0: swinging to the top of the box office again this weekend and almost setting a record.
1: I'm Spider-Man.
2: Spider-Man Brand New Day collected another $70 million this weekend, enough for the top spot at the box office and pushing the film's total gross over $2 billion. With just 3 weeks in theaters, it's become the second fastest movie ever to hit the $2 billion mark behind Avengers Endgame in 2019.
3: I can still save them.
2: Meanwhile, Christopher Nolan's The Odyssey added another $23 million for second place, and rounding out the top three was the dinosaur action thriller The End of Oak Street with $20 million. Mike Dubusky, ABC News.
0: A political story being written. Democrats changing the primary calendar for 2028. No longer will Iowa and New Hampshire vote first. ABC's Stephen Portnoy.
4: Democrats aiming to shake things up and let voters know ahead of the critical midterms that they're listening, putting South Carolina at the front of the line, giving its large black electorate the first presidential pick. The DNC's move would take Iowa out of the early Democratic contests and put New Hampshire third, party officials in those states pushing back.
0: I'm Wayne Cabot, ABC News.
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11: 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It's Branded Vote with Lindsay Zarniak, the Emmy Award-winning sports broadcaster, host now of Game Day Murders, and this is a 6-episode series you can find on ID, Investigation Discovery, and the new episodes air on Mondays. 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
12: Hey, Brandon Boat. What's up? Thank you so much for having me.
11: First off, Lindsay, I want to ask you about the episode that airs Monday, this coming Monday, August 10th, and it's Million Dollar Motive. And this is a case that not a lot of sports fans, a lot of true crime fans have been keeping up with over the years, but it's Lorenzen Wright. Kind of tell me about that and what you guys find out on ID.
12: I mean, this is really, you're right, this is one that was particularly, I think, jarring, and also there was a huge appetite for more information because this is something that people have been following. Lorenzen Wright, long story short, was a massive prospect before he was even drafted, and the expectations around what he could do on the basketball court were

0: how this still is so much a part of their lives. Mm-hmm. Like, you know, it hits you. Yeah. And I think for me also, just to be candid, like, this was one that early on, you know, when we were looking at some of the elements that we had and even just photos of him as a kid, it's like, I'm sure a lot of people would look at that and say, like, whoa, that reminds me of my son. And I mean, currently, same. Like, it's like, mm-hmm. you see and yeah. you think about a child who has so much talent and they have a dream, and then he was one of the lucky ones to realize that dream, and he was, everything was in the right direction, and then this happens. And yeah. so I think that's also, that's a reason that, you know, I'm hoping, sure, I would love for sports fans to dig into this, but also I'm hopeful that there are people that maybe haven't given sports much of a try. Maybe they don't love it, or, you know, just not their thing. I think that they would really like this too, mm-hmm. because this is more the human interest side of it. And really educational, too.
1: Yeah. Game Day Murders, a new episode every Monday on Investigation Discovery. And one of the other episodes that you'll have this season is the story about Sean Taylor. I mean, it's still shocking to think about and see what actually happened there with his home invasion.
0: Yeah, that's one that definitely hits close to home, because I covered Sean in Miami, but also in D.C. when he had gone to the then Redskins. Mm-hmm. And that was one where, you know, at the time covering it, it's like we all kind of realized, meaning like we, the media, that we're all part of that group covering it. And to be honest, like that, you know, it kind of galvanized us a little bit as a group, because we're all going through this circumstance that most of us had never been through, covering yeah. a team, not only where you're losing a player, but you're losing like one of the absolute star players. And all of, I don't know, it was the first time that I had ever experienced, like, covering grief on a team level and understanding that camaraderie and the bond in mm-hmm. a locker room. And so it showed me a lot. It taught me a lot. And yeah. It also, like, you know, just thinking about the nature of how it happened, I think it's not unlike the rest of these episodes where, mm-hmm. you know, you come out of it just thinking, like, it could have been avoided. Like, it was so needless. Why did this happen? Like, you know, and so, yeah, I think that's one that definitely I was anxious to hear more about yeah. Sean from the context of some of his teammates and friends, mm-hmm. because I think it's really important to hear from the people closest and really get a true understanding of who this person was.
1: Yeah. Well, when that tragedy happened, did you go to the crime scene?
0: No, because I was in D.C., so our existence was, we found out it happened. It happened down in Miami at his home. Mm-hmm. And so we were basically glued to the, you know, the facility, the park where the team's home. And so yeah. I just remember it was like showing up day in, day out, and they would have, it became very structured very fast with the way that they would have the media, and they would, it was very fluid. At first we thought there was a way that maybe he was going to make it. And then when it became clear that he wasn't, and when they announced that he had passed, it was like, you know, very specific on the players that were coming out to talk, and they had the team chaplain there that was available to talk to people and was actually giving some media interviews. And I did go down to Miami for the funeral, and we went down the year after to connect with his father and yeah. the family a little bit, just to do sort of a, you know, an anniversary story.
1: Yeah.
0: But it was just, it was wild, and it's wild the amount of people that, you know, like, that also circumstance was one where people had very strong opinions about who they thought Sean was.
1: Yeah.
0: And I think to some level it was because Sean was very private. He had been, you know, he had had some tough times with media because of some stuff off the field, like, that is not, you know, a lot of players have that type of stuff that they're dealing with, that mm-hmm. they do, that it's not right. But yeah, it was really a wild situation. Yeah. And I was glad to be able to be involved with this, to just be able to give our shot at just laying some of the stuff out there that hasn't been out before.
1: Yeah. Lindsay Zarniak, host of Game Day Murders. It's a 6-episode series. Episodes air Mondays on Investigation Discovery, Investigation ID. And one of the other cases you got is Darnell Stinson. What can you tell us about that?
0: I mean, that one, like, these were all, you know, these all strike you for different reasons. That one just broke my heart because, so...

0: the baseball story, the Arizona Fall League. And Darnell was, you know, also a player who was coming into his own. And that's just, you know, how I'm saying that it's something that happens as a circumstance, that I think it, that is the case where it drew the question, was this targeted? Was it not? Was this something that we need to be mindful of now with other MLB players that were there in that area when it happened? That was one of the questions. But it's a story of a baseball player who has all the expectations in the world and whose life is cut short. And a lot of these, to be honest, it's like you get into the detail of the crime and it's like you don't even want to hear more. But when you're watching it, I do think it's really intelligent. Like, it's good context to have. These are very compelling stories. But the nature of some of these crimes played out is really just tragic and horrific, you know? Yeah.
1: You can find them, Game Day Murders, 6-episode series. New episodes air Mondays on ID. Lindsay, thank you so much for being with us today.
0: Thank you for having me.
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1: All right, it's Brandon Vogt, joined once again by Joseph Williams of Toto, and they're going to be in Albuquerque August 10th at Isleta Amphitheater, along with Christopher Cross and the Romantics. Joseph, thanks for being with us today. And tell me about being on tour with these guys, especially Christopher Cross.
11: Well, listen, touring with Christopher Cross is great. We've been doing it for years. He's an old friend and collaborator. You know, some of the original guys in Toto played on some of his biggest hits, you know, back in the day. I've known him for probably 30 years. And he's a great guy. Great to hang with him. His band is fantastic. His crew's great. His show is amazing, full of all of his hits. And he's a very underrated as a guitar player. So he shows that off in the show. And so we're going into our third year of doing this kind of thing in the summer with Chris, as well as other places around the world. And, you know, new to our group here, this entourage is the Romantics. But, you know, we know Wally, he's a friend, and obviously we're huge fans of their music. And I think that it's going to be a great little lineup. You know what I mean? A lot of differences and some similarities, but it's going to be great. Three very exciting shows.
1: Joseph Williams from Toto with us there in Albuquerque, August 10th at Isleta Amphitheater. And Joseph, with Christopher Cross, he has that reputation of being kind of a quiet guy. What's he like on the road?
11: Well, you know, I would say, I mean, he's not like a shouter or anything like that, but he, you know, he's great. He knows how to spin a yarn and tell a great story, that kind of thing. He's very friendly and open, and, you know, he's a terrific friend. You know, I wouldn't necessarily call him quiet, but, you know, I can see why he comes off that way for the public, just because some of his songs are as kind of mellow as they are, and he's got a very sort of a soft, high voice when he sings and everything like that. But personality-wise, he's a hysterical guy.
1: Joseph Williams in Toto, August 10th at Isleta Amphitheater. And Joseph, what are we going to hear on August 10th here at Albuquerque? Do you guys tinker with the set list from show to show?
11: Well, yes. I mean, you know, each touring is what we call a touring cycle, just because sometimes it bleeds over into the new year or, you know, something along those lines. But, you know, we started with the set that we're doing at the beginning of this year. And, but we always put enough songs in the set that we choose to do so that we can swap tunes out here and there if something doesn't work or doesn't feel like it's working in a particular region or something like that. We've always got stuff that we can pull out and play. So, you know, and how do we pick the set list? You know, we have a handful of songs that we absolutely have to do for sure. Africa, Rosanna, Hold the Line, that kind of thing. And then the batch that we really should do, which is like the Georgie Porgies and the 99s and I Won't Hold You Back and I'll Be Over You and those songs that were hits, but maybe not as big as the other three. And then we have songs that we call deep cuts that, well, of course, the diehard fans are going to know these tunes, but we pick different ones every time just to keep the show interesting. And, you know, you usually sort of go through all of the library of Toto songs and talk about songs that we've never done or want to do and haven't done in a long time, that kind of thing. So there's always something fresh in there. And we're real proud of those songs as well. And it's usually have a great time.
1: Also, Joseph, I wanted to ask you about streaming, because Africa has now gone over 2 billion streams. And it's kind of like you guys have found a whole new audience.
11: Well, that's true. Also, you know, the song Hold the Line is now over 1 billion streams. Africa's, I think, like 2 billion, as you mentioned. And it's a huge honor and a privilege. It just speaks to the fact that those songs were timeless when they were written and recorded and still hold up to this day, you know, in a big, big way. You know, a lot, the younger generations have found an interest in 80s music in general. So people are finding those songs that way. But then, you know, you got a song like Africa, which shows up in different films and different TV shows, commercials, you know, rap artists use pieces of it, that kind of thing. It keeps it in the public's ear, so to speak. So, and, you know, the band Weezer did a cover of it and had a number one hit with it again. So it's just one of those number one songs, no matter who's doing it. And just happened to originate with our band, and we love doing it live. The audience always participates and has a great time. It's a gift that definitely keeps on giving.
1: Joseph Williams with us. August 10th, Isleta Amphitheater, Toto, Christopher Cross, and the Romantics. You know, a couple of years ago with Weezer doing Toto, and I'm sure this has been going on for a number of years, but I'm sure you guys get an exceptional amount of artists that have done your stuff, have a new take on doing your stuff, and send it up to you.
11: Well, you know, no, that's kind of been going on all along. You know, people send us all kinds of tapes, you know, tribute bands and solo performers and that kind of thing. We've heard all of these songs in so many different ways and so many different places and incarnations that it's incredible. I mean, it's such a compliment, and a lot of these versions are fantastic.
1: Have you ever gone and watched a Toto tribute band incognito?
11: I've never done that live, but obviously with the internet and everything, you can find them everywhere, and every once in a while there's a different kind of a flair and stuff there. You know, I think like a choir one time did the entire Africa arrangement, which was great, with no, you know, instruments, just voices. Stuff like that is always fun to come across.
1: And again, Toto, Christopher Cross, and the Romantics, August 10th, Isleta Amphitheater here in Albuquerque. And of course, Joseph, a lot of people may not know, but your father is the legendary composer John Williams, and he's in his 90s now. And just give us kind of an up, because he's still out there working.
11: Yeah, you know, John Williams, film composer, been working with Steven Spielberg since the, you know, early 70s. I think their first thing they did together was 73 or 74. And he is now 94 years old. He's doing great. He actually just wrote the score for Disclosure Day, which just came out a few weeks ago. So he's still at it. He's still, you know, hanging in there. I'm spending a lot of time with him when I'm at home, you know, getting all kinds of lessons and everything from history to music to Hollywood producers and composers and stuff. He's a dear guy, and he's still as sharp as ever at 94 years old.
1: Joseph Williams, thanks again for being with us from Toto. August 10th is Isleta Amphitheater, Toto, Christopher Cross, and the Romantics. Joseph, thanks for being with us today.
11: My pleasure. Thanks for having me.
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1: 96.3 News Radio KKOB. It's Brandon Vogt with Ben Glebe, the comedian, and he's got his first late night show for the digital age, Good Night. It airs on YouTube, and new episodes drop every Thursday. 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
16: It is my pleasure, Brandon. Thanks for bringing me on.
1: Oh, no problem. So tell me about Good Night, because as you said, This is a late night show, but it's for today's audience, right? Kind of tell me about what you've been able to put together here.
16: I've been obsessed with late night my whole life. I know many of us have. I grew up on Johnny Carson and David Letterman, and I wanted to do it, but you didn't ever get to do a late night show unless a network offered you, and only four humans get lucky enough to get asked that every 20 years.
1: Yeah, it's a rare job.
16: It is a rare job. It's one of the most exclusive clubs in the world. And I realize you can just offer yourself that job these days with YouTube to do it right and do it large scale and make YouTube's first proper late night show like I've done. I had to raise a lot of money. I had to bring on a world-class team. I had to convince the drummer of the Black Eyed Peas to be my band leader and the four-time Emmy-winning producer of The Daily Show with Jon Stewart to be my band, to be my showrunner, and an amazing team of people to come run it, and we did it all. And now all of a sudden, we built a whole late-night studio in my house. And all of a sudden, every week, I've got a crew coming over and my friends coming over to be the audience, people from around the world getting tickets to be on my video walls, and celebrities and thought leaders come into my house to be interviewed and have a conversation with me, and then have a cocktail in our post show, which takes place by my pool after the show, and just creating something very different and trying to entertain people in a way that's unique and uncensored, and trying to help evolve this format that we love into the future.
1: Yeah, Good Night. New episodes drop every Thursday on YouTube. So who's coming up this week?
16: This week we're still actually locking a lot of the lineup, but we have Anthony O'Neill, this acclaimed financial expert, to teach the audience that tunes in how to get their finances in order. And you can actually ask him a question directly if you get a ticket at makeitagoodnight.com. We're new shows, so we don't have that many people that are buying tickets to be on the walls yet. We have a ton watching.
1: Yeah.
16: But if you get a ticket at makeitagoodnight.com, you can have probably a 1 in 10 chance to ask them a question.
1: Wow.
16: And figure out what's missing in your finances. And we have a bunch of celebrity guest offers out that will be confirming somebody today. I just got a text right now from my friend Rosario Dawson, so I'm hoping to get her to come in.
1: Well, that's great. And that website to learn more, makeitagoodnight.com, right?
16: Yeah, and I have a special promo code for your listeners as well for 50% off tickets. If you just enter the promo code GOODNIGHTTIME, all one word, GOODNIGHTTIME, you get 50% off at makeitagoodnight.com, and I'll see you literally on my video walls. We'll be seeing each other and interacting this Wednesday night.
1: Yeah.
16: And the episodes drop on YouTube Thursdays for the whole world to enjoy, and you'll see yourself on YouTube on the late night show.
1: How about that? Johnny Carson never did anything like that, did he?
16: This is true. If you had to save up your whole life to travel to L.A. and hope that you get seen for a quarter second in the distance in a huge 500-person audience.
17: Mm-hmm.
16: My show, you're interacting with me and my guests. It's a really changed time. Yeah. So Carson, I hope, would be proud, but he was a very private person, so he probably would have hated it.
1: I see. One of your guests was Alyssa Milano. I hope you spent a lot of time talking about Commando when you had her on.
16: What is Commando? I don't even know that one.
1: Oh, that was a movie she did with Arnold, you know, back in the 80s, back in the Who's the Boss times.
16: Oh.
1: So, yeah.
16: Wow, I forgot she was in that.
1: Oh,
16: holy
1: moly.
16: No, she's a good friend of mine. She's a good friend of mine, and I did not even remember that. I remember a lot of her other films, Fear and Embrace of the Vampire. And,
1: oh, yeah. We all remember that one. Yeah. Any talk about the Amy Fisher movie? You know, she was involved in that, too. Back in the
16: day. That's right. She played Amy Fisher. I forgot that as well.
1: Yeah. Well, next time, when you bring
16: her
1: on.
16: I will for sure, but weird story about Amy Fisher.
1: Yeah.
16: I randomly, many years ago, like 20 years ago, was doing an earlier version of a late night talk show for National Lampoon's College TV network.
1: Uh-huh.
16: And randomly, I ended up hanging out separately with Mary Jo Buttafuoco and Joey Buttafuoco.
1: Wow.
16: And they're still friends.
1: Yeah.
16: They tried to have her killed.
1: Yeah.
16: She was shot in the head, and they're still friends. Mm-hmm. I mean, talk about a relationship that can work at all costs.
1: Yeah, they did. They made up after all these years and amicably. So they're doing all right. Maybe that. I mean, I hate to give you all these show ideas, Ben, but you know, maybe bringing those two back on again. It's something for good night.
16: That could be the ticket to us going viral. I like it.
1: All right. So in addition to good night, you're still out on the road, right? You're still doing gigs.
16: I am still doing stand-up. I always will, but mm-hmm. I'm doing not very much right now because launching the show the last 2.5 months, it's the most intense work week in the world. So I'm just working on the show, mostly doing a little bit of L.A. stand-up.
1: Mm-hmm.
16: But as soon as we get our numbers up and get more people falling in love with the show, then I'm going to hit the road again. But right now, my only real priority is doing the show.
1: Yeah. I just really admire the fact that you decided to just take this project on, and because of the technology today, you can do it, and you can do your own late night show, and this is it's like a childhood dream, I'm sure.
16: Oh, I've literally wanted to do this since I was 6 years old. Could never get it out of my head. I just realized I could give myself a late night show for the first time in human history.
1: And did you, it's
16: not easy, but it's a blast.
1: And like many of us that grew up in this time era, watching Leno and Johnny Carson, like you had to practice your walk out onto the stage to sit down if you were ever a guest on The Tonight Show. I'm sure you did that, right?
16: Oh, yeah. Oh, yeah. And just dreamed of it, being called over by Carson. And he'd be like, oh, you're a very funny young man. That's what you hope for.
1: Yeah.
16: You even hope. In a time after that, Jay Leno being like, "And why you sit down the girls over there?"
1: Yeah, there was a certain magic about that, and of course those guys could make and break a career, because I mean there were several comedians on every week, and not everybody got the call over to the couch to get a little bit more face time.
16: That is true, and I want with this show to be able to pass that tradition forward. So in addition to a celebrity and a thought leader to help expand people's horizons every episode, I also have a round table with two stand comedians every episode, because I want to give other comedians a chance, like Johnny did for so many, and like Chelsea Handler, who gave me my start, did for me and so many comedians for years with her round table.
1: Well, that's
16: so
1: great, Ben.
16: Get back a little.
1: Definitely. Ben Glebe, good night. It's on YouTube. Episodes launch every Thursday. Makeitagoodnight.com, 50% code, good night time to be a part of the audience. Ben, thanks for being with us today.
16: So much fun being with you. Thank you, Brandon.
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1: 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And he was Jimi Hendrix's road manager and confidant. 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And Eric, thanks for being with us today.
26: Oh, thank you for having me. Thank you so much.
1: Kind of tell me about what it was like, especially in those early days when you first got on board.
26: Well, we were pioneers. There was no templates. You know, we couldn't. You couldn't write, pick up a book and learn how to become a roadie. Mm-hmm. So we were happy. We were young, 22 years of age, seeing this genius on stage every night. My first experience with them was in Milan when I got the job that morning to go to Milan to be the roadie.
1: Yeah.
26: We had two sold-out shows at the Piper Club, but we were so late getting the gear in. The promoter had put the second show in, so we had two sold-out audiences. The place was a fire disaster. Mm-hmm. But Jerry and I had to get the Marshall cabinets and the drums cases through these Italians that wouldn't give an inch.
1: Yeah.
26: So that was a disaster. And then by the time we got Jimmy on stage, this gear had come in from America in pieces. So nothing was working.
1: Wow.
26: So then here's Jimmy, and I'm the new roadie, and he's turning around to me, and he's screaming, "Fix it! Fix it!" And I'm running back there, Jerry and I, with our bare hands, taking out hot tubes, trying to put, you know, fresh mm-hmm. tubes in the Marshall head. Yeah. And at the end of the night, I said, "Nah, that's it. I'm not putting up with this."
1: Yeah.
26: So I got back to the hotel about 3, 4 in the morning, and there was messages from Jerry saying, "No matter what time you get in, call me." So I called him, and I was calling him to say, "Get me a plane ticket back to London." But he said, "Jimmy's sorry. He's so sorry. He wants to apologize." And he apologized in Rome. And I was like, "Nah, I don't think so." He went, "Please."
1: Uh-huh.
26: So I didn't want to let Jerry down. So I went to Rome. Jimmy came over, put his arm around my shoulder, and said, "Let's talk." He's so quiet. The man was, you had to really strain your ears. And he said, "I'm so sorry, man. I don't know what happened. Jet lag. I'm exhausted from the American tour. Stay and become part of the family." And the best decision I ever made. I stayed and I became part of the family.
1: Oh, that's great. That's wonderful. And again, more tales like this in the new book, Experienced on the Road with Jimi Hendrix and Beyond, with Eric Barrett. And you can pre-order that now, simonandschuster.com and amazon.com. And Eric, tell me about Woodstock. When you guys got there, did you think that it was going to be this cultural event that has become?
26: We had no idea. You know, I mean, a week or two before it, I would hear on New York radio, we're expecting 30,000 people to come here. And then a few days later, now we're expecting 100,000. A week later, we're at 300,000 people coming. But it didn't mean anything to us. We had a job to do. We were going to go and play Woodstock. Yeah. So when we got there and the 600,000 people were there, I was dismayed to see all these kids out there, soaking wet, hungry, high, and backstage it was pretty lavish. But the rain put us so far behind in getting on stage. Mm-hmm. And the promoters went to Mike Jeffries, Jimmy's manager, and said at midnight, "Let's put Jimmy on." And in his infinite wisdom, Mike said, "No, we're the headliner. We close the show."
1: Mm-hmm.
26: So going on at 6, 7 in the morning, whatever time it was, half that audience was gone.
1: Yeah.
26: They had all got to go and get back to work the next day.
1: Yeah.
26: So that was a huge mistake. So, it wasn't my favorite Jimi Hendrix show, to be honest with you. It was great. It was fabulous, but it was not my favorite.
1: Experienced on the Road with Jimi Hendrix and Beyond. You can pre-order this book now. And tell me about the last few months with Jimi Hendrix.
26: He was exhausted. When we went to do, just him and I on the plane to New York, going to London, the band and the crew had gone on ahead of us. And we talked on that plane about what he wanted to do in the future. He, you know, first of all, he wanted to get another manager. He wanted to get rid of Mike. And he was talking about a brass section, like he loved the band Chicago. I think that's the he wanted a brass section like those guys.
1: Yeah.
26: Terry Kath, by the way, was his favorite guitar player. He was a big fan. And he said, "And I'd like to travel, you know, like the Barnum and Bailey Circus does. We get a field, we put the tent up, we take our own security so the kids don't get beaten up." Like I see, it really bothered him to see a security guy, you know, making, I don't know, $5 an hour and a free T-shirt. They were there to watch the show and beat up kids. So that bothered him. So he had all these great ideas. And it was just about, we were up in the air about 2.5 hours before it was time to go to sleep. And Jimmy said a phrase he would say to me all the time, which to this day I don't know what it means. He would say, "All right, Eric, just remember, only cowboys stay in tune." He said that to me so many times over the years I was with him. I wish I knew what he meant.
1: Yeah. That's incredible. And of course, gone way too soon. And your career continued. Kind of tell me about what you did for the rest of your career, because you were on the road with David Bowie and Madonna and George Michael, among others.
26: Well, the first couple of years of the 70s, I did all the singer-songwriters. I did Jim Taylor, Linda Ronstadt, Carole King, et cetera, et cetera, Cat Stevens. I got a call from Peter Asher's office saying, they're interviewing crew members. Would you like to go? I went, yeah, put my name in. So I went up and I met Peter Asher from Peter and Gordon. He was managing James and Linda. Mm-hmm. And he said, I said, hi. And he said, hi, Eric, how you doing? Fine. We're looking for a lighting director. And the first thing out of my mouth was, I can do lights. Yeah, I do lights. Didn't have a clue. Got the job. Learned on the job. And then started designing lights and sets. That's how I got that job. Another just complete fluke is the word. I believe the word I'm looking for.
1: You can learn more. Experienced on the road with Jimi Hendrix and beyond. From Eric Barrett, kind of tell me about the Hendrix and the drug use. What did you see?
26: I saw a man who could be on acid. I saw a man smoking a lot of weed. He drank very lightly. I never saw heroin anywhere near him. Mm. There may have been some cocaine, not a lot. Yeah. He was not a junkie. He was not a huge drug taker. He was basically the same. Whatever Mitch and Noel were doing, he was doing. Mm-hmm. Nothing excessive.
1: Yeah.
26: So those stories I would like gone, but they'll never be gone. They'll always be there.
1: Yeah. Well, you can read about the real stories of Jimi Hendrix Experienced on the road with Jimi Hendrix and beyond. Eric Barrett, you can pre-order this now at Amazon.com, SimonandSchuster.com as well. And Eric, thank you so much for being with us today. We appreciate it.
26: Thank you for having me, Brandon. Thanks so much. Appreciate your time.
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0: Welcome to Weekend Magazine. This is Paula Maez. We're going to talk about something that has been in the news lately for a while, and it's something that's kind of scary and thinking about where you're going to go eat. And we have Dr. Sarah. Is it Shram Davis?
1: Yes, Shram Davis.
0: Shram Davis. And Dr. Davis, tell us exactly who you work for and what you do.
1: So like you said, Paula, my name is Sarah Shram Davis, and I am an infectious disease epidemiology supervisor at New Mexico Department of Health. So my team, we work on food and waterborne diseases as well as some zoonotic disease.
0: I kind of hear a lot about this in my household because my son works in this area. And so we hear about all these things and I think, God, what can I eat? Or when you hear about, you know, the chickens, one time we suddenly went out to look at chickens and stuff. And it's been in the news so much lately with the lettuce and the jalapenos. Is this something that is new, or is this something that has been going on now for a while? I mean, is it always going to be there? I mean, we're never going to get rid of it, but.
1: Right. I mean, food and waterborne illnesses are, you know, kind of among some of the oldest illnesses that, you know, are known to humanity. I think a lot of folks have had the experience of, you know, potentially having a mild case of food poisoning. You know, you go out to eat with friends or you have a potluck or something like that, and people get sick afterwards. And people will start immediately comparing, like, oh, well, did you eat this? Did I eat this? I noticed that this looked a little bit off. Did you eat that? Did everyone who ate that get sick? And what people are doing when they have those kind of conversations is they're actually doing epidemiology. Epidemiology is the science of public health, and it's what we use to trace back the origins of these foodborne outbreaks. So I think food and waterborne diseases are very intuitive for a lot of people. Everyone has had that experience of, you know, maybe getting ill after a meal that was a little bit off, and then sort of going back and thinking like, okay, what did I eat? What would be more at risk?
0: And so it's kind of, this is kind of like that old thing about the mayonnaise, right? The mayonnaise and the potato salad.
1: Right, exactly.
0: And you, every picnic you go to, did you eat that? How long was it out for? And stuff like that.
1: Exactly.
0: So what we're talking about at this moment in time is lettuce, and now jalapenos have become a culprit. So is it, how did it affect Albuquerque or New Mexico? Did we have a lot of this in New Mexico, or how pervasive was it here?
1: So just going back really quickly, Paula. So like I said, I think a lot of people have this sort of intuitive knowledge of foodborne outbreaks. But relating to what you're bringing up with Cyclospora and Salmonella, you know, our food systems have changed a lot. And so the epidemiology of foodborne illness over the past, you know, few decades has dramatically changed as we've started, you know, getting food products that are, you know, sourced from across the nation. You know, corporations are, you know, we have more corporations that are sort of in play and fewer individual farmers. And what that means is that, you know, if one assembly line or something like that gets contaminated, it can have a much broader impact than, you know, the potluck with grandma's potato salad. And so what you brought up with the Cyclospora is an excellent example. So this is contaminated lettuce that was distributed mainly in the Midwest. So Michigan had the highest case count. Ohio, Kentucky, other areas around that were also impacted. In New Mexico, we did not receive any of the contaminated lettuce that was distributed here. We did have New Mexico residents who traveled to Michigan.
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4: From ABC News, I'm Wayne Cabot. President Trump tonight ordering the Pentagon to scale back joint military exercises planned this week with South Korea. because it would not help in the war against Iran. Trump also saying the exercises are hostile to North Korea, which he said has been unthreatening and respectful while he's been in office. Iran putting bounties on the heads of U.S. soldiers, $30,000 for each captured American, dead or alive. Former Joint Chiefs Chairman Admiral Mike Mullen on ABC's This Week says U.S. troops at sea are being stretched because Iran has destroyed many U.S. bases where aircraft carriers normally would stop.
5: It's significant and it's tough. Those deployments are very, very difficult. Historically, we've been able to typically go to a port to take a break, do maintenance, and then come back online, even back in Vietnam.
4: Trump's son-in-law, Jared Kushner, to meet tomorrow with Israel's prime minister, who's under pressure after having turned down a U.S.-backed peace plan for Gaza that requires Israel to leave and Hamas to lay down its arms. And the AP's reporting, Kushner sat down today with Hamas, a group the U.S. has long called a terrorist organization, meeting for 2 hours in Egypt with the Hamas chief. Twisters may accompany the thunderstorms now lighting up the night sky. ABC meteorologist Leslie Lopez.
6: We are looking at the possibility of more thunderstorms moving through areas of eastern Missouri all the way out towards Virginia. This is a large area. We do have heavy rounds of rain still coming through, but the main threat now, damaging wind, along with frequent lightning strikes and the possibility of isolated tornadoes. Significant flash flood risk is out towards West Virginia. West Virginia has already issued several flash flood warnings. The likelihood that they're going to issue more tonight is in the forecast. An elevated flash flood risk all the way out towards Columbus into Pittsburgh.
4: And we start the week with triple digits from Dallas to New Orleans and from Little Rock to Oklahoma City. 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
4: It's been a terrifying weekend in some cities. Several mass shootings starting Friday night in Virginia. Here's ABC's Morgan Norwood.
9: After that all-out manhunt for multiple suspects in that shooting at Virginia State University, police announcing they found a 19-year-old suspect hiding in the closet in an on-campus dorm. The shooting unfolding during move-in day, sending 5 people, including a student, to the hospital. In Chicago, police say 4 people were shot in a drive-by. No arrests have been made.
10: In Hartford, Connecticut, where police say 5 people were shot near a nightclub. This marks the 9th mass shooting just this weekend alone, according to the National Gun Violence Archive.
4: Hoping to curb violence in Raleigh, the city council will vote this week on a teen curfew. The police chief, Rico Boyle, says it'll help, but
11: curfew by itself is not the answer, is not the fix. We must couple that with other activities, other proven activities that can really help keep our youth safe, as well as keep our community safe.
4: Speaking to us from jail, Duane Davis, accused of ordering Tupac Shakur's murder. Speaking to ABC as Vegas prosecutors make their case.
12: Davis spoke exclusively to ABC News from inside jail.
13: They don't have no evidence against me.
12: For years, Davis has bragged about his role in the killing, even publishing a book admitting to being in the shooter's Cadillac.
13: A guy wrote that book, Elijah's Game, Details of My Life.
12: But now he says those were all lies to sell books.
4: ABC's Alex Stone. Wayne Cabot, ABC News.
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19: 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And Viagra for your brain, Jeff St. Louis, Man Candy, is your producer.
26: I was caring about the Bears.
19: He was. He does care about the Bears. Do we have the Man Candy one? Yes, there we go. I don't know, it's a tick, Man Candy. If you're just tuning in, every Tuesday from 7 to 8 p.m., we do Guru's Day. And Guru's Day is, I think it's become more than informative. It's like, in terms of, like, the release of the new Spider-Man New Day, it's like bringing on a superhero who can channel Spidey senses. Fills in for my show and also can mind control me on several different levels. He is a master braider, as is evidence of his beard and wind chimes. And probably one of the few guys left that can pull off tidy whities, or what I affectionately call tantarans.

0: we have in New Mexico, but we're pretty happy this evening.
1: Okay, what is this thing you call happiness, and where does it come from?
0: Well, two things, both of them local issues of interest. I'll start with the biggest one, which, so of course, we've been back and forth really since March, since the legislative session ended with this swimming pool and the tax increase at Albuquerque City Council of nearly half a cent on the gross receipts. We beat Brooke Besson twice on this, and then Clarissa Pena, Councillor Pena, jumped up and said, I'm going to introduce the same exact tax increase at last night's meeting.
1: But wait, and, Paul, can I break in with you right there?
0: Yeah.
1: See, if you're the people that voted for Clarissa Pena, right, and she's right. willing to just do things like this that don't represent the district Clarissa Pena comes from, like, so where's Clarissa Pena's skin in the game, and what kind of representative is she on the city council if she's willing to just do this, regardless of what maybe her constituents need, want, or elected her for? It just, this is the whole microcosm of the problem with not only the city council, with the House of Representatives, with the senators in this state. And I'm speaking state, New Mexico. This is the problem. We elect people and we never unelect them. But go ahead. I'm sorry.
0: I hear you. But the good news is that last night on a 7-2 vote, council denied Clarissa Pena the ability to introduce the same exact tax increase as we'd seen from Councillor Besson. So it is my belief at this point that the tax increase is dead. It will not appear on our
1: ballot. It's never dead. It's never dead.
0: Well,
1: it never goes away.
0: You have to print the ballots, and the last opportunity, I don't remember the deadline, but they needed to vote a final vote by the 17th of August at that meeting. They're not going to get it done. It was rejected. So, things could change. We had to go three rounds on this one with her. But
1: wow.
0: The fact is that it looks like, for the time being, this thing is dead.
1: It just, again, I'm just wondering, what did Besson and Pena get together and like, hey, let's do this, and I'll do this for you. And then you know Besson's going to own Pena solid, right? So now Besson's going to have to start introducing crap for Pena. And this is that quid pro quo crap that needs to stop.
0: I agree. I'm going to take the W where
1: I get that you're taking it. I'm still pissed off about it, though.
0: I know. That's okay. That's your job. You got to be the Darth Razor and all that good stuff.
1: I don't know about that, but it's yes. Yes. But, I mean, it's just so stupid. It's like if people can't see, if you voted for Clarissa J. Pena, is this what you voted for? These backdoor deals, this, collusion, this, let's find a back way into this thing. Here, I'll introduce your bill, even though we rejected it already. Like, that's crap.
0: I totally agree.
1: That's crap on top of a crap sandwich with two slices of crap and extra crap sauce.
0: It does not look good for Clarissa Pena. She only won her seat by a couple hundred votes in a reelection battle. Now, she only won it against a far-left progressive, so she's quite likely the best we can expect out of that South Valley district. Brooke Besson, on the other hand, I think she's got next year, and then she'll be out the door very soon with regard to that district. I'm not saying that she's made any announcements, but I don't see her sticking around. And so now there's a hunt underway to find somebody who might run in that seat.
1: So it feels like she's not going to run again. It feels like
0: that's what people are definitely saying. So we'll see how that goes, but we're going to enjoy our win and finally
2: for at least this year, driving the state.

0: the heart of that tax increase.
1: And all based on, just to remind people, Paul, all based on a project that is, you can't even call it over budget, over scheduled. I don't even know what to call the pool. I don't even know if you're looking, if you go from what, 7 million to 70 million, that's not even over budget anymore. That's just.
0: It actually went from 17 to 100.
1: It's 100. There you go. 100. There you go. Awesome.
0: So yeah, you're talking more than a quintupling in the price of this.
1: That's not even over budget. That's taking the budget and wiping your rear end on with it and throwing it in the trash and going, here's my new budget.
0: Yeah, it's ridiculous, and that should not be allowable. There needs to be some prohibition on expanding and increasing the amount of money to spend on these projects. Now, what happens with that pool and where they get the money, that is a problem for a different day. And, you know, I know that regardless of who the sponsor was of this tax increase, that was a big part of what they were going to fund with it. But, of course, Tim Keller's rail trail, also a huge boondoggle.
1: What a boondoggle. Like we called it, Paul. I called that thing from the moment they announced it. I said, this thing will be over budget, over scheduled, and because that's where allegedly, all these politicians can shove money in their pockets through these, you know, snail trails that, oh, mysteriously, they go from $17 million to $100 million. They're like, huh, I wonder why that happened. You know, it's like we're all stupid or something.
0: Yeah.
1: It drives me bonkers.
0: I concur.
1: Look, if you bid on it, how do you go from $17 million to $100 million?
0: Part of it's change orders. Probably some delays that also resulted in higher construction costs because construction costs have gone up. But I'm sure there's also, you know, some feather bedding in there or some way to increase the price tag of this thing. But, the swimming pool, absolutely ridiculous. To my knowledge, the bike trail's just always been at a crazy price.
1: Yep.
0: We did the analysis day one.
1: Yep.
0: And found that a paved rail trail with the right-of-way already acquired is about $500,000 a mile. The city rail trail, this new one, is $10 million a mile for 8 miles, and that's $80 million. So
1: $10 million for a mile of trail. How do people elect this guy for 3 terms? Like, that's egregious. And we'll hold on that thought, Paul, because I've got to pay some bills. If you're just tuning in, joining me is Paul Gessing, errorsofenchantment.com, riograndefoundation.org, Tipping Point New Mexico is the podcast, and apparently can fill in for my show, but I can never be on his podcast. Whatever. The double standard does smack me across the face, which is fine. ABQ Guns, shop.abqguns.com. It's Arnie. He's amazing. 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
12: 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Just to confirm your entry. I actually talked to the third place finisher, Randy, today. I saw him at Home Depot, and he didn't even know about it. And I'm like, and then he's looking at his schedule. I'm like, dude, you've got to make it. So September 25th at the Elks Lodge, Center Avenue, just behind Applebee's there. It's going to be amazing. 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That's an amazing prize. Custom-made knife from Dan Lewis. We've got cutting boards. We've got a seven-gun gun safe from Warehouse Safes, Mike Leathers. He has the best safes in town, Holland. So that's going to be one of the prizes. We've got custom-made pottery, and I'm efforting to see if we can give away a box of ammo from Arnie in a custom-made ammo box, like 900 rounds or something silly. So we've got a lot on the line this year. And still working on prizes, by the way. So there's that. Paul Gessing, let's talk about the stunning conclusion of Hoodiegate.
0: Yeah, well, the thing had kind of died down. And Jeff Tucker from the Albuquerque Journal, I'll give him a lot of credit. Every time we texted or talked back and forth, he would say, can you get me in touch with the guy who did the hoodies? And, of course, that's back in November during the mayoral campaign. I heart Tim Keller. I asked my source and I said, hey, several times over the months, hey, can I put you in touch with this guy Tucker at the Journal? He keeps on asking. And eventually the guy consented to meet with Jeff, and so he sat down and kind of explained how Hoodiegate came to be. He got some hoodies from a place that was going under. They even, some of them had the I Heart already stenciled on, and he decided, I think, spur of the moment to go ahead and get I Heart Tim Keller put on them and distributed them the day before Thanksgiving, and even had some help from police service aides, so employees of the city and staff from the Rail Runner. He is interviewed and discussed in the Albuquerque Journal, this gentleman named Larry. And so they, had a good conversation. They met at my office there downtown, and that was that. So Jeff Tucker is a true journalist. He kept asking and cultivating his sources, as he says in his article, and eventually it paid off.
12: So he broke you.
0: Well, I only gave up my source when I had approval from the source to do so. So I keep my promises.
12: It was, the whole thing was just dumb. Like, really,
0: yeah.
12: It was kind of just a nothing burger. It's like, he still won by what, 6 points or something stupid like that?
0: Yep. It was a blowout.
12: It was a blowout.
0: So that's the way it is. But, when you're dealing with an ethics complaint, as I was, and, it was clear that Keller's not pleased with me, and I've heard from Jeff since then that he thinks that there may be retribution or some attempt by Keller to find out some of these employees that helped distribute these hoodies. I don't know if that's going to happen or not, but
12: I would hope not. I would hope not.
0: Sincerely as well.
12: I mean, he won by a blowout. Just let it go. But I've heard he's got a pretty big ego, as is evidenced of his name on everything. And if I were him, there's something about Timothy that I feel like it's just a creepy name. Timothy is just a creepy name. I don't know what to say. It's always creeped me out.
0: I've never heard that one before, but sure, I'll roll with it.
12: No, Timothy has always creeped me out, and I don't know why. It's just Timothy. There's something sophomoric and creepy, and I feel like it's the real name of that clown in the Stephen King thrillers, in It. I feel like that clown's called Timothy. It's weird.
0: Oh my goodness.
12: Yeah. That's the imagery I get when I hear the name Timothy. Isn't that sad?
0: I'm glad my name's not Timothy. That's all I can say.
12: Yes, it is not Paul Guessing. If you're just tuning in, joining me is Paul Guessing. We're going to take a quick break, and when I come back, I want to. So, is there going to be an article in the Journal or something about Hoodie Gate?
0: It was on Sunday.
12: It was on Sunday, and they
0: the article on Sunday.
12: Okay, I'll have to look at it. I'll go back. I have a subscription, so there's that. All right, when we come back, I want to talk about federal school choice tax credit and what's on the horizon for that. Cool? Hold for me. Paul Guessing, RioGrandeFoundation.org, errorsofenchantment.com. He has a podcast, Tipping Point, New Mexico. Man, he gets a lot of free promo out of me, but, man, I don't see my picture. Let me look at this website real quick. Home. Do you see anything? House of Strauss. Boy, Bob got his picture all over the place. I don't see. Nope. Yeah. It's just scrolled through Errors of Enchantment. Let me go to Rio Grande Foundation. 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Let's see here. House of Strauss. Nope. Nothing. Nothing. 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It's Arnie. He's amazing. He donated ammo, but I have to find out with the suits, the logistics of, you know how people get really freaky about gun stuff, right? So I have to find out the logistics. He wanted to give away 250 rounds of 9mm in an ammo can. Will be one of the prizes if I get approval from the suits. So that's 250 rounds of 9mm ammo in a really cool ammo can. So that could be one of the prizes depending on the logistics and the legalities and you know, blah, blah, blah, blah, blah. But that's what Arnie does. Super generous. 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
12: Gotta love talk radio. And just like that, somebody emails me a song, Timothy, about miners trapped down in a mine. And apparently they ate Timothy to survive. So, Joe, you had, it's a cannibalistic song where it was Joe and the narrator and Timothy. And only Joe and the narrator came out. The chorus, Timothy, Timothy, on where on earth did you go? Timothy, Timothy, God, why don't I know? They ate him. They ate Timothy. Out of those three dudes, the Timothy gets eaten. Go figure. Go figure. Paul Gessing, let's get to topic three, by the way. How would New Mexicans benefit from the federal school choice tax credit?
0: Now, just to give the background, this is part of the big, beautiful bill that passed last May. The governor's still debating whether she is going to sign it or not. Our friends at the American Federation for Children put this together. If the governor were to sign on, and she has to make a decision before she leaves office, taxpayers in New Mexico are eligible to hand $1,700 of their federal tax liability instead to a school choice organization.
12: Oh, wow.
0: 10% of New Mexicans do take the credit. That could be $38.2 million worth of scholarships each year for New Mexico students.
12: Wow.
0: So 10% is a healthy participation rate, but $38.2 million in scholarships will help a lot of kids get out of failing public schools. And we're just in a situation where the public schools, APS in particular, spending more and more as the population drops. There was story in the Albuquerque Journal, two charter schools had to close their doors, a Catholic school in Espanol and a Catholic school here in town also. And a big part of it is our families are fleeing New Mexico because the education system's ranked the worst in the country. So the scholarship program would help the kids, which is really what it's all about, not helping the systems. It's about helping the kids. And then their moves would help the system hopefully improve based on competition. But 310,281 New Mexico students would be eligible to participate in the school choice program.
12: Both of my children went to charter schools and had a wonderful experience. I mean,
0: that's great. Charter schools are a great option for a lot of families.
12: Yep, because I just smaller class sizes, more individualized choice. It was just a better option for us. And my son was so lucky, he got drawn for everything. My daughter, not so much. I mean, my son made it to Shining Stars in Rio Rancho. That was like the Ritz-Carlton of preschools. And it was all, you know, is free pre-K. And it was, my daughter didn't, not so lucky. But my son would get into everything, man.
0: That's one of the unfortunate things. And it's, a lottery is better than a lot of other systems, but, you know, in a lot of places where there's a dividing line between a failing and a succeeding school, people will work very hard to send their kids to live, or at least theoretically live on paper with grandparents or relatives to get them into that better school. In New Mexico, in Albuquerque, I mean, certainly there's differences within the public school system. La Cueva is a lot different from West Mesa or Rio Grande High, but none of the schools in Albuquerque, or, you know, there's a handful in New Mexico, I suppose. None of the public schools are overwhelmingly like, oh, this is just a great school. They just have the advantage of having wealthier parents and families. And if you live in a poor area of town, it can be real tough to find a school that works for you. charter schools are an option, but you got to be able to get your kid there.
1: Yep. We drove our kids all over the place.
0: Yes.
1: Yeah. And when I say we, I really mean mostly me. No, I'm kidding. My wife, I think my wife would handle a lot of the mornings and I would handle the afternoons. So we split it up.
0: Okay. Well, you can teach them to drive while you're doing it too.
1: Yeah. Yeah. Not at that age. They were young, Paul. Yeah.
0: I hear you.
1: Yeah. But I ate a lot of Chick-fil-A nuggies. I can tell you that. In that car, stopping to get my daughter chicken nuggies. To this day, we're both addicted.
0: Oh, yeah. No, we're a huge Chick-fil-A family as well. And, yeah, that's what it boils down to, especially if they're into extracurriculars and that kind of stuff. And it is back to school. And I encourage folks to, if they can, they can go to heirsofenchantment.com, find this post, and find the link to the governor's site. So that you can email the governor and just say, I encourage you to participate in this $1,700 tax scholarship program for education. You can go to the governor's page directly and find out where you can send her an email. Ultimately, I do believe that she is leaning towards participating. The Trump administration has to come up with regulations that are to her liking as she's kind of making this decision, but if that happens, I think this is going to benefit a lot of kids in the state of New Mexico because we're losing our kids. We're losing them to other states. We're losing families because of the crime and the poor schools and the economic opportunities that exist in other states. And it's I think, the biggest single problem facing our state. I don't know if you saw, but Gabrielle Blakey, the superintendent of APS, mm-hmm. said that they're losing 1,500 kids out of APS every single year.
1: Yeah. And let me tell you, it's because APS does a really crappy job on every level. So having worked for them for 29 years, I can tell you they're a crap sandwich on top of crap. Hold that thought there.
0: I do think the current superintendent's trying to move the ball in the right direction, but it's like turning the Titanic, and she's not necessarily the captain. She's got to deal with the governor, got to deal with the legislature.
1: But let me tell you, Paul, there's two towers of APS bureaucrats. There's a whole floor of DEI, each with their own two secretaries. The bloating, the abuse, the top heaviness. I think 50 cents of every dollar making it to the classroom is, if you're lucky, is just part of the problem. And I don't think this superintendent has the wherewithal to start cutting back that bureaucratic positions, because there are two towers of people doing absolutely jack diddly do. Go there on a Friday and you'll see what I'm talking about. Hold that thought there, Paul. When we come back, we're going to talk about demography, whatever the bleep that means. Oh, I just hung up on it. Dang it. Paul, call back. Oof, that was a bad move. All right, we'll take a quick break. Be right back with Paul Guessing.
19: 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And every day, 96.3 News Radio KKOB gives New Mexico a place to talk it through. The news, the politics, the Lobos, the weather, the traffic, and whatever else has New Mexico fired up before noon. This is New Mexico thinking out loud. 96.3 News Radio KKOB.
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12: It's Guru's Day, Paul Guessing. I'm familiar with demographics, but this demography, what is demography, Paul, and why is it New Mexico's biggest problem?
0: Well, it's the study of people and statistics around people and populations. So what I'm referring to is kind of what we were talking about before the break, which is the decline in our youth population, the fact that they are leaving New Mexico, and that's our next generation of workers and leaders and people who ultimately are going to be the ones paying taxes for the rest of us here in the state of New Mexico as we age out of the workforce. And we need people still to be engaged in doing the work around New Mexico. And if they're leaving the state because our education system, our tax structure, because there's no jobs and opportunities for them and the crime's not so great, they're going to not come back and we're going to be in deep trouble 10, 20 years. But right now, we're just seeing the plummeting population at APS and the 1,500 students. I don't think I said this before the break, but that's the essentially a little bit bigger than Sandia High School. Losing 1,500 kids, that's like losing Sandia High School every single year, which is what
12: the Super Well, I know Albuquerque High School was down to 1,200 at one point.
0: Yeah, and Del Norte's below 1,000.
12: Yeah.
0: We spent a lot of money to rebuild that thing. That's one investment or one spending program that I think we wish we had back, especially given the prime real estate over there.
12: I don't know why APS went in that direction. In my opinion, it would have been level it, sell the land off, and make APS money. But
0: well,
12: go figure that out.
0: You're spending $36,000 plus per student at APS, and there's absolutely no checks on it from the legislature, the governor. They're sending you as much money as you can possibly spend, and quite frankly, even more. Now, hopefully, the good news, haven't heard any news stories, even with the 98-degree weather we've had for the first couple of days of the school year. So far, haven't heard anything about air conditioning units not working in the schools.
12: Yeah.
0: Hopefully, that is something that they have addressed. But if they had fewer physical buildings and had the ability to concentrate the resources and the fewer that they had, they would be able to do even more, especially if they chose the most modern, best school buildings and then close some of the others, because APS is not closing, unlike the charter schools, unlike the Catholic schools. They don't have that pressure, that market pressure to actually right-size. Yep. So they've just got a huge number of buildings for a student population that's, quite frankly, just plummeting.
12: And look at the Bernafossia Center.
0: That thing is a country club.
12: What's that?
0: I have been there. It's a very big and very nice building. And I don't know how often they use it at APS, but I have been inside.
12: I went to two professional developments there and just shook my head the whole time. An entire staff of people just to clean the building and maintenance the building, and it just sits empty a lot.
0: Oh, absolutely. I mean, they could just rent out the convention center for a day or two and have everything they needed, but no, they got to build a brand new facility, and that's the way it is. And we never turn down bond measures in the city. So, in November, you'll undoubtedly have some bonds for APS and other things to do, Brooke Besson swimming pool, and other components of what we are supposed to spend money on. And they just never turn them down, and so they're fat and happy. They don't have to cut back.
12: Yep. Paul, how can people get a hold of you?
0: Heirsofenchantment.com, riograndefoundation.org.
12: Super appreciate the time, my man.
0: Thank you, Eric. Always great chatting with you.
12: Always great. Thanks for the time. Do appreciate
0: it. No problem.
12: Take care. Guru's Day. Another solid Guru's Day. Viperette K, you're on News Radio KKOB with Eric Strauss.
4: Good evening. I'm in favor of a paid legislature, but not the way we're doing it, just throwing darts at numbers. I spent more than half of my adult life in a Midwestern state, and when I came out here, what do you mean part-time legislature? But the way the inflationary things have fit all kinds of salaries, nobody's taking the time to compare how much money a legislator would get under the current things that actually happened against what it would cost if they're doubling up, certainly not pension and salary. And of course,
12: I think if you're going to pay the legislature, it should be performance based. That means if crime goes down, if the schools perform better, then you get more money. If all your policies drag us into the cesspool like they have, they don't get a dime. That'd fix things quick, Kay. Let me tell you. How's that? I just stumped her. I just stumped Viperette K. See that? She had nothing. She had absolutely nothing to say because I'm right. If you're doing a great job, there should be an evaluation, not just voting, not just elections. If the legislature's performing, if the bills they're passing are making our state better, if crime's going down, if schools are performing better, then you get a pay raise. If not, you don't get jack.
5: I stole that line from you, and I used it on Paul when he filled in for you. That they should be paid based on performance.
12: Yep.
5: Everybody should kind of get some pay based on performance.
12: Yep. Dormitory is an anagram of dirty room. Cheez-It crackers are technically not squares. They're rectangles. They're about 1 inch by 0.95 inches. Man, that'll keep you up at night. Honey, my Cheez-It's not a square. It's 0.95. That makes it a rectangle. I can't even smell Cheez-Its now without barfing. I got physically ill on Cheez-Its. It wasn't the Cheez-Its fault. I just happened to be eating them on a road trip. And when I got back, I violently threw up Cheez-Its all night. I can't even stand the smell of them. Teller of Penn and Teller was born Raymond Joseph Derrickson Teller. But at some point in the 70s, he legally changed his name to the mononym Teller. Teller is 78 now, if you can believe that. Penn Jillette is 71. I think that's all the time we have for fun facts. Go out and make a difference in the world. Viper Pit, I appreciate the time. Eric Strauss, I am outro.
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0: to Weekend Magazine. This is Paula Maez. We are going to talk about something that has been in the news lately for a while, and it's something that's kind of scary and thinking about where you're going to go eat. And we have Dr. Sarah, is it Schramm Davis?
1: Yes, Schramm Davis.
0: Schramm Davis. And Dr. Davis, tell us exactly who you work for and what you do.
1: Yeah. So like you said, Paula, my name is Sarah Schramm Davis, and I am an infectious disease epidemiology supervisor at New Mexico Department of Health. So my team, we work on food and waterborne diseases as well as some zoonotic disease.
0: I kind of hear a lot about this in my household because my son works in this area. And so we hear about all these things and I think, God, what can I eat? Or when you hear about, you know, the chickens, one time we suddenly went out to look at chickens and stuff. And it's been in the news so much lately with the lettuce and the jalapenos. Is this something that is new, or is this something that has been going on now for a while? I mean, is it always going to be there? I mean, we're never going to get rid of it, but.
1: Right. I mean, food and waterborne illnesses are, you know, kind of among some of the oldest illnesses that, you know, are known to humanity. I think a lot of folks have had the experience of, you know, potentially having a mild case of food poisoning. You know, you go out to eat with friends or you have a potluck or something like that, and people get sick afterwards. And people will start immediately comparing, like, oh, well, did you eat this? Did I eat this? I noticed that this looked a little bit off. Did you eat that? Did everyone who ate that get sick? And what people are doing when they have those kind of conversations is they're actually doing epidemiology. Epidemiology is the science of public health, and it's what we use to trace back the origins of these foodborne outbreaks. So I think food and waterborne diseases are very intuitive for a lot of people. Everyone has had that experience of, you know, maybe getting ill after a meal that was a little bit off, and then sort of going back and thinking like, okay, what did I eat? What would be more at risk?
0: And so it's kind of this is kind of like that old thing about the mayonnaise, right? The mayonnaise and the potato salad.
1: Right, exactly.
0: And you, every picnic you go to, did you eat that? How long was it out for? And stuff like that.
1: Exactly.
0: So what we're talking about at this moment in time is lettuce, and now jalapenos have become a culprit. So is it, how did it affect Albuquerque or New Mexico? Did we have a lot of this in New Mexico, or how pervasive was it here?
1: So just going back really quickly, Paula. So like I said, I think a lot of people have this sort of intuitive knowledge of foodborne outbreaks. But relating to what you're bringing up with Cyclospora and Salmonella, you know, our food systems have changed a lot. And so the epidemiology of foodborne illness over the past, you know, few decades has dramatically changed as we've started, you know, getting food products that are, you know, sourced from across the nation. You know, corporations are...
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3: From ABC News, I'm Wayne Cabot. Partly in retribution for not joining the war against Iran, the U.S. is breaking a tradition of doing war games with South Korea.
4: President Trump announced Sunday that he is directing Defense Secretary Pete Hegseth to substantially reduce joint U.S.-South Korean military exercises, citing his, quote, very good relationship with North Korea's supreme leader, Kim Jong-un. Trump also says the long-standing enemy has been unthreatening and respectful towards America during his presidency. The president's Truth Social post comes 2 days after North Korea threatened a strong response to the drills. Andrea Fujii, ABC News.
3: Trump also faulting South Korea for not helping to denuclearize Iran. The AP says President Trump's son-in-law Jared Kushner sat down today with the leader of Hamas, a group the U.S. has long called a terrorist organization. The trial against Tupac Shakur's accused killer begins in the morning in Las Vegas. And on the jury, says ABC's Alex Stone.
5: A jury of 6 men and 10 women now impaneled. Among them, a self-help guru, a gemologist who had never heard of Tupac, and a mailman who used to listen to his music in the 90s. During jury selection, potential jurors were told the name Sean Diddy Combs will come up at trial. Combs, a founder of Bad Boy Records, a nemesis of Death Row Records, a label that signed Shakur.
3: On trial is Dwayne Davis, one-time South L.A. gang leader, also known as Keefe D. Tommy John said in 2018, I am sick. My name is attached to a surgery that is happening in kids more than pros. Tommy John died today at his home in Bradenton, Florida, pitching for 26 years in the majors, winning 288 games. The first pitcher to successfully return following groundbreaking elbow surgery that later was named after him. Tommy John was 83. Spider-Man Brand New Day, the second fastest film to earn $2 billion worldwide, and it did it in 3 weekends. 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
3: President Trump's executive order breaking up childhood vaccines from 2 shots to 6 makes no sense to Republican Senator Bill Cassidy of Louisiana, who's also a doctor. He says it will drive up costs for parents and will do nothing to address autism.
8: Jay Bhattacharya, the NIH head, representing the administration, said on TV, well, you know, there's no evidence that vaccines causes autism, which I think is where this is supposed to come from. So it's stupid policy.
3: It is the southern part of the Big Island sustaining the worst from the Hawaiian hurricane, now a tropical storm. Governor Josh Green saying over 100 houses are damaged or lost on the Big Island alone, and the power.
9: About 200,000 individual households lost power, and it's going to take time for HECO to get that back online.
3: Now a 7th death from this week's severe weather across Indiana, a 31-year-old in Henry County. Madison Square Garden, defending its facial recognition scan, says people have been recognizing each other's faces since the beginning of time. We just do it electronically. But it was turned off for Taylor Swift's wedding, notes Michelle Dahl with the Surveillance Technology Oversight Project.
10: Clearly, this technology is not actually that necessary for security.
3: Days after Italian police recovered 3 stolen works made by Renoir, thieves broke into a museum in Sicily and they stole 4 Renaissance paintings worth upwards of $90 million. I'm Wayne Cabot, ABC News.
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11: Good morning, New Mexico. It's 5:32 on this Monday, the 17th of August, 2026. I'm Sultan Chani Salcedo, 96.3 News Radio KKOB. Right now in Albuquerque, 69 degrees at the airport, 67 here in downtown, looking for a high of 92. Good chance of some rain this afternoon and into the evening. Santa Fe, 62 right now, looking for a high of 84 degrees. An investigation of an officer-involved shooting is underway in Mora by New Mexico State Police, which will be affecting school this morning in Mora. The shooting happened after a domestic violence incident. The suspect was injured and was taken into custody. Due to the incident, Mora Independent Schools will be closed today as New Mexico 518, where the situation happened, remains closed while law enforcement continues their investigation. So expect heavy law enforcement activity on New Mexico 518 between mile markers 28 through 32. No officers were injured during the incident as the investigation continues. A judge has ruled that an Albuquerque man accused of murder will remain jailed pending trial. Colin Terrazas is charged in the killing of Dante Conley, who was found dead inside his northeast Albuquerque home. Investigators say Terrazas later went to a local smoke shop where employees reported he claimed responsibility for the killing and said he had taken money and a vehicle from the victim. Police arrested Terrazas on Sunday, and prosecutors argued he should remain in custody while the case moves forward. Well, another bear sighting. Bear sightings continue to increase around New Mexico and a lot here in the metro area. Sunday was no exception. The New Mexico Department of Wildlife, along with Rio Rancho Police, captured a bear in a neighborhood near Jane Circle Southeast and Golf Course Road Southeast. The bear did run up a tree in a backyard. Rio Rancho police officers were able to arrive at the home along with the Department of Wildlife. The bear was tranquilized and was safely removed from the property. Mexico Department of Wildlife reminds homeowners to keep their neighborhood safe and remove food and water sources from their yards and surrounding areas. KKOB News Time, 5:34. The subject of ongoing debate, the Soldiers Memorial Obelisk up in Santa Fe, continues to stir up controversy. Here's more from KKOB's Michael Carlisle.
0: It was torn down by protesters in 2020 due to language offensive to Native Americans. After the obelisk was toppled, the city stored its remains. A local historical group later sued the city to restore the monument, and a judge ruled in their favor. However, Santa Fe Mayor Michael Garcia said the ruling presents challenges. He added that the judge's order has basically rebuilt it to 2020 status again, which, given the condition of the obelisk, cannot be done because the obelisk is not structurally sound. Currently, the remains of the obelisk are on public display at the New Mexico History Museum, where visitors can view the fragments and share ideas for its future on a designated wall. Michael Carlisle, News Radio KKOB.
11: Well, stand by. The morning show with BV filling in for Bob continues. And the traffic report we have with Candy is also coming up. At Rio Rancho right now, we have 67 degrees. Santa Fe, 62, looking for a high of 84. Albuquerque, 69 at the Sunport, looking for a high of 92. At 5:35, you're up to date. I'm Sultan Chani Salcedo, 96.3 News Radio, KKOB.
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11: 5:36 at News Radio KKOB. Thanks for being with us on this Monday morning as we get the week started again. Brandon Vogt in for Bob Clark. We got DC producing, Candy Cruz on traffic, Zoltan in the newsroom. Candy, how you doing this morning?
16: I'm doing okay. How are you?
11: Very good. Very good. You saw me walking.
16: I offered to drive you into the parking garage.
11: Yeah.
16: I realize now it would have been probably a better idea to offer you weaponry since you were walking alone downtown in Kellerville.
11: Early morning, that's right. Yeah, I had a flat tire.
16: Oh, no, on
11: Friday.
16: Oh.
11: Luckily, it had happened before. I was going to take my son to baseball practice, and then I noticed it was flat, and then
16: I walked all the way from Edgewood. That's quite a feat.
11: I couldn't hitch my team of steers up. They were still asleep, but no.
17: That would have been a walk.
11: But I appreciate you, Candy, for stopping and making sure everything's okay because, you know, I guess it was about a year ago, I had a bad incident with my truck. The tire actually fell off. It fell off my truck.
16: Not supposed to happen.
11: And I was standing there walking, and Mr. Paul Gessing, CEO of the Rio Grande Foundation, whizzed right by me.
16: Boom. Paulie G.
11: And then later on when I saw him, he's like, hey, were you walking over there by whatever street the other day? And I was like, yes, I was.
16: Couldn't even call you a cab?
11: Well, I noticed you were there. I didn't stop or anything. Right. Thanks a lot, Paul Gessing of the Rio Grande Foundation.
16: Oh, Paulie G.
11: Now, I don't know if he would have been able to help me anyway, but he could have stopped and
16: waved.
11: Or, I don't know, not told me that he saw me walking.
16: Everything would have been
11: fine. Maybe you want to keep that one to yourself, Paul.
16: Kept your fat mouth shut.
11: But Candy Cruz, on the other hand, stopped, made sure everything was okay. But yeah, I was walking to work from a few blocks away. So everything's fine now.
16: Well, if you need a ride on the way out, you let me know.
11: Thank you. I appreciate it.
16: I'm driving
11: that.
16: One of my cleaner cars today.
11: Oh, very good. Yes. Yeah.
16: I can actually get you in there.
11: By the way, me and Paul laughed about this before, so it's not a big... Because I know there's spies out there like, you know what
14: Yeah, they're writing an email right now. You know what BV said about you? No, he's well aware of it.
16: Haters. Haters.
14: 538 at News Radio KQOB.
16: 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We are starting off crash-free this morning. No accidents, no big backups out there either. We've got minor congestion northbound Coors approaching Central, also eastbound Rio Bravo at Isleta. I'm Candy Cruz with KKOB Traffic every 10 minutes on the 7s.
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15: A chance for thunderstorms this evening, low Albuquerque 70, low Santa Fe 64. Tomorrow, a chance for rain and scattered thunderstorms, high Albuquerque 99, high Santa Fe 93. Low tomorrow, Albuquerque 70, low Santa Fe 64. For an extended forecast, visit KOAT.com. I'm Simone Garber for KOAT Action 7 News.
14: Right now in Albuquerque, it is 69 degrees, Santa Fe 61 at News Radio KQOB.
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14: 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Thanks for being with us. August 17th on this Monday. Happy birthday if you're having a birthday out there. Woo! Juliana Rancic is 52. She was on E!
16: Oh, and, the entertainment show?
14: Yes, yes. Okay. She was also on The Fashion Police. You remember The Fashion Police?
16: Nope.
14: Okay, Fashion Police...
16: You can tell by looking at me,
14: show.
16: I know
14: but
16: nothing of that.
14: You would have loved it, though, because it was Joan Rivers, and she just made fun of people on the red carpet.
16: Oh, I do like that.
14: And they had to quit doing it because she was so mean.
16: Come on.
14: I know. Yeah. They
16: Who
14: were like,
16: deserves it more than celebrities?
14: Too mean. We can't do this anymore.
16: Get him.
14: Donnie Wahlberg, 57.
16: Ooh, my favorite new kid.
14: He is, huh?
16: Absolutely. I made a poster out of old Trapper Keepers.
14: Okay, very good.
22: He has a new show on.
14: Well, it's the Blue Blood spinoff, right?
22: Right. With but he's now in Boston.
14: Boston Blue.
22: Yeah.
16: Oh,
14: Boston
16: that makes
14: Blue.
16: Sense.
14: Okay.
16: Because they're originally from Boston.
22: His son from Blue Bloods ended up moving to Boston, got a job in the PD.
14: Okay.
22: And so Donnie decided, well, why not? And so he moved to Boston.
14: What happened to Tom Selleck? Is he back to be a Magnum now?
22: No. Yeah.
14: Did he go back to Hawaii?
22: He went back to Hawaii. I think he's retired for sure now.
16: They really only need his mustache.
14: Yeah.
16: Can it's the a mustache separate entity. Yeah.
22: His mustache moved earlier.
14: Okay. Very good. Sean Penn.
23: Oh, ooh,
14: 66.
22: All right. Oh, wow.
14: It's a mixed bag with Sean Penn.
23: I love it.
14: Great actor.
16: I can't respect anyone who married Madonna.
14: He's oh,
16: great.
14: Yeah, the Madonna marriage.
23: Yeah.
14: Just sounds let's see here.
23: Oh, man, I read a funny Sean Penn story recently.
14: Yeah?
23: His daughter started dating, and the guy that brought her out, he just said, anything you do to her, I'm going to do to you.
16: Oh. Well, that'll do it.
22: That'll do it.
14: Like I said, it's a mixed bag when it comes to Sean Penn. Yeah. Belinda Carlisle, 68.
16: Oh, hey.
22: Oh.
16: 80s.
14: Yeah, Go-Go's. Uh-huh. She had a great solo career.
16: Yeah.
14: Nice run there.
16: I didn't even know she was in the Go-Go's.
14: Really?
16: Yeah.
14: Yeah, that was her. Rick Hilton is 71.
23: Oh, all right.
14: Paris Hilton's father, 71 now.
16: Man.
14: What?
16: What a job it was to raise that one. Whenever my dad gets stressed out about raising me, I just say, hey, at least
14: look at
16: I'm
14: this
16: not
14: one.
16: Paris Hilton.
14: Exactly. Kevin Rowland is 73. He was the lead singer of Dexy's Midnight Runners. Huh. No relation to Kelly Rowland, who's Destiny's Child.
16: Gotcha.
14: Robert De Niro.
22: Ooh.
14: 83.
22: You talking to me?
14: You talking to me? Favorite like Robert De Niro movies. Toddler. Go around the horn.
16: I've only seen Casino, so I'm going to say Casino.
14: Oh, yes. You can't go wrong.
16: I love Casino.
22: God,
16: I can
22: so
16: still
22: many.
16: Watch that
22: Godfather
16: over and over.
22: Two. I mean, Godfather 2.
14: Godfather
22: for sure.
14: 2.
23: He plays such an epic role in that.
22: Yeah. Mm. But, I mean, he's done so many different types of roles.
23: Honestly, the first one that popped in my mind was Meet the Fockers.
22: There you go.
23: He was so funny
16: that. Was the greatest.
14: I wish he would have stopped at Meet the Fockers, though, because then he started doing all sorts of goofy movies, like Bad Grandpa, and it's like,
23: Bad Grandpa was actually okay.
22: Yeah.
23: That was pretty funny.
14: There's a whole bunch of them he did.
22: He did a really...
23: Zac Efron in that. That was cool.
22: Yeah. He did a cute movie with Anne Hathaway called The Internship.
14: Oh, yeah.
22: That was really a good movie. And then, of course, The Irishman.
14: Yeah.
23: Irishman was good, but yeah.
14: Man, I'm still watching that thing.
22: Oh, really?
14: That's a joke. It's so long.
22: Okay.
14: I mean, it is. It's
22: a long
14: nearly
22: one.
14: 4 hours.
22: Yeah,
23: it's tough though when you go from Vito Corleone to The Intern.
22: Right. Yeah, I know. That's what I'm saying. He's just played all these different roles.
14: Oh, I think his best movie, his best role was in The Untouchables.
22: Oh yes, yes, as Al Capone.
14: Al Capone.
22: Yeah.
14: It was so. I mean, it was a gangster, but it was different from the other gangsters they had played. Like, you watch that, and you kind of forget it's Robert De Niro.
22: Yeah.
14: Like, That's how good he was in that.
22: Plus, he had to gain, a ton of pounds.
14: Oh, yeah.
22: To play the role. Yeah.
14: Mm-hmm.
22: And then how about the one with Wesley Snipes?
14: The Fan.
22: The Fan.
14: Oh, that is underrated good movie.
23: That one. That is a really good pull.
14: Mm-hmm.
22: Yeah.
14: King of Comedy is also very good.
22: Uh-huh.
14: Yeah. It's 5:49 at News Radio KQOB.
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16: So far, so good. We've got pretty clear streets, no crashes, no backups out there. Eastbound Paseo with a little slowdown approaching Golf Course Road. Also, northbound 2nd Street approaching Alameda. I'm Candy Cruz with KKOB Traffic every 10 minutes on the 7s.
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15: Partly sunny with more storms through the afternoon and evening, 90 for Albuquerque, 85 in Santa Fe with impact storms. Tonight, rain tapers off after sunset with gradual clearing overnight. 67 Albuquerque, 59 Santa Fe. Then on Tuesday, we're sunny and warmer. We'll stay generally dry with high pressure close by. 95 Albuquerque, 89 Santa Fe. I'm meteorologist Olga Breeze for KOAT7.
14: Right now in Albuquerque, 69 degrees. Santa Fe, 60 at News Radio KQOB.
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14: 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So we got the big news. We'll talk about it coming up Friday afternoon. Cheryl Williams Stapleton guilty on all counts in that fraud case having to do with the robotics company she had, APS, former leader of the New Mexico House. Now, sentencing is yet to be determined, but it is. I thought maybe she would beat a couple of them after 37. Nope.
16: All I'm so excited about this.
14: That's right. You've never been this excited about somebody going to jail in a long time.
16: I know. It's been a while.
14: Yeah.
16: It happens so infrequently here.
14: Check this out. 1957, Richie Ashburn of the Philadelphia Phillies hit a foul ball that accidentally hit Alice Roth in the stands and broke her nose.
16: Ooh. David Lee Roth's cousin.
14: Maybe so. His grandma. No, his mom. Probably.
16: Grandma Roth.
14: As Roth was being taken out on a stretcher, Ashburn hit her with another foul ball. What are the odds?
17: Oh, wow.
14: What are the odds of that?
17: Oh, my
16: God. That's insane. You can do that if you try.
14: Oh, yeah.
16: That is awesome.
14: Well, think of it.
16: Well, I mean, not for her, but.
14: It's the only time it's ever happened. All the Major League Baseball games in 150 years I've been playing baseball now.
16: That's crazy. Wow.
14: 1969, the third and final day of the original Woodstock kicked off.
17: All right.
14: With Joe Cocker.
16: Interesting.
14: He played 11 songs and ended with a little help from my friends. Joe Cocker. Oh, it was 1977. Elvis Presley passed away. Oh. It was after the death of him. FTD reported that in one day, the number of orders for flowers to be delivered to Graceland surpassed any number for any event in the company's history.
16: Oh, no kidding.
14: That was just the knee-jerk reaction when Elvis died. He says, order flowers, because everybody knew where he lived at.
16: Right. Yeah.
14: Order flowers and have them sent to Graceland, Memphis, USA. And
16: that's amazing.
14: Ugh. Aww. 1986, Def Leppard drummer Rick Allen played his first UK concert with the band since losing his left arm in a car accident. That was 40 years ago.
17: Wow.
14: Man, he's been playing drums ever since.
16: I'm still impressed by that. Yeah. Way to go.
14: Yeah.
17: Yep.
14: Also, on this day in history, on this day in 1987, this was the number one song in the country.
16: Speaking of Madonna.
14: Yeah. Mrs. Sean Penn, I believe at this time period.
17: At this time, yeah.
14: Yeah.
16: I actually like the song. I do like some of her songs.
14: Mm-hmm.
16: She's just a horrific individual who like the slingshot somewhere.
14: Who's that girl from the movie?
17: Who's that girl?
16: But it was a great song.
14: Yeah. 1988, President Clinton gave a grand jury testimony via closed circuit TV from the White House regarding his relations with Monica Lewinsky. He then had to deliver the TV address in which he denied committing perjury, but admitted relations with Lewinsky were wrong. That was quite the moment there.
17: Quite the scandal.
14: Yes, yes, indeed.
16: Weasel move.
14: It's 5:57 at News Radio KQOB.
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16: Okay, so no crashes or backups. Got a little slowdown on eastbound Paseo at Eagle Ranch and eastbound on I-4, or eastbound on Rio Bravo approaching Isleta. I'm Candy Cruz with KKOB Traffic every 10 minutes on the 7s.
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14: Right now in Albuquerque, it's 69 degrees. 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
23: ABC News. I'm Brian Clark. The 60-day window for the U.S. and Iran to reach a permanent agreement on Iran's nuclear program expires today, and there's no end to the war in sight, as ABC's chief Washington correspondent Jonathan Carl explains.
24: The war has already claimed the lives of 18 Americans and wounded hundreds of others. Now Iran's military chief is making a new threat, offering a $30,000 bounty for every U.S. service member killed or captured, according to Iranian state media. Democrats are demanding answers and a way out.
23: President Trump told Fox that he has no time schedule and is not in a hurry to end the war. He also said Sunday that it's too late to pull out of joint military exercises with South Korea, but that he instructed the Pentagon to scale down U.S. cooperation, in part because of his good relationship with North Korea's Kim Jong-un. ABC's Britt Clennett has more from the foreign desk.
27: Trump saying the exercises are expensive and send a hostile message to Pyongyang. The president also mentioned Seoul's refusal to take action against Iran. Now, the drills, they did kick off today as planned. They're really aimed at making sure American and South Korean forces are ready if North Korea were to attack.
23: Actress Hayden Panettiere has died 5 days before her 37th birthday. Police in Greenville, South Carolina say there were no signs of foul play. There's no word yet on a cause of death. The star of TV shows like Heroes and Nashville was open about her past struggles with addiction. She told Tamron Hall in May about the time someone she trusted gave her a pill for the first time when she was 16.
32: And it was just like, this is a happy pill. It'll give you energy and it'll make you soup. It'll make you feel great.
33: Yeah.
32: And I didn't even think twice.
23: Record flooding in Indiana is now blamed for 7 deaths, over 100,000 power outages. There are also 100,000 outages in Hawaii. The cleanup's underway from Hurricane Lala. 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
14: Good morning, New Mexico. It's 6:02 on this Monday, the 17th of August, 2026. 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Right now in Albuquerque, 69 degrees at the Sunport, 66 here in downtown. The high today, 92. Santa Fe, 62 degrees right now and looking for a high of 84. Well, New Mexico was chosen by the Democratic National Committee to move its primary election to February in 2028. The state will have
1: have a chance to make an early impact in the 2028 Democratic presidential race. According to Governor Lujan Grisham, here's what this means. Presidential candidates will have to show up in New Mexico and earn support from Hispanic, Native American, and border state voters long before the nomination is decided. This puts New Mexico on the national stage, bringing these candidates media and investment here. New Mexico will now be the fourth state to hold its Democratic presidential primary, which will happen on February the 15th of 2028. Saturday's announcement means New Mexico will follow South Carolina, Nevada, and New Hampshire in the process. New Mexico State Police this morning, with assistance from the Santa Rosa Police Department and the FBI, arrested a 14-year-old in connection with a school shooting threat at Santa Rosa Middle School. According to New Mexico State Police, on July 30th, authorities received information about an alleged threat on social media to commit an act of violence at Santa Rosa Middle School. Santa State Police began working with local and federal law enforcement to identify the individual responsible. After the post, they were able to speak with the father of the juvenile who was arrested, and the father was able to provide details which led to the arrest of the 14-year-old. Police say after interviewing the stepson, he admitted to using the social media platform Discord to communicate with other individuals about a plan to carry out a shooting at Santa Rosa Middle School on August the 10th and live stream the incident. The juvenile further admitted to taking photographs of firearms and obtaining Google Maps images of the school. Another bear sighting around the Albuquerque metro area over the weekend. The New Mexico Department of Wildlife, along with Rio Rancho Police, captured a bear on Sunday in a neighborhood near Jane Circle Southeast and Golf Course Road Southeast. The bear did run up a tree in a resident's backyard. Rio Rancho Police officers arrived along with the Wildlife Department, and they were able to tranquilize the bear and was safely removed from the property. New Mexico Department of Wildlife reminds homeowners to keep their neighborhood safe and remove food and water sources from their yards and surrounding areas. Oracle has announced a partnership with agricultural technology company Arable to conserve millions of gallons of water annually near its Project Jupiter site in Santa Teresa. Here's more with Mike Gaba.
6: Oracle said the partnership with Arable aims to conserve more water than Project Jupiter uses. The initiative does not reduce Project Jupiter's own water use, but focuses on conserving water within the watershed where the project operates. Oracle said the data collected through the program will be independently verified and made public. Despite these efforts, some residents remain concerned about the project's proximity to their homes. The water conservation program will be funded for the next 10 years. Mike Gaba, News Radio KKOB.
1: Well, stand by for more of the morning show. Brandon filling in for Bob this week. And the traffic report coming up also next with Candy. Right now in Rio Rancho, it's 67 degrees. Santa Fe, 62. Albuquerque right now, 66 here in downtown. At 6:06, you're up to date. I'm Sultan Chani Salcedo, 96.3 News Radio, KKOB.
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14: 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More bears in the area. Another one caught in Rio Rancho. We'll talk about that coming up. Right now, let's get a check on traffic with Candy Cruz. What's up, Candy?
16: Not a whole lot. No crashes, no backups. Northbound Coors is busy at Central, also northbound 2nd Street approaching Alameda. I'm Candy Cruz with KKOB traffic every 10 minutes on the 7s.
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4: Partly sunny with more storms through the afternoon and evening. 90 for Albuquerque, 85 in Santa Fe with impact storms. Tonight, rain tapers off after sunset with gradual clearing overnight. 67 Albuquerque, 59 Santa Fe. I'm meteorologist Olga Breeze for KOAT7.
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14: Good morning, Brandon Vogt in for Bob Clark. You're on News Radio, KKOB. DC producing, we got Candy Cruz on traffic, Zoltan in the newsroom. Hey, we got tickets to see Billy Idol. How about that?
16: That'll be a good show.
14: Sometime that's coming up. That's September 27th. Candy, you interested in going to this? I can tell you're interested.
16: I'm only going to one show for the rest of my year.
14: Okay.
16: My back's too cranky.
14: All right.
16: My feet are cranky. We'll see.
14: We'll see if
16: just crankiness all around.
14: We'll see if Billy Idol's up to par for you. If you want to spend your one concert for the rest of 2026.
16: Oh, I've already picked the concert.
14: Oh, okay. Well, yeah. Too bad, Billy Idol.
16: Sorry,
14: you're
16: Billy.
14: Not going to get to see Candy Cruz.
16: I watched his documentary though, uh-huh. So I feel like I kind of went to the concert.
14: All right, very good. Yeah, I guess so. Yes, you're
16: saw
14: right.
16: All the highlights.
14: And another bear caught. Rio Rancho.
16: That's crazy. I didn't even realize there are bears that far out. I figured they were like mountain dwellers, and there's no mountains near Rio Rancho. So,
14: well, they're also out in the forest, out in the.
16: Is there a forest out by Rio Rancho? Seems like more of
14: for New Mexico. There's out in the wilderness.
16: Looks like a prairie to me.
14: They're there though. Another one caught. This was Sunday morning in the area of Jane Circle Southeast. I think they should get all the bears that have been coming and put them all in the same spot. Because evidently those are traveling bears. They need to be all together somehow.
16: I could save bears. Entire problem could be solved with the Gila cows.
14: Yeah, you're
16: right. It's a genius idea that would work perfectly.
14: That's right.
16: These idiots aren't listening to me.
14: No. Well, fortunately, we haven't heard about the government killing any of the Gila cows recently.
16: But isn't that because they said they weren't going to talk about it anymore?
14: Well,
16: they weren't going to tell us about it anymore.
14: But after it happens, they have to release the information. That was kind of the compromise.
16: I think that's a horrible compromise.
14: Yes, it is.
19: Well, I trust
16: it'll happen. We just won't tell you.
19: They're going to do exactly what they say they're going to do.
14: Oh yeah.
16: Just like all government programs.
14: Mm-hmm. Yeah, they can still kill the cows in the Gila National Forest, but they have to tell us after it happens so that, you know, people like me can't mobilize and try to stop them like we did before. We did stop it at one point, and then it came back again. Thanks, Gabe Vasquez, not helping us out.
16: Cow-eating son of a...
14: You know, Yvette Harrell was the congresswoman. This stuff wasn't happening.
16: Right.
14: But you've got a choice this year with Greg Cunningham.
16: I like
14: Gabe
16: him.
14: Vasquez. Oh, yeah, he's a great guy. Man, sad news this weekend, as we heard Hayden Panettiere of Heroes and Nashville passed away. She was only 36. It's these, like, and she was a she was a real child star.
20: Yeah.
14: Like, Heroes, she was still a teenager when Heroes was on, which was one of the biggest shows in the country at that time. And then before that, like, she was a child star, like, when she was a little kid.
16: Well, something happened then.
20: And Remember the Titans.
14: Remember the Titans? Yes, that's right. She was the daughter in that one. Mm-hmm. What happens to these? I think we kind of know what happens to these girls and boys, too. Mm-hmm. They're in the Hollywood system. Only 36. She was married to Vladimir Klitschko, the champion boxer, had a couple of kids, lost custody of her kids.
16: Oh.
14: That's how out of whack her life was at that time period. Women rarely lose all custody of their children.
16: And yeah.
14: She did to Klitschko. And I think about, like, Amanda Bynes, too. Like, she's still alive, but, man, it's sad.
16: Yeah.
14: It's super sad what happens to these young girls.
16: It's like anybody who's in Hollywood earlier than the age of 32 should get some sort of handbook on how, like, made by other, like, surviving actors who lived through being a child actor. They need to write some sort of handbook for these people on how to survive the pressures of...
14: Well, they
16: celebrity status and all that money when you're that young.
14: They get taken advantage of. And their parents, many of them, just start looking at them as a cash cow.
16: Right.
14: They don't care. They start, the Hollywood lifestyle. You start partying at, I mean, Drew Barrymore was going to clubs when she was like 9 years old.
16: It
14: was ridiculous. They just don't care. As long as this kid's making money, they could care less, and they want to keep him happy. So whatever you want to do, boundaries start to get pushed, and many, many of them don't make it through. But unfortunately for her, she passed away only 36 years old.
16: That's crazy.
14: Yep. Also, this happened Friday around noon. Cheryl Williams Stapleton, guilty on all counts. It was 37 counts of fraud. So Stapleton and her co-defendant, Joseph Johnson, released the pair pending sentencing. Browning, the judge, said that they would set the sentencing within 90 days, but we don't know the exact date of that yet.
16: Is this James O. Browning?
14: This is... Yes.
16: Uh-oh.
14: Oh, is he on the bad list?
16: He's on the bad judge list.
14: Okay.
16: He doesn't screw it up again.
14: Yeah.
16: This is your chance to redeem yourself.

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1: Well, we just got our first accident reported. This crash is going to be up in Bernalillo, Highway 550 and 528, where we do see a slight eastbound backup starting to form. I'm Candy Cruz with KKOB Traffic every 10 minutes on the 7s. Need a tree removed or trimmed? 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
2: Partly sunny with more storms through the afternoon and evening. 90 for Albuquerque, 85 in Santa Fe with impact storms. Tonight, rain tapers off after sunset with gradual clearing overnight. 67 Albuquerque, 59 Santa Fe. I'm meteorologist Olga Breeze for KOAT7.
3: Right now in Albuquerque at 69 degrees, Santa Fe 61 at News Radio KKOB. 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Good morning, BV and for Bob Clark. 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So Cobra Kai and the Karate Kid star, Woo! Martin Cove.
4: Yes.
1: Oh, which one's this? Mark Cove.
3: Martin Cove, your favorite. Crease. He's one of your favorites.
1: No, the other guy. This guy's Crease. Johnny's my favorite.
3: Your favorite. You like Crease, though. We had him on here one time, remember? Yeah. Martin Cove had to be rescued from his Tennessee home by boat, along with his girlfriend and dog. I don't see, and he's got like a little puppy in his arms. I'm looking at the video right here.
1: Well, now I like him.
3: He says that the area had been underdeveloped and floodwaters came in. Yeah, he has a 12-week-old puppy.
1: Oh my goodness!
3: And he was rescued by boat, which ironically, at the very end, spoilers here, at the end of Cobra Kai, Martin Crease is on a boat in. It explodes. Now, it's unclear whether Crease is actually dead because we never see a dead body. Oh. Much like Breaking Bad. Everybody says that Walter White died. No, we just see Walter White unconscious, and then the police come. So they left the door open. They always do. Ugh. Here's some of the story from Fox 17. KVAL in Nashville, Martin Cove. He
5: said, there was no mercy here. You know, they kept using those lines.
6: No mercy may be one of Martin Cove's most famous lines in TV and the movies, but this weekend, the Cobra Kai and Karate Kid actor says he is just thankful that wasn't the case.
7: Martin Cove and others in Williamson County were rescued after Five Mile Creek flooded, sending water directly onto people's properties. Fox 17 News' Madeline Nolan has how his rescue was...
3: Okay, I thought we'd get more Martin Cove here. Oh, here we go. Here we go. This is Crease talking about his flooding.
8: What Martin Cove saw outside his home Saturday looked more like one of his movies.
5: I just look out the back, and there's a river, like a major river.
8: Water surrounded his Franklin home, leaving Cove, his friend, and 12-week-old puppy Winston waiting for help.
3: It's a bulldog.
8: First responders eventually reached them by boats, and Cove says they deserve all the credit.
5: Well, we don't realize that these people put themselves on the line. They put their lives on the line to save a 12-week-old beast and, you know, and myself and my lady.
8: But after the water receded, another question
3: remains.
8: A real
3: 70s dude.
8: Cove says in the 5 years here, he's never seen flooding like this. And he believes development is something leaders need to consider.
5: Where there was a creek or where there was just forest, now is replaced by concrete. Now is replaced by foundations.
3: Ooh, you move there.
5: And
3: sorry, dude.
5: The water doesn't have a place to
9: be
5: displaced to.
3: It's kind of your fault, Jay.
8: It's a concern we've also heard from people in this fast-growing area as Franklin moves forward with a long-planned project to finally connect Old Paintsville Road, and Long Lane across I-65. The overpass infrastructure has sat here for years, but city records

0: now show the project is in the right-of-way acquisition and bidding phase. The connection would create another east-west route.
1: Okay, blah, blah, blah. I don't see Kreese as like Nashville guy, though. Do you? Like,
2: Franklin's a different place.
1: I see up Southern California, of course. Maybe Hawaii.
2: Aaron Rodgers lives in Franklin.
1: Yeah. Oh, that's a big, I mean, there's a lot of celebrities living there now. For sure.
2: It's a nice spot.
1: Oh, yeah.
3: I just picture him trying to, like, karate chop the flood.
1: He's out there like, no mercy.
3: I can defeat this.
1: Exactly.
2: For me and my lady.
1: Me and my lady.
3: His dog is so cute, though.
1: I know, like a little 12-week-old bulldog.
3: A little baby bulldog.
1: I also have a problem with, like, older people using the term girlfriend. Like,
2: yes.
1: I mean...
2: If she has grandchildren,
1: it's just really a girlfriend.
3: What do you call her then? Woman friend?
1: Woman friend? My lady?
3: Lady friend? That's what I call Cisco's girlfriend.
1: My lady.
3: My lady friend.
1: Let's see. Okay, Martin Cove is 79 years old.
3: Oh, he's almost 80. You.
2: Look at him.
3: Way to go, champ.
1: Yeah.
2: Staying in the game.
1: Yeah, that's right. He's.
2: Oh, man.
3: These are things that only happen to celebrities, by the way. You're not going to find any other 80-year-old man with a girlfriend.
1: Girlfriend, yeah. The 12-year-old
3: puppy. Doesn't happen anywhere in Albuquerque, I tell you right now.
2: I did notice that the dog's name was Winston.
1: Yeah.
2: For the record, my first ever cat was named Winston.
1: Oh, yes. Oh, how about that?
2: It's a classic name.
1: It's nice.
2: Named after a pack of smokes.
1: It was Marlboro already taken. One of your other pets.
2: It's just not as cool.
1: Lucky Strike.
3: I got a dog named Camel.
1: Here's my goldfish, Paul Mall. 6:26 at News Radio KQOB.
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3: Well, we do have an accident reported out in Bernalillo. This is going to be at Highway 550 and 528, where we do see a slight eastbound backup forming. That's going to start just a little bit west of Safe, or just a little east of Safe Light Boulevard. I'm Candy Cruz with KKOB Traffic, every 10 minutes on the 7s. If you see an accident, call the Traffic Tracker Hotline, 505-767-9167. I'm Candy Cruz from the 96.3 News Radio KKOB Traffic Center.
13: Partly sunny with more storms through the afternoon and evening. 90 for Albuquerque, 85 in Santa Fe with impact storms. Tonight, rain tapers off after sunset with gradual clearing overnight. 67 Albuquerque, 59 Santa Fe. Then on Tuesday, we're sunny and warmer. We'll stay generally dry with high pressure close by. 95 Albuquerque, 89 Santa Fe. I'm meteorologist Olga Breeze for KOAT 7.
1: Right now in Albuquerque, 69 degrees. 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
17: Good morning, New Mexico. It's 6:31 on this Monday, the 17th of August, 2026. Here's the latest news from 96.3 News Radio KKOB, brought to you by your New Mexico Honda dealers. Right now in Albuquerque, 66 degrees here in downtown, 69 at the airport. A high today, 92. Santa Fe right now, 61, looking for a high of 84. An investigation of an officer-involved shooting is underway in Mora by New Mexico State Police. And this will be affecting school this morning in Mora. The shooting happened after a domestic violence incident. The suspect was injured and was taken into custody. Due to the incident, Mora Independent Schools will be closed on Monday as New Mexico 518 remains closed while law enforcement continues its investigation. And heavy enforcement activity is still going to be out in that area between mile marker 28 through 32 on New Mexico 518. No officers were injured during the incident. An Albuquerque man charged in a deadly attack at a Northeast Heights home will remain in custody while awaiting trial. Colin Terrazas, who also said he was the Archangel Michael, will remain in jail. And here's more details from KKOB's Natasha Leyva.
18: A judge ordered Colin Terrazas held behind bars in connection with the death of 34-year-old Dante Conley. According to investigators, Conley was stabbed and shot in his home near Arizona and Lomas Boulevard and Marble Avenue. Court documents allege that Terrazas also attempted to set the home on fire before leaving. Police say Terrazas was later identified through surveillance video and license plate reader technology before being arrested at the Journal Center. Natasha Leyva, News Radio, KKOB.
17: KKOB News Time, 6:33. Well, another bear sighting around the Albuquerque metro area over the weekend. New Mexico Department of Wildlife, along with Rio Rancho Police, were able to capture a bear in a neighborhood near Jane Circle Southeast and Golf Course Road. The bear did end up running up a tree in a resident's backyard, causing some frightful moments for the residents in the neighborhood. Rio Rancho police officers arrived along with New Mexico Department of Wildlife and were able to tranquilize the bear, and he was safely removed from the property. New Mexico Department of Wildlife continues to remind homeowners to keep their neighborhood safe by removing food and water sources from their yards and surrounding areas. And this is especially those that live out close to the wilderness, like, let's say, the foothills, or in this case, out in the open areas near in Rio Rancho. Oracle has announced a partnership with agricultural technology company Arable to conserve millions of gallons of water annually near its Project Jupiter site in Santa Teresa. Here are more details from Mike Abo.
19: Oracle said the partnership with Arable aims to conserve more water than Project Jupiter uses. The initiative does not reduce Project Jupiter's own water use, but focuses on conserving water within the watershed where the project operates. Oracle said the data collected through the program will be independently verified and made public. Despite these efforts, some residents remain concerned about the project's proximity to their homes. The water conservation program will be funded for the next 10 years. Mike Gaba, News Radio, KKOB.
17: KKOB News Time, 6:35. A boil water advisory continues for residents in Timboron after E. coli bacteria were discovered in the water supply on the 14th of August. Residents are asked to boil their water for at least 3 minutes, then let it cool before using. According to a post on the Timboron Water and Sanitation District website, boiled or bottled water should be used until the water system operations personnel are able to disinfect affected areas. Now, they were hoping that this would be resolved by today. We have not gotten an update on this. So, in the meantime, continue to boil the water there in Timboron. Well, stay tuned for another news update in about 30 minutes. Right now, we're going back to the show with Brandon filling in for Bob Clark. And we have traffic coming up with Candy as well on the 7s. At 6:35, we're looking at Los Alamos with 61 degrees, Taos 55, Bernalillo 64, 61 up in the capital city, and 66 here in downtown Albuquerque. I'm Sultan Chani Salcedo, 96.3 News Radio, KKOB.
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1: 6:36 at News Radio KKOB. Thanks for being with us. Get this on the text line. Hey, BV, what's the minimum and maximum that they can receive? Referring, I guess, to Cheryl Williams Stapleton. I don't know the minimums. I'll find that out for you. But the maximum is 500 years.
3: Like, let's go for that.
1: If she gets the max on all 31 counts, it totaled up to 500 years. And then, okay, so these are federal charges.
20: 37 too. Counts.
1: 37. Well, newspaper says 31.
20: Oh, they did?
1: Yeah.
20: Oh.
1: Albuquerque Journal says she was convicted on 31 felony charges in
20: all. Oh, yeah. 30,
1: Johnson,
20: yeah,
1: and right. 28.
20: Okay.
1: Yeah. So, yeah, at 500 and something.
20: 500.
1: Yeah.
2: Oh, my gosh.
1: Yep. That's right. Also, I have to get the fact checkers on this one. I got this on the text line here. Hey, guys, did you see the post where a bear got locked in a car in Angel Fire?
20: Oh,
1: and ripped to shreds that car, and they were able to get the door unlocked, and the bear got out of the car, but it was completely totaled inside. No, I don't know anything about this, but that sounds amazing.
3: Right, I know. Good for you, bear.
1: Bear got into the car.
3: It's hot in there. Who locked you in?
1: And then locked himself in. Oh, goodness. I don't know. We'll have to get the crack staff on this. See ya. We got the Angel Fire bear locked in a car. I wouldn't be surprised. Bears are coming out everywhere. Another one in Rio Rancho over the weekend. Watch out for the bears. Friday, they were going into schools. So
3: kids are delicious.
1: Be aware, kids. They're out at the bus stop.
3: It's all those tasty lunches and gold bars.
1: Oh,
3: PB&J. You kidding me?
1: Oh, yeah. They're
3: You're
1: in
3: lucky
1: heaven.
3: I'm not breaking into schools.
1: They're in heaven for sure. All right, 6:38 at News Radio KKOB.
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3: We got a crash reported out in Bernalillo. This is at Highway 550 and 528. That is a busy spot. You do have a slight eastbound backup approaching Safe Flight Boulevard. Everything else still looks good. I'm Candy Cruz with KKOB Traffic every 10 minutes on the 7s.
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13: Partly sunny with more storms through the afternoon and evening, 90 for Albuquerque, 85 in Santa Fe with impact storms. Tonight, rain tapers off after sunset with gradual clearing overnight. 67 Albuquerque, 59 Santa Fe. Then on Tuesday, we're sunny and warmer. We'll stay generally dry with high pressure close by. 95 Albuquerque, 89 Santa Fe. I'm meteorologist Olga Breeze for KOAT7.
1: Right now in Albuquerque, it's 70 degrees at News Radio KQOB.
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1: Good morning, 6:43 at News Radio KKOB. Yeah, I'm not able to find any evidence of the, not saying that it didn't happen, but the bear that got into a car in Angel Fire and ripped it up.
3: Feels like that's newsworthy.
1: Yeah.
3: Feels like they'd probably be on that.
1: I mean, what comes up, and this was a case in 2012 where a bear got into a hotel in Angel Fire, and it's a it is super adorable. Funny video, man. This bear's just he's walking around the lobby
3: wearing a robe.
1: Yeah. What time is breakfast again?
3: Yeah. So cute. Oh.
1: Yeah, but I don't know. Not saying that it didn't happen, but not finding any evidence of it. Hey, by the way, as college football season approaches, we do this every year. It's our barnstorming tour with Chick-fil-A.
3: Oh, nice. Uh-oh.
1: So that starts this week. You can go to our website, newsradiokkob.com, get your business registered. So this is what happens. You register your business, and we pick a winner at random. I don't tell you that you're going to be picked, so I just show up with Chick-fil-A for everybody at your business.
3: That's so awesome. Most
1: of the time, it works out very well. Sometimes it doesn't work out that well, but I like it that way. It's an element of surprise for me, too. Sometimes I get there and the person that has registered the business isn't there that day, and they're looking around and being like who, what the heck is going on here? But guess what? When anybody arrives with Chick-fil-A to give you, you get welcome with open arms.
3: Oh, I bet.
1: So nobody has ever turned me away, even if the people that registered the business aren't there to explain to them what's going on.
3: That's crazy. How often does that happen?
1: It's happened about four times.
3: No kidding?
1: Maybe a little more than that, yeah.
3: That's bananas.
1: Because I don't give them a heads up. I just show up with Chick-fil-A. So we'll have a winner on Friday. We'll do this for the next four Fridays. Man, can you believe it? I mean, this weekend there's no college football, but the next week, we're 2 weeks away from college football starting.
3: Come on, Bulldogs.
1: And then NFL preseason's going on. Dale, have you been checking out the preseason football?
2: No. I have not
1: watched one second of preseason. It is not on my radar right now.
2: I did watch the opening drive for Broncos, so it's not zero, but other than okay. that, it was about six
1: what
2: plays.
1: How'd the Broncos do?
2: They scored a touchdown, and I changed the channel.
1: Okay. Yeah. How was, what's his name's thumb? Nix's thumb? Was it his thumb? What did he hurt?
2: I think he hurt his heart and his soul.
1: His whole soul was hurt?
2: He and feelings. Peyton don't get along, man. Stidham went and started the game, even though Nix is 100%. Oh. He throws a touchdown. He looks good in the process. It's going to be a whole thing.
1: Well, he drafted him.
2: Yes, that's his boy. Yeah. He has nothing for Nix. It's actually so obvious it's kind of laughable.
1: That's too bad. I like Nix.
2: I do, too.
1: He's kind of growing on me a little bit.
2: He's not the best quarterback, but he's a good guy.
1: He's a good guy. He's really smart.
2: Yes.
1: And I think his IQ is going to...
2: He'll be a good coach.
1: Well, I think his IQ on the field will compensate for whatever he lacks, you know, athletically. Which, I'm not saying he's like a bum or anything. He's a really good quarterback.
2: They just couldn't score in the first three quarters of any game last year.
1: Yeah, they had a really hard time.
2: Now he has a wide receiver to work with, so we'll see how that goes.
1: You know, if you want to hear more about the Broncos, your exclusive home for the Denver Broncos is our sister station, 95.9 FM and AM 610, the Sports Animal.
2: That
1: this
2: is awesome.
1: Year, every Bronco game, all the way through to perhaps even the Super Bowl. Who knows? They went to the AFC Championship game last year.
2: Do you know, is Alfred Williams on the call this year?
1: Yes.
2: Oh, that is awesome.
1: I have no idea.
2: Oh.
1: No, isn't it the guy that's been there for like 40 years, Dave Logan?
2: Yeah, well, Dave Logan brought Alfred over to the station there. So it's...
1: Well, Dave Logan's still doing the play-by-play, right?
2: Yeah, but I think Alfred is on the color.
1: Okay.
2: Yeah.
1: The color commentator.
2: Yes.
1: Okay.
2: Former first-round pick.
1: Well, you can learn more this season on the Sports Animal. You'll find out. All right, it is 6:48 at News Radio KQOB.
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3: We got one accident to report. It's going to be out in Bernalillo, Highway 550 and 528. We do have a very slight backup forming going eastbound. Watch for that. Everything else looks good. I'm Candy Cruz with KKOB Traffic every 10 minutes on the 7s.
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13: Partly sunny with more storms through the afternoon and evening. 90 for Albuquerque, 85 in Santa Fe with impact storms. Tonight, rain tapers off after sunset with gradual clearing overnight. 67 Albuquerque, 59 Santa Fe. Then on Tuesday, we're sunny and warmer. We'll stay generally dry with high pressure close by. 95 Albuquerque, 89 Santa Fe. I'm meteorologist Olga Breeze for KOAT7.
1: Right now in Albuquerque, it is 69 degrees at 96.3 News Radio, KKOB. All right, 6:50 at News Radio, KKOB. Thanks for being with us on this Monday as we get the week started here. We're turning the corner, I can tell, as far as like fall. I mean, it's still hot out here.
3: Yeah.
1: Still super hot out here.
3: Especially if your air conditioner sucks.
1: Oh, so I have just been given a Facebook post, and it is a pickleball court near Angel Fire, and there was a bear inside of a car. So that's a bear inside of a car. And I'm watching the video right now. So we'll see here. So I think this is, the bear just ran out of the car. So I'll put this up on, Candy, I want to give it to you, and you put it up on your Facebook page.
3: Just a reminder.
1: Yeah.
3: I still can't respond to anyone's messages, so.
1: Okay.
3: What's going on? 400, messages that I can't respond to now.
1: What has happened? What happened?
3: I don't know. It keeps wanting to verify my identity, but it let me into Facebook, so you already know my identity. And, the only way I can confirm my identity is to open it on my phone, but I don't have it on my phone, so I can't verify my identity. So it's a whole loop of nonsense that I can't possibly fix. So I'm, I don't know.
1: They give you some sort of, a key code to put in?
3: No, it just says how to confirm, and you click the how to confirm button, and it says open in Facebook on your mobile device, and it's not on my mobile
1: device. That's how they get you. I only recently put Facebook on my phone.
3: Oh, watch out.
1: For years, I know. For years, I didn't at all. Just because, I mean, I'm not one of those people I have to be on all the time.
3: So. I hate being on all the time. And the whole reason I took it off my phone in the first place is when I first got Facebook, I had it on my phone.
1: Mm-hmm.
3: And then I started getting calls from people I didn't know who would just somehow magically call my phone through my Facebook.
1: Yeah.
3: And that ticked me off, and I threw the phone through the wall. And then when I got my new phone, I immediately removed that app.
1: Not going to do it.
3: Nope.
1: Yeah.
3: Furious. So it's never been on my phone since then.
1: Okay. But it is confirmed, yes. I'm surprised some of the news organizations here in Albuquerque didn't pick this up. This is great video.
3: That's a story.
1: It is. I mean, there's the officer opens the door of the car, and this is just some regular sedan, and the bear just jumps right out of there, and then they spray him with something.
3: Oh, he's already out.
1: And then he just runs up the stairs to like a cabin. Get back to my house.
3: Asses.
1: I don't know why they sprayed him, and I don't know exactly what it was. Maybe they're supposed to do that. People Maybe it's like bear spray just to keep them away from them. Because literally they were 3 feet away. And then there's footage of the bear running off back into the woods. But this was a pickleball park at Angel Fire. Bear got into the car.
3: That's crazy.
1: You can kind of see through the window where it had ripped, of course, that car to shreds.
3: Well,
1: Don't put food in your car.
3: It's in there.
1: You imagine, like, some nice couple, like, got up that morning, was playing pickleball, and then they come back out, and their car is just destroyed.
3: There's nothing in there. You don't know what the heck happened.
1: That's what happened to our bologna sandwiches?
3: Smeared all over the dash.
1: I know. Be aware of the bears. That's bear for aware. Sure. Bear aware. You need to start making some PSAs, Candy.
3: All right.
1: You can be bear aware of your car, your schools. Make sure you're bear aware.
3: They're so cute.
1: Yeah, as soon as he gets out of the car, they blast him with something. Probably just bear repellent.
3: Probably bear grade mace.
1: Maybe so. Bear mace?
3: That's the kind I've got for our downtown extravaganza.
1: For people.
3: Right? Oh, yeah. Don't mess around, man.
1: All right, 6:54 at News Radio KQOB.
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3: All right, now we've got one accident. It's going to be in Bernalillo, Highway 550 and 528. That's a busy spot. Expect to see an eastbound backup past Safelite Boulevard. I'm Candy Cruz with KKOB Traffic every 10 minutes on the 7s.
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13: Partly sunny with more storms through the afternoon and evening, 90 for Albuquerque, 85 in Santa Fe with impact storms. Tonight, rain tapers off after sunset with gradual clearing overnight. 67 Albuquerque, 59 Santa Fe. I'm meteorologist Olga Breeze for KOAT7.
1: Right now in Albuquerque, 70 degrees.
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4: From ABC News, I'm Brian Clark. President Trump said he's in no rush to reach a deal with Iran, even as the 60-day window for the two countries to come to an agreement expires today. He also threatened to use force against Oman, a longtime ally, when asked by Fox News about Oman's role in talks with Iran over the Strait of Hormuz. On Sunday, the president said the U.S. will reduce its role in military exercises with another longtime ally, South Korea. ABC's Karen Hua has more.
6: In a Truth Social post, Trump says the drills are costly and send a signal that is totally inappropriate and hostile to a country he calls unthreatening and respectful. He also noted South Korea declined to join the U.S. war effort against Iran, writing, "They said no thanks."
4: Today in Las Vegas, opening statements in the trial of Dwayne Keith Davis. He's known as Keefe D, and he's charged with planning the 1996 murder of rapper Tupac Shakur in the city.
7: Davis spoke exclusively to ABC News from inside jail.
11: They don't have no evidence against me.
7: For years, Davis has bragged about his role in the killing, even publishing a book admitting to being in the shooter's Cadillac.
11: A guy wrote that book, Elijah's Game, Details of My Life.
7: But now he says those were all lies to sell books.
4: That's ABC's Alex Stone. Authorities in Virginia are looking for other people who fired shots at Virginia State University. Five people were hurt, one of them critically in an early Saturday shooting. There is a 19-year-old in custody, but ABC's Aaron Katursky said gun violence over the weekend was pervasive.
23: There was more gunfire in Hartford, Connecticut, where police said one person was killed and four wounded. In Kansas City, Missouri, police said four people were shot, including a boy under five. The Gun Violence Archive says there have been more than 300 mass shootings in the country so far this year.
4: Cleanups underway in Indiana after storms and flooding were blamed for seven deaths. Also in Hawaii after Hurricane Lala. You're listening to ABC News.
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1: Good morning, New Mexico. It's 7:02 on this Monday, the 17th of August, 2026. 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Right now, 70 degrees at the Sunport, 66 here in downtown. The high today in Albuquerque expected, 92. Santa Fe at 60, looking for a high of 84. A 14-year-old was arrested by New Mexico State Police with assistance from the Santa Rosa Police Department and FBI in connection with a school shooting threat at Santa Rosa Middle School.
8: According to state police, on July 30th, authorities received information about an alleged threat on social media to commit an act of violence at Santa Rosa Middle School. State police began working with local and federal law enforcement to identify the individual responsible and determine the credibility of the threat. Several posts were made on social media, and thanks to assistance by the FBI, they were able to identify the owner of the firearms as a man in Santa Rosa, who then admitted that his stepson may have been the one holding the guns in the pictures. Police say they took the 14-year-old into custody, and after interviewing him, he admitted to using the social media platform Discord to communicate with another individual about a plan to carry out a shooting at Santa Rosa Middle School on August the 10th, and then live streamed the incident. He also admitted to taking photographs of firearms and obtaining Google Maps images of the school. He was taken into custody, and the investigation still continues. An investigation of an officer-involved shooting is underway in Mora by state police, which also is affecting school operations up there. The shooting happened after a domestic violence incident. The suspect was injured and taken into custody, but because of the investigation, it's still ongoing. New Mexico 518 remains closed, and so Mora Independent School Districts will not be open for today. Expect heavy law enforcement present there on New Mexico 518. A new way of running city government is what Mayor Keller said he wants as he goes through his third term. Keller gave his ninth State of the City address on Saturday and is pushing a strategy centered on sharing public resources, reducing government barriers, and improving all residents' daily lives by putting abundance at the forefront of our public policy instead of scarcity. He announced several new initiatives to focus on creating more city facilities, properties, and other services available to shift to an abundance mindset. The goal is to make life easier and reduce friction between the public and the city. Among some of the initiatives, making it easier to receive a commercial or business or residential building permit, focusing on local labor agreements, and turning city land into affordable housing. Also, Keller announced a facility rental program is now available for families to rent city-owned spaces, including community centers and theaters, for recreational use such as quinceañeras. The mayor said the city will continue investing in parks, public spaces, and support services while expanding mental health and addiction programs and continuing efforts to reduce crime. The subject of ongoing debate up in Santa Fe is the Soldiers Memorial Obelisk in this capital city, and that continues to be controversial, as KKOB's Michael Carlisle explains.
9: It was torn down by protesters in 2020 due to language offensive to Native Americans. After the obelisk was toppled, the city stored its remains. A local historical group later sued the city to restore the monument, and a judge ruled in their favor. However, Santa Fe Mayor Michael Garcia said the ruling presents challenges. He added that the judge's order has basically rebuilt it to 2020 status again, which, given the condition of the obelisk, cannot be done because the obelisk is not structurally sound. Currently, the remains of the obelisk are on public display at the New Mexico History Museum, where visitors can view the fragments and share ideas for its future on a designated wall. Michael Carlisle, News Radio KKOB.
8: Well, coming up, more of the morning show with BB filling in for Bob. Traffic is also next. Right now in Los Alamos, it's 63 degrees. Taos coming in at 57. It's 67 in Belen. Here in Albuquerque, it's 66, 70 at the airport. I'm Sultan Chani Salcedo, 96.3 News Radio KKOB.
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1: 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Less than 90 days before the election here in New Mexico, as Deb Haaland and Greg Hull make their final push, and they're talking about the flooding. So we'll have some of that for you coming up. Right now, let's get a check on traffic with Candy Cruz.
0: We have a new accident here in the city, northbound I-25, just north of Cesar Chavez. That's blocking multiple lanes. We've got a backup now approaching Sunport. You also have that crash in Bernalillo, Highway 550 and 528, with eastbound backups past Safelight. I'm Candy Cruz with KKOB Traffic, every 10 minutes on the 7s.
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13: Partly sunny with more storms through the afternoon and evening, 90 for Albuquerque, 85 in Santa Fe with impact storms. Tonight, rain tapers off after sunset with gradual clearing overnight. 67 Albuquerque, 59 Santa Fe. Then on Tuesday, we're sunny and warmer. We'll stay generally dry with high pressure close by. 95 Albuquerque, 89 Santa Fe. I'm meteorologist Olga Breeze for KOAT 7.
1: Right now in Albuquerque, 68 degrees. 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
1: Good morning, 7:10 at News Radio KKOB. BVM for Bob Clark this morning, DC producing. We got Candy Cruz on traffic, Zoltan in the newsroom. And I put this up on Facebook, and I tagged Candy and News Radio KKOB, and it's that video of this bear that is inside a car at the pickleball courts in Angel Fire. And it's only, you know, maybe a minute long, but there's two police officers, and they're trying to get that door open. They finally do, and this bear runs out of there and then up the steps to a cabin. And then runs off into the wilderness. I mean, it was just great, great video.
0: I'm looking at it now.
1: I am surprised this just happened the 14th, so just the other day. But I'm surprised this hasn't gone viral and gotten, you know, national attention. That is incredible video.
0: This is amazing.
1: Of a bear who locked himself inside of a vehicle.
0: Oh my gosh!
1: You know, don't so have the cute thumbs. You know, I can't.
0: No possible thumbs.
1: Yeah.
0: Can't open that door from the inside.
1: Yeah, can't get that door open.
0: How did he get in?
1: I have no idea.
0: Oh, my gosh.
1: It was probably, you'd think it'd be unlocked.
0: I love how the car alarm's going off, too.
1: Uh-huh. Oh, yeah. That bear's like, what the heck's going on here? Well, that's incredible video. And just another bear in Angel Fire around populated areas like we've seen here in the Albuquerque metro area as well. So you can check that out on my Facebook page. It's, you know, search News Radio KKOB, Candy's Facebook page. You should be able to pull it up there.
0: So cute.
1: Mm-hmm.
0: Look at you.
1: We're now 78 days away from the election. Can you believe that? 78 days away. As Greg Hull and Deb Haaland starting to make their final push for governor.
0: Come on,
1: 78 days away, and KOAT caught up with them. And a couple of things that you'll hear here is their response to disasters, whether it's fires or floods in the state of New Mexico. And of course, we've got our natural disasters and stuff like that and different things going on. So you have to have a governor that's agile and ready for any sort of situation. And you're going to hear both Greg Hull talk about this and Deb Haaland. And at the end is Deb Haaland. And I want you to listen close to what she actually says, because spoiler alert, she actually says nothing. Listen to this.
0: There's a surprise.
1: Yeah, from KOAT.
29: When you think about the flash flooding in Ruidoso,
2: It's destroyed their economy because it's destroyed the racetrack there. And so what we've got to do is work with our federal government, work with the state government, and make sure that we're helping these communities mitigate these issues so that once they recover from these disasters, that they're not going to have to relive it and re-experience it over and over and over again.
4: Former Congresswoman Deb Haaland says for areas like Ruidoso impacted by flooding, focusing on infrastructure rehabilitation would be her main focus.
6: I feel strongly about ensuring that we can help them find the best solutions, right? It's moving people to higher ground. It's helping the flood system to have better infrastructure so that it can slow that water down as it's coming down. It's just helping folks to rebuild their lives in the best possible way.
1: Oh, my gosh. Like, wow. Seriously?
7: Oh, wow.
1: And that was nothing. There was nothing that she said of any sort of substance. She said, we can help them find solutions. Okay, you're the person that needs to find the solutions. Okay, you're the one that's running for the top job in New Mexico. We've tasked you with solution making, right? We need to bring people to higher ground. Well, thank you, Ms. Captain Obvious. Like, we got to get them. It's flooding. We ain't get them to higher ground. Oh, man, that's why you're the governor, huh? Face palm.
7: Water wingies for like, everybody.
1: We didn't even think of that. We were just going to let them swim. Bringing people to higher ground. Oh, great. Great job there. Oy. And helping the floods. I mean, you don't help inanimate objects or theories. Helping the flood system with infrastructure. Okay, now, she could have said that a little better. But there's, like, really nothing there.
7: Yeah, she's not a...
1: Those are your choices, New Mexico. Those are your choices.
7: Don't screw it up.
1: 78 days from now. Greg Hull, though, had a great point. In Ruidoso, it has been a major hit to their economy because the racetrack, which is a major driver down there, that's why people come from Texas and Oklahoma and all over the country, go to those horse races. It's a big industry down there. We don't get, you know, people in Albuquerque don't understand it. It is a big industry in the state of New Mexico, and especially for that area. And they have had to have their races in Albuquerque. Ruidoso Downs basically relocated to Albuquerque this year because they weren't able to do it. And it's a major hit for, and Candy, I know you're close to that situation. You have a cabin down there. Mm-hmm. I mean, you know how big of a deal it is.
7: It's a huge deal.
1: Yeah. And we haven't been able to figure that out. And I don't know if you're going to get any help from the Deb Haaland administration.
7: No.
1: When it comes, other than higher ground. That's flooding. You got any stairs you can get up on?
7: Stairs everywhere. That's going to be the plan.
1: Stairs, ladders.
7: Stairs and water wingies.
1: Everybody gets a ladder. And, of course, in New Mexico, a lot of those ladders won't make it down there because nobody straps a ladder in on the bed of their truck. They're just free. They're just freely throwing around. Nobody straps down a ladder. So everybody gets one of those. But just a little snapshot of the campaign. 78 days from now.
11: Oh, man.
1: You can get more of that from Deb Haaland if she's elected. It's 717 at News Radio KQOB.
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0: We got a crash on I-25 northbound, just a little bit north of Cesar Chavez. That's blocking off your left lane and shoulder with a backup approaching Sunport. You also have a crash in Bernalillo at Highway 550 and 528. That's a busy spot as well. You've got an eastbound delay past Safelite. I'm Candy Cruz with KKOB Traffic every 10 minutes on the 7s. 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
13: Partly sunny with more storms through the afternoon and evening. 90 for Albuquerque, 85 in Santa Fe with impact storms. Tonight, rain tapers off after sunset with gradual clearing overnight. 67 Albuquerque, 59 Santa Fe. I'm meteorologist Olga Breeze for KOAT7.
1: Currently in Albuquerque, 68 degrees. 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Man, this was a bizarre story. So, Dick Cheney passed away a few years ago.

0: pilots.
1: Okay.
0: Pulled from...
1: Here we go. Buckle up, everybody.
0: Yeah. Oh. Alien pilots pulled from some of the dozens of UFOs between 25 and 100 he believes are in the government's possession. He said, I know people who have had direct interactions in a detainment situation, which sounds very Star Trek and very crazy, but it's true, he says. He is a former Air Force intelligence officer. He has testified before Congress. He said, I spoke to one cabinet member who directly worked the issue with a former particular vice president. You can guess which one, Darth Vader, he said. Because that's Dick Cheney nicknamed Darth Vader by President George W. Bush.
1: Is that before or after the shooting?
0: Before. The shooting actually came pretty late, I think, in the presidency. Yeah. But, yeah, so evidently, according to this whistleblower, government whistleblower, and he was an Air Force guy, Dick Cheney oversaw the detainment situation with live aliens captured from UFOs. You have to think that if this is true, let's go down this road for a second. If this is true, and there's live UFO, you know, people, little green men, if you will.
1: They're gray.
0: You know that they're in New Mexico someplace. You know that this is where they stuck some of them at. Some of our installations here in the once great state of New Mexico is where some of these live aliens would have been.
1: I wouldn't doubt it.
0: If it's true, if they did, I bet they're here and they're in Nevada.
1: My money's on that underground black pyramid in Alaska.
0: Okay, that could be it too. Yeah.
1: Look up the black pyramid in Alaska, everybody.
0: And we have installations around the world too, like all over in Europe and everywhere.
1: They're
0: but
1: all over.
0: If that's true, I bet that they would have them in the United States though, just for an added layer of protection. They wouldn't have them at like in Poland or someplace like that.
1: Yeah.
0: But that is just crazy. You think that,
1: I believe they're in underwater bases.
0: And also like Dick Cheney is the underwater base.
1: I mean, I laugh about it, but that's...
0: Well, let me tell you, that's another...
1: stuff.
0: That is another theory, and the people that have testified before Congress has said that stuff is coming out from under the water, too.
1: Yep. There's videos.
0: Mm-hmm. Yes, there's videos as well.
1: And what a lot better place to hide something.
0: Yes, and a lot of classified information that we don't even know about yet. Mm-hmm. But Dick Cheney would be the one guy, though, that would be...
1: Yeah,
0: that you would task to be in charge of the alien detainment.
1: That's the right guy.
0: Yeah.
1: Give him a gun and a taser and say, watch the door, Dick.
0: Hey, you little green man. What's going on today?
1: That does track.
0: It does, for sure. So.
1: I was always told that everybody in government's unaware that it's that there's one branch. A secret branch that knows everything, but they don't even let, like, the presidents and stuff know.
0: Well, it's probably, and again, if that's true, it's probably an existing branch. It's almost, you know, kind of like the mob has, like, a cover. Like, it's a flower shop, but they're really laundering money.
1: Right.
0: It's probably within one of those cabinets, like Health and Human Services.
1: Right.
0: There's a bunch of offices where they're not really doing Health and Human Services. They're doing...
1: $400,000 toilets.
0: Yeah. Yes. They're doing alien detainment. Yep. Somewhere in ag or something.
1: It's happening, man.
0: They're just...
1: Everybody freak out. On there.
0: Yes, that's right. So, maybe so. But it does track that that would be... yeah. This one's for Dick Cheney. Let's have him figure this one out. We'll have a Dick Cheney in charge of the little green men. But yeah, I mean, they say, or this guy says that, we start getting super weird, even in a weird story like this, when you talk about communicating telepathically.
1: Well, if you listen to like a lot of the like abduction stories of people, that is a common thread that they were all like telepathically told that everything will be fine. And just relax.
0: And I'll tell you, communicating telepathically and remote viewing and all that stuff is things that were studied and continue to be studied probably
1: 100%
0: by the CIA. We know that the U.S. government was doing this. They had projects like this.
1: 100%.

0: Yeah. So.
1: Look it up, kids.
0: Yeah, that's right.
1: Live in fear.
0: Yeah, that's right. 724 now at News Radio KQOB.
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1: We got a new accident eastbound on Montaño. It's a little west of Guadalupe Trail, where we do have a backup now approaching the river. You also have that crash cleanup in Bernalillo at Highway 550 and 528. Still showing a slight eastbound backup near Safelite. I'm Candy Cruz with KKOB Traffic every 10 minutes on the 7s.
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11: Partly sunny with more storms through the afternoon and evening. 90 for Albuquerque, 85 in Santa Fe with impact storms. Tonight, rain tapers off after sunset with gradual clearing overnight. 67 Albuquerque, 59 Santa Fe. I'm meteorologist Olga Breeze for KOAT7.
0: Right now in Albuquerque, it's 70 degrees. 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
14: 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Here's the latest news from 96.3 News Radio KKOB, brought to you by your New Mexico Honda dealers. Right now in Albuquerque, 69 degrees at the Sunport. Looking for a high today of 92. Santa Fe right now at 62 degrees and a high today expected of 84 degrees. A new way of running city government is what Mayor Tim Keller said he wants as he goes through his third term. Keller gave his ninth State of the City address on Saturday and is pushing a strategy centered on sharing public resources, reducing government barriers, and improving all residents' daily lives by putting abundance at the forefront of our policy instead of scarcity. He announced several new initiatives to focus on creating more city facilities, properties, and other services available to shift to an abundance mindset. The goal is to make life easier and reduce friction between the city and the public. Among some of the initiatives, making it easier to receive a commercial or residential building permit, focusing on local labor agreements, and turning city land into affordable housing. The mayor also announced a facility rental program that will allow families to rent city-owned spaces, including community centers and theaters, for recreational use and also for quinceañeras. Keller said the city will continue investing in parks, public spaces, and support services while expanding mental health and addiction programs and continuing efforts to reduce crime. He's promoting that crime is down in the city, but admitted that people feel safer, and said APD will continue to focus on violent crime, drug houses, and businesses associated with illegal drug activity. The Frijoles fire continues to burn in northern New Mexico and is now over 9,300 acres and only 12% contained. There are 656 fire personnel working the fire in Santa Fe County. The communities of Nambe and Española will be having very unhealthy air quality today due to smoke from the fire. New Mexico 503 between County Road 98 and State Road 76 is still closed. The Santa Fe County Fire Chief has not issued any additional evacuation orders. There will be a community meeting expected for tomorrow, the 18th, in Santa Fe at a location to be announced later today. KKOB News Time, 7:33. A boiled water advisory continues in effect for residents in Timboron after E. coli bacteria were discovered in the water supply on August the 14th. Residents are asked to boil their water for at least 3 minutes, then let it cool before using. According to a post on the Timboron Water and Sanitation District website, boiled or bottled water should be used until the water system operations personnel are able to disinfect affected areas in the town's distribution system. Residents are urged to use bottled or boiled water for drinking, washing dishes, or food preparation until further notice. A New Mexico State Senator, Angel Charlie, is calling for a moratorium on uranium mining. Charlie says the state needs to reconsider new permits until emergency extraction technology is better understood and the state develops a regulatory framework. Here's more from KKOB's Michael Carlisle.
15: Following a presentation Thursday to the Interim Legislative Radioactive and Hazardous Materials Committee, Charlie suggested a temporary ban on all new permits. She pointed to Virginia's uranium moratorium, which the U.S. Supreme Court upheld in 2020, as proof that states can legally halt uranium production without running afoul of the federal government, adding that she's still considering whether she'll introduce moratorium legislation ahead of the upcoming 60-day session, which begins January 19th. Michael Carlisle, News Radio, KKOB.
14: KKOB News Time, 7:34. The Cumbres and Toltec Scenic Railroad is rolling out two new fall-themed excursions for passengers looking to enjoy the season in a unique way. The Oktoberfest Express is on September the 12th and will offer German-style meal, beer tastings, and a steam train trip departing from Chuma.
16: It's a special place for a lot of people. I mean, this is a railroad where trains are still being run the way they were back in the 1920s and 30s and 40s.
14: On September 26, passengers can board the wagon train, an Old West-themed journey featuring live music, storytelling, and a Western dinner. Both events will travel through the scenic mountain landscapes along the Colorado-New Mexico border. Railroad officials say the excursions are part of an expanded fall schedule that begins later this month. More of the morning show with BV filling in for Bob is on the way. Traffic is next right here on 96.3 News Radio KKOB. We have a temperature right now in Rio Rancho is 67 degrees, Bernalillo 64. It's 69 at the airport and 62 up in Santa Fe right now. At 7:35, you're up to date. I'm Sultan Chani Salcedo, 96.3 News Radio. 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
0: Good morning, 7:36 at 96.3 News Radio KKOB. Thanks for being with us. Monday morning. So we had Tim Keller outline some of things in the State of the City address. We'll talk about that coming up this morning here on News Radio KKOB. Also, we got we have tickets to see Billy Idol.
1: Woo!
0: How about that? In fact, let's do that right now. 505-243-3333. I'll do cold calls here. Cold calls here, Dale.
1: Ooh.
0: So we'll go. What number, 1 through 4, do you think, Candy? Which one? Who
1: three.
0: Gets the... 3 gets the Billy Idol tickets? Yeah. All right. So we're on a little bit of a delay system, so phones are going to start ringing here in a second. Now, it has to be somebody that is free on September 27th. Check your calendar. There we go. KKOB, what's your name?
17: Oh, yeah. Hi, Kevin.
0: Kevin, you're caller number 1. You were a little too fast on the trigger. But congratulations for being caller 1. You're first in something.
1: How that one's got to be it.
17: All right, yep.
0: Okay, thank you, Kevin. All right.
1: If you dial fast, you might be 3.
0: That's right. KKOB, what's your name? Hello? What's your name?
18: My name's Eric.
0: Eric. Sorry, Eric. You're caller number 2. All right. So this one's it, Candy.
1: Okay.
0: Sorry to Eric. We would have had to gone in the rules because, you know, we did take the call, but unless he says a name, we can't accept that as the winner.
1: Those are the rules.
0: Yeah, them's the rules. Here we go. KKOB, what's your name?
19: Rita.
0: Rita, how are you this morning?
19: Yeah. I'm really good. You're really happy I got through.
0: Yes, yeah. And what are you doing on September 27th?
19: I think I'm going to Billy Idol.
0: You are, Rita!
19: Yes, that's awesome. Oh, that's exciting.
0: I love that confidence, too.
20: Right? Like, I do, too.
0: Hell yeah, I'm going to Billy Idol. I don't know what you think you're doing.
19: Hell yeah.
0: Well, that's wonderful. Have you seen Billy Idol before?
19: I have not.
0: Well, this is going to be fun.
19: Super excited.
0: Yes. Barry, what's your favorite Billy Idol song? Do you have one?
19: Oh, my gosh. Eyes Without a Face.
0: Oh, yes. Very good.
1: Right off the top of her head. Good
0: she
1: job.
0: Had it. I know she's a fan, too. She got it.
19: Yes.
0: Congratulations. So are you going to take Mr. Rita? Or is this a girl's night?
19: Yes.
1: Mr.
19: Rita is attending with me. Yes.
0: Okay. All right. Good. Well, you two have awesome. Have a lot of fun on
19: all right.
0: September 27th. Hang on the line, Rita. Hang on the line. Dale will get all your information. How fun. You know, Rita, I mean, she's a real fan, too. I kind of put her on the spot there.
1: That makes it better.
0: Yeah.
1: For everyone involved.
0: I mean, it would have been a real something else if she said, you know, what's your favorite Billy Idol song? She's like, November Rain.
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0: him. Freebird.
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0: Right. Now she's a real fan and a real winner to see Billy Idol. All right. 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
1: We got a crash on eastbound Montaño west of Guadalupe Trail, where we do have a slight backup starting just a little east of the river. You also have that crash out in Bernalillo at Highway 550 and 528. We're still seeing a backup eastbound there. I'm Candy Cruz with KKOB Traffic every 10 minutes on the 7s.
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11: Partly sunny with more storms through the afternoon and evening. 90 for Albuquerque, 85 in Santa Fe with impact storms. Tonight, rain tapers off after sunset with gradual clearing overnight. 67 Albuquerque, 59 Santa Fe. I'm meteorologist Olga Breeze for KOAT7.
0: Right now in Albuquerque, 68 degrees. In Santa Fe, it's 63 at 96.3 News Radio, KQOB.
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9: Good morning, 7:46 right now. News Radio KKOB, BV and for Bob Clark this morning. He's in Ireland. He's back a week from tomorrow, we believe. We'll see. He'll come back when he comes back, all right? Dow Jones Industrial Average is down 135 this morning. S&P 500 is down 10, and the NASDAQ is down 5.5. So hopefully that can recover throughout the day today. Instacart has released data on the most popular sodas. By the way, congratulations to Rita. What a nice lady. Her and her husband are going to go see Billy Idol on September 27th. So we have tickets for Billy Idol all this week.
10: Awesome.
9: Here on News Radio KQOB. So, all right. So Instacart has released data on some of their most popular sodas. Well, it depends on what part of the country you're at. I think back east, you say sodas. Where I came from, it was pop. Is it pop out here?
10: No.
9: Out west? What
10: no
9: do you
10: one
9: say?
10: Says that.
9: What do you say?
10: Coke? We just call everything Coke.
9: Everything's a Coke?
10: Yeah.
9: Yes. Like, can I
10: like the word soda.
9: Uh-huh. Soda.
10: But
9: soda.
10: It doesn't. Yeah, I don't hear anybody using it here.
9: I mean, you're at a restaurant. You say,
10: give me a Coke.
9: Can I get a Coke? Oh, yeah. All we have is Pepsi. That's what I mean. Give me a Coke.
10: Same diff. If you want something different, you say the name
9: exactly.
10: of what you want.
9: Yes.
10: If you want an RC Cola.
9: An RC Cola?
10: Say RC Cola. If you want a Jolt. That's what I want. Bring back Jolt Cola.
9: Can I get a chocolate soldier?
10: Oh, wow.
9: Remember chocolate soldier?
10: No.
9: That sounds awesome. It was the
10: is it like a Yoo-Hoo?
9: Yes, it was the competition to the Yoo-Hoo.
10: Nice.
11: Oh, interesting.
10: Yes.
9: Kind of like Sprite, Mountain Dew, chocolate soldier, Yoo-Hoo. let's see here. So, by state, Dr. Pepper is huge. Especially across the South and the West.
10: Yeah.
9: In fact, it's number one in 17 states, including New Mexico. So that's the number one soda pop Coke in New Mexico. Other with Texas was... No, Texas wasn't included there. Oklahoma, Tennessee, yeah, Texas, Dr. Pepper. Born in Waco, Texas, the Dr. Pepper.
10: Oh.
11: Yes.
9: Home of David Koresh.
11: Yes, yikes. Also true.
9: And Baylor University. Baylor, David Koresh, Dr. Pepper.
0: Interesting. Man, that's a wild time.
9: Canadian dry ginger ale. That's strong in the Northeast. Popular in Maine, Maryland, New Jersey, Pennsylvania. How do you pronounce the Schweppes?
10: Schweppes.
9: Schweppes. Ginger ale.
11: Schweppes.
9: Schweppes.
11: Yeah.
9: That's fancy. Mm-hmm. Number one in New York.
11: That's about right.
10: Yeah, that doesn't surprise me. They seem to like pretentious drinks that are stupid.
9: Vinors. Vinors?
10: I've never heard of that.
9: That's in Michigan. All right. Mountain Dew. Appalachia and the upper Midwest. Kentucky, Indiana, Ohio, South Carolina.
10: They put it in baby bottles out there.
9: Yeah, Mountain Dew. And for the more health conscious, Diet Mountain Dew.
10: Oh. All right. In case you got a fat baby.
9: Yes. Number one in both Dakotas, Minnesota, and Nebraska.
11: God, you don't want to put that in at night, though.
9: Yes.
11: That kid will be up
9: all. That's the night bottle. It's Diet Mountain Dew. The day bottle's Mountain Dew. All right. 7:50 at News Radio KQOB.
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10: Well, it looks like that crash in Bernalillo has now been cleared. We still have a crash on eastbound Montaño. It is west of Guadalupe Trail. We do show a backup a little past Rio Grande. You also have that new crash on eastbound Paradise. East of Unser, slight backup there. I'm Candy Cruz with KKOB Traffic every 10 minutes on the 7s.
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15: Partly sunny with more storms through the afternoon and evening. 90 for Albuquerque, 85 in Santa Fe with impact storms. Tonight, rain tapers off after sunset with gradual clearing overnight. 67 Albuquerque, 59 Santa Fe. I'm meteorologist Olga Breeze for KOAT 7.
9: Currently in Albuquerque, 69 degrees. It's 61 in Santa Fe at News Radio KQOB. Yeah, Instacart's got the data on the most popular drinks in the U.S. And Coca-Cola Classic is only number one in three states now.
10: Really?
9: I think, I mean, they're still going to be a major player and everything, but there are just so many choices now. The era of Coke just being as dominant as they were for decades is over.
10: That's very sad.
11: I think Coke Zero is past
9: Coke Classic. It's funny you say that. So Coca-Cola Classic is number one in Florida, Georgia, and Louisiana. The Deep South, man. And in Coke Zero, Florida or California and Hawaii. Sultan, like you were saying. Mm-hmm. Yeah, Coke Zero.
10: That's depressing.
9: So what's the difference between Diet Coke and Coke Zero?
11: It's the flavor.
9: So I just taste. I never really like.
11: Coke Zero tastes closer to the classic one than Diet Coke.
10: And it has zero sugar, whereas the Diet Coke probably has sucrose or some weird.
11: Well, they both have some sort of chemical sugar. Yeah.
9: What about New Coke?
11: Oh my gosh.
10: That's still around. Can you even get those anymore?
11: No.
10: Oh, really? It tastes that just like Pepsi, basically.
9: 1986.
11: That was the worst.
9: The worst thing.
11: The worst marketing. One of the top five, probably, worst marketing.
9: Yeah, Bud Light had one a year ago that was pretty bad, too.
10: Oh, yeah. Remember that?
11: Mm-hmm.
9: Diet Coke, top choice in four states.
11: Okay.
9: Massachusetts, Utah, of course, Illinois, and Washington. How about that? And then Pepsi, only number one in one state, Delaware.
10: Delaware?
9: That's right.
11: Wow.
10: And that's barely a state.
9: I know. Why is it Delaware? Delaware's not even, And then Diet Pepsi, number one in Iowa and Oregon.
10: That's weird.
9: Yeah. Well, Pepsi, I'll give Pepsi credit. Like, they always throughout the decades, they would sign the big contract with whoever the big pop star was at the time. You know, of course, the Michael Jackson famous, you know, campaigned with him. And unfortunately,
10: they
9: got his hair cut on fire and everything. But Madonna, Britney Spears. I think there was somebody recently did a Pepsi. Was that right, Dale? Dale, you're up on all this stuff.
0: Not this one. I'm drawing a blank here.
9: Sundrop.
10: What?
9: I didn't even know Sundrop was still around.
10: I knew about Sunkissed.
9: Sundrop was number one in, of all places, North Carolina.
0: Huh.
9: I would have thought North Carolina is Mountain Dew country.
10: That feels like Mountain Dew country. I've been to North Carolina.
9: Or RC Cola.
10: Yeah, that's the RC Cola Mountain Dew
9: for sure. Of course, they had Cindy Crawford. Oh, it was Beyonce. Beyonce had a $50 million partnership. The Spice Girls were Pepsi. Oh, Ray Charles. Remember the Ray Charles Pepsi commercials?
10: Yeah. That was the coolest one.
9: Yep. Elton John. Oh, you remember the Elton John, Paula Abdul Pepsi commercials?
10: Yeah.
9: Oh, yeah. They were always.
10: Didn't have that little cat in there, too.
9: Mm-hmm.
11: Britney Spears also. Holly Berry.
9: Oh, yeah. Britney Spears for sure. Yeah. All right. 7:55 at News Radio KQOB.
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10: Well, we got a new crash reported involving a pedestrian. This is at Central and 106th Street. That intersection is currently shut down. Police have asked that you please avoid that area. You also have a crash eastbound Montaño west of Guadalupe Trail with a backup near Rio Grande, and a crash eastbound on Paradise east of Unser. Just a slight backup there. I'm Candy Cruz with KKOB Traffic every 10 minutes on the 7s.
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15: Partly sunny with more storms through the afternoon and evening, 90 for Albuquerque, 85 in Santa Fe with impact storms. Tonight, rain tapers off after sunset with gradual clearing overnight. 67 Albuquerque, 59 Santa Fe. Then on Tuesday, we're sunny and warmer. We'll stay generally dry with high pressure close by. 95 Albuquerque, 89 Santa Fe. I'm meteorologist Olga Breeze for KOAT7.
9: Right now at Albuquerque, 68 degrees at 61 in Santa Fe. By the way, Pepsi owns Mountain Dew and Gatorade, so they're not hurting, even though they're only number one in a couple of states. Hey, we had the State of the City address from three-term Mayor Tim Keller. We'll talk about that coming up on News Radio KQOB.
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4: From ABC News, I'm Brian Clark. President Trump told Fox News he's in no hurry to make a deal with Iran, even as the 60-day period for the U.S. and Iran to reach an agreement expires. Mick Mulroy is a former Defense Department official and ABC News contributor.
5: It doesn't look like we're close at all. In fact, the situation now is almost entirely focused on the Strait of Hormuz, which, of course, wasn't an issue before the war started. But now it has become not only the main focal point, but basically the primary discussion at large.
4: President Trump's business dealings are facing new scrutiny after his own Treasury Department approved a bank charter for a crypto company that has ties to the Trump family. ABC's Jay O'Brien explains.
6: It's a move that could be lucrative, opening the door for potentially higher profits that go directly to the Trump family's expanding cryptocurrency empire. The decision coming from the Treasury's Office of the Comptroller of the Currency, run by a Trump appointee.
4: A World Liberty Financial spokesman said the institution's embracing regulation, not running from it. The Supreme Court this morning rebuffed President Trump's push to throw out a $5 million finding that he sexually abused writer E. Jean Carroll at a department store in the 1990s and then later defamed her. Lawyers for the president had asked the court to reconsider its initial refusal to hear the appeal. Cleanups underway in Indiana as record flooding took a deadly toll. ABC's Alex Perez is in Carmel.
25: At least seven people have been killed, including a four-year-old boy, after several days of torrential rain and flash flooding inundated the state. Emergency crews conducting dozens of water rescues. At one point, at least 150,000 without power. Streets turned to rivers, roads washed away.
4: Actress Hayden Panettiere died in South Carolina Sunday at 36. She had been open about her struggles with addiction and postpartum depression. 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
9: 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It's 8:02. Here's the latest news from 96.3 News Radio KKOB, brought to you by your New Mexico Honda dealers. Right now in Albuquerque, 69 degrees at the Sunport, 67 here in downtown. The high today in Albuquerque, 92. Santa Fe, 66 right now, and looking for a high of 84. New Mexico was chosen by the Democratic National Committee to move its primary election to February in 2028. The state will have a chance to make an early impact in the 2028 Democratic presidential race. And this means presidential candidates will have to show up in New Mexico and earn support from Hispanic, Native American, and border state voters long before the nomination is decided, according to Governor Michelle Lujan Grisham. And this puts New Mexico on the national stage, she says, bringing candidates, media, and investment here. New Mexico will now be the fourth state to hold its Democratic presidential primary that year, which will happen on February the 15th. Saturday's announcement means New Mexico will follow South Carolina, Nevada, and New Hampshire in the Democratic presidential nominating process. An Albuquerque man charged in a deadly attack at a Northeast Heights home, who also claimed to be the Archangel Michael, will remain in custody while awaiting trial. Here's more from KKOB's Natasha Leiva.
0: A judge ordered Colin Terrazas held behind bars in connection with the death of 34-year-old Dante Conley. According to investigators, Conley was stabbed and shot in his home near Arizona and Lomas Boulevard and Marble Avenue. Court documents allege that Terrazas also attempted to set the home on fire before leaving. Police say Terrazas was later identified through surveillance video and license plate reader technology before being arrested at the Journal Center. Natasha Leiva, News Radio, KKOB.
9: KKOB News Time, 804. A former El Paso teacher is in jail in Las Cruces after his arrest by New Mexico State Police. 42-year-old Brian Stewart was arrested after receiving information from El Paso County Sheriffs that he was in the Las Cruces area for probation violation related to charges of improper relationship between an educator and a student. Stewart was spotted in the parking lot of a Walmart in Las Cruces. State police, with help from the U.S. Marshals, were able to arrest him without incident at a nearby home. He'll remain in the Doñana County Detention Center until his extradition back to El Paso. The Frijoles fire continues to burn in northern New Mexico and is now over 9,300 acres and only 12% contained. There are 656 fire personnel working the fire in Santa Fe County. The communities of Nambe and Española are also suffering from unhealthy air quality today due to the smoke of the fire. New Mexico 503 between County Road 98 and State Road 76 is still closed. New Mexico health officials are preparing to open a new addiction treatment facility in Las Vegas. The Epi Duran Substance Abuse Treatment Facility will provide detox and residential care for people struggling with substance use disorders. Located near the New Mexico Behavioral Health Institute, the center includes 28 treatment beds and is expected to bring more than 30 new jobs to the area. Well, more of the morning show with BB filling in for Bob continues. Traffic is also next with Candy. Right now in Taos, it's 57 degrees. Los Alamos, 61. It's 67 down in Belen. Rio Rancho coming in at 69. And here in Albuquerque, it's 67 downtown. At 8:06, it's You're Up to Date at 96.3 News Radio, KKOB.
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9: 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Tim Keller outlining next year's goals with the State of the City address. Although there were some people that really didn't like what he had to say. We'll talk about that coming up. Right now, let's get a check on traffic with Candy Cruz.
10: All right, now we've got four crashes. You've got one involving a pedestrian at Central and 106th Street. That intersection is closed. Police have asked that you avoid that area. You've got a new crash reported at 528 and Idalia. Slight delays north and southbound. There's a crash on eastbound Paradise east of Unser. You still have a slight delay there. And crash cleanup eastbound Montaño west of Guadalupe Trail, where we still show a backup near Rio Grande. I'm Candy Cruz with KKOB Traffic every 10 minutes on the 7s.
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15: Partly sunny with more storms through the afternoon and evening, 90 for Albuquerque, 85 in Santa Fe with impact storms. Tonight, rain tapers off after sunset with gradual clearing overnight. 67 Albuquerque, 59 Santa Fe. Then on Tuesday, we're sunny and warmer. We'll stay generally dry with high pressure close by. 95 Albuquerque, 89 Santa Fe. I'm meteorologist Olga Breeze for KOAT7.
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9: 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Thanks for being with us. BVM for Bob Clark this morning, DC producing, Zoltan in a newsroom, Candy Cruz on traffic, here on News Radio KKOB. So Tim Keller, now in his third term as Albuquerque mayor. You did it. You wanted it, Albuquerque. You got it.
10: Stupidity.
9: Three terms of Tim Keller. He had his State of the City address. You know what's interesting? Last year, when there was the mayor's race going on with him and Darren White, he delayed the State of the City address until the time of the runoff in December, or it may have been November. But he did it like right there where he would get the most bang for his buck, and it was the middle of the runoff. Now that there's not an election going on, he just casually has his State of the City here in mid-August.
10: In between pickleball games.
9: That's right. A lot of pickleball going on.
17: He does look like a pickler.
10: Oh, he's a pickleballer.
9: 100% he's a pickler.
10: I got a video to show you.
9: Oh, man. That's kind of the joke in Albuquerque, you know, whenever something's going on. Oh, here's another pickleball court.
10: Yeah, throw
9: here's
10: a pickleball another, court on
9: yeah,
10: it.
9: Yeah, there's, you know, people, you know, the streets are turning into have raw feces in it. Ah, pickleball court coming.
10: Solves everything.
9: Yeah, pickleball court solves everything. It's pickleball plan with Tim Keller.
10: Pickleball Tim.
9: Get this. So he's been mayor for so long. This is his ninth State of the City address.
10: Oh, it makes me crazy. This guy
9: gosh. Please.
10: All we can do is laugh about it.
9: I know.
10: It's just so this pathetic.
9: This is what you voted for. If you had your chance.
10: Morons.
9: Elections have consequences.
10: Sure do.
9: These are the consequences. So he used his State of the City to address what he announces an abundance agenda. Abundance agenda. We'll get to some of what he had to talk about.
10: Is he going to manifest it for us?
9: Oh, yes. He's just going to. What's that going on? He's going to close his eyes and concentrate real hard. Pop, pop, pop. But something happened at the State of the City address that happens more and more often. And to Keller's credit, he actually made note of it later on in the speech. He said, this happens a lot now. People shouting him down and having to be escorted from wherever he's given the speech.
10: Wonderful news.
9: In fact, it happens almost every time he's in front of a group of people.
10: Excellent. I support this.
9: Now, I mean, be respectful. Don't do anything stupid. But and frankly, he should use that as an opportunity to open it up for questions if he had the cojones to do so.
10: Yeah.
9: We'll see, since there's so many people that do want to ask him questions. And he runs away from people and reporters, as we've often seen over the years. But this is... Tim Keller, this is the State of the City. Here's some of the story from KOAT. And it's going to start with him, Keller, starting his speech off and then quickly getting shouted down.
19: Nice. It's a good approach if he does it.
27: Do you think he can?
9: Oh, that's not it. Here we go.
28: So we're going to talk about a lot of things, including our police department. We're going to talk about our historic anniversary of Route 66. And from time to time, we might have some of this. That's okay.
9: All right, that you heard him in the background, people shouting at him.
10: I wish I could hear what
9: they're
10: saying.
9: And they had to be escorted out of the speech.
28: There is no place I would rather be than New Mexico, because we know how to survive. Right.
2: 350 people listened to Mayor Tim Keller's ninth State of the City address as he proposed a change in mindset, moving from that of scarcity to abundance.
28: We can do this. This is possible. And I am committing right here with all of you today, the entire remainder of my third term, to this issue.
2: Keller says changing the city's future starts with a few big ideas.
9: If not, I'll try it in the fourth term.
2: Creation of a so-called abundance agenda, using what he calls a civic muscle to get more projects done.
28: None of this works if government can't actually put your speed bump in or fix whatever's happening outside your house.
2: Also, restoring the feeling of public safety. By doing that, Keller says it'll make day-to-day life easier for Albuquerque residents.
28: It's about trying to reduce all those things that are causing friction that make your life difficult here in the city of Albuquerque.
2: The mayor also laid out plans to make housing more affordable, speed up the approval of city permits for businesses, and open up more city-owned land for community use.
28: You can use all our city land. We just rolled this out yesterday. And we're basically going to let you use it for next to nothing. There might be a 99-year lease for $1 a year. You might have to actually do the fencing and secure it. You know, there's going to be some consideration there.
2: He says the city will continue investing in parks, public spaces, and support services while expanding mental health and addiction programs and continuing efforts to reduce crime.
9: All right. I think Tim Keller's idea of community use is probably a little different than ours, right? His community use is having, homeless camps and that sort of thing. Maybe outdoor drug dens.
10: There you go.
9: That sort of stuff.
10: That tracks.
9: But he's willing to give away city land for that sort of stuff. Of course, it's his office that will figure out what the use is and deem it appropriate or not. Said he wants to invest in parks, public spaces, support services. I mean, the only thing he said that I kind of agree with is speeding up the permit process for different things. Now, he didn't get specific with that, so I don't know. But he says he'll speed up the approval for city permits and businesses and then more city-owned land for community use, which I think that can go horribly wrong here. But again, at the first of his speech, he gets shouted down. They want to talk to him about something, and I had no idea what it is. It could be somebody like to the left of Tim Keller that doesn't think he's doing enough. Yeah, that might be the case. But I think, especially at this point in his ninth year as mayor of Albuquerque, to open it more up to people that have questions and things about this. And I like that. Oh, I'm going to use the rest of my third term. Is that not ridiculous? Third term.
10: I'm almost at a loss with this guy just because I'm just so frustrated.
9: I'm not at a loss of Tim Keller. I mean, I get it. He's a garden variety politician. There was no place else for him to go, so he just had to run because he can't get a real job. He's afraid to get a real job, so he just wants to be a politician, and the only thing he could do was run for a third term. I mean, I'm put out with the electorate in the city of Albuquerque that has just turned a blind eye to what this city has turned into the last decade. I mean, that's the real blame. I don't blame Tim Keller. Politicians be politicians, right? They're going to seize the opportunity. There wasn't anything else for him to run for. So I'll just be mayor of Albuquerque again. But it's the electorate that just turned your back on reasonable governance and just allowing this guy to continue. I mean, this guy shouldn't have even gotten a second term, let alone a third.
10: Right.
9: And guess what? If nothing opens up for him, he's going to run for a fourth term in 3 years.
10: Oh, my God.
9: It's 818 at News Radio KQOB.
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10: That
11: we got some new accidents reported. One southbound on I-25 approaching Osuna. Looks like that's on the shoulder. We're not seeing any backups there. You also have a new crash on I-40 eastbound near Rio Grande. That's going to be on your left shoulder. There's a crash at 528 in Idalia. Still showing slight delays north and southbound. And a crash involving a pedestrian at Central and 106th Street. That intersection is completely shut down and police have asked that you avoid the entire area. I'm Candy Cruz with KKOB Traffic every 10 minutes on the 7th. 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

0: Not only did Tim Keller just do his State of the City on some random day in August, where last year he waited till the runoff, he bought all sorts of commercials, radio, TV, digital, to promote. I mean, that was a big controversy, too.
1: Right.
0: To promote his State of the City, running in conjunction when there was a runoff election going on.
1: Yeah,
0: so, it was a little shiesty. Yeah, it was. 100% it was.
1: Use of that cash.
0: He was. That's for sure. Here's some of the reaction. We'll get your calls, too. 505-243-3333. Because you would think if a guy was elected to a third term and he was coming into his second year in that third term, okay, here's something that we can grab a hold of. Here's some sort of new idea. Here's something we're going to change. It was kind of a nothing burger we got from Tim Keller. I mean, lazy politicians, but you would think that he'd throw something out there, especially since this is a midterm election. Now, Tim Keller isn't on the ballot, but statewide, this is the big one. Governor all the way down. And it seems like he would also want to have some sort of key part of an agenda for next year, knowing that a lot of people are going to the polls this year and voting in those midterm elections. Here's some reaction that KOET got when they asked some folks about the State of the City and what they're concerned about. And we'll take your calls, too. 505-243-3333. 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
2: It's a good approach if he does it.
3: Do you think he can?
2: Maybe he wants to, but the track record proves it.
3: Mayor Tim Keller setting new goals for his third term. Public safety, one of his key focuses.
4: I don't feel safe when I get out of the store, whether I'm at my favorite Circle K or Walmart or Smith's. If I have to look around because I'm just not feeling that this is something that I would be comfortable in, then I'll bail.
3: Executive Director of Public Safety, Raul Buhanda, says the city is aiming for residents to feel safe in everyday situations, from grocery shopping to visiting parks and attending Balloon Fiesta. To do this, he says the city is meshing new strategies with previous successful ones.
4: We're literally looking at all the new ordinances that are in place, but also looking at local and state laws that are already in place and see how we can layer that as an overall holistic approach.
3: According to the city, as of August 15th, there have been 37 homicides this year. That number is down 10 from last year. Auto theft and burglary have also dropped. Despite these positive numbers, residents say they still don't feel a difference.
5: Even if you're walking down like here, like the Tingley Beach, it just feels kind of sketchy. It just kind of feels where you have everywhere. To be more of alert instead of just enjoying nature kind of thing. So it's kind of like, I don't know, wish it would be a little bit more safe to walk out.
1: Keep wishing.
3: Talking to residents, the two main concerns were drugs and homelessness.
2: The drugs, yeah, homeless, I mean, that's a problem, you know. Like I say, for me, it's not really bad because I don't go around.
3: Residents now wait to see if these implementations can translate into visible differences.
0: That's most people.
1: Right.
0: I like how that lady was like really searching. I like how I wish you would be more, what'd you say, safe?
1: Right. Just a little sketchy.
0: Yes, that's everybody. And then this guy, and I feel like maybe that was a lot of the electorate here at Albuquerque. The first guy, because he's like, oh, it doesn't really affect me. I just don't stay. But that's the thing. It does affect you. You just have been ignoring it.
1: Right.
0: You've been ignoring it because you haven't been listening to us. You haven't been reading it in a newspaper. You haven't been turning on your TV. You haven't seen it on social media. Yeah, you can live an insulated life. Don't go out much. Have your stuff delivered to you. But open your eyes and look at what has gone on here, especially, and I blame the people that have been here for years because you know what Albuquerque used to be.
1: Yep.
0: Now, if you showed up 5 years ago from someplace like, I don't know, Beirut, and you're like, oh, well, this ain't that bad. If you're new from Caracas, you're like, hey, Albuquerque's not that bad at all. You know, nobody in my family's been kidnapped yet. But if you've lived here a decade or so, you know what Albuquerque used to be. You know what it could be again. And those days are running out, though. I mean, the longer we go down this road, the harder it is to pull it back.
1: 100%.
0: And also the fact that the 37 homicides, you know, and they're touting

0: Nat is it's 10 less than what it was last year at this time. Okay, it's been pretty high. Let's compare this to what it was in 2015.
1: Right.
0: You know, not from during the Keller era, right? And auto thefts are going down all over the country because cars are off the road that people can buy or steal more easily, and they're doing other things. There's still high crime and high property crime. It's that auto theft is starting to slip a little bit. And for Tim Keller to claim victory on that one when it's a nationwide thing that's going on is ridiculous. All right, 826 now at News Radio KQOB.
2: Politics in New Mexico are never boring. Expensive? Sure. Confusing? Constantly. Boring? Not a chance. 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
0: 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Thanks for being with us. on this Monday morning as we get the week started. We got some more details about Cheryl Williams Stapleton. She was found guilty on all 31 felony charges on Friday. So she is headed to federal prison. We don't know for how long, but we'll have some info for you about that coming up. Right now, it's 8:30 at News Radio KQOB.
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15: Well, we got that new crash on eastbound Paseo just before you get to I-25, where we already show a backup near Edith. You've also got a crash on southbound I-25 approaching Osuna. That's causing a slight delay near Ellison. There's a crash on eastbound I-40 near Rio Grande. That's on your left shoulder. There's a crash at 528 in Idalia. Slight delays north and southbound. And a crash involving a pedestrian at Central and 106th Street. The intersection is shut down. Police ask that you please avoid the area. I'm Candy Cruz with KKOB Traffic every 10 minutes on the sevens.
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18: Partly sunny with more storms through the afternoon and evening. 90 for Albuquerque, 85 in Santa Fe with impact storms. Tonight, rain tapers off after sunset with gradual clearing overnight. 67 Albuquerque, 59 Santa Fe. I'm meteorologist Olga Breeze for KOAT7.
0: Right now in Albuquerque, 70 degrees at News Radio KQOB.
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20: 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Right now in Albuquerque, 70 degrees at the airport and downtown. The high today, 92. Up in Santa Fe at 68, looking for a high of 84. Happening right now, Bernalillo County Sheriff's deputies have closed part of the intersection of Central Avenue and 104th Street on the west side due to an accident involving a vehicle and a pedestrian, which resulted in a fatality. The eastbound lanes of Central at 104th Street are closed as the investigation continues, and they will be closed for several hours. That's once again a fatality over in the area of Central and 104th Street. Also happening right now, Albuquerque police homicide detectives are on scene of a deadly shooting that happened a few hours ago in the 100 block of San Pablo Street Southeast. News Radio KKOB learning that officers responded to a 911 call call about a shooting around 5:15 this morning in the area of San Pablo and Bell Avenue in southeast part of the city. They found a man with a gunshot wound who was taken to the hospital, but he died as a result of his injuries. There are no suspects in custody, and the investigation is ongoing. KKOB News Time, 8:34. An investigation of an officer-involved shooting is underway in Mora by New Mexico State Police, which will be affecting this morning the school district there in Mora. The shooting happened after a domestic violence incident on Sunday. The suspect was injured and was taken into custody, but because of the incident, Mora Independent School Districts decided to keep school closed today, as New Mexico 518 remained closed while law enforcement continues their investigation. Heavy law enforcement activity was still in the area between mile marker 28 and 32. No officers were injured in the officer-involved shooting. Another bear sighting around the Albuquerque metro area, this one over the weekend. New Mexico Department of Wildlife, along with Rio Rancho Police, capturing the bear on Sunday in a neighborhood near Golf Course Road and Jane Circle in southeast part of Rio Rancho. The bear did run up a tree in a resident's backyard, and police officers, once they arrived with the New Mexico Department of Wildlife, were able to tranquilize the bear, and he was safely removed from the property. The New Mexico Department of Wildlife continues to remind homeowners, especially in the area of the foothills and northeast part of town, to keep their neighborhood safe and remove food and water sources from their yards and surrounding areas. A boil water advisory continues this morning for residents in Timboron after E. coli bacteria was discovered in the water supply. Residents are asked to boil their water for at least 3 minutes, then let it cool before using. According to the post on the Timboron Water and Sanitation District website, boiled or bottled water should be used until the water system operations personnel are able to disinfect areas in the town's distribution system. They're urged to use bottled or boiled water for drinking, washing dishes, or food preparation until further notice. It's 8:35. Here's sports now with Jeff from the Sports Animal.
3: I'm Jeff Symbieta with your Sports Animal short, brought to you by Sandia Resort and Casino. Von Miller is a Dallas Cowboy. The former Bronco great is coming home, agrees to a deal, 1 year with the Cowboys. He attended DeSoto High School in Texas, also played collegiately at Texas A&M. 15th season, he has more sacks than any active player in the NFL. Lobos football had a scrimmage over the weekend. They are getting set for their season opener. It is September 5th against Central Michigan. All the quarterbacks played. Jason X still is not named a starter for the game. Again, September 5th at home against Central Michigan. PGA FedEx playoffs are underway. Scotty Scheffler won the St. Jude's Classic by 8 strokes over Siwoo Kim. Scheffler moves on, as do the top 50, to the next round of the playoffs. And New Mexico United was a winner over the weekend. They beat Tulsa 1-0 out at the ball pitch. Want more? We're talking sports. 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
20: Okay, Jeff, thanks a lot. Right now in Albuquerque, 70 degrees, 68 up in Santa Fe at 837. You're up to date. Traffic is next. I'm Sultan Chani Salcedo, 96.3 News Radio, KKOB.
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0: 8:38 at News Radio KKOB. Thanks for being with us. Monday morning. Yeah, we got the news around noon on Friday. Cheryl Williams Stapleton, after we waited 5 years for any sort of justice, and I say we because she defrauded the taxpayers.
21: Yep.
0: Being an APS official and being not only in the roundhouse, but the House Majority Leader. A lot of stuff came across her desk, and she was found guilty, 31 criminal counts, including bribery, mail fraud, and money laundering. And we'll have the latest on this coming up, as finally some justice for us here in the state of New Mexico. We think.
21: Fingers crossed. But
0: yes, sentencing has not started yet, but they have 90 days. To do the sentencing for her. So we'll have some details on that coming up. Right now, it is 8:39 at News Radio KKOB.
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22: Well, we have two crashes still affecting traffic. One eastbound on Paseo just before you get to I-25, where we still show a backup past Jefferson. You've also got that crash involving the pedestrian at Central and 106th Street. Traffic is blocked off between 114th Street and 102nd Street, so police have asked that you avoid that area. I'm Candy Cruz with KKOB Traffic every 10 minutes on the 7s.
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18: Partly sunny with more storms through the afternoon and evening. 90 for Albuquerque, 85 in Santa Fe with impact storms. Tonight, rain tapers off after sunset with gradual clearing overnight. 67 Albuquerque, 59 Santa Fe. I'm meteorologist Olga Breeze for KOAT 7.
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0: 8:45 right now. Cheryl Williams Stapleton found guilty on all counts, 31 felony counts on Friday. She's going away for a long time, we think.
21: We hope.
0: So this is what she was convicted of. Conspiracy to defraud the United States, 5 counts of federal program bribery, 13 counts of mail fraud, 3 counts of filing false tax returns, 9 counts of money laundering, and conspiracy to commit money laundering. The statutory maximum on all counts could total up to 524 years in prison.
21: More!
0: Although federal guidelines rarely receive the theoretical maximum because judges use U.S. sentencing guidelines. So we'll see what actually happens here. There's no minimums because of those guidelines and all of the different cases and what the judge will have to say about it. So we don't know what the minimum would be, but the max would be over 500 years in prison.
21: Still doesn't seem like enough.
0: You know, at 69, I doubt she's going to make it out of there alive.
21: Good.
0: If it's 500 years.
21: She deserves it. This is the worst kind of low blow, I feel like.
0: Now, let me ask you this. So she had to wait 5 years for this trial. And obviously, man, they had her dead to rights. This was an open and shut case.
21: Should have pled out.
0: If you were in that position, though, and you knew that you're going down, would you rather have that 5 years to just think about it or, you know, have it a little sooner and just get it over with?
21: Honestly,
0: start serving my time.
21: I would use that 5 years to flee.
0: Oh, yeah.
21: I'd
0: be someplace else.
21: I'd be on a beach in Thailand somewhere.
0: Let's see here.
21: If I had all that money I'd stolen.
0: Chat GPT, what are the countries that don't have an extradition treaty with the United States?
21: That'd be gonzo.
0: I think Belize is one of them, actually.
21: There's
0: a lot of white-collar crime people that end up in Belize. They just got to... It's only for rich people, though, because...
21: And very, very poor people.
0: Yes.
21: There's nothing in the middle there in Belize.
0: Well, I was thinking, Tehran is only for rich people because you got to pay so many people off. Constantly. You got to pay so many... Because... you know, bounty hunting is not a big deal here in the U.S. anymore, but it is in other places. And Americans go to other places to do bounty hunting, and then they just show up here. They just end up here in America.
21: Yeah.
0: So you got to pay a whole lot of people off. Somebody like her that's not like a well-known person might have a chance.
21: Not visually, yeah.
0: Yes, might have a chance to just kind of blend in. Especially, I mean, she's 69, being an elderly woman.
21: Right.
0: Living in a... she's from the U.S. Virgin Islands originally. So if she went back to the Caribbean or South America someplace, yeah, she might have been able to blend in a little bit. But nope, she took that long walk back to her car, even though all of the all of the news reporters, Mrs. Stapleton, you have a comment? You have a comment for the taxpayers? She had to make that walk out to her car.
21: Good.
0: Click it open. Get in here.
21: This thing really ticks me off, so I have zero sympathy whatsoever.
0: Me too.
21: Just throw the whole book at her.
0: I wish those reporters would just followed her home into her house. Right? Mrs. Stapleton, you have any? That's a lonely Friday night, you'd think, right after you got convicted of 31 counts.
21: Yeah. Good.
0: Oh, man. Yeah, that's a crock pot night. That's when you just stay home, right?
21: Netflix and chill.
0: Just watching Orange is the New Black since you can pick up anything.
21: You got to take down the biggest girl first, then you'll be fine.
0: Right.
21: Those are the rules.
0: She goes home. She's like, all right, all weekend, we're going to binge Orange is the New Black, Oz, Shawshank Redemption.
21: Oh, Oz will scare you.
0: Stir Crazy. We're just going to... I'm going to do the prison movie marathon so I can pick up some dips.
21: Yep.
0: All right. It is 8:49 at News Radio KQOB.
21: two crashes right now, one on eastbound Paseo. Just before you get to I-25, that's still blocking your right lane. We have a very tiny, itty-bitty little backup there. You also have the crash involving the pedestrian. That's at Central and 106th Street, where traffic is blocked between 114th and 102nd. So police have asked that you avoid that area. I'm Candy Cruz with KKOB Traffic every 10 minutes on the 7s.
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9: Partly sunny with more storms through the afternoon and evening. 90 for Albuquerque, 85 in Santa Fe with impact storms. Tonight, rain tapers off after sunset with gradual clearing overnight. 67 Albuquerque, 59 Santa Fe. I'm meteorologist Olga Breeze for KOAT7.
0: Right now in Albuquerque, 71 degrees at News Radio KQOB. All right, coming up after the news at 9, Mr. Bobby G is going to be with us. From our sister station, 92.3 KRST. You know, he's going to be the DJ at Music Fiesta. We'll talk about that.
21: He's one of the nicest guys on earth.
0: He really is. Great guy.
21: It's almost sickening.
0: Yes. And he's got a side business that, and something that affects a whole lot of families here in the state of New Mexico, hospice care. So we'll talk to him about that coming up as well here on News Radio KKOB. Yeah, Cheryl Williams Stapleton. I mean, she's taken all the headlines, but this other dude is also
21: Johnson.
0: Yeah,
21: Old
0: Johnson, Joseph Johnson. So Jim Townsend. The guy, he's State Senator Artesia. He put this up on Facebook over the weekend. And he said, he's like, Joseph Johnson, was he the guy that was Secretary of Environment or something? Used to be in the state. And he never got an answer to that either. Like, but this is a state senator. So, like, he would be privy to that information.
21: Right.
0: This guy had also worked for the state of New Mexico. It is a pretty common name now, Joseph Johnson.
21: Yeah.
0: But he's 74 as well. He's 74 and Stapleton's 69. So they're both going to the pokey for a while, hopefully. But I don't know. We never got a clear indication about Joseph Johnson, whether or not he had worked for the state.
10: I believe he did.
0: It wasn't the same guy?
10: Yes. Okay. On the justice.gov, says former New Mexico state representative and business owner convicted in federal bribery and goes on talking.
0: Now, why didn't that ever come out in this whole thing? We just knew him as like the business partner of Cheryl Williams Stapleton.
21: Should have read the Dale report.
0: Exactly. Dale?
10: Well, there's still a lot to read. This is interesting, though. This is on justice.gov, so you can get the whole story there.
0: See, Dale found that out in like 30 seconds, and he had State Senator Jim Townsend like on social media. Hey, is this the same guy?
21: Everybody needs a Dale.
0: Yes, he was. He was the same guy.
10: It's funny. The time it took him to send that post out, he could have figured it out himself.
0: Well, he's also one of the guys that's ran the Republican Party in the state of New Mexico into the ground, too. He was busy doing that. He was busy defending people that didn't need to be defended in the Republican Party. But the Albuquerque Journal put together some of the notable falls from grace with the politicians. Manny Aragon, of course, former state Senate president, pleaded guilty in 2008, conspiracy to mail fraud. He built the state out of $4.4 million.
21: Jeez.
0: And he served about 4.5 years in prison.
21: Ugh.
0: He got a year for every $1 million that they found that he built.
21: That's just maddening to me.
0: Yeah.
21: Maddening.
0: Phil Griego, the son of Santa Fe grocery store owner, local politician, rose to become state senator and an influential Democratic committee chairman. He resigned abruptly back in 2015 under the cloud of an ethics investigation over the sale of a building that he helped broker. He eventually was sentenced to 18 months in prison. So this is a par for the course in the state of New Mexico. Corruption and politics, they go hand in hand in the land of enchantment, unfortunately. It's 8:54 at News Radio KQOB.
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22: Two crashes left, one eastbound on Paseo just before you get to I-25. That's still blocking your right lane with a very slight delay. You also have that crash involving the pedestrian at Central and 106th Street. Traffic is blocked off on Central between 114th and 102nd. Police have asked that you avoid that area. I'm Candy Cruz with KKOB Traffic every 10 minutes on the 7s. 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
18: Partly sunny with more storms through the afternoon and evening. 90 for Albuquerque, 85 in Santa Fe with impact storms. Tonight, rain tapers off after sunset with gradual clearing overnight. 67 Albuquerque, 59 Santa Fe. I'm meteorologist Olga Breeze for KOAT7.
0: Right now in Albuquerque, it's 70 degrees in Santa Fe, 64. 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
3: From ABC News, I'm Brian Clark. It was 2 months ago today that President Trump and Iran's president signed a memorandum of understanding to end the war. But that was supposed to begin the process. And ABC's Karen Travers at the White House says it has not resulted in a long-term agreement.
4: This 60-day window was meant to be the period where the two countries were going to get at that nuclear issue. They never even got to that stage. The memo of understanding fell apart. The president declared it dead. And they are still haggling over control and reopening the critical waterway of the Strait of Hormuz.
3: On Sunday, the president said the U.S. would scale down its participation in joint military exercises with South Korea, citing his very good relationship with North Korea's Kim Jong-un. The Supreme Court rebuffed the president's effort to throw out a jury penalty in a writer's claim that the president sexually assaulted her in the 1990s.
5: This is where the $5 million judgment against President Trump in the case brought against him by writer E. Jean Carroll comes to an end. The money has already been paid, but the president will get no further appeals as the justices declined to rehear the case they'd already denied to hear once. The president's petition in the first E. Jean Carroll suit, however, the one worth $83 million, alleging defamation, is still pending. In that appeal, Trump is alleging he is immune from prosecution from the comments he made about Carroll because they were made in an official capacity. And as president, he cannot be held liable for them. Sherry Preston, ABC News.
3: Worries about the economy today may be sapping Americans' ability to save for tomorrow, says ABC's Jim Ryan.
12: Even the term retirement has taken on new meaning, with nearly half of workers saying they'll probably have to keep doing something to earn money in their golden years. Why? The Ipsos poll found that 64% of non-retirees are more focused on their current situation than on setting aside money for a future without work.
3: In Indiana, there are over 105,000 power outages as cleanup continues from deadly storms and flooding. You're listening to
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0: Good morning, New Mexico. It's 9:03. Here's the latest news from 96.3 News Radio KKOB, brought to you by California Closets, custom closets and storage solutions for the whole home. Right now in Albuquerque, 76 degrees at the Sunport, 74 here in downtown. The high today expected in Albuquerque, 92. In Santa Fe, it's 70, looking for a high of 84. Happening right now, APD homicide detectives are on the scene of a deadly shooting that happened a few hours ago in the 100 block of San Pablo Street Southeast. News Radio KKOB learning that officers responded to a 911 call about a shooting around 5:15 this morning to the area of San Pablo and Bell Avenue in southeast part of the city. They found a man with a gunshot wound who was transported to the hospital, but he died as a result of his injuries. There are no suspects in custody and the investigation is ongoing. Also happening now, Bernalillo County Sheriff's deputies are continuing their investigation into a fatality that happened on the area of Central Avenue and 106th Street on the west side. The accident is involving a vehicle and a pedestrian. The pedestrian was killed in the accident. The eastbound lanes of Central at 106th Street are closed as the investigation continues, and they will be closed for several hours. No details as to how that accident happened. An Albuquerque man charged in a deadly attack at a Northeast Heights home will remain in custody while awaiting trial. Here's more from KKOB's Natasha Leva.
24: A judge ordered Colin Terrazas held behind bars in connection with the death of 34-year-old Dante Conley.
1: According to investigators, Conley was stabbed and shot in his home near Arizona and Lomas Boulevard and Marble Avenue. Court documents allege that Terrazas also attempted to set the home on fire before leaving. Police say Terrazas was later identified through surveillance video and license plate reader technology before being arrested at the Journal Center. Natasha Leiva, News Radio, KKOB.
6: 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Von Miller is a Dallas Cowboy. The former Bronco great is coming home, agrees to a deal. 1 year with the Cowboys. He attended DeSoto High School in Texas, also played collegiately at Texas A&M. 15th season, he has more sacks than any active player in the NFL. Lobos football had a scrimmage over the weekend. They are getting set for their season opener. It is September 5th against Central Michigan. All the quarterbacks played. Jason X still is not named a starter for the game. Again, September 5th at home against Central Michigan. PGA FedEx playoffs are underway. Scotty Scheffler won the St. Jude's Classic by 8 strokes over Siwoo Kim. Scheffler moves on, as do the top 50, to the next round of the playoffs. And New Mexico United was a winner over the weekend. They beat Tulsa 1-0 out at the ball pitch. Want more? We're talking sports. On 95.9 FM and AM 610, the Sports Animal, I'm Jeff Symbieta.
7: 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Right now in Rio Rancho, 75 degrees, 76 in Bernalillo. Right now in Santa Fe, it's 70, 76 here in Albuquerque at the Sunport, and 74 downtown. And for more weather, let's go to our friends at KOAT, Action 7 News.
9: Partly sunny with more storms through the afternoon and evening, 90 for Albuquerque, 85 in Santa Fe with impact storms. Tonight, rain tapers off after sunset with gradual clearing overnight. 67 Albuquerque, 59 Santa Fe. Then on Tuesday, we're sunny and warmer. We'll stay generally dry with high pressure close by. 95 Albuquerque, 89 Santa Fe. I'm meteorologist Olga Breeze for KOAT7.
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0: 908 at News Radio, KKOB. Thanks for being with us. Brandon Vogt in for Bob Clark this morning, DC producing. And boy, we got a couple of really special guests in here.
27: Where?
0: I mean, look around. Look around. But Ida's a special guest.
27: No, Ida's
0: sure.
27: The special yes. Guest, right?
0: Yeah. I want to welcome in Bobby G, a familiar voice to all of us here in Albuquerque. Of course, he's on our sister station, 92.3 KRST. And Bobby, I want to. You're doing balloon or music fiesta again.
27: Well, it's great because yeah. Music fiesta was, we didn't have it last year.
0: Yeah.
27: So having it come back. And at 57, uh-huh. I'm even more grateful to Balloon Fiesta because they're doing it later in the evening. So it's nice. You know, I don't have to, I'm not going to give you my weight, but, you know, the heat's not good for me, Brandon.
0: Exactly.
27: I'm just saying.
0: Yeah. So you'll be the DJ there when the gates open for Music Fiesta,
27: 3
0: which
27: o'clock,
0: is,
27: I think.
0: Yeah, October 10th. And some great headliners this year, too. Russell Dickerson.
27: Russell's a. Now, listen.
0: Have you got to know him?
27: Mandy was on to Russell when he first came onto the scene. Mm-hmm. And, you know, him and his wife were doing all of their own production and video and social media. And she found Russell and has just been she's been a big fan for a long time.
0: Yeah.
27: But Russell Dickerson is an entertainer. Yeah. That's what I think people, you know, that he's got a lot of hits.
0: Yes.
27: But I think when they see him on stage, it's going to be a spectacular night. Dasha, who is new, she's going to be opening up for Russell.
0: Mm-hmm.
27: I think it's going to be a great time.
0: Yeah. All last week we gave away tickets. We'll have more as we get closer. That's October 10th.
27: You think you can get me in?
0: I'm counting on you to get me in. That's how this works. But Bobby, thanks for being here. And you brought in Ida Gonzalez, and we're going to be talking about for the next until about 9:30 about what it's like to have a family member that may have a significant decline and what to do and what some of the options are. Ida, thanks for being with us today.
8: Good morning.
0: Get real close there. Yeah.
8: Good morning. Yes. Thank you for having me.
0: Yeah, Ida, thank you. And kind of tell me about your experience and kind of what you've done in this field over the years.
8: Yeah, so I started in this field as a brand new nurse almost 20 years ago.
0: Mm-hmm.
8: The type of healthcare that we're going to be talking about. I've done everything from field nursing, direct patient care, to leadership, to senior leadership, to opening up a division in the Albuquerque area. So I've got a lot of experience that comes from the bedside as well as in management and leadership.
0: Yeah, yeah. Well, what are some of the options that families have today that may not have been available even a few years ago?
8: Yeah, well, the type of services we provide, we typically support families and patients in their home setting. So it's a different type of healthcare that is not talked about a whole lot, especially as our loved ones start to show declines. Maybe it's based on age. Maybe it's based on different disease processes going on.
0: Mm-hmm.
8: But it's a type of healthcare, as I stated, that most people don't want to look into because this means their loved one has had a decline. And it's supports end-of-life care. So it's for families and patients that maybe have a diagnosis that can no longer be treated or curable, and it is going to just continue to progress in the disease. Or if there are options available, maybe the family or the patients have opted out of those options.
0: Yeah.
8: For and different reasons.
0: It's a responsible thing for family member and yourself, too, to look at this, and this is something you can kind of decide on some of these options before you get to that point, right?
8: Absolutely, and that's what my goal is to do here in Albuquerque and our community and the surrounding areas is to educate our community on the options that are available. A lot of people don't know about the services we provide, or they think that their loved one has to be passing like today or tomorrow to qualify for these services.
27: Mm-hmm. Well, and staying at home.
0: Yeah.
27: You know, that's the big thing is, you know, people want to be in their homes.
0: Yeah.
27: And I think that's one of the things that sometimes people think, well, that's not an option or that's not a possibility. And, you know, I think it's so important for you to have the information so at least you can make a decision as a family on what's the best, you know, for your loved one.
8: Yeah. Yes, we definitely help keep patients in their homes as long as they've got somebody to help care for them.
0: Yeah, I mean, they got to be want to be as comfortable as possible, too. And that's probably where?
8: Yep,
0: in your home, where
8: in
0: you've
8: your
0: lived
8: home.
0: At.
8: Yep, your natural environment that you've been in. This is a service that's paid for by Medicare at 100%. There's no out-of-pocket cost for the patient.
0: Mm-hmm.
8: We actually supplement quite a bit of services that could be cost savings for families because our type of service provides any medical equipment that's required, such as hospital beds, walkers, wheelchairs. We also provide supplies, you know, incontinence care supplies, wound care supplies, things that may be an out-of-pocket expense for families. And it can be a very big burden if we have somebody who's on a very fixed income who can't afford the supplies they need to continue to allow for dignity as they decline.
27: Well, and I've worked with Ida for a long time, and Ida also brings our company, which we have a home care company that we that we provide personal care services for. So we have caregivers that go in and help the families as well. And again, you know, it's, you know, the biggest thing that we come across is just people just don't know.
8: They don't know. They're afraid of it. They're scared of to talk about end of life when it comes to their loved ones, or none of us want to believe that the time will come for us or our loved one. But in working with home care companies that do provide personal care services, such as Bobby G's, we are able to, because our services are medical care. So we're not in there for extended periods of time. You know, our nurses visit in the homes. We also have a whole supportive team, nurses, chaplains, social workers, home health aides care that help, you know, with hygiene. And then when they need more care than that, like personal care needs that can be up to 24 hours, we partner with companies that are personal care companies that come in and help support that. So together we collaborate to help keep this patient at home, provide the best care possible, provide the best outcomes for dignity purposes and comfort.
0: Yeah, that is one of the great things. It's not just a nurse that shows up. There's a whole host of people that people can take advantage of. Like you said, like how many people can be involved? And what are some of their roles? You mentioned a couple of them there.
8: Yeah. So we've got the primary nurse, who is a registered nurse who visits, you know, all hospice companies are different. So anywhere from 1 to 5 times a week. It just depends on what's going on with the patient. You can look at our services as we are no longer managing a disease process. We are managing symptoms that this disease process is causing. As we age, we need to think that our healthcare needs are going to change. As our body changes, our healthcare needs change as well. And so maybe when we were in our 40s, hospital was the best place to go because there were a lot of interventions available at, you know, at that time. By the time we're in our 80s, 90s, maybe even younger, there aren't as many options available based on your overall health and situation. So we have the registered nurse, as I stated, that goes in weekly and can be daily when it comes really close to that time. And that nurse's role is to educate the families and the patients on what's happening so that families don't think this is something I'm doing wrong. What can we do different to change the outcome? Unfortunately, nobody can change the final outcome, which is a patient passing, right? But it takes a very experienced team to be able to educate. I would say that 90% of what we do is education. We allow them the confidence with our education because they know what's coming. They know that what's happening is the normal process of a decline, the normal process of the body shutting down. So the nurse plays a very big role. And then she definitely needs her supportive team. So the social worker can come in and maybe provide resources, right? If a family is having financial struggles and they need help with applying for assistance through PNM or through the water company, their water's getting ready to be turned off. They can help with Medicaid applications to see if the patient qualifies for any funding that would allow the state to pay for personal caregiver services because most of that pay is out of pocket. So they really help with resources and they are an ear to listen. You know, sometimes the family just needs somebody to talk to. The chaplain or spiritual care is there to help with any spiritual needs. They're non-denominational. They can help with listening, maybe seeing what their religious journey was if they want to discuss that. But it's non-denominational and denominational, and speaking about religion is never a requirement. It's more of a spiritual guidance and journey for them.
0: And there's a lot of people that don't know that these companies will help out. I mean, why would they? And I'm glad that there's a resource out there to kind of guide families along along the road there.
8: Yes, because if you've never gone through it, you don't even know who to reach out to, where to go, who can help with this, or know that there's even people who can help with the coordination. Like, let me take this off of your plate. I know resources. I can make a quick call to Bobby and say, hey, I have a family that needs 24-hour care. Do you have the caregivers? And it's really helps with coordination. We take all of those frustrations and stressful situations off of the family and the patient so that they can just focus on spending that quality time with the patient.
0: And I know you didn't want to mention the company, but I'm sure people have questions or about these services. So how can they reach out?
27: Well, they can go to our website. It's hcpnow.com and leave a message or you know, leave their information, and then we can get them in touch with Ida. And you know, but that's the Home Care Plus website, but it's hcpnow.com.
8: And there's a lot of companies. Albuquerque is saturated with hospice companies. I think there's over 50 and counting right now. So you have a lot of options. What I would suggest when families are looking into this is to go on the Medicare.gov website. They have ratings for hospices. They have to follow a lot. Of course, they have to follow conditions of participation and so on. And you're great.

0: taken much better care of myself had I known I was going to live this long. Yeah. So
1: people are living longer, and that's great, but you also have to be prepared. And I'm sure, unfortunately, you've probably seen, you know, family infighting about things like this. And this is something that you can correct early on, so you don't have those kind of struggles while you have a loved one that's dying.
2: Yes, we deal with a lot of family dynamics. You know, I say that in hospice, we do a lot of psych as well, because you have a lot of family dynamics, adult children that don't agree with the same avenue that one wants to take. And then to know that at times when people come on to our services, because now they're having intensified medical care in their home environment. So we see those challenges in the home environments that oftentimes people improve. So we have to discharge them because Medicare states that we have to show they continually qualify for this service.
1: Yeah.
2: Once they've showed such an improvement that they no longer qualify, then we do what's called a safe discharge. So it's not, you know, everybody that comes to our services stays on our services until death, you know.
1: Yeah.
2: And so that's important to know. And what's also important to know is we try and keep the patient and family's normal routine as regular as possible. So there aren't a lot of restrictions as far as like with home health care, you know, when you're doing medical home health care, where you're doing physical therapy, occupational therapy, those type of services, you are required to be homebound. That's why these services are coming to your home. For hospice services, you are not required to be homebound. You can be at the casino if you'd like. You can be out to dinner with your family if you'd like.
1: Yeah.
2: And, you know, there may be many people on the streets that we see that are on our hospice services that you would never expect. Yeah. People expect to see patients on hospice service in the bed, frail and emaciated.
1: Yes.
2: And that's not always how it goes. You know, we can have, and it's not for only elderly. Mm-hmm. We have people with terminal disease in their 20s, in their 30s, and, you know, and so it can be appropriate at any age depending on what's going on with that person. So we really individualize care to that patient that we are servicing.
1: Yeah. On the text line, I'm getting this. They're trying to find a caregiver for their mom outside Cuba. And what about like places like Cuba or rural areas? Like, is this?
0: Well, Ida does a lot of that.
1: Okay. I mean, tell me.
2: Yes, there are companies who will just service the Albuquerque metro area, but then there are other companies that service rural areas up in northern New Mexico. That is near and dear to my heart. When my dad was needing hospice services, he lived in a little place called Gonzales Ranch in between Las Vegas and Santa Fe, and nobody was willing to service that area.
1: Yeah.
2: So it has really been a personal goal of mine to service people in that area, service the people on the reservations. We have 19 reservations in the state of New Mexico, and a lot of times they are underserviced because they are in rural areas. So there are companies out there that will definitely service rural areas
1: and
2: personal care services as well. You just have to have the right people in place and know logistically how to do that.
1: And Medicare.gov is probably where you could find information on that.
2: Yes.
1: Because we're talking about, you know, keeping people comfortable. If you've lived out rural New Mexico your whole life, you know, you don't want to spend, you know, time in a city in concrete. You know, you want to spend that time with your family, comfortable in a place that's familiar to you. And I'm glad that you're able to do that.
2: Especially with elderly people in rural New Mexico that are ranchers, that are generations spent in their rural areas. Albuquerque is not the place they want to go, or the bigger cities, you know. And I experienced that in my personal life with my dad. He said, I'd rather die in my chicken coop than move to the city, you know. And so
0: I grew up in Fort Stanton and Capitan, and when you're a young kid, you're like, I want out. And then when you get older, you're trying to figure out how do I get back to that.
1: Yep. Isn't that interesting how that works?
0: Yeah. It is. Yeah. Well, you're up in the East Mountains. So
1: exactly.
0: You're exactly where you want to be.
2: Yeah, close enough to the city.
1: Yes.
2: But, you know, and far enough that you can still get the resources you need because you're, you know, the proximity isn't too far.
0: And hospice also provides all the medications, too, to keep you comfortable. Mm-hmm. And I think that's important, too, because I think a lot of people, especially in this day and age, I mean, trying to set up appointments and doctor's appointments, it's so frustrating. Insurance is so frustrating. Yes. And the reason I wanted Ida to come in is because I wanted

0: people to know that they have options, and you know, and she's such an advocate for people that are declining. And then also she's such a great collaborator with families and the resources that people need. So
1: I think this for 20 years, I know a lot of people, a lot of resources. I can make quick calls and have multiple people working on situations or scenarios. But we pay for medications and we educate on medications. We do a complete review of all the medications the patients are on, because oftentimes they're on medications that were started 15 years ago. Their health is different today than it was 15 years ago. And maybe they don't even need all of those medications they're on. So de-prescribing oftentimes alone helps people feel better. Oftentimes your cardiologist doesn't know what your PCP is treating you for, or your, if you have a cardiologist, a rheumatologist, a nephrologist, you know, there's so many specialties now. Back in the day, your PCP managed everything. And now the specialties are just endless. And so a lot of times patient gets,
2: Well, it just feels like a real team. You know, which has been eye-opening to me to hear this, that there are so many people, a lot of moving parts to help people, because this is a whole family that goes through this, not just one person.
0: And I think the word hospice scares people.
2: It does.
0: It does. And, and I and now knowing what I do now, hospice is an embracing. And the more you learn about it and you learn what, you know, all of the programs that are available, I think you get a little bit more comfort feeling that, this is the direction that we need to go in to get the most benefit for our loved ones. And it's tough. I mean, you know, I mean, I lost my mom and my dad, and the end of life is a tough thing. At that stage. But had I known what I know now, there would have been a much different game plan early on.
1: And we provide services in the home, in assisted livings, and long-term care facilities. So wherever this patient calls home is where we service them.
2: Well, Ida, thank you so much for being with us. Bobby, of course, thanks.
0: Absolutely.
2: And you know, Medicare.gov is where you can find it. 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That's where you can also, Home Care Plus Now, HCPNow.com is where you can find more information. But it's an important conversation to have, and people need to know about it. Like you said, not just for people that are elderly, but this could happen to anybody at any time where you may need these services.
1: Yes. Thank you so much for having me.
2: Thank you, Ida. Bobby, good to see you.
0: Brandon, always good to see you. I'll see you at Music Fiesta.
2: Okay. Hopefully I'll see you before then. You'll be spinning the tunes later
0: spinning
2: today.
0: Spinning the tunes.
2: Like 10 o'clock, right?
0: Yeah.
2: I got to get you over there.
0: At 10?
2: Yeah.
0: Oh, no, 3.
2: Oh, 3.
0: 3 o'clock.
2: Oh, yeah,
0: we've moved. I don't do the early.
2: We've moved some stuff
0: around. This whole
2: around.
0: Bob Clark thing that you're doing, I don't know how you do it. I don't know. Right. That 3 in the morning comes early.
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17: 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It's 9:33. Here's the latest news from 96.3 News Radio KKOB. Right now in Albuquerque, 76 degrees at the Sunport, 75 here in downtown. The high today, 92. It's 72 up in the capital city, looking for a high of 84. Happening right now, Bernalillo County Sheriff's and Albuquerque Police deputies have closed part of the intersection of Central Avenue at 104th Street on the west side due to an accident involving a vehicle and a pedestrian, which resulted in the fatality. APD is in charge of the investigation going on, and the portion of Central Avenue between 106 and 104th Streets are closed, the eastbound lanes, and they'll be closed for several hours this morning as the investigation continues. Happening now as well, up in the southeast part of town, APD homicide detectives are on the scene of a deadly shooting that happened a few hours ago on the 100 block of San Pablo Street Southeast. News Radio KKOB learning that officers responded to a 911 call about a shooting around 5:15 this morning in the area of San Pablo and Bell Avenue in southeast Albuquerque. They found a man with a gunshot wound who was transported to the hospital, but he died as a result of his injuries. There are no suspects in custody so far, and the investigation is continuing. Well, now we have an update this morning with regards to the Frijoles fire, which is now over 9,000 acres. Here's more from KKOB's Francina Walker.
18: The fire is now 12% contained with over 9,300 acres burned. The fire is moving further east into the Pecos Wilderness. New Mexico 503 between County Road 98 and State Road 76 remains closed. The communities of Nambe and Española will continue to experience unhealthy air quality today due to the large amount of smoke from the fire. A community meeting will be held Tuesday in Santa Fe with a location to be announced today. Francina Walker, News Radio, KKOB.
17: KKOB News Time, 9:35. Another bear sighting around the Albuquerque Metro over the weekend. New Mexico Department of Wildlife, Rio Rancho Police were able to capture a bear Sunday in a neighborhood near Jane Circle Southeast and Golf Course Road Southeast. The bear was up on a tree in a neighbor's, in a resident's backyard. Rio Rancho police officers arriving with the Department of Wildlife and were able to tranquilize the bear as well as safely remove him from the property. The New Mexico Department of Wildlife continues to remind homeowners to keep their neighborhood safe and remove any food and water sources from their backyards and surrounding areas. But the amount of bear sightings has increased over the last few weeks, especially in the metro area. Well, stand by for another news update in about 30 minutes with Natasha Leyva for News 24/7. 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Right now in Los Alamos, it's 66, Taos 67, Belen 75, Bernalillo 67, and it's 72 in Santa Fe, 75 here in downtown Albuquerque. And for more weather, let's go to our friends at KOAT, Action 7 News.
18: Partly sunny with more storms through the afternoon and evening, 90 for Albuquerque, 85 in Santa Fe with impact storms. Tonight, rain tapers off after sunset with gradual clearing overnight. 67 Albuquerque, 59 Santa Fe. I'm meteorologist Olga Breeze for KOAT 7.
3: The doghouse, the octopus car wash, the South Valley, those endless New Mexico skies. Breaking Bad didn't make Albuquerque interesting. It just showed everybody what they'd been missing. 96.3 News Radio KKOB.
2: Got a lot of reaction to Tim Keller's State of the City address. We were talking about a little earlier. Got this on the text line. BV, is this Tim Time Killer's moonshot? Fire the city. Pathetic. State of the City address. If you can't dazzle him with brilliance, dazzle him with BS.
1: Right.
2: Yeah, that's about right.
1: We're just going to manifest it, guys.
2: More BS from Keller. He promised 900 cops, didn't do it. A path to abundance. My rear.
1: Right.
2: I'll clean that up for you. Well, that's...
1: We all just need to clear our chakras, guys.
2: We know there is... This is what I can't understand, and there's something to this. They have the money to pay for police officers. Remember, MLG appropriated... I mean, this is going back like 3-4 years ago, appropriated millions of dollars for law enforcement in the state of New Mexico. And I don't know if they've even touched that money. I don't know if they've touched it in Albuquerque. They know how many officers they need. They're not even near that number. And then the officers that are actually on the street, you know, I mean, we've heard maybe 100 and something, maybe 200 and something that are actually on the street doing stuff. Not like officers that are just sitting in an office.
1: Yeah. You know?
2: Which we need those people too. But we also need a lot of people on the streets.
1: We need all of them.
2: Yeah. Let's see here. Oh, on Cheryl Williams Stapleton. Why did the judge let her go home? She avoided justice for 5 years already. Yeah. I guess they were like, yeah, if she was going to run, she would have done it already.
1: Well, we'll see.
2: 524 years at stake, maybe for a Cheryl Williams Stapleton. Okay. I didn't see how Cheryl Williams Stapleton could blend in as a fugitive. Have you seen her garish wardrobe? Oh, yeah, she was very well known at the Roundhouse for giant hats and loud pantsuits and all sorts of accessories and stuff. But, you know, if she just toned it down, that she may have been able to. I say she could blend in because, I mean, this story didn't make national headlines. Like, nobody really knows who she is outside of New Mexico and people that are paying attention in New Mexico. That's the people that blend in. Like, you know, if you're a celebrity or a notable person, you try to do that. No, you get found out immediately.
1: Right.
2: From Steve, BV, the topic of our poor city has been front and center for years. First, I would love to know our city budget now versus 2016. That's a great question. I bet it was very vastly different. Our streets are in disrepair. We all know our police presence is at a scary low. All our large and medium stores have products locked up. The homeless population is out of control. And if people tell you it's normal for a large city, it's not.
12: Nope.
2: Normal if your city is ran by left-wing radicals.
12: Right.
2: Our bad schools and doctor shortage is uncalled for. I have family that come to town every year or so for the last 25 years, and they're amazed how far this beautiful city has crashed.
12: Yep.
2: Please give me the Albuquerque of 2016 again. And that's from Steve. And it's been a slow death. But it's, the last 10 years, I mean, it is a dramatic transformation of what Albuquerque has become. It's sad. You had chances. You had chances just this last year with Tim Keller, do something different.
12: Even if you're a Democrat, you had other Democrats run that would have made a huge difference here. Manny Gonzalez would have been great.
2: Well, I'll even go back. I don't think Marty Chavez would have let Albuquerque fall into the kind of disrepair that it has the last 10 years. I mean, Marty, if you remember, Marty was all about, like, cleaning stuff up, graffiti, like, stuff like that. I mean, now with all the woke politics and the progressivism, he may have just fell into that too. But, I can't see Albuquerque being like this when he was mayor. 12 years ago or wherever it was. Well, let's see, it was 16 years ago or so. Entertainment Weekly has put out their best action-adventure movies of all time. We won't rank them here. I'll just tell you a few of them. We'll talk about them. They had Mad Max Fury Road at number one. Hmm. I think that's a documentary about Albuquerque. Is that right?
12: That's it.
2: Is that the first Mad Max?
12: I haven't seen either, so I'm not sure.
2: This is this is from 2015. I think there's even more current Mad Max. That's one of those ones.
12: See, that sounds like the new one,
2: because
12: wasn't the old one in like the 80s or something?
2: Oh yeah, yes. That was Mel Gibson. Yes. That was early 80s.
14: Fury Road is the one that came out maybe like 10 years ago.
2: Yeah, it is 2015. Yes. Was that the Charlize Theron one?
14: That would be the one.
2: Okay,
14: yes,
12: that's the newest one.
2: Yeah, I haven't seen that one. Heat came in at number two. I always thought Heat was an underrated movie.
14: Oh, Heat is fantastic.
2: Yeah. Val Kilmer.
14: They're making a sequel to that, actually.
2: Yeah, I don't know how I feel about
12: that. Is it called Even Hotter?
14: Scorching.
12: Slightly warmer.
2: Scorching. More Heat. That was so great. Like, De Niro and Pacino were in the movie.
14: First time they were on screen together.
2: Yeah, that's right.
14: That is such a crazy scene.
2: It's such
14: a
2: thing. It's really good. Was that a Michael Mann? I don't know.
14: No.
2: I don't think they should mess with it.
14: I don't either.
2: Especially there's not going to be a Val Kilmer. He's gone.
12: Oh, that's right.
2: Yeah.
12: That's right.
2: Maybe it's AI Val Kilmer. His family did sign the thing to use his likeness. Yeah.
14: Yes, they did.
2: In movies and stuff. So could be seeing old Val Kilmer again.
12: Cisco, if you're listening, don't you dare.
2: You don't want
12: nothing.
2: You want Cisco to sign the your license,
12: likeness? Real me or nothing.
2: So you're telling me, like, in the year 2084, we can't have Candy Crush traffic here on KQOB?
12: You won't deserve it in 2084.
2: That's where you're putting your foot down, huh?
12: Nope.
2: I like that.
12: Not having it.
2: Number three was Aliens. Best action adventure. I can't really argue with that. Aliens is really good. That's a really good one. All right, it is 9:44 at News Radio KQOB.
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2: 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And this was for Entertainment Weekly, top act, best action adventure movies. Mad Max, Heat, Aliens. Four was Adventures of Robin Hood, but the old one, like the 30s version with like Errol Flynn, like that Robin Hood.
12: Huh.
2: The Lord of the Rings trilogy.
12: That one was great.
2: I only watched the first one. I just haven't watched the other ones.
12: The other ones are pretty good, too.
2: I mean, it's not like I hated it. I just missed them for whatever reason.
14: I think I've seen all of those, really? Actually. Yeah.
2: I read The Hobbit.
14: Oh, well. There you go. You went to American high school.
2: Yes, I did. All The Fugitive, 1993.
12: Oh, Harrison Ford. Oh,
14: yeah, that was good.
2: Tommy Lee Jones.
12: Raymond Cruz.
2: Oh, yes, right. Raymond Cruz. Now, that was a guy that blended in, speaking of being a fugitive.
1: Meow.
2: On Her Majesty's Secret Service, that was a James Bond movie. Terminator 2. Raiders of the Lost Ark.
12: I haven't seen any of that.
2: Crouching Tiger, Hidden Dragon. You ever seen Raiders of the Lost Ark?
14: Uh-uh. Oh, that's a shame.
2: You were grounded, right?
12: Grounded, then pregnant. And it was all stupid Land Before Time movies for the next 20 years.
2: All right.
12: They made like 30 of those things. It was ridiculous.
2: Oh, yeah. There's a whole lot of them. All right. How about some notes here? There we go. Got this from Bourne. Brandon, don't expect another album from Motley Crue. What? Yes, it appears that Nikki Sixx has listed the reasons why Motley Crue isn't likely to record another album. The band's most recent was 2024's Canceled. And
12: how many
2: did not,
12: did that sell?
2: It did not do well.
12: Yeah. That'll do it.
2: Well, they've decided that it's over. What about is Vince Neil in or out with Motley Crue? Have you kept up with that? And is he fat or skinny again? Those are the two things I would like to know. Because sometimes he's big, sometimes he's little.
12: Is anyone fat anymore? They got all those pills now.
2: Yes, that's right.
12: Like, I'm the only fat one left. It's just me.
2: Yeah. All right. Ooh, from Mike. Do you believe in notes? Brandon, a big honor for Cher. That's right. Cher's Believe has joined the Billions Club on Spotify more than 25 years after. And that song did change a lot of stuff. Like, that was the first auto-tune song, and it was just...
12: thanks for that.
2: Yeah, it didn't... Well, I didn't say it changed it for the best, but it did change the industry.
12: Agreed.
2: She was 52 when that song was released. A huge hit for her. 1 billion streams on Spotify. How about that?
12: Still not a fan.
2: Not a fan of Cher. From Hondo, Brandon, fighting the Canadian wildfires with the help of Gordon Lightfoot.
12: What?
2: Delaware band Dutchman. Familiar with them, Dale? Dutchman?
14: No, all right. No, I'm not.
2: They've released a studio recording of Gordon Lightfoot's Summer Side of Life. I thought, with all the streaming royalties going to the Canadian Red Cross.
12: Oh, that's cool.
2: What, Canada has a Red Cross too? Can they not have anything on their own? They have to steal everything from us. Like, do something on your own, Canada. Yeah, Canada Red Cross to help the Canadian wildlife fire as the smoke has been drifting across into Delaware. All right, so they've got that working for everybody. All right, did we find anything out about Vince Neil?
14: He's looking thin. And
2: okay, good.
14: Still with Motley Crue.
2: How about that? I'm glad. I'm glad. All right. Vince is next on News Radio KQOB.
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5: From ABC News, I'm Chuck Sievertson. The Supreme Court again rebuffs President Trump.
6: After being found liable for sexual abuse and defamation, Donald Trump was ordered to pay E. Jean Carroll $5 million. His legal team appealed that decision numerous times. He ended up paying her the money, and now the Supreme Court has refused for a final time to review its denial. However, there was an earlier case focusing solely on defamation, for which a jury ordered Donald Trump to pay $83 million. He claims he made the remarks in his official capacity as president, and since the High Court gave him blanket immunity, he cannot be held liable. That case is still pending. Sherry Preston, ABC News.
5: A stalemate continues between the U.S. and Iran. President Trump has claimed that there has been back-channel discussions with Iran's Revolutionary Guard. Iran's foreign minister has denied that. Iran continuing its patrols of the Strait of Hormuz. The deal that President Trump signed at Versailles in June set an ambitious 60-day deadline for ending the war with Iran and reaching an accord on its nuclear program. The deadline was today. ABC News contributor, former defense official Mick Mulroy.
8: It doesn't look like we're close at all. In fact, the situation now is almost entirely focused on the Strait of Hormuz, which, of course, wasn't an issue before the war started, but now it has become not only the main focal point, but basically the primary discussion at large.
5: President Trump's ordered the Pentagon to scale back annual joint military exercises with South Korea, saying the ally declined to help with the war against Iran, citing his good relationship with North Korea's leader. ABC's Britt Clendon in Hong Kong.
11: South Korea says they've taken note of Trump's message and will continue close coordination with the U.S. But look, the decision to pare back these drills, they come just as the U.S. pulls out its last aircraft carrier from Asia. And it will be a big concern to South Korea, which is still technically at war with Pyongyang.
5: ABC's Britt Clement. 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
17: Good morning. Here's the latest news from 96.3 News Radio KKOB. I'm Natasha Leba. Happening now, Bernalillo County Sheriff's deputies are investigating a deadly crash involving a vehicle and a pedestrian on Albuquerque's west side. Well, the incident happened near Central Avenue and 104th Street. Now, deputies have closed the eastbound lanes of Central at 104th Street as they work the scene and gather evidence. Authorities say the crash resulted in a fatality. Drivers should expect delays and seek alternate routes as the investigation is expected to continue for several hours this morning. Well, Mayor Tim Keller is pitching a new approach to the city government. He has been as he begins his third term. KKOV's Zoltan Chani Sacedo has the details.
18: During his State of the City address Saturday, Keller unveiled several initiatives aimed at making city services more accessible. Plans include speeding up residential and commercial building permits, using city-owned land for affordable housing, and opening more public facilities for community use. Keller also announced a program that would allow families to rent city spaces for events like quinceañeras. The mayor says the city will continue investing in public safety, behavioral health programs, and parks. Sultan Chani Salcedo, 96.3 News Radio, KKOB.
17: A federal jury found former New Mexico House Majority Leader and former APS official Sherry William Stapleton and her co-conspirator Jeff Johnson guilty on all charges Friday afternoon. Here's Francina Walker with more details on that.
19: Stapleton faced several charges, including bribery, mail fraud, and money laundering. The case centered on Robotics Management Learning Systems, a company owned by Jeff Johnson. Robotics was paid by APS to provide a computer program called CyberQuest to help students with math at APS high schools. The federal case claimed that Stapleton and Johnson were getting money through APS, including federal dollars, with most of the money not used on the program. Court documents state the company spent about $806,000 on business expenses, leaving over $2 million unused. That money was kicked back to Stapleton that she used for a restaurant she owned and a nonprofit she and Johnson ran. Stapleton and Johnson face sentencing in about 90 days. Their state trial begins in October. Francina Walker, News Radio, KKOB.
17: Coming up, they were voted best scenic raid. Ride. Your KKOB news time is 10:04.
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7: Evening, 90 for Albuquerque, 85 in Santa Fe with impact storms. Tonight, rain tapers off after sunset with gradual clearing overnight. 67 Albuquerque, 59 Santa Fe. I'm meteorologist Olga Breeze for KOAT 7.
12: Rising from the heart of the swamp, a beacon of truth is casting its light. From sea to shining sea, The Vince Show. Here's Vince Colonnaise.
14: All right, 844-484-3872, 844-4-THE-USA. That's the way to join us today from coast to coast, from sea to shining sea on Monday. It's so great to be with you, as always, America. A crazy weekend. And not just because I was running around my backyard with a chainsaw. Jim, you know, I get the chainsaw out. I start cutting off the lower limbs on a tree. And then I start looking around the rest of the yard and going, well, that tree needs to be trimmed, too. I got a chainsaw in my hand. Why wouldn't I trim that tree? And so by the end of it, I've got yard waste everywhere. And then I realized, oh, wait, crap, I got to clean all this up. So that was my weekend. It was a lot of that going
20: I've
14: on.
20: I've been there, done that.
14: Yeah, it's like, I don't know what it is. You put a chainsaw in my hands, I'm ready to cut limbs off trees. And sure enough, I did a lot of that this weekend. You know, when I got a chance to finally review some of the Sunday shows this weekend, I was like, what were they yammering about on the Sunday shows? You see the moderate governor? I say that, of course, jokingly. The moderate governor of Kentucky, Democrat Andy Beshear, said that he's so moderate, he wants to destroy the Electoral College. You see this announcement this weekend? He wants to pack the United States Supreme Court. He wants to get rid of Clarence Thomas and Justice Alito. And he wants to destroy the Electoral College. And he's the moderate in the Democrat Party. Listen to Andy Beshear this weekend. Just go on and on about how this would be really good for America. Here we go.
22: The poll also finds rank-and-file Democrats want leaders to be pushing for making big changes, not smaller ones, even if they're easier to do. Also says they want to feel like the party is, as you said, fighting for them. What is then?
25: Yeah, I think people.
22: Well, what I'm curious about is what, given they're looking for big ideas, what would be your biggest, boldest idea that you're promoting these days?
26: Well, I'll give you two, because people want you to fix the darn economy and they want you to fix the darn government. Now, on the economy, it is time for an aspirational investment in housing that can bring down the cost of especially first-time home ownership. People can actually see that progress all over the country. We ought to tie the federal dollars to speed.
14: Wait. Hold on. Before I get to the Electoral College destruction thing, there's two components here. So the first is that he says he wants to lower the cost of health care by what is it again? What's the solution to the cost of health care? It's to spend more government money. That would be your money. Take money out of your paycheck and then artificially lower the cost of housing, thus impoverishing you on the front end and then giving you crap on the back end. Do I understand this correctly? That's the plan from the moderate governor? So what about just deporting illegal aliens? How about we start there? What about stopping the invasion of the United States? How about we start there? How about you root on the president's success on that front? This is what J.D. Vance has been talking about. You want to lower housing prices? Why don't you deport tens of millions of people who've invaded the country who shouldn't be here? Instead, Andy Beshear's solution is to spend a lot more money that we don't have to impoverish your grandchildren. Thanks, but no thanks.
26: You've got to break ground and you've got to do it quickly. Get through the overregulation and the NIMBYism. But I tell you what, people also think this government is broken. So a fix the darn government constitutional amendment, it is time. It should outlaw partisan redistricting and enshrine part of the Voting Rights Act right there in the Constitution. It should create term limits for Congress and the Supreme Court. No more gaming those appointments. It should all.
14: What is he talking about, the Voting Rights Act, first of all? Just before we get there. He's saying the Voting Rights Act should be enshrined in the Constitution. It is enshrined. It's a matter of the law. The court just ruled that in order to uphold the Voting Rights Act, you can't judge people on the basis of their skin color. What would Andy Beshear prefer? Andy Beshear is desperate for racial prejudice to come back. Yeah, we need to draw districts based on skin color. Again, what is the Voting Rights Act debate about? Democrats are upset that they just lost using racial prejudice as a means to rig congressional elections. That's what they're upset about. Andy Beshear, through a series of euphemisms, is voicing that opinion right now and then saying we need to enshrine it in the Constitution. In other words, you ready? We need to enshrine racial prejudice into the Constitution, says the moderate governor of Kentucky. Moderate.
26: You've got to break ground and you've got to do it quickly. Get through the overregulation and the NIMBYism. But I tell you what, people also think this government is broken. So a fix the darn government constitutional amendment, it is time. It should outlaw partisan redistricting and enshrine part of the Voting Rights Act right there in the Constitution. It should create term limits for Congress and the Supreme Court. No more gaming.
14: We need to get rid of Supreme Court, the justices, Justice Thomas and Justice Alito. That's what he's saying. Look how devious he is. Oh, I'm just trying to establish age limits. Well, who are you trying to get rid of? Thomas and Alito. Why? Because they're the best. That's why. That's why. Now the rules have to change. I don't like the judgments of these guys. I don't like that they're defending the Constitution, standing up for the American people. I want them gone. So he wants to fire them by claiming, oh, I'm just establishing a generic age limit. No, you are meddling because you don't like the outcomes. So we played by the rules. They played by the rules. They are in that job. And now you're trying to figure out a way to get rid of them.
26: Those appointments, it should also overturn Citizens United. And I think call for direct elections of the president and the vice president.
14: You know, no Democrat. I'll get to the direct elections. Nobody's benefited more than from Citizens United than Democrats. Democrats have been moving dark money like crazy through our elections. We should get rid of it, really? Because it's the lifeblood of the Democrat Party. The Democrat dark money operations.
26: Those appointments. It should also overturn Citizens United, and I think call for direct elections of the president and the vice president. That could actually make things work. A big idea that would, yes, change government, but in a way enshrined in the Constitution where people would know it's going to get better.
4: I didn't realize you support abolishing the Electoral College. If you're saying direct election of the president and vice president.
26: Yeah, I've said it a number of times. And it's because in Kentucky, we will never see a candidate for president or vice president unless they're from here. Why? Because people just expect that it'll go one way or the other. It's the idea that someone would get elected not just knowing about seven states, but having to earn votes all over the United States. I certainly think it's time.
14: Jim. Let's just do a basic civics test here. If we get rid of the Electoral College, will presidential candidates start spending their time in Kentucky?
9: No.
14: No. No, they won't. In fact, you know what would happen? Democrats who already resent having to visit what they call flyover America will never visit flyover America. Where would Hillary Clinton spend all of her time in a world that didn't have the Electoral College? We already know that she skipped Wisconsin with the Electoral College. There's no chance she shows up in Wisconsin without one. No chance. Pennsylvania? Pff, Philly, maybe. Maybe. She'll spend all of her time in New York City. She'll spend all of her time in Los Angeles. Chicago. The Democrats won't bother with most of the country. They will concentrate all of their efforts on the major Democrat-run metropolitan areas in the country, because then it'll just be a population game. If you get rid of the Electoral College, You're just playing for numbers. You're just playing the population game. Where are the densest, where's the densest availability of my voters? And for Democrats, that's the major metropolitan areas. Now, for Republicans, it's far more diffuse, isn't it? You ever look at map at a map of the United States divided by red and blue? Let's play a simple game here. You ever look at a map? What is the country? The country's all red. The country's all Republican. If you just look at the geography of the United States, it's Republican everywhere with highly densely concentrated areas of blue in these major metropolitan areas. Okay. So what would that mean for Republican campaigns? They would have to spread the field. They'd have to be everywhere, everywhere. Smaller population density. You'd have to be in every state in the country. You'd have to figure out ways to get spend all these advertising dollars. It'd be a very expensive thing. In fact, in the arms race between the Democrats and the Republicans, it would be a far more expensive operation for Republicans to reach into every one of these districts to try and convince their people to get out of vote. Democrats, they're living within a couple blocks of each other. You see what I mean? So this idea of, like, let's erase the Electoral College, it's an election rigging scheme, yet another one, by the Democrats. And you may be lulled into, some of you may be lulled into a false sense of security by the fact that President Trump won the popular vote last cycle. Well, he won the popular vote, so even if they got rid of the Electoral College, President Trump won anyway. That's true, but that's in a world where you're playing for the Electoral College. President Trump and whatever the Democrats were doing with Kamala Harris, they were trying to secure the swing states. They were focusing on standard issue, you know, presidential politics, where you appeal to get the Electoral College. No, the game changes entirely if Democrats get their way. If they destroy the vision of the founders here, the founders were very intentional about this. The reason they set up the Electoral College is the same reason that they didn't set up direct election of United States senators to begin with until we amended the Constitution to change that. They created a constitutional republic where there is distance between the passions and the whims of the voting populace and the final outcomes for their lives. You see what I mean? There's a kind of a slow and deliberative construction to our system so that things couldn't change too quickly, that chaos could not be constantly infused. The thing that they were on guard for was the tyranny of the majority. This is why those of you who say, we're not a democracy, that's a wise assessment. But what you're talking about is we're not a direct democracy. Do we have democratic values? Yes, we do. Our constitutional republic believes in the value of the vote of the American citizen. But it is not a direct democracy. Voters are not running the whole government day by day, making big decisions, you know, and changing from moment by moment what direction we're headed. It's not supposed to be that way. It's supposed to accommodate change. It's supposed to be deliberative and thoughtful to handle all of these conflicting opinions in a country of over 300 million people and to come to a decision that people can agree to based on an understanding of the rules of the game. Democrats are trying to blow through all of that. And that's the moderate governor, I say, with air quotes around the word moderate. The moderate governor of Kentucky. It turns out there are no moderates among the Democrats. They're all radicals. Some of them just lie about it more. More ahead on The Vince Show.
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6: Yeah, yeah, yeah. Andy Beshear.
7: I'm very moderate. I just want to destroy the Electoral College.
6: Okay. Yeah. It is, it's just amazing. You know, destroying the Electoral College would not in any way lead to presidential candidates spending time in smaller areas of the country. That is a farce in every sense. The Heritage Foundation actually had a piece on this a couple years back, 2019, they wrote on this, because Elizabeth Warren tried to pull the same stunt. She said, oh, we'd be able to campaign in Mississippi if we got rid of the Electoral College. And the Heritage Foundation assessed, no, that's not true. While it is true that presidential candidates concentrate on swing states, no electoral system could push them to tour all of the nation's 3,007 counties, 64 parishes, and 41 independent cities. All electoral systems, including the Electoral College, enshrined in the Constitution, create incentives to home in on a limited set of places that are most likely to determine the outcome. The question is not whether it is better for presidents and presidential candidates to care about and travel to the entire country or just a portion of it. The question is whether it is better for presidential hopefuls to focus on winning over swing states as they do under the Electoral College or big cities as they would if a nationwide popular election was instituted. Given these two realistic alternatives, the Electoral College system is far healthier for the country as a whole. You know, another piece of this that people rarely acknowledge or don't talk about is the impact it would have on the fake news media. You know, in the current system, with the concentration in swing states, the campaigns, you know what they spend money on in the get out the vote effort? A lot of them spend money on the media. You have to buy advertising. So you're going to local news affiliates and local television channels and local websites, and you're buying advertising to try to appeal to swing voters in the states. You see, if we get to a world where the Electoral College is gone and you're not appealing to swing states,

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0: Yeah, more from the president.
1: Mr. President, there is a report that a senior intelligence official with the CCP just bought a historical building overlooking the White House. Have you heard about this? Do you have a reaction to that?
2: Mr. President.
0: I believe that was our own Reagan Reese who just asked that question, that the CCP apparently has a building in proximity to the White House. The president says he hasn't heard that, but my guess is if the intel community is concerned about it, they're definitely going to tell him.
3: The British Prime Minister recently reportedly sent text to someone impersonating Susie Wiles. Are you concerned about his judgment or the state of communications between the two countries?
4: No, but who happened? What happened? They sent text?
3: Apparently the Prime Minister sent text to somebody impersonating Susie Wiles, and it was...
4: No, I'm sure that he had a miscommunication.
2: Mr. President.
4: He's the Prime Minister.
2: Mr. President.
4: You know, I spoke to him. We had a good conversation, a couple of them. We had a good conversation. One of the things he is going to do, I think he's going to open up the North Sea. That'll make UK pretty rich, I'll tell you.
2: Mr. President.
4: If he opened up the North Sea, now he's got an immigration problem. And he has an energy problem. He would have solved one of his problems.
0: And apparently he's falling for fake Susie Wiles text messages. The guy is not actually, according to that random reporter, is like, the UK Prime Minister fell for somebody who was not actually Susie Wiles. Okay, so what does it have to do with me? What a world. What a world in which we live. What a world. Hey, did you see the White House release the Fang Fang files today? Remember Fang Fang? Remember? Eric Swalwell? Remember when he was a member of Congress? Gosh, how things change. Eric Swalwell had a relationship with a Chinese spy, speaking to the Chi-Coms. And he's been fighting really hard for these secrets not to be shared in public. And the White House today said, tough, we're going to share them. And boy, did they. I've got the details on the Fang Fang files and so much more all ahead on The Vince Show.
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0: Serious. So you were just giving away internships for no reason? Is that what members of Congress do? They just give away internships? What is it, give them away for no reason? No, you were sleeping with her, and she was sending a bunch of money your way, so you just let her have her pick. Yeah, you can put all these Chi-Com interns in. That's fine. The Justice Department declined to prosecute Fang Fang, despite strong evidence of the illicit donations, after she fled the United States as the FBI began interviewing her associates and then raided her home. The early steps in that investigation were overseen in part by Jack Smith. Did you know that? The Fang Fang investigation? Jack Smith was in charge of it. If you're wondering at all, why wasn't there accountability in the Fang Fang thing? And why was the government attacking Trump? Well, Jack Smith is right at the center of that, too. I've got more details, including how they set up these romantic encounters. More ahead on The Vince Show.
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0: All right, I want to give you a little bit of a warning. I'm about to read some of these details from the just-made-public Fang Fang files that the FBI has had for years. Now, there are some redactions, but there's not quite enough that's been redacted. There are going to be some things that test your gag reflex here. But again, this is about Eric Swalwell and his, yes, intimate relationship with a Chi-Com spy called Fang Fang. This is what we know. Here's what we've learned. Ready? Here we go. This is an interview of Redacted. We don't know who was interviewed here because it was redacted, but it was from May 1st of 2015. Redacted had no firsthand knowledge of any romantic or physical relationship between Fang and Swalwell. However, Redacted had heard secondhand that Swalwell had physical relations with Fang prior to Swalwell's election to Congress. Redacted heard from Redacted, Swalwell's chief of staff, that Fang has shown up on Swalwell's door unannounced on at least one occasion. Redacted heard from Redacted, the Redacted, that Fang showed up on Swalwell's door on occasion and made it clear to Swalwell that she was not wearing any underwear. Oh, yeah, there's Swalwell on the Intel committee, falling for the Chi-Com spy. There was another one of these disclosures was directly from Eric Swalwell himself. He talked to the FBI and they were interviewing him about all of this. And he disclosed the following. He said that Fang Fang came to his apartment twice. This is his claim, by the way. Both occasions were probably before he was elected into Congress. Probably. I'm sorry. There's no way that that's true. If he's saying probably, it definitely means it was while he was in Congress. He does not remember having candles lit while she was there. One night, Fang came over late in the evening and started banging on Swalwell's door. Swalwell's redacted let her in. What do you redact? What is it, his butler? Who? Swalwell's redacted. Does his dog have opposable thumbs? What? Who let her in? I want to know who's in the redacted section. There was somebody else there as this went down? Swalwell's redacted let her in, and she and Swalwell, well, you know, they hooked up. That's what it says here. The language they're using is hooked up. Fang left after... Whoa, check the time frame on this. Now you know he's lying. Fang left after a couple hours. Oh, what a world. It was probably before I was in Congress, and yeah, we hooked up. It's a couple hours. He's so full of crap. Swalwell, that, again, everything about this, I can tell the lies even though they're filtered through this FBI form. Swalwell barely remembers the event because he had taken an Ambien prior to Fang arriving. Swalwell takes Ambien to help him sleep. He's lying. He's so full of crap, it's unreal. But then again, he's a Democrat. He was a member of Congress. And, of course, the Democrats already opened up the blackmail file to rig the California gubernatorial election to throw him out. It was just a matter of time before all this came out. Now, you know, Swalwell did not want you to know these stories. He didn't want you to know that Fang Fang was hooking up with him for hours. He tried to keep this from going public. He had his lawyers suing the FBI earlier this year to try and stop all of this, but it didn't work. The Trump administration has been relentless here. They've been dogged, and of course they've released all of this, so that's great. How did John Solomon come upon all of this, you wonder? Well, that's right. John Solomon was just working on the Government Transparency Initiative with the Trump administration. They've been declassifying stuff like crazy, so he has a very good sense of what's coming next on all of this stuff, and so they had this great report today on Eric Swalwell. Really good. He said that Swalwell's office did tell Axios earlier this year, a couple years ago, actually. Swalwell's office told Axios that he fully cooperated with the FBI, and he's reiterated that claim for years. Representative Swalwell long ago provided information about this person. Is that all? Is that all I was to you? This person? You imagine being Fang Fang and reading all of this in the media? I'm this person now? Whom he met more than 8 years ago and whom he hasn't seen in nearly 6 years to the FBI. To protect information that might be classified, he will not participate in your story. Swalwell's office said in a statement, Swalwell's interviews with FBI agents that were made public as a part of the tranche of documents related to the case confirm the former congressman's claims that he cooperated with the Bureau's investigation. Yeah, but he was telling fishtails. Come on. Oh, I don't remember most of it. I took an Ambien because I need Ambien to help me sleep at night. Earlier this year, Swalwell threatened to sue the FBI. He asked the Bureau not to release the files associated with the investigation. Swalwell's lawyers made his case in a cease and desist letter sent to the FBI's director, Kash Patel, in March. Quote, the congressman has never been accused of wrongdoing in that matter, and your attempt to release the file is a transparent attempt to smear him and undermine his campaign for governor of California. That's what his attorney said at the time, back when he wasn't yet thrown out of the race by the Democrats. Quote, your actions threaten to expose you, others at the FBI, and the FBI itself to significant legal liability. But they released it. The name of the, did you know this, Jim? The FBI probe targeting Swalwell and Fang Fang was codenamed Freshman 15. It was the code name for it, which is, unless there's some other definition of Freshman 15, I thought that was the weight you put on from alcohol consumption when you arrive at college. I thought that was what that was supposed to be. Freshman 15, according to a now declassified interim authority memorandum, which was reviewed by FBI headquarters and the Justice Department's public integrity system. The FBI assessment, which later became a full-fledged investigation, centered on these allegations that Swalwell was awarding internships in exchange for campaign contributions. She's known as Fang Fang. Although they called her, I think they called her Rusty Thumbs. That was her code name, her FBI code name. Isn't that kind of weird, Rusty Thumbs? I don't think I'd want that code name. Not a desirable code name from the FBI. But old Rusty Thumbs was Fang Fang, and then she escaped to China, and nobody was ever held accountable. And then eventually the blackmail file was opened up, and Eric Swalwell was chased out of the governor's race in California, in case you wanted a quick summary of how all of that went down. So there's the Fang Fang files. We also got some more Fauci files this weekend from Senator Ron Johnson, and they're horrifying. They're not shocking, but they are appalling. The Fauci files reveal that the head of the FDA a couple years ago, May of 2021, so this would have been the very first months of the Biden administration, the head of the FDA was a woman named Janet Woodcock, Dr. Janet Woodcock, the head of the Food and Drug Administration, and she emailed Francis Collins and Anthony Fauci kind of frantically in May of that year, concerned that everybody she knew who was getting the COVID-19 jabs, not everybody, but quite a few of them, were coming down with all sorts of bizarre illnesses. And she said, guys, I think we may want to investigate this. Here's what she wrote. She wrote the following. She said, I have been contacted by a number of people who have experienced adverse events post-COVID-19 vaccination from all three of the current vaccines. All three. That would be Pfizer, Moderna, and Johnson & Johnson. She writes that, quote, many are healthcare professionals, some of whom I know. The symptoms do not fit together into a distinctive syndrome, and most are not easily quantifiable or evaluated with standard laboratory testing. Clearly, during mass vaccination, you will get a lot of psychological reactions, and it is hard to sort these things out. But the people's main complaint is that no one takes them seriously. No one knows how to treat them, and there is no effort to study them. These problems are not the sort that a system like VAERS would be able to detect, she writes. VAERS is that vaccine adverse event reporting. And that was, remember, the federal government has maintained this for years. I think that the average person, including yours truly, probably wasn't really even aware that there was this system. But then as the COVID-19 stuff gets fired up and then all of these jabs are going out all across the country, people start reporting that there are side effects. And they start using the VAERS system to do it, which is the government system in which you're supposed to report these adverse events, right? Does that make sense? And what did Fauci and company tell us at the time? Oh, just ignore that. Oh, that's nothing. That's just noise. It doesn't even really mean anything. Well, then why do we have it? What is that? Why do we have it? People are reporting problems with their heart, problems with their health. Don't you think we should study that? Isn't that they pretended like it was of no value. Pay no attention to the adverse events behind the curtain. Do not look at those at all. And so the head of the FDA is saying, look, this is kind of crazy what's happening. People are getting these COVID-19 shots, and some of these things are stuff that the system wouldn't even pick up. Or even, she writes, a more sophisticated population-based active follow-up such as CDC has, or a medical record-based system such as BEST, B-E-S-T. She writes, I think it would be worthwhile to do a study and evaluate a cohort of these individuals. But of course, money needs to be made available. And you would need an investigator who is interested in medical mysteries. I doubt the industry would support it for obvious reasons, she writes. So wait, the only way you can investigate if people are being hurt by these shots is if the industry supports it? Was that the conventional wisdom? That was the thinking. There's a reason she mentions it, that they thought that, well, maybe the only research money that would come for this would be from the industry, and they're not going to investigate it. Why? Because they want to make money. It's not about whether or not they nail the health needs of the population. It's about what their bottom line is. How much profit can they generate off of all of this? So I doubt the industry would support it, she writes. This is the head of the FDA writing this, for obvious reasons. But my experience is that if you let a problem fester, then it will come back to bite you later and you are not prepared, she says. What do you think of this? She asks. And that's the email. That whole email was just shared by Senator Ron Johnson. God bless him for it, for sharing this. Horrifying, of course. But Ron Johnson, who was on our program last week, remember what Ron Johnson said on this air? I asked him, I was like, you want to see Anthony Fauci in handcuffs? He said, absolutely. Yes. Anthony Fauci needs to be in handcuffs. Senator Johnson, Senator Rand Paul just made a criminal referral to the United States Justice Department for Anthony Fauci's obstruction of Congress as they try to get to the bottom of all this madness. And here we have more evidence. Janet Woodcock says, warns Anthony Fauci and Francis Collins, guys, I know healthcare professionals, there's all sorts of side effects from this thing. They're pretty serious. We need to study them. Are we going to do it? And nothing. No. Did you remember any of this debate in front of you? Did they tell you about this? May of 2021. This is very early. They tell you about this? Nope. They kept it from you. Which is why somebody needs to be in handcuffs quickly. More ahead on The Vince Show.
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0: 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Yeah, that was my White House correspondent Reagan Reese in the Oval Office with President Trump, asking him about the threat of the Chi-Coms earlier. She also asked him about these flock cameras that are all across the country. You've been tracking the flock cameras? Flock cameras all over the place. At some point, you got to, like, just tell the truth. Our civil liberties are under constant threat, like a surveillance state? Do we really want to be communist China? Reagan asking President Trump about the flock cameras and what his stance is on the subject. He says, we have an answer coming for you.
1: There's a lot of debate right now about these license plate scanners that are going up across the country. They're called flock cameras. People are worried that the police might misuse them. Have you heard of them?
2: Yep.
1: What's your stance?
2: Well, it's being studied right now. You know, you have pros and cons, right? It's being studied right now. We'll have an answer sort of as to our views on it over the next couple of weeks.
0: Okay. So let me just make a basic point that applies to every single one of these stories where your privacy is being infringed. It would not have to be infringed at all if our laws were enforced to begin with. You see, you don't need surveillance cameras, alarms, bars over windows, all these security features in a high-trust society. How do you get a high-trust society? You enforce the law. You stop the bad guys from running roughshod over your community and causing chaos. Lock them up. Lock up criminals. Secure your border. Protect your people. If we have safe communities, we don't need surveillance systems constantly hovering over everyone to protect our children. You see what I mean? We don't, but by virtue of allowing our borders to be kicked wide open, and allowing our prisons to be open, and Soros prosecutors just dumping evil criminals back into communities, then the end result is like, well, everyone's like, oh, we got to have surveillance. We got to protect ourselves. We have to have cameras everywhere. No, back it up to, the left loves to use this phrase, but they use it incorrectly, root causes. You don't need that in a world where you have trust. You don't need that in a world where people are identifiably American. You don't need that in a world where you can trust your neighbors. You know what? Neighborhood watch is literally about neighbors looking out for one another, seeing something weird or suspicious in the neighborhood. But thanks to the Tower of Babel that the left has been building in the United States of America, they have sown so much distrust that people are oftentimes throwing their hands up and saying, I'm going to turn to the government entirely. I'm going to let the government handle it. I'm going to get security cameras everywhere. We're going to have a surveillance state. It's the only way to protect my child. No, it doesn't have to be that way. We're running out of time, but it doesn't have to be that way. You should be able to live in a world where you don't have to lock your front door. What a crazy idea. Where you don't have to lock your front door. Where your kid can jump on a bicycle. Where they can come home when the streetlights come back on. Where if you have a problem, a crisis, that you have a neighbor that can look after the things you need and get your mail for you, watch your kids, you know, whatever you need. But the more that the left sows distrust, the more that people turn in a panic to the last resort, which is things like you know, security cameras everywhere, license plate readers everywhere, living under a constant surveillance state, social credit score like in China. How about no? How about we stop that? And how about we restore the integrity of this system? How about we restore the high trust society that made America great in the first place? That would be wonderful. President, I look forward to his answer on this. We've got a lot more to get to. We'll do it again tomorrow on the Vince Podcast, the Vince Radio Show. Can't wait to do it with you.
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16: From ABC News, I'm Chuck Sieverton. Today's the deadline under the deal that President Trump signed at Versailles in June for ending the war with Iran and reaching an accord on its nuke program. Iran says it's been talking with Oman. ABC News White House correspondent Karen Travers.
24: Iran has said today that they are getting close to a final agreement where those two countries would figure out a way to manage the Strait of Hormuz. The administration, of course, has maintained that this can be under control of no country, despite the president in recent days saying the United States controls it.
16: President Trump ordered reduced U.S. participation in joint U.S.-South Korean military exercises that just started. Trump wants to reinforce his relationship with North Korea's leader, says ABC News military and diplomatic contributor Steve Gagnon.
25: Everything that the Iranians have been doing in terms of hardened underground, they learned from the North Koreans. All their missile technology. So all those missiles that are killing American troops, hitting civilian areas in the Gulf countries, in Jordan and Israel, that is North Korean technology.
16: Two U.S. officials tell ABC News that nothing has changed so far with the joint war games with South Korea. House Democrats demanding answers from the Trump administration about mineral agreements amid reports that the Trump family and cabinet members could profit from them. A Trump-appointed national bank regulator has granted a wing of the Trump family's crypto business conditional approval to establish a bank charter, leading to more questions about possible conflict of interest. ABC's Jay O'Brien.
26: It's a move that could be lucrative, opening the door for potentially higher profits that go directly to the Trump family's expanding cryptocurrency empire. The decision coming from the Treasury's Office of the Comptroller of the Currency, run by a Trump appointee.
16: The Justice Department today finalized a rule to pave the way for people who've been barred from owning firearms because of criminal convictions to apply to have their gun rights reinstated. Listening to ABC News.
1: From 96.3 News Radio KKOB, I'm Mike Gaba. A homicide investigation underway after a man was fatally shot in southeast Albuquerque. According to information obtained by News Radio KKOB, officers were called to the area of San Pablo Street and Bell Avenue Southeast around 5:15 a.m., four reports of a shooting. Officers arrived, and they found a man with a gunshot wound. He was transported to the hospital, but later died. No suspects in custody at this point, as detectives continue that investigation. And a federal jury found former New Mexico House Majority Leader and former APS official Cheryl Williams Stapleton and her co-conspirator Jeff Johnson guilty on all charges Friday afternoon. We have more with KKOB's Francina Walker.
13: Stapleton faced several charges, including bribery, mail fraud, and money laundering. The case centered on Robotics Management Learning Systems, a company owned by Jeff Johnson. Robotics was paid by APS to provide a computer program called CyberQuest to help students with math at APS high schools. The federal case claimed that Stapleton and Johnson were getting money through APS, including federal dollars, with most of the money not used on the program. Court documents state the company spent about $806,000 on business expenses, leaving over $2 million unused. That money was kicked back to Stapleton that she used for a restaurant she owned and a nonprofit she and Johnson ran. Stapleton and Johnson face sentencing in about 90 days. Their state trial begins in October. Francina Walker, News Radio, KKOB.
1: Students in Mora are expecting an unexpected day off as New Mexico State Police investigate an officer-involved shooting tied to a domestic violence incident. We turn to KKOB's Zoltan Shani Salcedo for details on that.
15: Authorities say the encounter happened Sunday and ended with a suspect being shot, injured, and taken into custody. State police say no officers were hurt in the incident. The investigation has closed a stretch of New Mexico 518 between mile marker 28 and 32, where a heavy law enforcement presence is expected throughout the day. Because of the ongoing investigation and road closure, Mora Independent Schools canceled classes Monday. State police have not released additional details, and the investigation remains active. Sultan Chani Salcedo, News Radio, KKOB.
1: Natasha Leyva tells us that families are demanding answers after flooding reportedly damaged grave sites at Fairview Memorial Park in southeast Albuquerque.
17: Relatives say broken sprinklers ran for an extended period of time, leaving parts of the cemetery underwater and causing some gravestones to sink further into the ground. Families were at the cemetery Sunday to assess the damage for themselves. One mother whose son is buried there said seeing the conditions reopened emotional wounds she thought had begun to heal. It's not clear how many graves were affected or what steps will be taken to repair the damage, but families say they want accountability and plan to restore the impacted sites. Natasha Leva, News Radio, KKOB.
1: A bear wandering through a Rio Rancho neighborhood prompted a response from police and wildlife officers on Sunday. That bear found near Jane Circle and Golf Course Road Southeast and later climbed a tree in a homeowner's yard. The New Mexico Department of Wildlife safely captured the animal and removed it from the area. Officials say human-bear conflicts have increased across New Mexico this year as drought and limited natural food sources push more bears into communities. The department says several relocated bears in the Albuquerque area were later euthanized after returning to residential areas. Now let's take a look. KYT Action 7 News forecast.
18: Scattered showers and thunderstorms this evening. A low tonight of 60 degrees in Santa Fe, a high of 89 Tuesday afternoon. 66 degrees tonight in Albuquerque with a high of 95 degrees Tuesday.
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0: Comedian Ryan Hamilton and his new Netflix stand-up special, This Just Hit Me, has been a huge hit, and it's available now on Netflix. And Ryan joins us here on News Radio KKOB. Ryan, thanks for being with us today.
2: You bet. Thanks for having me.
0: All right. So this special has been out for a few weeks now, and it's just been a sensational hit. This Just Hit Me. It's on Netflix. It's an hour special. So for folks that haven't seen it, tell me a little bit about what folks are going to see in this one.
2: Well, believe it or not, I'm a broad observational kind of comedian.
0: You're a broad? What?
2: I work, you know, I get, I don't know, I'm a clean comedian, if you want to say it that way.
0: Okay,
2: but that's not the way I think of it. I think of it as working for a certain group, or I like making it available to a lot of people, mm-hmm. and that's just how it kind of comes out of me.
0: Yeah.
2: But in January 1st of 2022, I was hit by a bus.
0: Okay.
2: And so I was forced to talk about that on stage, because you can't be a comedian and not mention that if you get hit by a bus.
0: Oh, yeah.
2: And so it forced me to get personal, to get a little more vulnerable. And it made me, it was an interesting experience for me, and I think it made for an interesting comedy for the audience.
0: Now I don't want to, you know, I don't want you to say something that may hurt you legally or anything, but I mean, was it the bus's fault? Was it your fault? You know, how did something like this happen?
2: I was coming back from Hawaii. It was one of my first gigs back after COVID. It was the end of COVID, if you remember, this Omicron variant.
0: I totally forgot about COVID. Thanks for reminding me, Ryan. Yeah. I mean, geez, that memory was gone until you just brought it back up.
2: I'm sorry. There's a lot of trauma going through my special, so that's just one aspect. But I got an alert on my phone at LAX. I'd been exposed to COVID as I'm coming home from this gig, and I was going to spend one night in LA anyway. And I'm walking to the hotel after I got this alert, because I always would walk to this hotel. It turns out I didn't like buses before this thing happened, and I took a test positive. I'm in the hotel. My first day out after the thing was January 1, and I was walking to pick up a rental car, and I hit the button, watched a light turn, and started walking, and that's when I felt an impact, and that's how that came about.
0: Okay.
2: I remember the whole thing, and...
0: Did it stop, or did it just go right over the top of you?
2: It stopped. It
0: threw
2: me some distance, and
0: Wow. Oh, my gosh.
2: Mm-hmm.
0: What was the would you break your arm or anything? Were you okay?
2: Yeah, I got a titanium plate in my arm. I had 10 broken ribs, punctured lung.
0: Now that's the essence of comedy right there, right?
2: Exactly. Yeah. I mean, you know, I was in the hospital for 5 days. People were taking care of me. The nurses were amazing. Yeah, this nurse would come in every night and dab my face with a cold washcloth, and this was the highlight of my day.
0: Yeah.
2: And she was a bit unorthodox. She would go, "That bus driver was a bad, bad man." And I would go, "I know. Can I come live with you, please?" And this is, you know, it's a half an hour bit of material.
0: Well, you're lucky to be alive. I'm glad you were able to find the comedy in this, because, I mean, you could have perished.
2: That's right. That's right. People say you're so lucky, and I got to be honest, I wasn't laying in the street going, "I'm on a hot streak."
0: Yeah, exactly.
2: But
0: if you were lucky, you wouldn't have gotten hit by that bus.
2: Right.
0: So the bus driver, the bus driver came out. Do you remember like any interaction with him, or were you?
2: Oh,
0: out
2: yeah,
0: cold?
2: I remember it all. I was standing in the street, and I had my hand in front of my face, but I couldn't see my hand, but I knew it was there. And the bus driver's standing next to me. He decided to stop eventually, and he's on the phone. But I realized he wasn't on with 911. I listened, and he was on with his boss trying to find out what the company policy is when you hit another human being.
0: He's trying to cover his ass. Yeah, he doesn't care about you help.
2: Exactly. So and that's when I realized that my hand was not in front of my face. It was behind my back.
0: Ugh.
2: And that's the punchline to that little joke. Mm-hmm. And so I pulled my phone out, tried to dial 911, and I couldn't figure it out. And then eventually 911 started calling me, and I had this thought, wow, this is an amazing service. But it turns out if you call 911 and all they hear is, I can't see my hand, can you call 911?
3: Yeah.
2: If they call that number back. So that's what happened.
3: Yeah. Well, Ryan, you've been a great comedian for a long time, but I mean, this Netflix special has just kind of put you into on another level. So who would have thought that, you know, getting hit by a bus would be the best thing that's ever happened to your career, right? I mean, I bet you didn't think that when you started in comedy, huh?
2: Yeah, no, I never thought that. People said, you're going to get a lot of material out of this, and let me be the first to say, not worth it. But I would have liked to have done many things for the jokes, you know? But this is what happened, and that's how life works. So, yeah.
3: And you can learn more and when you watch the Netflix stand-up special, This Just Hit Me. It's right there on Netflix. It has become a huge hit from Ryan Hamilton. And kind of tell me about the reaction from this special, because it's been a couple of weeks here.
2: Yeah, it's been out for a couple of weeks. It was in the top 10 for a while, made it up to number 7, which everybody was just surprised and thrilled with. So mm-hmm. I'm very happy. The response has been great. It's interesting in the streaming world, you know, you kind of see things over time and you get a sense of how many people are watching this over time. You know, the reaction over social media has been really great. I've heard from lots of people. You know, it's just been really great that mm-hmm. way. And I hear from a lot of people about their own experiences. It's kind of spurred people to think about that. So, that's also something I've connected with.
3: So after the show, other people that have been hit by buses come up to you and you guys like trade stories and stuff?
2: I never met anyone who got hit by a bus until I got hit by a bus. And now I meet lots of people who got hit by a bus. I met one guy who got hit by a double-decker tourist bus in New York. And I think that guy wins. And so do the tourists, because what an authentic New York experience that was.
3: I mean, I think maybe this could be a nice side project for you. Like you out there doing like a convention of people who've been hit by buses. You can share stories and that sort of thing.
2: Sure. Yeah. We have a whole group. You know, anyone's welcome. But you're going to feel lost unless you've been hit by a bus.
3: Yeah, This Just Hit Me. That's the Netflix special from Ryan Hamilton. You can follow him on social media, at Ryan Hamilton. I can't believe you were able to get at Ryan Hamilton. I mean, that's a, you know.
2: Well, I have at Ryan Hamilton is my Instagram, to be honest.
3: Instagram,
2: so
3: yeah.
2: So I don't have it. I have Ryan Hamilton on Twitter, I think. Mm-hmm.
3: On X, Ryan Hamilton.
2: Yeah, or what X? But now, mm-hmm. Ryan Hamilton Live is the website. Everything's there.
3: Okay, yeah, that's where you can find out. Also, earlier in your career, you were named one of Rolling Stone's 5 comics to watch. I got 2 questions. One is, where were you in that 5? Were you 1 or were you 5? And what happened to the other 4? And have you exceeded all of them?
2: It's been a long time, so, you know, I don't know if they made the right call. I've been a comic to watch for, like, a long time, so I don't remember where I was on the list, to be honest. I do remember that Bo Burnham was on the list, and so they really nailed that one.
3: Uh-huh.
2: Yeah. I can't remember who else was on the list, to be honest.
3: Okay.
2: But, yeah. That's how long
3: it's
2: been.
3: Well, I bet you're the only one of those 5 that's gotten hit by a bus, so...
2: Yeah, they were really playing the long game, Rolling Stone, on that call. Yeah.
3: Now, you've also been out on the road with Jerry Steinfeld and Nate Bargatze. And, of course, like you said, you know, you're not going to talk politics or a lot of dirty stuff. You're, for lack of a better term, clean comedian. Are those two guys that have kind of influenced you in that?
2: Yeah, I mean, I grew up watching Seinfeld. You know, I think it's kind of like, it chooses you how it comes out of me. That's just how it comes out of me. But I never would have anticipated, you know, being able to hang out and work with Seinfeld on material and going on the road and constantly talking about bits. I mean, it's really been something. He actually came up with the title for the special.
3: Oh, that was
2: all him. That just hit me was him, and which people have really resonated with.
3: Yeah.
2: And Nate's the same. Nate, you know, I think I'm a bit older than Nate's, but I've learned so much from him. I've been around him a long time. We weren't super close, but we were always, you know, really respected each other. And it's been a thrill to see him work. And he's such a fantastic comedian. And you know, he's been a friend for a long time. And it's been great to see what he's and doing those shows with him has been something else.
3: Yeah.
2: You know, so yeah, it's amazing.
3: Yeah, Ryan Hamilton, the Netflix stand-up special is This Just Hit Me. It's available everywhere now, or on Netflix, it's available. And you grew up in a very small town in Idaho. Do you ever get back there, or are you kind of a big city guy at this point?
2: I love getting back. I was just home for the holiday, for the 4th of July weekend. It's a great time to be in my little town. We have a big 4th of July parade. There are 1,000 people in my town, and we have 500 people in the parade and 500 people watching the parade. So we have exactly enough people to have a parade. But I love being there. I feel myself breathe. I calm down, and New York's great, but it's just not my default setting. Yeah.
3: Did you get hit by a float or anything at the 4th of July parade?
2: Everybody knows my story in my little town, so I think they steered clear of me.
3: But seriously, since you had that trauma with a bus, like, I mean, did you develop like some sort of a phobia or a fear of buses and stuff? Are you paying extra attention when one's around?
2: It took me a long time to get real comfortable with crossing the street. I could do it, but it took me a while, to be honest. And the real thing that stuck with me is driving, to be honest. Driving has been difficult to get. I still drive. I mean, in New York, I don't have to drive as much, but I sold my car. I don't drive as much, and I take it a lot more seriously. I was always, I think, a good driver, but it's, that's the thing. That's the one that just really made me go. You know, you start to realize, well, there's a lot of things that are not in our control, and it really becomes evident in driving, and that's been real for me.
3: So, if you don't drive, I mean, you have to take a bus sometimes, right? So, inside the bus is okay.
2: I was outside the bus. Being inside the bus seems to be okay.
3: But maybe you would have something against buses. You would refuse to even ride in one now.
2: I didn't like buses before this happened, so I think it's all the same.
3: Well, your new special on Netflix, This Just Hit Me. Dale, our producer, just watched it. It was great. I'm going to watch it, and this has just been a lot of great reviews. And, Ryan, you're a wonderful comedian. Best of luck. You can go to RyanHamiltonLive.com on X at Ryan Hamilton, Instagram Ryan Hamilton. I like that. Facebook at Ryan Hamilton Official. He's everywhere. You can find him.
2: Yeah.
3: All right. Well, Ryan, thanks for being with us. We really appreciate it.
2: Thank you. It was a pleasure.
3: All right. Thank you, sir. Ryan Hamilton. This just hit me. I mean, look at this guy. Weren't we just talking about mentors and how I never had a mentor? And I'm bitter about that. Look at this. Like, he had Jerry Seinfeld as his mentor.
4: What a show off.
3: I know. All right, that's like, I mean, what if Imus would have came in here when I was a young man? He lived here in New Mexico and, like, took
4: that's
3: me
4: right,
3: under his
4: did.
3: Wing or something. Yeah, I had a mentor, but no, didn't get one. Had to do everything myself.
4: Maybe we can be mentors to each other.
3: Okay, let's do it. Let's be mentors to each other.
4: I don't feel like anyone else wants to take me on, that's for sure. So,
3: what a fun guy, though.
4: Yeah,
3: Ryan Hamilton.
4: Cool.
3: With comedians, it's hit and miss, but he was really great on the air. And that special on Netflix, This Just Hit Me, it's available now.
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7: All right, it's Branded Vote with Mary Jo Buttafuoco, and for the first time ever, she's telling her story in the new movie, I Am Mary Jo Buttafuoco. It premieres Saturday night on Lifetime, and then it's going to stream the next day at MyLifetime.com. So, Mary Jo, tell me about this movie here and why you've chosen now to talk about what happened.
8: Well, Lifetime came to me last year and said to me that, you know, they were going over things, and they looked at things, and they said, you know, Mary Jo, we've never heard your story. We know the tabloids, we know Joey, we know Amy, but what did you go through to survive this? And when I got to talking with the producers and the director and all the people, I was like, you know what? Maybe now's a nice time to do this because it's been so many decades and I can reach a younger audience who has not heard of me, or if they have, they think of it as a punchline.
7: Mm-hmm.
8: And for people to understand that, you know, a real human being, a young mother of two, was almost murdered in front of her house.
7: Yeah.
8: And the ensuing years were horrible. They were just awful. It was just a nightmare that I can't believe I survived, but I'm so grateful that I did. So that's really it. I'm sharing my story. I have a message. My message is, if you're going through hell, hang on. Hang on. Keep the faith, and you too can get through it. And,
7: yeah.
8: And sharing our stories, isn't that what it's all about, to share our stories with others,
7: mm-hmm.
8: and try to be some sort of a help or an inspiration to others? So that's why now. That's
7: yeah.
8: what I'm doing. Yeah.
7: Yeah. And Mary Jo, if you could, tell us about those maybe those days and weeks leading up to May of 1992 when you answered the door and Amy Fisher was standing there.
8: Oh, my God. Brandon, I mean, you know, my life was so normal. It was ridiculous. I mean, it was just how I grew up. I grew up in the same neighborhood I had a family in. I never mm-hmm. left, you know, a 5-mile radius in my life. I didn't have that kind of crazy life. I got married young. I married my high school sweetheart. I thought life was a bowl of cherries.
7: Yeah.
8: Until I talked to Amy on the front stoop that day. And it was a Tuesday morning. There were leaf blowers going on the street. There were cars going by. This girl came up to the door and said she needed to talk to me about Joey. And I stepped outside, and she told me she was having an affair. Oh, her little sister was having an affair.
7: Mm-hmm.
8: And it was just so surreal. And I had no fear. I didn't feel threatened. I didn't see a gun. There was no indication that within the next 3 minutes, my life as it was going to end. But that's exactly what happened.
7: Yeah, yeah. The new movie, I Am Mary Jo Buttafuoco, is Saturday night, January 17th, on Lifetime, streaming the next day at MyLifetime.com. And Mary Jo, a few years ago, you wrote the book, Getting It Through My Thick Skull, Why I Stayed, What I Learned. And I have to ask you, why did you stay? Because you and Joe

0: We were together for a very long time after this incident.
1: I look back now, and that the book kind of addresses that. You know, you get shot. He's denying everything on our children's lives that he had anything to do with her. I was weakened. I was sick. I was in agony. I had little kids. The crime scene was my house. Where am I going to go? How am I going to do anything? So I did stay, but pills were the reason I stayed. I just numbed myself out a lot, and I had so many surgeries, and I was so sick. I was in no shape to do anything. And it wasn't until I went into the Betty Ford Center, which I was privileged to do back in 1998, that I realized, because they told me, you know, you survived something, Maringer, that not many people survive, getting shot point blank in the head.
0: Yeah.
1: And, you know, you have to live the rest of your life. You survive it. Now what? You're going to be angry. You're going to be depressed. You're going to be miserable. And it kind of got me on a path of, no, I did that. Been there, done that. This isn't working. So I got sober. I got home. I started to get stronger. The children grew up. The reasons went away that I stayed. So in 2000, him and I split up. So we've been, you know, apart for 25 years now.
0: Yeah. Yeah. The new book, the book is Getting It Through My Thick Skull, Why I Stayed, What I Learned from Mary Jo Buttafuoco. And the new movie, I Am Mary Jo Buttafuoco, premieres Saturday night on Lifetime, streaming the next day at MyLifetime.com. And in this movie, Mary Jo, Chloe Lanier plays you in this Lifetime movie. Kind of tell me about that.
1: Oh, she's such a doll. What a wonderful young lady. She was so sweet to me. I went up to Canada to film with this, and she just wanted to get it right. You know, she's a young lady. She doesn't have children. She hasn't gone through anything like this. But she really got to the meat of what I felt, how I felt, the anger that I had, and just fabulous. The whole crew was fabulous. Even the young man who played Dylan Casey, I think is his name, who played Joey. Lovely young man. And they were so cute because they were so apologetic to me for playing all these, meaning the woman who played Amy Fisher. They were so like, oh my God, you know, because they felt bad because they were playing the bad guys to me, and I'm there. And I'm like, don't worry about it. It's fine. It really is. And so it couldn't have been more of a pleasant experience. So now I'm promoting it, and I'm really excited and looking forward to seeing it.
0: Yeah, it is Saturday night. I Am Mary Jo Buttafuoco on Lifetime, streaming the next day at MyLifetime.com. And Mary Jo, have you forgiven Amy Fisher for what she did?
1: Yes. And by that, that was a pretty public thing. I forgave her in court. And that's shown in the movie, too. But I did that because, as I learned, as you're peeling off the layers as the years go by, you can't have these people who hurt you so badly in your head, because all they do is stay there and make you miserable. So I had to let her go. I had to let Joey go. It's not what they did. I was betrayed and I was shot. That's a double whammy. But what am I going to do? Be angry and miserable? That's no way to live. I choose to live happily and purposefully, and enjoy my children and now my grandchildren. So I made the right choice.
0: Oh yeah, and ultimately this is an inspirational story, really, of how you overcame this and came out better on the other side.
1: Well, that's what I'm hoping to portray to others, because you get your critics and your idiots that say, "Oh, here she is again, telling the same old story." You know what? It's my story, and it's a good story, and I survived it. And people who think like that, they don't need my message. They don't need my message. They're already in that world of hate and anger. This is for others who need a little uplifting and a little inspiration.
0: Yeah, Mary Jo Buttafuoco. I Am Mary Jo Buttafuoco, premiering on Lifetime Saturday night and streaming the next day at MyLifetime.com. Mary Jo, thank you so much for being with us today.
1: Brandon, I really appreciate your time. Thank you.
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6: From 96.3 News Radio, KKOB, I'm Mike Gabum. A man accused of shooting a father and his young son in Las Cruces, now in custody in Texas. Police say 26-year-old Jesus Angel Cortez fired multiple rounds into a vehicle occupied by a 34-year-old man and his 11-year-old son Sunday afternoon near South Solano Drive and Missouri Avenue. Investigators say the father suffered at least one gunshot wound while the child was injured by shrapnel to his face and arms. Both taken to a local hospital and expected to recover. Authorities say Cortez later traveled to El Paso, where he was arrested after allegedly forcing his way into a residence and attempting to remove a child from the home. He's being held without bond pending extradition back to New Mexico. Students in Mora are getting an unexpected day off as New Mexico State Police investigate an officer-involved shooting tied to a domestic violence incident. We get more with KKOB's Zoltan Chani Salcedo.
7: Authorities say the encounter happened Sunday and ended with a suspect being shot, injured, and taken into custody. State police say no officers were hurt in the incident. The investigation has closed a stretch of New Mexico 518 between mile marker 28 and 32, where a heavy law enforcement presence is expected throughout the day. Because of the ongoing investigation and road closure, Mora Independent Schools canceled classes Monday. State police have not released additional details, and the investigation remains active. Sultan Chani Salcedo, News Radio, KKOB.
6: Tonight's city council meeting will cover several major proposals involving housing that include a homeless shelter and affordable housing funding. We had more with KQOB's Francina Walker.
8: The city's zoning hearing examiner earlier this year approved the plans to convert the former Ramada by Wyndham on Yale into an overnight shelter. The Yale Village Neighborhood Association and D-Love's Restaurants appealed the city's decision. Councilors will vote tonight to either accept or reject the appeal. Also under consideration, councilors will decide on using $350,000 in state funding for an affordable housing project called the Cottages at 161 Chama in southeast Albuquerque. And finally, a proposal for construction of a hotel near the Sawmill Market, authorizing up to $40 million in bonds for the project, will be discussed by City Council. Francina Walker, News Radio, KKOB.
6: A new national study is highlighting the prevalence of anxiety and depression symptoms across the United States, and New Mexico is ranking in the top 10.
9: Researchers found that 25.46% of adults in New Mexico reported symptoms of anxiety or depression, making it the 10th highest state in the country. The study found that the gap between New Mexico and the top-ranked state, West Virginia, was less than 2 percentage points. Researchers say the results underscore the broad impact of mental health challenges nationwide, with roughly 1 in 4 adults reporting symptoms in each of the top 10 states. Natasha Leben, News Radio, KKOB.
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0: 96.3 News Radio KKOB. It's Braided Boat with Ben Glebe, the comedian, and he's got his first late night show for the digital age, Good Night. It airs on YouTube, and new episodes drop every Thursday. 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
11: It is my pleasure, Brandon. Thanks for bringing me on.
0: Oh, no problem. So tell me about Good Night, because as you said, this is a late night show, but it's for today's audience, right? Kind of tell me about what you've been able to put together here.
11: I've been obsessed with late night my whole life. I know many of us have. I grew up on Johnny Carson and David Letterman, and I wanted to do it, but you didn't ever get to do a late night show unless a network offered you, and only 4 humans get lucky enough to get asked that every 20 years.
0: Yeah, it's a rare job.
11: It is a rare job. It's one of the most exclusive clubs in the world, and I realized you can just offer yourself that job these days with YouTube to do it right and do it large scale and make YouTube's first proper late night show like I've done. I had to raise a lot of money. I had to bring on a world-class team. I had to convince the drummer of the Black Eyed Peas to be my band leader and the 4-time Emmy-winning producer of The Daily Show with Jon Stewart to be my band, to be my showrunner, and an amazing team of people to come run it. And we did it all. And now all of a sudden, we built a whole late-night studio in my house. And all of a sudden, every week, I've got a crew coming over and my friends coming over to be the audience, people from around the world getting tickets to be on my video walls, and celebrities and thought leaders come into my house to be interviewed and have a conversation with me, and then have a cocktail in our post show, which takes place by my pool after the show, and just creating something very different and trying to entertain people in a way that's unique and uncensored, and trying to help evolve this format that we love into the future.
0: Yeah, Good Night. New episodes drop every Thursday on YouTube. So who's coming up this week?
11: This week we're still actually locking a lot of the lineup, but we have Anthony O'Neill, this acclaimed financial expert, to teach the audience that tunes in how to get their finances in order. And you can actually ask him a question directly if you get a ticket at makeitagoodnight.com. We're new shows, so we don't have that many people that are buying tickets to be on the walls yet. We have a ton watching.
0: Yeah.
11: But if you get a ticket at makeitagoodnight.com, you can have probably a 1 in 10 chance to ask them a question.
0: Wow.
11: And figure out what's missing in your finances. And we have a bunch of celebrity guest offers out that will be confirming somebody today. I just got a text right now from my friend Rosario Dawson, so I'm hoping to get her to come in.
0: Well, that's great. And that website to learn more, makeitagoodnight.com, right?
11: Yeah, and I have a special promo code for your listeners as well for 50% off tickets. 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
0: Yeah.
11: And the episodes drop on YouTube Thursdays for the whole world to enjoy, and you'll see yourself on YouTube on the late night show.
0: How about that? Johnny Carson never did anything like that, did he?
11: This is true. If you had to save up your whole life to travel to L.A. and hope that you get seen for a quarter second in the distance in a huge 500-person audience, my show, you're interacting with me and my guests. It's a really changed time. Yeah. So Carson, I hope, would be proud, but he was a very private person, so he probably would have hated it.
0: I see. One of your guests was Alyssa Milano. I hope you spent a lot of time talking about Commando when you had her on.
11: What is Commando? I don't even know that one.
0: Oh, that was a movie she did with Arnold, you know, back in the 80s, back in the Who's the Boss times.
11: Oh.
0: So, yeah.
11: Wow, I forgot she was in that.
0: Holy moly.
11: She's a good friend of mine. She's a good friend of mine, and I did not even remember that. I remember a lot of her other films, Fear and Embrace of the Vampire. And,
0: oh, yeah. We all remember that one. Yeah. Any talk about the... Amy Fisher movie. You know, she was involved in that, too, back in the
11: That's
0: day.
11: That's right. She played Amy Fisher. I forgot that as well.
0: Yeah. Well, next time, Ben, next time
11: weird
0: when you bring
11: story,
0: her
11: I will for sure, but weird story about Amy Fisher.
0: Yeah.
11: I randomly, many years ago, like 20 years ago, was doing an earlier version of a late-night talk show for National Lampoon's College TV Network.
0: Uh-huh.
11: And randomly, I ended up hanging out separately with Mary Jo Buttafuoco and Joey Buttafuoco.
0: Wow.
11: And they're still friends.
0: Yeah.
11: He tried to have her killed.
0: She
11: was shot in the head, and they're still friends. Mm-hmm. I mean, talk about a relationship that can work at all costs.
0: Yeah, they did. They made up after all these years and amicably. So they're doing all right. Maybe that. I mean, I hate to give you all these show ideas, Ben, but you know, maybe bringing those two back on again is something for good night.
11: That could be the ticket to us going viral. I like it.
0: All right. So, in addition to good night, you're still out on the road, right? You're still doing gigs.
11: I am. I am still doing stand-up. I always will, but mm-hmm. I'm doing not very much right now because launching the show the last 2.5 months, it's the most intense work week in the world. So I'm just working on the show mostly, doing a little bit of L.A. stand-up.
0: Mm-hmm.
11: But as soon as we get our numbers up and get more people falling in love with the show, then I'm going to hit the road again. But right now, my only real priority is doing the show.
0: Yeah. I just really admire the fact that you decided to just take this project on, and because of the technology today, you can do it, and you can do your own late night show, and this is it's like a childhood dream, I'm sure.
11: Oh, I've literally wanted to do this since I was 6 years old. Could never get it out of my head, and just realized I could give myself a late night show for the first time in human history.
0: And did you?
11: It's not easy, but it's a blast.
0: And like many of us that grew up in this time era, you know, watching Leno and Johnny Carson, like you had to practice your walk out onto the stage to sit down if you were ever a guest on The Tonight Show. I'm sure you did that, right?
11: Oh, yeah. Oh, yeah. And just dreamed of it being called over by Carson. And he'd be like, oh, you're a very funny young man. That's what you hope for.
0: Yeah.
11: You even hope. In a time after that, Jay Leno being like, "Why don't you sit down with the girls over there?"
0: Yeah, there was a certain magic about that, and of course those guys could make and break a career, because I mean there were several comedians on every week, and not everybody got the call over to the couch to get a little bit more FaceTime.
11: That is true. That is true. And I want with this show to be able to pass that tradition forward. So in addition to a celebrity and a thought leader to help expand people's horizons every episode, I also have a round table with two stand comedians every episode, because I want to give other comedians a chance, like Johnny did for so many, and like Chelsea Handler, who gave me my start, did for me and so many comedians for years with her round table.
0: Well, that's
11: so
0: great,
11: Ben. Trying to get back a little.
0: Definitely. Ben Glebe, good night. It's on YouTube. Episodes launch every Thursday. Make it a goodnight.com, 50% code, goodnight time to be a part of the audience. Ben, thanks for being with us today.
11: So much fun being with you. Thank you, Brandon.
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0: News Radio KKOB. 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And the new book is available for pre-order now. And he was Jimi Hendrix's road manager and confidant. And the new memoir, Experienced, On the Road with Jimi Hendrix and Beyond. 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Amazon.com, SimonandSchuster.com as well. And Eric, thanks for being with us today.
25: Oh, thank you for having me. Thank you so much.
0: Kind of tell me about what it was like, especially in those early days when you first got on board.
25: Well, we were pioneers. There was no templates. You know, you couldn't write, pick up a book and learn how to become a roadie. Mm-hmm. So we were happy. We were young, 22 years of age, seeing this genius on stage every night. My first experience with them was in Milan. When I got the job that morning to go to Milan to be the roadie, we had two sold-out shows at the Piper Club, but we were so late getting the gear in. The promoter had put the second show in, so we had two sold-out audiences. The place was a fire disaster. Mm-hmm. But Jerry and I had to get the Marshall cabinets and the drums cases through these Italians that wouldn't give an inch.
0: Yeah.
25: So that was... disaster. And then by the time we got Jimmy on stage, this gear had come in from America in pieces. So nothing was working.
0: Wow.
25: So then here's Jimmy, and I'm the new roadie, and he's turning around to me, and he's screaming, "Fix it! Fix it!" And I'm running back there, Jerry and I, with our bare hands, taking out hot tubes, trying to put, you know, fresh tubes in the Marshall head. Yeah. And at the end of the night, I said, "Nah, that's it. I'm not putting up with this."
0: Yeah.
25: So I got back to the hotel about 3, 4 in the morning, and there was messages from Jerry saying, "No matter what time you get in, call me." So I called him, and I was calling him to say, "Get me a plane ticket back to London." But he said, "Jimmy, sorry. He's so sorry, he wants to apologize," and he apologized in Rome. And I was like, "Nah, I don't think so." He went, "Please." So I didn't want to let Jerry down, so I went to Rome. Jimmy came over, put his arm around my shoulder, and said, "Let's talk." He's so quiet. The man was, you had to really strain your ears. And he said, "I'm so sorry, man. I don't know what happened. Jet lag. I'm exhausted from the American tour. Stay and become part of the family." And the best decision I ever made, I stayed and I became part of the family.
0: Oh, that's great. That's wonderful. And again, more tales like this in the new book, Experienced, On the Road with Jimi Hendrix and Beyond, with Eric Barrett. And you can pre-order that now, simonandschuster.com and amazon.com. And Eric, tell me about Woodstock. When you guys got there, did you think that it was going to be this cultural event that has become?
25: We had no idea. You know, I mean, a week or two before it, I would hear on New York radio, we're expecting 30,000 people to come here. And then a few days later, now we're expecting 100,000. A week later, we're at 300,000 people coming. But it didn't mean anything to us. We had a job to do. We were going to go and play Woodstock. So when we got there and the 600,000 people were there, I was dismayed to see all these kids out there, soaking wet, hungry, high. And backstage, it was pretty lavish. But the rain put us so far behind in getting on stage. Mm-hmm. And the promoters went to Mike Jeffries, Jimmy's manager, and said at midnight, "Let's put Jimmy on." And in his infinite wisdom, Mike said, "No, we're the headliner. We close the show." Mm-hmm. So going on at 6, 7 in the morning, whatever time it was, half that audience was gone.
0: Yeah.
25: They had all got to go and get back to work the next day. Yeah. So that was a huge mistake. So, it wasn't my favorite Jimi Hendrix show, to be honest with you. It was great. It was fabulous, but it was not my favorite.
0: Experienced, On the Road with Jimi Hendrix and Beyond. You can pre-order this book now. And tell me about the last few months with Jimi Hendrix.
25: He was exhausted. When we went to do, just him and I on the plane to New York, going to London, the band and the crew had gone on ahead of us. And we talked on that plane about what he wanted to do in the future. He, you know, first of all, he wanted to get another manager. He wanted to get rid of Mike. And he was talking about a brass section, like he loved the band Chicago. I think that's the he wanted a brass section like those guys.
0: Yeah.
25: Terry Kapp, by the way, was his favorite guitar player. He was a big fan. And he said, "And I'd like to travel, you know, like the Barnum and Bailey Circus does. We get a field, we put the tent up, we take our own security so the kids don't get beaten up." Like, I see, it really bothered him to see a security guy, you know, making, I don't know, $5 an hour and a free T-shirt. They were there to watch the show and beat up kids. That bothered him. So he had all these great ideas. And it was just about, we were up in the air about 2.5 hours before it was time to go to sleep. And Jimmy said a phrase he would say to me all the time, which to this day I don't know what it means. He would say, "All right, Eric, just remember, only cowboys stay in tune." He said that to me so many times over the years I was with him. I wish I knew what he meant.
0: Yeah. that's incredible. And, of course, gone way too soon. And your career continued. Kind of tell me about what you did for the rest of your career, because you were on the road with David Bowie and Madonna and George Michael, among others.
25: Well, the first couple of years of the 70s, I did all the singer-songwriters. I did James Taylor, Linda Ronstadt, Carole King, et cetera, et cetera, Cat Stevens. I got a call from Peter Asher's office saying, "They're interviewing crew members. Would you like to go?" I went, "Yeah, put my name in." So I went up and I met Peter Asher from Peter and Gordon. He was managing James and Linda. And he said, I said, "Hi." And he said, "Hi, Eric, how are you doing?" "Fine. We're looking for a lighting director." And the first thing out of my mouth was, I can do lights. Yeah, I do lights. Didn't have a clue. Got the job. Learned on the job. And then started designing lights and sets. That's how I got that job. Another just complete fluke is the word, I believe, the word I'm looking for.
0: You can learn more. Experienced on the road with Jimi Hendrix and beyond from Eric Barrett. Kind of tell me about the Hendrix and the drug use. What did you see?
25: I saw a man who could be on acid. I saw a man smoking a lot of weed. He drank very lightly. I never saw heroin anywhere near him. Mm. There may have been some cocaine, not a lot.
0: Yeah.
25: He was not a junkie. He was not a huge drug taker. He was basically the same. Whatever Mitch and Noel were doing, he was doing.
0: Mm-hmm.
25: Nothing excessive.
0: Yeah.
25: So those stories I would like gone, but they'll never be gone. They'll always be there.
0: Yeah. Yeah, well, you can read about the real stories of Jimi Hendrix experienced on the road with Jimi Hendrix and beyond. Eric Barrett, you can pre-order this now at Amazon.com, SimonandSchuster.com as well. And Eric, thank you so much for being with us today. We appreciate it.
25: Thank you for having me, Brandon. Thanks so much. Appreciate your time.

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1: From ABC News, I'm Chuck Severton. A judge in New York today gave prosecutors at the Manhattan District Attorney's Office until October 9th to respond to Luigi Mangione's motion to dismiss his state murder indictment. The judge set December 10th as the next possible court date. Mangione to be sentenced in federal court 8 days later after he pled guilty to stalking and killing the United Healthcare chief, Brian Thompson. No progress reported between the U.S. and Iran to end the war and reach a deal on Iran's nuke program. Today's the deadline for that, set in the agreement President Trump signed in June in France. Trump, the White House, and the Strait of Hormuz, and blockading Iranian ports.
2: We control it. We control it with the blockade. We have a blockade. We control it with a blockade. And I like the idea of declaring it a territory.
1: ABC News contributor, former Defense Department official Mick Mulroy, says he doesn't expect major combat operations resuming.
3: This Strait of Hormuz has to be resolved for the United States to even get to the point where they can talk about the denuclearization plan.
1: President Trump ordering reduced U.S. participation in joint U.S.-South Korean military exercises that just started, saying they're costly and cause disrespect to North Korea's leader.
2: You see, I'm actually making it much safer. Kim Jong-un has always treated me with great respect.
1: Two U.S. officials tell ABC News that nothing has changed so far with the joint war games. House Democrats demanding answers from the Trump administration about mineral agreements amid reports that the Trump family and cabinet members could profit from them. A Trump-appointed national bank regulator has granted a wing of the Trump family's crypto business conditional approval to establish a bank charter. ABC's Jay O'Brien.
4: The firm's deals, including in the Middle East, have helped Trump's personal gains from crypto balloon, earning upwards of $1.4 billion from his family crypto businesses alone last year, according to his financial disclosures.
1: ABC's Jay O'Brien. 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
5: From 96.3 News Radio KKOB, I'm Mike Gaba. Federal jury found former New Mexico House Majority Leader and former APS official Cheryl Williams Stapleton and her co-conspirator Jeff Johnson guilty on all charges Friday afternoon.
6: Stapleton faced several charges, including bribery, mail fraud, and money laundering. The case centered on Robotics Management Learning Systems, a company owned by Jeff Johnson. Robotics was paid by APS to provide a computer program called CyberQuest to help students with math at APS high schools. The federal case claimed that Stapleton and Johnson were getting money through APS, including federal dollars, with most of the money not used on the program. Court documents state the company spent about $806,000 on business expenses, leaving over $2 million unused. That money was kicked back to Stapleton that she used for a restaurant she owned and a nonprofit she and Johnson ran. Stapleton and Johnson face sentencing in about 90 days. Their state trial begins in October. Francina Walker, News Radio, KKOB.
5: A new study ranks New Mexico among the states with the highest rates of anxiety and depression symptoms. They must have worked with JJ. Researchers found that 25.46% of New Mexico adults reported symptoms of anxiety or depression, placing the state 10th in the nation. A study found fewer than 2 percentage points separated all of the states in the top 10, with West Virginia, Alaska, and Mississippi ranking highest. Researchers say the findings show mental health challenges continue to affect roughly 1 in 4 adults in many parts of the country. And tonight's city council meeting will cover several major proposals involving housing, including a homeless shelter and affordable housing funding. The city's zoning hearing examiner earlier this year approved the plans to convert the former Ramada by Wyndham on Yale into an overnight shelter. The Yale Village Neighborhood Association and D Love's Restaurants appealed the city's decision. Councilors vote tonight to either accept or reject the appeal. Also under consideration, councilors will decide on using $350,000 in state funding for an affordable housing project called The Cottages. That's at 161 Chama in southeast Albuquerque. And finally, a proposal for construction of a hotel near the Sawmill Market, authorizing up to $40 million in bonds for the project, will be discussed by City Council. That meeting begins at 5 p.m. at City Hall. And an update on the Frijoles fire. The fire now 12% contained with over 9,300 acres burned. It's moving further east into the Pecos wilderness. New Mexico 503 between County Road 98 and State Road 76 remains closed. The communities of Nambe and Española will continue to experience unhealthy air quality today due to the large amount of smoke from the blaze. A community meeting held Tuesday in Santa Fe with a location to be announced sometime today. And there's plenty more than baseball on the schedule as the Isotopes return home this week. The club's six-game homestand against Las Vegas will feature daily promotions, including Taco Tuesday, live music, fun runs, and themed events throughout the week. Highlights include Friday night's fireworks show, Saturday's lowrider night with a car show and commemorative bobblehead giveaway, and Sunday's Sesame Street Day featuring activities for families and a youth bucket hat giveaway. The series begins Tuesday evening at Isotopes Park, and it runs through Sunday. Let's take a look now at your KOAT Action 7 News forecast.
7: Scattered showers and thunderstorms this evening, a low tonight of 60 degrees in Santa Fe, a high of 89 Tuesday afternoon, 66 degrees tonight in Albuquerque with a high of 95 degrees Tuesday.
5: 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The Dow closing down 272 points. The NASDAQ taking the same tack, closing down 84 points. 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
12: All right, it's Brandon Boat with Dave Landau, comedian. He's in Albuquerque Saturday, two shows. So you just played Friday. What was it like last night, Dave?
13: It was great. I hope we can repeat it tonight.
12: That's
13: knock
12: right.
13: on wood. For no reason.
12: HyenasComedyNightClub.com. That's where you can get tickets. And Dave, this is your second time back in Albuquerque?
13: Second time, yes.
12: What was your impressions first time you came through here? Had you been here before?
13: I had been through here. I think, as a civilian. Kind of as a civilian. I think I may have done a gig before. I can't remember where it was at.
12: Yeah.
13: But yeah, I had gone through here a couple times. Once when I was moving to LA when I was young.
12: Uh-huh.
13: Yeah, a couple times, but that was it.
12: Yeah. Yeah, good crowds here, and Hyena's a great room if you haven't been to it. I know it's been open about a year and a half, but Albuquerque was kind of a comedy desert.
13: Yes.
12: Until Hyena's opened up. And, you know, there's a lot of... I mean, it's developing into a comedy town, which is great to see, because for so long, Albuquerque just kind of got passed over. People coming from Dallas to Phoenix and not staying here.
13: Yeah, which is nice, because now you have somewhere to actually go in between those two places. And since I'm in Dallas, it's nice to go somewhere that's not that far. And I like it.
12: Yeah, yeah.
13: It's an easy flight.
12: Yeah, yeah. So we were talking, you do... Detroit and Dallas.
13: I do.
12: So you both, So you move everything back up with you, or there's some Dallas things and some Detroit things?
13: I leave some in Dallas and some in Detroit.
12: Okay.
13: So I do my show 3 days a week. I'm in Detroit a couple days a week.
12: Uh-huh.
13: And then I'm touring a couple days a week.
12: Yeah, yeah.
13: So it's awful.
12: Yes.
13: It's just awful.
12: You grew up in Detroit.
13: I did.
12: Right? Yeah. So what was it about Dallas that brought you down here? The weather?
13: Yes. Well, the weather actually doesn't hurt. I'd rather have it be 100 yes. degrees than negative 20.
12: Uh-huh. And you're dealing with humidity either way. I mean, it's pretty hot and humid in the summertime in Detroit, too.
13: It's bad. Bad uh-huh. allergies, which is exciting. Crime's pretty good.
12: Yes, okay.
13: You know, a lot of areas in Dallas that I've accidentally driven into
12: yeah.
13: look like a lot of areas where I used to buy drugs in Detroit. So it reminds me, it's like a home away from home when I get there.
12: Okay, yeah.
13: Where I'm like, I can't believe there's this many streetwalkers still outside, and it's 100.
12: You ever recognize anybody?
13: No, not anymore.
12: Okay.
13: Thank God.
12: Yeah. Those people are probably all gone now.
13: I'm guessing right? they're all dead.
12: Yes,
13: or dead, prison, or sober. Those are where all my old friends are. You have three choices.
12: Yeah. Dave Landau, he's going to be two shows tonight. Saturday night, Hyenas Comedy Nightclub. And tell me about your podcast with Stu that you're doing.
13: We just started it. I think it's episode 60, which is not a lot in radio, obviously. Mm-hmm. But it's Stu and Dave Does America. Yeah. Stu and Dave Do America. Same as sort of the Debbie Does Dallas. A bit of the play on that.
12: I see.
13: But we just cover everything that we kind of want to cover going on in the U.S. We don't...
12: Yeah.
13: We do some politics, obviously. It's on a political channel.
12: But we
13: do everything from, you know, whatever stories we think are absolutely hilarious to Fauci last week to stuff that we just can't ignore talking about.
12: And I mean, you can't stay away from politics, though.
13: It's
12: regardless
13: impossible.
12: Of where you're at. It's 20 years ago, you could kind of shuck and jive away from politics in comedy or broadcasting. You cannot do that anymore. That's
13: for
12: sure.
13: You can't make a joke without somebody taking it the wrong way and politicizing you.
12: Yeah, yeah.
13: So it's impossible to do that. Yeah. yeah there's yeah. no way. It's either you're one way or another to either extreme.
12: Now we were talking, you have an 11-year-old boy.
13: I do.
12: I also have an 11-year-old boy. And last night his birthday was a few weeks ago, but last night we had his birthday party where his friends are over.
13: Oh, nice.
12: That was crazy because I had like 6 or 7 11-year-old boys at my house.
13: Drinking.
12: Drinking, drugs,
13: smoking
12: the whole
13: some
12: thing.
13: Weed. I gotcha. I get it. My son's 11 too. These kids are wild these
12: they
13: days.
12: They are. They really are. What was funny is, like, I don't know if your son's into this, but Nerf guns just show up. When there's 10, 11, 12-year-old boys.
13: Yeah, that's definitely part of it now.
12: It just appears out of thin air.
13: Yes.
12: Nerf guns. So we had Nerf wars last night.
13: That's awesome.
12: We had water balloon fights and that sort of thing.
13: Oh, dude, that's great.
12: Yes, yeah, so we had such a great time. It was just so funny to just sit back and listen to what 11-year-old boys talk about. It's hilarious.
13: Oh,
12: you probably
13: great.
12: Hear the same thing, too, from your son and his friends.
13: Oh, I hear them talking trash to each other.
12: Yeah.
13: I hear the way that it's great. What I notice now is they have way more confidence than I had at that age, which I kind of like with the smack talking, unless I just don't remember it right. But me and my friends at that age, we were way, like, we were kind of hoodlums. You know, like, we were smoking cigars. We were,
12: oh, really?
13: We were 11? Cigarettes. We were, yeah, wow. we would go up to the local, like, corner store with a note that said I need my son to pick up some Black and Milds for me for my dinner party tonight, if you could please sell them to him. And they would sell us Black and Milds and we'd go smoke them behind my garage. And I look at my son who's 11, I'm like, I can't believe the difference yes. in who we were as people. Like, I'm so glad glad that I can actually find him, that there's Ring doorbell cameras and monitor him. Like, I used to think it was bad, but I think it's the most wonderful thing now.
12: Oh, yeah.
13: That he doesn't have the free range that I had.
12: I can imagine that note signed Mr. Landau.
13: Oh, it was, yes. Oh, it's written in crayon. Looks like it was written with your left hand.
12: You're right about, like, the technology and stuff, too, because, you know, I'm all for freedom and very libertarian when it comes to, like, you know, not monitoring and all that sort of thing. But I promise you, if I could have gotten a computer chip put into my kids when they were younger, I would have done it.
13: Oh, a tracker?
12: Just so I would keep track of them.
13: Yep.
12: But honestly, now with phones, my son doesn't have a phone yet. But
13: mine doesn't either. I'm doing the same as you.
12: Yeah. My daughter, I have a 13-year-old daughter, and we finally had to get her a phone just because softball and being, you know, school stuff. But
13: I have a niece who's 13, so I know the,
12: It gets to a point where you almost have to. But yeah, we've been able to stave off the phone for him as well, which I think is great. The longer you can do that, I think it's for the best.
13: It is, because everybody's just such a dopamine addict now. Uh-huh. And they become so antisocial, it seems. Not all of them.
12: Uh-huh.
13: But obviously, there's a big problem with technology, us staring at our phones, mm-hmm. and then look around outside.
12: Yeah.
13: And it's just not good.
12: Oh, yeah.
13: And
12: yeah.
13: I think there's something to our kids' generation, though, mm-hmm. that because they grew up with the technology, they don't care about it as much.
12: Yeah.
13: So we're starting to see that Nerf gun thing come back.
12: Yeah.
13: You know, which is nice.
12: Uh-huh.
13: But there's that generation in between them.
12: Oh, they're going to be trouble, man.
13: They already are. Yeah. They're awful. Yeah.
12: Yes.
13: Yeah. And sorry if you're listening, but a lot of the Gen Z, they just weren't punched in the face and they grew up with a lot of technology.
12: Now, I do think that as they enter the workforce, they'll get it, because there's a lot of Gen Xers still in the workforce.
13: Yep.
12: The boomers still haven't all aged out yet. When they start working, I think that's going to be a rough patch for them to figure out exactly what is expected of them and what they can do.
13: Right.
12: But speaking of which, I just saw your neck of the woods, University of Michigan. This just came up today. The incoming freshman class, they're not going to assign letter grades. Have you seen this story?
13: I saw that for the first part to not put pressure on the kids, which... To get into U of M, University of Michigan, you have to have like a 4.9.
12: It's prestigious. Definitely.
13: Yeah, you have to have like 30 extracurriculars. Uh-huh. When I was in high school, it was impossible to get into.
12: Unless you're a football player.
13: It's very easy. They'll pay you. If you're good, you can have CTE. Uh-huh.
12: Yeah. But I just think that's the extreme for that generation. If they've decided, okay, we'll just, you guys just kind of try out college. And then you think about, I mean, like you said, prestigious university, it also costs a whole lot of money to go.
13: Oh, yeah.
12: And parents are shelling this money out and not getting a letter grade for what their kids are doing, at least for the first part.
13: I remember my friend's dad said, I'll get you a Firebird if you get in, because he was positive that he wouldn't get in.
12: Yeah.
13: And he got a Firebird.
12: Oh, wow.
13: Yeah. He showed up with it, and it was brand new right off the lot. And it's like, he kept his word.
12: Yeah.
13: But it was hard to get in. He didn't play football.
12: Uh-huh.
13: But I had a couple friends, too, that had, you know, a couple scholarships at it's nuts, man. How but if you end up playing for U of M, especially now,
12: mm-hmm.
13: You have to be so good. Like, I'm surprised they're not just grabbing people out of other countries, throwing jerseys on them, and saying, like, oh, and I swear they're from Idaho.
12: Well, at this point, I don't know why, and this is happening a little bit with basketball. It's harder to do with football, but the AAU programs are almost like that. They've taking these kids when they're sixth grade, seventh grade, eighth grade, and they're kind of molding them and funneling them to the ones that have the body type and what they're looking for to become D1 athletes. I mean, it's just become the AAU teams. It's just become the farm system.
13: It actually has. And it's pretty, my son plays baseball. He mm-hmm. plays travel baseball. He's good, and he really likes it a lot.
12: Mm-hmm.
13: But I see even the pressure that he puts on himself.
12: Yeah.
13: And I never forced him to play anything. He started playing drums when he was 4 because he wanted to.
12: Yeah.
13: And now he's 11. He's great at it. He wanted to play baseball. And my dad coached baseball.
12: Yeah.
13: I played right field. Even the other day, I took him pitching, mm-hmm. and or he was hitting, and I was pitching.
12: Mm-hmm.
13: And it turns out I still don't have the reflexes to catch a line drive that missed my nuts by 2 inches. And I have just a giant welt on my thigh. And I'm just like, no, I'm all right, buddy. I'm fine. We're just gonna keep pitching.
12: Uh-huh.
13: But I support him. But mm-hmm. it is crazy how hard and competitive a lot of these kids will go.
12: Oh, yeah. And as specialized as it's gotten, I'm sure you've even seen it with your son's teammates. I mean, there's dads that won't let them do anything but pitch. Like, you're a pitcher. This is what you're going to do, which really defeats the whole purpose. Little League is great because kids are rotating around. They're getting to do every position.
13: You
12: but we
13: everywhere.
12: Have become so specialized at a very young time frame that, you know, it really hurts the kids in their development, too.
13: It does, especially when you just say you're shortstop and that's it, or you're going to be the catcher, and it's like, that's it. Especially at a young age where your knees can get blown out.
12: Yes.
13: But, yeah, for me, they knew right field was the spot for me from the time I was very young.
12: Okay. Could you hit, though? Could you hit a little bit?
13: I could hit a little bit.
12: Okay.
13: Not great, though.
12: Uh-huh.
13: My dad was left-handed. My mom was right-handed. Yeah. So they both taught me. They didn't come together and say, let's make him right-handed.
12: Yeah.
13: They just taught me different ways of doing stuff. So my son's like, you're a switch hitter? And I'm like, yeah, but I'm just not good at both.
12: So you think you were probably left-handed and you kind of became right-handed?
13: No, I would bat left-handed because it was my dad was the coach, but I was probably right-handed.
12: Oh, really?
13: So like the other day when I was hitting them balls, I'm like, let me just switch up here. And I was hitting them farther right-handed. And I'm like, oh, yeah, that could have fixed one of the problems when I was young.
12: Because you see that with some kids that are left-handed, because the world is right-handed, they've had to adapt a little bit and do a lot more things with their right hand than most kids do with their left that are right-handed.
13: Right.
12: So they end up, you know, switch hitting or can play sports. So basketball, you see that when they can go right and left better than a right-hander can.
13: Yeah, when I would play basketball, I mean, I was, you know, being 5'6" and white, I never had any dreams of going very far in that. But I did play a little bit when I was young, and my dad did coach high school basketball for a little while.
12: Oh, wow.
13: Yeah, so it was it's a sport that I do love playing. It's fun. But, yeah, and my son likes it, too. But, yeah, I could do both hands with that, but it didn't really matter.
12: Yeah, Dave Landau with us. Two shows tonight, Saturday night, Hyenas Comedy Nightclub. Doors open at 6:30 for the first show. I think the second show gets started at 9:30. Some tickets still available. You can check it out. Dave, where are you at on social media? Where do folks find you at?
13: Oh, you can find me at Landau Dave on Twitter, Dave.Landau on Instagram, Dave Landau Comedian on YouTube, and Dave Landau on Facebook, I believe.
12: You know, with the sports background, did you ever think about getting into coaching or teaching, doing that sort of thing?
13: I would actually love to coach, because I think I would be pretty decent at that. I'm very good with my son.
12: Yeah.
13: And, I would like that, and my dad was a really good coach, too.
12: Yeah.
13: But I don't know if I don't know. I think it would be only in that little league kind of frame, though.
12: Yeah.
13: And definitely not when I was drinking, or else it would just be Bad News Bears.
12: I was going to say, a girl.
13: Yeah. Just either. Yeah. Just Walter Matthau-ing it.
12: That's a lost time.
13: It
12: know?
13: Really is.
12: Yeah, yeah.
13: I watched that on a plane not too long ago, and I'm like, wow, this is
12: incredible.
13: Really some language.
12: It's incredible what they were able to get away with
13: really is.
12: Back then, especially with children, you know? And it was I mean, it was a kid's movie.
13: Oh, it was. It was a children's movie.
12: Toward kids, yes. Yeah.
13: And like, well, the coach is an alcoholic, and you all say racial slurs to each other for an hour and a half.
12: It was a different time.
13: I don't care. Yeah, it's still great.
12: Exactly. Dave Landau, two shows tonight, Hyenas Comedy Nightclub. You can catch his podcast. Dave and Stu do the world, do America.
13: Close, but Stu and Dave do America.

0: Patrice much?
1: I didn't, unfortunately. Really? No, yeah. I wish I would have. I got to know a lot of people because I was on with Anthony for years, but yeah. Unfortunately, no, I did not.
0: He probably passed by the time you and Anthony started doing that show.
1: He did, yeah.
0: Yeah. I mean, that was, you know, he was always like the... He was kind of the police officer of comedians, as you, I'm sure you've heard all the stories.
1: Yes. Oh, yeah.
0: And then, you know, I just, he's somebody that's definitely missed in the comedy community.
1: Oh, he was the best. Sure. Yeah. Elephant in the Room is one of the best specials ever. And that was really when he was about to take off.
0: Mm-hmm.
1: Like what he would have done with the next 15 years would have been amazing.
0: Yeah. And, you know, it's too bad he didn't take care of himself a little bit better too, because he had some great opportunities.
1: He did.
0: In movies and television. And he is somebody that, you know, might have just blown up huge.
1: Oh,
0: he
1: think was a great comedian. The biggest, yeah.
0: Great comedian. Dave Landau, two shows tonight, Hyenas Comedy Nightclub. Well, you got cooking. What's coming up? We got a special coming up at some point?
1: I do, yeah. What's going on? I got a special coming out. It's going to be with Gas Digital, which is, they do Legion of Skanks and all that. And we recorded it 2 months ago in Austin. It'll be coming out in about a month.
0: Oh, wow.
1: It'll be on Gas Digital and my YouTube. It'll be a combination. It's part of their half-hour specials. It was really a blast to film, so I hope people like it. It was fun.
0: That's great. That's in a couple of months, I guess?
1: It should be within a month that it releases.
0: Okay.
1: Yeah.
0: Good deal. We'd be looking for that. Have you done Skankfest before?
1: Yes. It's a blast.
0: How does that...
1: It's weird as a sober guy, because everyone who talks to you is on God knows what drug, man. I've had so many people come up to me, and they're just tripping. And just like, you're short. I'm like, that's great. And they're like, no, but I like you. And like, people just dressed as Elvis.
0: Uh-huh. You know, became a thing for some reason.
1: Yeah. It's wild, though. Like, they're such good fans, so many of them.
0: Oh, yeah.
1: But yeah, you're like walking past just Lewis dressed up in like Day of the Dead, you know, Mexican paint.
0: Yes.
1: Having two shirtless girls box each other while I'm on my way to do a podcast.
0: Yeah.
1: It's wild.
0: That might be a day for a meeting, right?
1: Maybe, yeah.
0: Okay.
1: They do have them there, I'll say that. I go with some older comics.
0: Okay.
1: Many that know me well.
0: Well, that's great. Tonight, two shows, Hyenas Comedy Nightclub, and of course, the podcast, Stu and Dave Do America. Your book, too, is also out there.
1: Yes, Party of One, a fuzzy memoir. They can check that out if they go to Amazon. It's on Audible now as well.
0: Okay, do you do the voice? Okay.
1: Yes.
0: Couldn't get Morgan Freeman, huh?
1: I tried. Yeah. He did.
0: How hard was it to do the voice? Like,
1: it sucked.
0: Really, everybody that I know that has done a book and voiced it has said it was a horrible experience.
1: It's really hard to do. It takes way longer than you think.
0: Yeah.
1: And you flub words, you mess it up even though it's your story.
0: Yeah.
1: And then by the time it gets there, somebody tells you after it's published, hey, this was repeated twice, this word's not there, it's missing this sentence, so you just have to deal with it. Because it's there forever.
0: Uh-huh.
1: So it's just, that's your audible.
0: Exactly.
1: So no matter what you do, there's still going to be errors.
0: Uh-huh.
1: And the last thing you want is AI, because I've gotten books, and because it's AI, I just turn it off because I don't want a robot reading to me.
0: Exactly.
1: It's the worst.
0: Yes.
1: So I wanted people to hear the story through my voice, but I've listened to it and I like it, but there are parts where clearly I'm not interested in myself, and I don't know if the audience picks up on
0: that. And you would also know, you got to do the voice for your own book because you know the inflection points. This is your story you're telling. You know, if you just give it to somebody, they're not going to know where to really hit those at.
1: No, especially if it's your biography or something about your life and stories, which that's what this is. It's a bunch of stories about me being a degenerate kid and things that I know happened. There has to be some sort of explanation in there of why I was the way that I was. It's not just like, you know, I'm not just talking about David Berkowitz or something and giving you points. You know, it's
0: although
1: be,
0: you could, right?
1: I could, mean, yeah. I mean, if you want me to. I was watching a documentary earlier. But yeah, it's like, that's sort of the difference, is it's like, it's not just fact after fact, it's your story.
0: Yeah.
1: So I think it's wrong to do that, is just use somebody or just click a button that just says, okay, use your service to, you know,
0: exactly
1: have a robot read to people that bought my book.
0: Yeah, definitely. Dave Landau, thanks for being with us again. Hyenas Comedy Nightclub, thanks for coming back to Albuquerque, and thanks for hanging out with us today.
1: Dude, thank you for having me. I really appreciate it.
0: Hey, it's Brandon Vogt. The Barnstorming Tour is back. 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
2: 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An Albuquerque man charged in a deadly attack at a Northeast Heights home will remain in custody while awaiting trial. We'll get more from KKOB's Natasha Leva.
30: A judge ordered Colin Terrazas held behind bars in connection with the death of 34-year-old Dante Conley. According to investigators, Conley was stabbed and shot in his home near Arizona and Lomas Boulevard and Marble Avenue. Court documents allege that Terrazas also attempted to set the home on fire before leaving. Police say Terrazas was later identified through surveillance video and license plate reader technology before being arrested at the Journal Center. Natasha Levin, News Radio, KKOB.
2: And with an update on the Frijoles fire, we turn to KKOB's Francina Walker.
31: The fire is now 12% contained with over 9,300 acres burned. The fire is moving further east into the Pecos Wilderness. New Mexico 503 between County Road 98 and State Road 76 remains closed. The communities of Nambe and Española will continue to experience unhealthy air quality today due to the large amount of smoke from the fire. A community meeting will be held Tuesday in Santa Fe with a location to be announced today. Francina Walker, News Radio, KKOB.
2: A months-long investigation into a school shooting threat has led to the arrest of a 14-year-old in Santa Rosa. According to New Mexico State Police, authorities received information about a social media threat targeting Santa Rosa Middle School and began working with local and federal partners to identify its source. Investigators later recovered firearms shown in photos linked to the threat. Police say the juvenile attempted to discuss a plan online to carry out a shooting at the school and broadcast it live. The teen arrested, and state police say the case remains active. Students in Mora are getting an unexpected day off as New Mexico State Police investigate an officer-involved shooting tied to a domestic violence incident. We get more with KKOB's Zoltan Chani Salcedo.
32: Authorities say the encounter happened Sunday and ended with a suspect being shot, injured, and taken into custody. State police say no officers were hurt in the incident. The investigation has closed a stretch of New Mexico 518 between mile marker 28 and 32, where a heavy law enforcement presence is expected throughout the day. Because of the ongoing investigation and road closure, Mora Independent Schools canceled classes Monday. State police have not released additional details, and the investigation remains active. Sultan Chani Salcedo, News Radio, KKOB.
2: A boil water advisory remains in effect for Timboron after E. coli was found in the area's water system. According to the Timboron Water and Sanitation District, crews are working to disinfect sections of the distribution network affected by the contamination. Until that advisory is lifted, residents are asked to use boiled or bottled water for drinking and food preparation. Officials say they're continuing efforts to restore normal operations as quickly as possible. Outdoors in Albuquerque, 90 degrees. In Santa Fe, 81. Next news update, 3 o'clock. 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
4: Hey, Brandon Boat. What's up? Thank you so much for having me.
3: First off, Lindsay, I want to ask you about the episode that airs Monday, this coming Monday, August 10th, and it's Million Dollar Motive. And this is a case that not a lot of sports fans, a lot of true crime fans have been keeping up with over the years, but it's Lorenzen Wright. Kind of tell me about that and what you guys find out on ID.
4: I mean, this is really, you're right, this is one that was particularly, I think, jarring, and also there was a huge appetite for more information because this is something that people have been following. Lorenzen Wright, long story short, was a massive, massive prospect before he was even drafted, and the expectations around what he could do on the basketball court were just sky high. And so he's murdered. He is a member of the Memphis Grizzlies when it happens, and 10 days later, his body is found. So I don't want to give up too much, but yeah, what this turns into is sort of an exploration, and you'll see it's the motive, the look then at what was going on, what from his past could have been the thing that came back to, you know, to end up this way. And it was shocking, I think, shocking and also just really bothersome at the same time, because also it's like this kind of thing happens, and what you realize is, how could this happen to someone who had all of this just fanfare expectation around them? You know, it feels like those shouldn't be two things that can coexist.
3: Yeah.
4: You know? So this is really one that I think is interesting to lift the veil on a little bit of culture and sports sometimes, but also, you know, how individual athletes' past can go down a road that is like what we would never expect.
3: Yeah, and that's the episode that airs this coming Monday, 8 o'clock hour time in a mountain time zone on Investigation Discovery, Million Dollar Motive. And his mother has still not stopped the fight either in finding the truth of what happened.
4: You know, and when you see that, it's like, yeah, and she shouldn't, right? But it's like I think that was something that was also really eye-opening to me, was just seeing that and seeing how the family is in the aftermath and, you know, where they are now, what it is really like for them now, how this still is so much a part of their lives. Mm-hmm. Like, you know, it hits you. Yeah. And I think for me also, just to be candid, like this was one that early on, you know, when we were looking at some of the elements that we had and even just photos of him as a kid, it's like, I'm sure a lot of people would look at that and say, like, whoa, that reminds me of my son. And I mean, currently, same. Like, it's like you see and you think about a child who has so much talent and they have a dream. And then he was one of the lucky ones to realize that dream. And he was, everything was in the right direction. And then this happens. And so I think that's a reason that, you know, I'm hoping, sure, I would love for sports fans to dig into this, but also I'm hopeful that there are people that maybe haven't given sports much of a try. Maybe they don't love it, or it's, you know, just not their thing. I think that they would really like this too, because this is more the human interest side of it, and really educational too.
3: Yeah, Game Day Murders, a new episode every Monday on Investigation Discovery, and one of the other episodes that you'll have this season is the story about Sean Taylor. I mean, it's still shocking to think about and see what actually happened there with his home invasion.
4: Yeah, that's one that definitely hits close to home, because I covered Sean in Miami, but also in D.C. when he had gone to the then Redskins. Mm-hmm. And that was one where, you know, at the time covering it, it's like we all kind of realized, meaning like we, the media, that we're all part of that group covering it. And to be honest, like that, you know, it kind of galvanized us a little bit as a group, because we're all going through this circumstance that most of us had never been through, covering a team, not only where you're losing a player, but you're losing like one of the absolute star players and all of, I don't know, it was the first time that I had ever experienced, like, covering grief on a team level and understanding that camaraderie and the bond in a locker room. And so it showed me a lot. It taught me a lot. And it also, like, you know, just thinking about the nature of how it happened, I think it's not unlike the rest of these episodes where, you know, you come out of it just thinking, like, it could have been avoided. Like, it was so needless. Why did this happen? Like, you know, and so, yeah, I think that that was, that's one that definitely I was anxious to hear more about Sean from the context of some of his teammates and friends, because I think it's really important to hear from the people closest and really get a true understanding of who this person was.
0: Yeah. Well, when that tragedy happened, did you go to the crime scene?
4: No, because I was in D.C. So our existence was, we found out it happened. It happened down in Miami at his home. And so we were basically glued to the, you know, the facility, the park where the team home. And so I just remember it was like showing up day in, day out, and they would have, it became very structured very fast with the way that they would have the media, and they would, because it was very fluid. At first we thought there was a way that maybe he was going to make it. And then when it became clear that he wasn't, and when they announced that he had passed, it was like, you know, very specific on the players that were coming out to talk, and they had the team chaplain there that was available to talk to people and was actually giving some media interviews. And I did go down to Miami for the funeral, and we went down the year after to connect with his father and the family a little bit, just to do sort of a, you know, an anniversary story. But it was just, it was wild, and it's wild the amount of people that, you know, like, that also circumstance was one where people had very strong opinions about who they thought Sean was. And I think to some level it was because Sean was very private. He had been, you know, he had had some tough times with media because of some stuff off the field, like, that is not, you know, a lot of players have that type of stuff that they're dealing with that they do that is not right. But it was really a wild situation. And I was glad to be able to be involved with this, to just be able to give our shot at just laying some of the stuff out there that hasn't been out before.
0: Yeah. Lindsay Zarniak, host of Game Day Murders. It's a 6-episode series. Episodes air Mondays on Investigation Discovery, Investigation ID. And one of the other cases you got is Darnell Stinson. What can you tell us about that?
4: I mean, that one, like, these were all, you know, these all strike you for different reasons. That one just broke my heart because, so that's a baseball story, the Arizona Fall League. And Darnell was, you know, also a player who was coming into his own. And that's just, you know, how I'm saying that it's something that happens as a circumstance that I think that is a case where it drew the question, was this targeted? Was it not? Was this something that we need to be mindful of now with other MLB players that were there in that area when it happened? That was one of the questions. But it's a story of a baseball player who has all the expectations in the world and whose life is cut short. And a lot of these, to be honest, it's like you get into the detail of the crime and it's like you don't even want to hear more. But when you're watching it, I do think it's really intelligent. Like, it's good context to have. These are very compelling stories, but the nature of some of these crimes played out is really just tragic and horrific, you know.
0: You can find them, Game Day Murders, 6-episode series. New episodes air Mondays on ID. Lindsay, thank you so much for being with us today.
4: Thank you for having me.
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3: 96.3 News Radio KKOB. It's Brandon Vogt with Meyer Lansky II. He's the grandson of the mobster of the 20th century, one of the most powerful, of course, and he was the basis for Hyman Roth in Godfather Part II, and of course depicted in film many times over the years. And the new book is The Lansky Legacy, and that is on sale now, Amazon.com and wherever books are sold. And Meyer, thanks for being with us today.
24: Oh, thank you for having me.
3: All right, so tell me about this new book here and kind of what you discovered in the letters from your grandfather.
24: Well, this all started when I was about 9 years old. It's a long-term thing in my life, and I'm going to be 69 here in about a week. So I've had many years to develop this. I've read every book that's out there and talked to many people. And I wanted to write a book because I knew my grandfather for 26 years, and I carry his name. So there was a lot of questions and a lot of things. We have a small family, and there's people at times that say, oh, I'm related, I'm a cousin, I'm this, I'm that. So I wanted to clear that up really quick. That wasn't, you know, I got my...
3: Yeah, you probably meet family members that you didn't know about all the time, right?
24: Yeah, yeah, that's right. Didn't know I had them. Anyway, so the letter part is my dad, being my grandfather's favorite son, was a West Point graduate, Paul Lansky, went to West Point.
2: Mm-hmm.
24: He was stationed out at McCord Air Force Base in Tacoma, Washington, where I was born and raised. And my grandfather really confided in him because, you know, he had a life where he had, you know, he couldn't talk to a lot of people just because of who he was sometimes. And he would tell my dad, you know, I'm building this casino over in Cuba and this is how it's going. And, you know, that's what you see the part in The Godfather Part Two where he's, that's mm-hmm. the Havana Riviera. It's a real casino. It's still there. It's in disrepair, but it's still around. And he would confide in him about it. He says, boy, I'm having trouble. I hope there's no more riots or anything. And it gives you the inside look at what you see in the movies and what he really felt at that time. And, you know, they call him the mob's accountant, but all those guys had a moniker, and they just take a strong point. That's all that means. But he developed all the artwork in that casino, and it's just a beautiful place. He's in disrepair. It's just gorgeous, you know, some of the carvings and the statues and everything that he did. He was a part of it all. Real stickler for service, and, I mean, it's amazing how he covered all those areas.
2: Yeah, tell me about how he felt about his depiction in film. Did he think he got treated properly, especially with Francis Ford Coppola and The Godfather?
24: Well, yeah, he did. He actually called Lee Strasberg after the movie came out because he was still around. And, you know, of course, he was portrayed with the name Hyman Roth. And he got Lee Strasberg's wife answered the phone, and she was shocked, I guess, that he had called and said, he complimented Lee, and he said, you did a great job. You could have made me a little more sympathetic, but, you know, they're Jewish, so that they know that, you know, they're in the same league there. That was pretty shocking, because he normally wouldn't do something like that. I knew his character, and I didn't, you know, and I could tell you, my God, that would be something he normally wouldn't do, so that was interesting.

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12: From ABC News, I'm Lindsay Davis, anchor Prime streaming weeknights on ABC News Live. Democratic Senator Tim Kaine says he will file a war powers resolution to prohibit U.S. military action against Oman after President Trump threatened to bomb that country if it gets in the way of U.S. objectives in the Strait of Hormuz. Trump today at the White House.
13: No, I don't think they'd behave very well, but we'd handle them very easily, just like we do other things.
12: No progress reported between the U.S. and Iran to end the war and reach a deal on Iran's nuke program. Today is the deadline for that, set in the agreement President Trump signed in June in France. President Trump ordering reduced U.S. participation in joint U.S.-South Korean military exercises that just started, saying they're costly and cause disrespect to North Korea's leader at the White House.
13: You see, I'm actually making it much safer. Kim Jong-un has always treated me with great respect.
12: Retired Army General Robert Abrams oversaw Korea operations.
14: I'd wait and see another 24 to 48 hours to see what potential impacts there might happen to be on this particular exercise.
12: Two U.S. officials tell ABC News that nothing has changed so far with the joint war games. House Democrats are demanding answers from the Trump administration about mineral agreements and reports that the Trump family and cabinet members could profit from them. A Trump-appointed national bank regulator has granted a wing of the Trump family's crypto business conditional approval to establish a bank charter. ABC's Jay O'Brien.
15: The firm's deals, including in the Middle East, have helped Trump's personal gains from crypto balloon, earning upwards of $1.4 billion from his family crypto businesses alone last year, according to his financial disclosures.
12: A judge in New York today gave gave prosecutors of the Manhattan DA's office until October 9th to respond to Luigi Mangione's motion to dismiss his state murder indictment. Mangione is to be sentenced in federal court after he pled guilty to stalking and killing UnitedHealthcare chief Brian Thompson. Wall Street major indexes closed lower. Crude oil prices went up. 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
16: From 96.3 News Radio, KKOB, I'm Mike Gabem. Today, a jury convicted David Haro and Joshua Dominguez of second-degree murder in the March 2024 killing of Sarah Dimas in Albuquerque. The two men confronted Dimas, then chased and attacked her after accusing Dimas of breaking into Dominguez's car at the apartment complex where they lived near Indian School and I-40. A third person involved in the murder, Destiny Marquez, previously pled guilty to second-degree murder and tampering with evidence in connection with Dimas' death. And tonight's city council meeting will be covering several major proposals, including housing, and also a homeless shelter, and affordable housing funding. KKOB's Francina Walker has more on that.
17: The city's zoning hearing examiner earlier this year approved the plans to convert the former Ramada by Wyndham on Yale into an overnight shelter. The Yale Village Neighborhood Association and D Love's Restaurants appealed the city's decision. Councilors will vote tonight to either accept or reject the appeal. Also under consideration, councilors will decide on using $350,000 in state funding for an affordable housing project called the Cottages at 161 Chama in southeast Albuquerque. And finally, a proposal for construction of a hotel near the Sawmill Market, authorizing up to $40 million in bonds for the project, will be discussed by City Council. Francina Walker, News Radio, KKOB.
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18: Conceptual brushing?
19: Very advanced.
18: Mm-hmm. 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
19: Still developing.
18: Yeah, we're gonna let your dad weigh in on this one.
19: He's gonna know, isn't he?
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19: Okay.
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16: Families are demanding answers after flooding reportedly damaged grave sites at Fairview Memorial Park in southeast Albuquerque. We turn to KKOB's Natasha Leba.
21: Relatives say broken sprinklers ran for an extended period of time, leaving parts of the cemetery underwater and causing some gravestones to sink further into the ground. Families were at the cemetery Sunday to assess the damage for themselves. One mother whose son is buried there said seeing the conditions reopened emotional wounds she thought had begun to heal. It's not clear how many graves were affected or what steps will be taken to repair the damage, but families say they want accountability and plan to restore the impacted sites. Natasha Leva, News Radio, KKOB.
16: Mayor Tim Keller pitching a new approach to city government as he begins his third term. We get more on that from KKOB's Zoltan Chani Salcedo.
22: During his State of the City address Saturday, Keller unveiled several initiatives aimed at making city services more accessible. Plans include speeding up residential and commercial building permits, using city-owned land for affordable housing, and opening more public facilities for community use. Keller also announced a program that would allow families to rent city spaces for events like quinceañeras. The mayor says the city will continue investing in public safety, behavioral health programs, and parks. Sultan Chani Salcedo, 96.3 News Radio, KKOB.
16: I'll have your next news update at 3:30. In the meantime, traffic and weather together next on the 7s. I'm Mike Gabe on 96.3 News Radio, KKOB.
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19: Very advanced.
18: Mm-hmm. 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
19: Okay.
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28: Well, traffic right now, all in all, things moving pretty well in the metro so far this afternoon. Now, you do have slowdowns, 825 in the construction zone. That's to be expected, but I-40 looks good. Paseo, Alameda, and Montaño, those river crossings are moving up to speed. I-25 between Albuquerque and Santa Fe right now, not seeing any problems in either direction. I'm Michael Carlisle with KKOB Traffic, every 10 minutes on the 7s.
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30: Partly sunny with more storms through the afternoon and evening. 90 for Albuquerque, 85 in Santa Fe with impact storms. Tonight, rain tapers off after sunset with gradual clearing overnight. 67 Albuquerque, 59 Santa Fe. Then on Tuesday, we're sunny and warmer. We'll stay generally dry with high pressure close by. 95 Albuquerque, 89 Santa Fe. I'm meteorologist Olga Breeze for KOAT7.
31: Currently in Albuquerque, it's 92 degrees on 96.3 News Radio, KKOB.
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16: Hey, what's up? Good afternoon, everybody. Hope your weekend was outstanding. I'm probably not as outstanding as these guys. I've got to start the show with this one. And Trujillo, I'm probably ruining your Trujillo's notes.
35: All right, let's see if you are.
16: The gold and construction site, did you see this story?
35: No.
16: Yeah, 8 construction workers. This is good news for these guys. 8 construction workers uncovered gold coins and gold bars worth $10.5 million.
35: Damn.
16: Yeah, but in Belgium, while at work on at a construction site, they made the discovery underneath a building they were renovating. And, the extraordinary haul of approximately 40 gold bars and 4,000 coins were found in the foundations of an old brewery.
35: Nice.
16: That's amazing.
35: Sounds like Hilly's Heroes.
16: Yeah. Oh, yeah. Yeah, you're right. It says, we've already had some citizens who want to claim the gold with different documents that prove that they are descendants. Yeah.
35: Right. I wouldn't have said anything about those coins.
16: Yeah, and a police investigation is underway to determine whether there are any criminal aspects to the case. You see, just what you said. I mean, my question is, why
1: Did they tell anybody?
35: I wouldn't have said a damn thing. Yeah, it doesn't pay to be honest.
1: No, are you kidding me, man? Yeah, what? They could all kept their mouths shut and then divvied the money, divvied the gold up, man.
35: Yeah, and nobody would have said anything, had proof, the money would have been there. Yeah, just don't say nothing.
1: Yeah, come on, man.
35: Don't try to be a do-gooder, because that's what ends up happening. The state will take your money.
1: Yeah.
35: Or these, grifters that say they were related to other people.
1: Yeah. Don't be a do-gooder, because you're going to get done good.
35: Yeah. You courteous a-holes.
1: Now, here's another story that was kind of interesting to me. You saw the hurricane that went by the Big Island of Hawaii, right?
35: Mm-hmm.
1: Hurricane Lala. Yeah. 43 inches of rain.
35: Oh, my
1: God. 43 inches of rain. In the mountains of the Big Island.
35: That's insanity.
1: And it didn't even make direct landfall. Storm bypassed the islands. And did you see the videos of the flooding? It's unbelievable.
35: There's a lot of crap going on a lot of places in the world regarding water. Yeah. So,
1: yeah. It was amazing. Yeah, horrible damage, horrible flooding, almost 4 feet of rain.
35: Jeez.
1: Yeah, what a weird world we're living in right now. Think about it. I mean, the Rio Grande is bone dry, right? Mm-hmm. Bone dry. Yet the Midwest, like Indiana, Illinois, parts of Ohio, and on the Big Island are experiencing dangerous rains and flooding. Too bad we can't invent some kind of science that could move some of that water.
35: Science. A collector of some sort, a processor that can divvy it up, all that good stuff.
1: Yeah,
35: for my Trujillo's notes, I'm going to give it away, but a little hint, it's about something very similar.
1: Oh, cool.
35: Yeah.
1: Okay. Right. Fantastic.
35: Not good, though.
1: Yeah. Well, what is good these days? Anyway, glad you're here. Hey, if you happen to miss something in the show, go to the podcast. Friday, by the way, actually, I thought it was a very interesting conversation with Tom Patterson, who's the president of the New Mexico Cattle Growers Association, talking about, all the stuff that they're facing right now. That ain't good either. I mean, we're talking screwworm. We're talking the drought. It's tough for these guys right now. And he said, sadly, don't expect beef prices to go down anytime soon, because they all had to cull their herds, man. All their herds are a lot smaller now.
35: Bummer.
1: So there are not as many head of cattle out there right now. So, yeah. You know what's kind of weird? It was kind of weird having him on, because the day before we had the vegan people on.
35: Oh, yeah. That's right.
1: So we talked to the vegans, then we talked to the meat people.
35: Oh, well, see, yeah. We're a diverse program.
1: That's right. Yeah. Both sides, baby.
35: I love the ideal of veganism, but I love the taste of beef. Well, that's, I'm a human. That's what I eat.
1: Exactly. So when I was telling him about that craving a green chili cheeseburger, he said, please continue to do that.
35: Both oddball interviews, too. Didn't you get the sense?
1: Yeah. Yeah. Yeah.
35: Kind a little weird.
1: Yeah. Yeah. A little weird vibe, man. I liked them all. I liked all three of those people.
35: I did like the candy bar that they brought in for the vegan one.
1: Man, that thing was good.
35: It's a peanut butter and jelly bar.
1: Oh, man.
35: The one that I had.
1: You got a different one.
35: Yeah.
1: I got like a cocoa almond delight. It was really good. Hey, it was.
35: Cocoa almond delight.
1: Delight. Yeah, also Beer Friday on Friday, too. We talked to the guys from Boxing Bear Brewing Company who won the IPA Challenge of the Year, so congrats to them. You know, I still feel real bad about not liking IPAs. I do not like IPAs.
35: Yeah. I don't feel bad because it makes me feel bad, but my stomach. But,
1: yeah.
35: They get drinking, man. Everybody loves them.
1: Oh, yeah. I don't say, I know. Congrats to them, man. I mean, you know, nothing. I'm sure what they made was a very excellent beer.
35: Mm-hmm.
1: So if you missed any of that, go to the podcast. Go to newsradiokkb.com. Look for me cowering under my desk. Click. Whoopee, man. You win. The absolute hugeness of the TDH Route Show leaps out of your device and rewards you with all the free stuff this show can provide, good, bad, and stupid. Your pick. At the controls, already heard from him, Trujillo.
35: Yeah.
1: So how was your weekend? What did you do?
35: It was fantastic. I didn't do much. I went to Launchpad's 30th birthday Friday, and I really had a lot of fun there. Saw some great faces, good bands, and the rest of the weekend kind of chilled.
1: Hey, you set this interview up coming up in a 4 o'clock hour. Galen Walker and Guns N' Roses' Gilby Clark.
35: Yeah,
1: yeah, they got a thing going on. They got the thing Pistons for
35: Patriots,
1: and
35: it's also to go to help Paws and Stripes.
1: Yep. It's all about veterans, man.
35: Yeah.
1: So, hey, by the way, you sent me an interview you did with those guys. That's a good interview, man.
35: Oh, thank you, man.
1: I really enjoyed listening to that.
35: Well, those guys are the pros, man.
1: Oh yeah. All right, over there in the traffic bunker. Yeah, man, I sent a cryptic defeatist text to Saturday after watching my team in preseason football. That'd be Michael Carlo.
28: It was so cryptic and down and demure.
1: That when demure.
35: Demure.
28: That on Sunday morning when I got the alert about the guy at the overpass on I-40 threatening to jump, I was afraid it was you.
35: Oh. I thought you were going to say the silver alert that I got.
1: I get the silver alerts all the time, but they're not doing the siren anymore when they send them to you.
35: Oh, good.
1: Yeah, that's
35: those right. Make me sad though. I hate getting them.
1: Oh, I know. Yeah,
35: it's awful.
1: Oh, by the way, Carla, I just want to tell you. I may be like clinically depressed over the Browns.
28: Yeah,
1: I would not jump off a bridge over it.
28: Well,
1: I don't care that much. I care, but I don't care that much.
28: Well, that's why I was concerned, but not concerned enough to reach out to see if it actually was.
1: Yeah, thanks. So much. Appreciate that. So I sent him a text after the game. I go, dude, forget the bet. I'll concede now.
35: You can't do that.
1: Losing 34-10 to the Bears. I mean, even we can field an okay first team, we are as shallow almost as the river out there.
35: Yeah, that's a bad situation in Cleveland. It's going to be a tough, long year. I can see you guys with the number one draft pick next year.
1: Yeah, well, I think we're going to have to draft quarterback after watching all three quarterbacks play on Saturday.
35: You couldn't even put one together with those
1: nary teams. A one that I think was really worthy of starting for an NFL team.
35: Agreed.
28: Watson was okay.
1: Yeah, Watson did okay. All right. I mean, he scored points. At least he did that.
28: Yeah.
1: Shadour looked like crap. Dylan Gabriel looks even worse.
35: That guy has no business in the NFL.
1: Yeah, he should go up to Canada.
35: They should bring in Diego Pavia.
1: I would not be surprised.
28: You'd have to keep Dylan Gabriel just to hold Pavia up so he could see over the line.
1: All right, get on my shoulders. Yeah. All right, get on my shoulders. Use my legs.
35: Got to start somewhere.
1: Oh, Jesus. What a season I'm going to have. Hey, over there across the hall.
4: And nearly 400 people have been hospitalized. And two people have died.
1: Why you do this?
35: Excuse me?
1: What are you doing in there, Gabe?
35: Because I'm constantly working while you girls are over there chatting all the time.
1: Wait,
35: somebody around here has got to turn the gears, and that's me.
1: Yeah.
35: Yeah.
1: So, hey.
35: How are you?
1: Hey, I'm all right, man. We kind of passed each other outside. I was going in. You were going out.
35: Yeah, you give me a whole down vibe.
1: What are you talking about?
35: I mean, you just don't sound like yourself. Are you all right?
1: Well, who, me? I'm fine. You know, I got nothing. Actually,
35: look, you can talk to us.
1: Look. I mean, my life is not totally football. Everything else okay. Pumpkin's good. I have enough to eat.
35: I don't know. I mean, you're not alone. Yeah. Because, you know, a new study has ranked New Mexico among the states with the highest rates of anxiety and depression.
1: Oh, and I can dig that.
35: Yeah. Researchers.
1: Seriously?
35: Yeah, no, that's serious.
1: Researchers I didn't see this one.
35: Yeah, that 25% of New Mexico adults reported symptoms of anxiety or depression, placing the state 10th in the nation.
1: No kidding.
35: Yeah.
1: Did it say what it's caused by?
35: Well, no, it's not going in because it's a United States ranking. They just ranked them in order. But, you know, you can imagine things in the
1: Well, here.
35: Yeah.
1: Money, right?
35: Sure.
1: Healthcare. Yeah. Crime. Yeah.
35: Radio entertainment.
1: Radio. The lack of radio entertainment.
35: Yeah, that's probably bringing everybody.
1: You know, the thing is, though, man, I think if they would do like a nationwide survey right now in the times we're living in, I would think that 65-70% of the country right now is experiencing anxiety and depression.
35: Yeah, I think you're right. So who do you want to call out for that? I think you want to call somebody out for that.
1: Look, I'm not bringing politics into this.
35: Oh. Trump! That's what I thought.
1: Trump. No, I'm not. Mm-hmm. No, it's just this country's got a bad vibe these days, man. We got to lift ourselves out of this funk that we're all in.
35: Isn't that what alcohol's for?
1: Well, I'm trying, man. I'm doing my job drinking.
35: Thank you. I think the weather has a lot to do with it too. It's the oppressive heat.
1: Well, the heat's like, you're probably right. I wonder where this survey was done. Yeah, the heat this year is awful.
35: Mm-hmm. Yeah. And it's just lingering, which brings everybody down, makes everybody short fused. Aggravated.
1: Yeah, that's pretty much that sounds like me.
35: Mm-hmm.
1: All right, we got to go. We got to take a break.
35: Okay.
1: All right, hey, I'm going to talk to you in a little bit. All right, we got a show coming up. Actually, it's going to be, I'm excited about today's show. So we got Carlisle with Traffic coming up. Hold up.
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28: And traffic right now, you do have slowdowns, I-25 in the construction zone. No big surprise there, but you are going to want to watch your speed as you make your way through that area. Also, westbound I-40 right at the interchange, traffic's moving a little slow. Also seeing a little bit of a slowdown right now, westbound on Alameda near Coors. I'm Michael Gerlisle with KKOB Traffic every 10 minutes on the 7s.
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9: Currently in Albuquerque, it's 92 degrees on 96.3 News Radio KKOB.
10: Partly sunny with more storms through the afternoon and evening, 90 for Albuquerque, 85 in Santa Fe with impact storms. Tonight, rain tapers off after sunset with gradual clearing overnight. 67 Albuquerque, 59 Santa Fe. I'm meteorologist Olga Breeze for KOAT7.
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1: Hey, thanks for hanging out with us. Monday afternoon, TJ Trout. We got Trio, we got Carlisle, we got Gabe. Coming up today, we still got a couple email bags. If you got something on your mind that's got to get out, send it in writing. 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I got one having to do with our conversation with Father Vincent Chavez on the air last week, having to do with the mosque in the North Valley. So got one that. And coming up at 4 today, excited about this, we have Galen Walker, musician, film producer, and Gilby Clark from Guns N' Roses on. Also, to talk about the Pistons and Patriots, kind of a festival, because it's a ride, too.
2: It's a ride, and then the ride leads to the concert and a comedy show. Stephen Michael Casala will be there, a bunch of other cool stuff.
1: Yep. It's going to be a great event.
2: Yeah.
1: Actually, all to benefit veterans.
2: Mm-hmm.
1: So, yeah.
2: And animals with them, too.
1: Indeed, yeah. Stacey Bruce coming in as well. She's with Paws and Stripes. It's all interrelated, man. So we'll be talking to them at 4 o'clock hour. 5 o'clock hour, UNM Law Professor Josh Kastenberg will be returning. And, what we're going to talk a little bit about is the legal maneuvering with Luigi Mangione pleading guilty to the federal charges of killing the United Healthcare dude. See why he's doing what he's doing. Also, this is interesting what's going on with Trump and the BBC. I'm going to talk to him about that as well, because suing the BBC may not have been the best move for our president to make. All right, all that coming up today. We have a pop quiz again?
2: No, not today.
1: Okay, all right, good. Okay, I wish we did that one, actually. All right, we got news and traffic coming up. 96.3 News Radio, KKOB. Hold on. TJ Trout here, and the Seed Sack Largest Pumpkin Growing and Carving Contest is looking for sponsors. 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
8: Traffic right now, you do see some more slowdowns headed west on I-40. Those are going to start back around Carlisle. They'll last until the interchange. Both directions of I-25 near the construction zone, you got slow moving traffic. Also dealing with a little congestion right now westbound Alameda near Coors. I'm Michael Carlisle.

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3: Currently in Albuquerque, it's 92 degrees on 96.3 News Radio, KKOB.
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9: 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And the United Way of Central New Mexico is stepping up to connect you with the resources to help. 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
10: From 96.3 News Radio, KKOB, I'm Mike Gabem. APD has released new details about a fatal crash on the city's west side that killed a pedestrian this morning. Investigators say an adult man was walking west along the shoulder of eastbound Central near 106th Street Northwest when he was struck by a white box truck traveling in the right lane. The pedestrian died on scene. Police say the driver remained on the scene and was arrested on outstanding warrants. APD's fatal crash team is continuing their investigation. And a new national study highlighting the prevalence of anxiety and depression symptoms across the United States has New Mexico ranking in the top 10.
11: Researchers found that 25.46% of adults in New Mexico reported symptoms of anxiety or depression, making it the 10th highest state in the country. The study found that the gap between New Mexico and the top-ranked state, West Virginia, was less than 2 percentage points. Researchers say the results underscore the broad impact of mental health challenges nationwide, with roughly 1 in 4 adults reporting symptoms in each of the top 10 states. Natasha Leben, News Radio, KKOB.
10: Students in Mora are getting an unexpected day off as New Mexico State Police investigate an officer-involved shooting tied to a domestic violence incident.
12: Authorities say the encounter happened Sunday and ended with a suspect being shot, injured, and taken into custody. State Police say no officers were hurt in the incident. The investigation has closed a stretch of New Mexico 518 between mile marker 28 and 32, where a heavy law enforcement presence is expected throughout the day. Because of the ongoing investigation and road closure, Mora Independent Schools canceled classes Monday. State police have not released additional details, and the investigation remains active. Sultan Chani Salcedo, News Radio, KKOB.
10: A boil water advisory in effect for residents in Timboron. This after E. coli bacteria was discovered in the water supply on August 14th. Residents are asked to boil their water for at least 3 minutes, then let it cool before using. According to a post on the Timboron Water and Sanitation District website, boiled or bottled water should be used until water system operations personnel are able to disinfect affected areas in the town's distribution system. Residents urged to use bottled or boiled water for drinking, washing dishes, or food prep until further notice. City officials hope the water issue will be resolved sometime today. And officials have closed part of the Pecos Wilderness as crews continue battling the Frijoles fire. The wildfire has grown to more than 9,000 acres and public access is now prohibited in the affected portion of the Española Ranger District. Authorities say Entering the closure area creates safety risks for both public and firefighters. The closure will remain in place while fire crews continue their suppression efforts and assess conditions. New Mexico food banks and assistance organizations could benefit from a new federal grant program. It was announced by the U.S. Department of Agriculture. USDA making $7.5 million available nationwide to help organizations expand cold storage capacity for fresh and frozen foods. That funding can be used for refrigeration, freezers, and related equipment needed to store and distribute products like meat, dairy, eggs, and produce. Officials say individual projects could receive up to $200,000 through the program. And the U.S. military reducing its participation in military exercises in South Korea. President Trump, in a social media post, made the announcement saying it was, quote, too late to cancel, while also touting his relationship with North Korean leader Kim Jong-un. But neither Trump nor members of his administration have talked to the North Korean dictator recently, and North Korea has established closer ties with Iran and Russia. We get more from ABC's Karen Travers at the White House.
13: Two U.S. officials did tell ABC that the activities will continue and no changes as of now. The president was asked about that social media post where he said he had been pushing the Secretary of Defense, Pete Hegseth, to scale this back. And he defended this move and he indicated that he does still have a good relationship with Kim Jong-un. And that's a big factor here.
10: Outdoors right now, 92 in Albuquerque, 82 Santa Fe. 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
14: All right, we're back. Thanks for hanging out with us this afternoon. TJ Trout, Trujillo, Carlisle, Gamma.
10: Yeah.
14: Yeah, listen a little bit to yourself.
10: Give it to me, baby.
14: No, it's a lot of us too depressing. So I don't want to talk about it.
10: You want me to just do light, fluffy news?
14: No. You have to go and you have to.
10: I have to go there.
14: You have to do eye-opening stories. You have to do it.
10: You know.
14: You got to get the stupidity in front of all of us so we could all be have anxiety and depression at once. So that is your deal, man.
10: That, you know, I was born for that.
14: Yeah.
10: Yeah, I was like that as a child.
14: Just
10: too.
14: Bring the whole room down.
10: I do.
14: Gamma.
10: That's why I look so good in black.
14: Yeah. Hey, I got two things for you.
10: Give it to me. Give me the first one.
14: Well, I'll save the one. But the one, did you see what's going on at Fairview Cemetery?
10: Oh, it's what I was going to talk about.
14: Well, tell me.
10: Because I was going to say that's what we should be doing the ghost hunt in. Ooh, now there's some restless spirits there. Think about it.
14: That's the one around Edith, isn't it?
10: Correct.
14: Yeah, it's like close to downtown.
10: Yes.
14: I have heard stories that place is freaking haunted.
10: Well, why haven't we been there?
14: I don't know if they'd want us to do it. I don't know if they would.
10: What, the spirits, you mean?
14: No, the owners of the cemetery. I don't know if they'd want us to go in there and do stupid stuff. I don't know.
10: Well, you don't know if Margot Robbie wants a nude picture of you until you ask.
14: Well, I already sent that.
10: Oh, yeah. That's why the authorities are here.
14: Exactly.
10: But, yeah, well, why haven't we asked?
14: Cody, are you listening? Dude, why haven't we asked?
10: Sinking gravestones.
14: I know. But the thing, this is a weird story.
10: Well, yes.
14: I mean, there wasn't like...
10: Broken sprinklers, obviously, letting these gravestones sink because they just let the water run.
14: Yeah.
10: In a place where we're short of water anyway.
14: Yeah.
10: And we're flooding graves. What is wrong, TJ?
14: This is like poltergeist.
10: I know. Dude, we should be there in galoshes at dark.
14: Yeah. Yeah. I mean, I've heard the stories about people running screaming from that cemetery.
10: Yes, and you heard these stories, but we haven't been there.
14: We already know where we're going this year, so we can't go. Maybe next year.
10: Why can't we go two places?
14: You get your mama to go two places. I don't. Hypothetically, we could go two places.
10: Yes, we could, couldn't we?
14: Okay, but back on point. If I were one of these people and the grave of my mother or my wife or my kid got flooded, I would not be happy.
10: Yes.
14: So, just saying.
10: Yes.
14: Because I don't know what they're going to do about it.
10: You're supposed to be, you know, in perpetuity, which begs the question, do you have your final resting place chosen?
14: No.
10: Would you like us to help you?
14: you're going to help me?
3: Yeah, like, you know, get you some pamphlets and some information. No,
14: that's okay. That's okay.
3: Okay.
14: I said one of the things I told the two ideas I had were, number one, taxidermy.
3: Oh, yeah, because you wanted to be mounted.
14: Yeah, my taxidermy, mounted and stuffed. And then, like,
3: oh,
14: then
3: all the, you to prison for that.
14: Holding, yeah, exactly. I could go there alive. And then, you know, the relatives could share me, you know, and do it in my fly fishing gear, you know.
3: Mm-hmm.
14: Yeah. Or number two, I was thinking, okay, you know, they got the process now where they can make you into a rock or make you into a diamond or something like that.
3: Like a reef.
14: Yeah. Make me into a rock and then throw me in my favorite run on the San Juan River.
3: There you go. Or we could all get a rock.
14: Are you all part of me?
3: Yeah, and then I would throw mine at Tingley Beach. I would throw it in the water.
14: Yeah, thank you. Perfect. No, I don't know, man. Do you know what you wanted to have done with your...
3: Burn it and toss it.
14: Yeah, I think that's probably ultimately what's going to happen to me. But because, you know.
3: Yeah.
14: So you're thinking just, into the furnace, huh?
3: That's it. Or, you know, the barbecue grill, whatever works.
14: Well, that'd be nice. Yeah, but you could be made into briquettes. And then people could cook burgers over you.
3: Ooh, it tastes bitter.
14: Yeah.
3: This brisket is bitter.
14: That's a good idea. I kind of like that idea.
3: There you go, why not? But don't serve the vegans then.
14: Now I'm going to have like the death doula on. I'm going to talk to her about that, what she thinks about all that.
3: See, it's fun on the dark side, isn't it?
14: Well, no,
3: come on over, it's a blast.
14: Dude, I live on the dark side. What are you talking
3: about?
14: Yeah, all right, we got to go.
3: Okay.
14: What did I just say?
3: Something like that.
14: They can talk anything.
3: Right back at you.
14: All right, we got Carlisle with traffic. Hold on.
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17: Well, traffic right now, you do have those slowdowns. I-25, both directions near the construction zone. Westbound I-40, as you approach the interchange, you're going to see some slow-moving traffic as you make your way through there. You do have a crash westbound on Lead at Broadway. Be careful going through there. Also, as a reminder, in the South Valley, Barcelona Road closed at Yuma Road. That is due to road work. During that closure, traffic being detoured onto Coors all the way down to Rio Bravo. I'm Michael Carlisle with KKOB Traffic every 10 minutes on the 7s.
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0: 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And the United Way of Central New Mexico is stepping up to connect you with the resources to help. 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
14: Hope you're doing well. TJ Trotcher, Hill, Carlisle, Gabe. Again, we got Galen Walker coming up, musician, film producer. Also have Gilby Clark, formerly of Guns N' Roses. Stacey Bruce is coming in from Paws and Stripes. This is happening in the 4 o'clock hour. We're going to be talking about Pistons for Patriots. It's a ride and an event to support veterans. So, and Paws and Stripes are involved in this too.
3: Yes.
14: So, very cool. Mm-hmm. I haven't talked to Gilby Clark in freaking ever. I'm sure he doesn't remember me.
3: Yeah, the last time I saw him playing in New Mexico, it's been a few years. I know he's been back sooner, and I must have missed that, but I know it was about 2012, 13 or something like that. Yeah. Carlisle and I actually saw him play kind of a festival at Acoma Sky City with Dawkins and a few other bands.
14: Yeah, great, fantastic. All right, those guys coming in at 4 o'clock. We got Josh coming in at 5. All right, we got an email bag from Vin that I'm going to get to in a second or two. I need help from KOAT.
3: Okay.
14: Okay. Because I don't watch CBS that much.
3: Mm-hmm.
14: Okay. And I mean, maybe that some of you out there are also wondering about this, because the plan is apparently, since KRQE TV is no longer CBS, right? That mm-hmm. happened. Okay. So if you were a fan of 60 Minutes or CBS Sunday Morning or something like that, you go, where can I find those things? KOAT is saying you can find those things on channel 7.4.
3: Yes. And okay. This is true.
14: 7.4.
3: Yeah.
14: Okay. Although, if you're a fan of, I don't want to get too deep in the woods here, fan of CBS Sunday Morning, it's still running for some reason on 13.
3: Early
14: in the morning. Yeah, like 7:30 in the morning. So I tape it every morning. I record it every morning. My problem is, I went into my TV, and you know, I have DirecTV. I rebooted the whole thing, you know, try to reprogram all the channels and everything. Okay. Yep. 7.4 didn't come up. It did not make itself known to me.
3: Yeah, okay, so I'm confused. So when I was off, I watched The Price is Right every day. And okay. I did watch it on 7.4. And all that Channel 13 programming is now there, minus KRQE and minus, I don't know about the news program.
14: Okay, so it's me. So I'm doing something wrong.
3: Must be, because 7.4 is there. It exists.
14: All right. I got to figure it out. Okay. So it's not KOAT. It's me.
3: And you'll want to have that because the NFL plays. That's the channel they're going to be playing on.
14: Yeah.
3: That's where they're going to broadcast the games.
14: Yeah.
3: So CBS programming still comes through there. It's just not the local
2: No longer KRQ.
14: So basically, I'm an old man. I need someone, you know, I admit it.
2: Do a search, man, because you know what ended up happening for me when I did a search? I got another nifty channel, 12.47 or something like that. It's MeTV All Cartoon Network.
14: Oh, cool.
2: And it's all, old Bugs Bunny, Woody Woodpecker, everything. Yeah. Even the Super Friends, I saw them on there.
14: Oh, man.
2: Space Ghost, Johnny Quest. All of that stuff was on there.
14: Okay, so either you or Carlisle, you and Carlisle might have to come over and help me.
2: It could be me.
14: Carlisle.
17: Grandpa, I'll be happy to come over and help you with the TV.
14: Look, I admit it. I mean, you're right. I am somewhat technically challenged about this. So, all right. Yeah, more on that coming. Okay. That was
17: painful listening to, by the
14: way. Well, I'm sorry. I can't. There's nothing I can do about it. Well, I guess there is. I just asked you to help me.
17: Yeah.
14: I'll buy a burrito.
17: Okay.
14: Sure, whatever. All right, Carlisle with traffic. Hold on.
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17: All right, traffic right now. You've got the slowdowns, I-25 in the construction zone. Be sure to watch your speed going through there. Both directions of I-40 at the interchange, you can see a little bit of a slowdown. Headed west on Alameda, congestion right around Rio Grande. You've also got slowdowns westbound on Paseo as you approach 2nd Street, south of town right now, I-25 between Albuquerque and Los Lunas. Don't see any problems in either direction. I'm Michael Carlisle with KKOB Traffic every 10 minutes on the 7s.
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14: All right, email bags, you know how this works. Well, something on the air. 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Keep it relatively short. I don't need your whole life stories. It could be something you wrote or maybe something you read that you think we should read. No hate or abuse or obscenity, please. And, I don't care what the subject matter is, but if it's written well, if it's good, I'll read it on the air. And if it ain't, keep trying. Since it's my show, I do reserve the right to comment on what you wrote. Okay, this one, again, is from Vin. You recall we had Father Vincent Chavez on the air last week or the week before, talking about the mosque in the North Valley and how he was assaulted at the church that he's at.
1: Right, it was last Wednesday.
14: It wasn't.
1: Mm-hmm.
14: Well, that's quite a week last week, wasn't it?
1: Mm-hmm.
14: Yeah. So Vin wrote an email to Father Chavez, so he wanted me to read it on our air. Good afternoon, Father Chavez. Thank you so much for taking the time to talk with me right now. Okay. As I mentioned in our conversation, I really cannot believe that the past quarter century of the 21st century, we're still 25 years in and still fighting the issues of bigotry, racism, and religion, discrimination, and all things that hold us back as a human race. And we as human beings call ourselves civilized, but the ugly reality on the ground, it is what it is, and it is what we must confront and try to overcome. To that end, your timely and impactful appearance on the TJ Trout Show was quite welcome and was also very well received by most people, at least according to my unscientific poll afterwards. Then the gentleman that immediately followed you on the air on TJ's show was none other than the mayor of Albuquerque, Tim Keller. He had nothing but great admiration for you, but the one word he used to describe you is the word that means and matters the most, authentic. He used the word authentic. And then he has a postscript to me. TJ, please continue to tackle this task of making the world just a little better for all of us, including the good, bad, and even the ugly, because that is what is exactly meant by the words WWJD. And Father, I hope you continue to appear on the TJ Trout Show as often as possible and as practical, both for you and for him. All right. Appreciate that message. So, if you're listening, Father, we'll have you back on. Just keep us informed. Give us updates on what's going on with you. All right, appreciate it. If you got something you want to write in, please do. TJ.Trout@NewsRadioKKOB.com. 96.3, NewsRadioKKOB.com. That's who we are. Hold on.
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13: 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They left everyone they knew behind, but they all shared the same dream. America. They left to seek out religious freedom, adventure, and to find traffic and weather together on the Sevens. We won't let them down. So tune in Robinson, Clifton, and Smith for Traffic and Weather Together on the Sevens for your commute. 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They crossed perilous seas, leaving all that they had behind. Their names were McKenna, Gambino, and Wang. They came from different lands, and they spoke different tongues, but they all shared the same dream, America. They came for freedom, for opportunity, and traffic and weather together on the Sevens. We won't let them down. 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
17: Well, traffic right now, things moving slow both directions of I-25 near the construction zone. You've also got slow-moving traffic westbound I-40. Near the interchange. Be careful as you make your way through there. You've got crash cleanup westbound lead at Broadway. Watch yourself in that area. Headed west on Alameda near Coors, you're dealing with congestion. Westbound Paseo approaching 2nd Street. Traffic also moving slow there. As a reminder, you've got that road work causing slowdowns on Paseo as you approach UNSR and Universe. So be really patient if you're caught up in all that this afternoon. I'm Michael Carlisle with KKOB Traffic, every 10 minutes on the Sevens.
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3: 92 degrees in Albuquerque.
14: All right. Monday afternoon. Coming up in a couple of minutes, we got Galen Walker, musician, film producer. And then also Gilby Clark, former Guns N' Roses guitarist, will be calling in. And we also have Stacey Bruce from Paws and Stripes, all talking about an event coming up this weekend, Pistons for Patriots, the ride-in event this weekend to support veterans. Very excited about that happening this weekend. And, yeah, then 5 o'clock hour today, we got UNM Law Professor Josh Kastenberg joining us, as he always does. This is 96.3 News Radio, KKOB. Hold on up.
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20: From ABC News, I'm Chuck Sievertson. Problems remain, says a cabinet secretary, after President Trump at the White House said the U.S. totally controls the Strait of Hormuz and blockades Iranian ports.
21: We control it. We control it with the blockade. We have a blockade. We control it with a blockade. And I like the idea of declaring it a territory.
20: Trump's energy secretary, Chris Wright, in a TV interview, referred to the Strait still as a conflict zone where disruptions to ship traffic remain, acting as hurdles to transporting oil and gas. Democratic Senator Tim Kaine says he will file a war powers resolution to prohibit U.S. military action against Oman after President Trump threatened to bomb that country if it gets in the way of U.S. objectives in the Strait of Hormuz. Trump today at the White House.
21: No, I don't think they'd behave very well, but we'd handle them very easily, just like we do other things.
20: President Trump ordering reduced U.S. participation in joint U.S.-South Korean military exercises that just started, saying they're costly and cause disrespect to North Korea's leader at the White House.
21: You see, I'm actually making it much safer. Kim Jong-un has always treated me with great respect.
20: Retired four-star Army General Robert Abrams was in charge of operations around Korea, says the last time President Trump indulged Kim Jong-un, North Korea.
22: Increased number of missile tests, aggressive behavior, more aggressive rhetoric from North Korea, and a complete breakdown and removal of all communications between North and South Korea.
20: Two U.S. officials tell ABC News that nothing has changed so far with the joint war games still going on. The actress Hayden Panettiere has died at 36. She starred in TV series including Heroes and Nashville. Police in Greenville, South Carolina say Panettiere was found unresponsive at an apartment complex yesterday and that an autopsy found no signs of trauma. Her death remains under investigation. 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
1: 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The Cumbres and Toltec Scenic Railroad is rolling out two new fall-themed excursions for passengers looking to enjoy the season in a unique way. The Oktoberfest Express on September 12th will offer a German-style meal, beer tastings, and a steam train trip departing from Chama.
24: It's a special place for a lot of people. I mean, this is a railroad where trains are still being run the way they were back in the 1920s and 30s and 40s.
1: It's perfect. On September 26th, passengers can board the wagon train, an Old West-themed journey featuring live music, storytelling, and a Western dinner. Both events will travel through the scenic mountain landscapes along the Colorado-New Mexico border. Railroad officials say the excursions are part of an expanded fall schedule that begins later this month. Mayor Tim Keller is pitching a new approach to city government. This as he begins his third term.
25: During his State of the City address Saturday, Keller unveiled several initiatives aimed at making city services more accessible. Plans include speeding up residential and commercial building permits, using city-owned land for affordable housing, and opening more public facilities for community use. Keller also announced a program that would allow families to rent city spaces for events like quinceañeras. The mayor says the city will continue investing in public safety, behavioral health programs, and parks. Sultan Chani Salcedo, 96.3 News Radio, KKOB.
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1: Another bear sighting around the Albuquerque metro area over the weekend. The New Mexico Department of Wildlife, along with Rio Rancho Police, captured a bear Sunday in a neighborhood near Jane Circle Southeast and Golf Course Road Southeast. The bear ran up a tree in a resident's backyard. Rio Rancho police officers soon arrived, along with the New Mexico Department of Wildlife. They were able to tranquilize that bear and safely remove it from the property. The New Mexico Department of Wildlife is reminding homeowners to help keep their neighborhood safe and remove food and water sources from their yards and surrounding areas. And despite reports of its untimely demise, last month's obituary of the Roswell Daily Record might have been written a bit too soon. Its new owner, Pat Davis, has assured print readers that the presses will keep running. Davis says as part of their bigger news group, they can design and print the paper for cheaper than Roswell could do it alone, adding that they're dropping the paywall and pop-ups on the paper's website so anyone can read any story, anytime, with no charge. He feels it will attract more readers, which means more customers for local businesses whose advertisements need to reach all of Roswell, not just the few readers who go through all the online hassle. He says he's helped to rebuild, relaunch, or save 8 New Mexico newspapers so far. Next news update, 4:30. I'm Mike Gabe on 96.3 News Radio KKOB.
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17: Traffic right now, you're seeing more slowdowns, I-25 affecting both directions the closer you get to the construction zone. Westbound I-40 near the interchange, you've got slow-moving traffic there. You've also got slowdowns headed west on I-40 between Coors and Unser. You've got crash cleanup continuing right now. Lead and Broadway, you will see slowdowns in all directions there. Westbound on Paseo between Jefferson and the river, traffic continues to move slow, and you've got that congestion headed west on Alameda at Rio Grande. I'm Michael Carlisle with KKOB Traffic every 10 minutes on the 7s.
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31: Partly sunny with more storms through the afternoon and evening. 90 for Albuquerque, 85 in Santa Fe with impact storms. Tonight, rain tapers off after sunset with gradual clearing overnight. 67 Albuquerque, 59 Santa Fe. Then on Tuesday, we're sunny and warmer. We'll stay generally dry with high
32: pressure.
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31: 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I'm meteorologist Olga Breeze for KOAT7.
3: Currently in Albuquerque, it's 92 degrees on 96.3 News Radio, KKOB.
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12: All right. Once again, good afternoon, everybody. Glad you're here. Hope you had a good weekend. T.J. Trout, Trujillo, Carlisle, Gaba, and my biggest rock and roll memory of L.A., and Galen, I'm starting with this, Galen Walker, is that Jer and I, when we were doing the 94 Rock Morning Show years and years and years ago, we did our show live from Hollywood. Somehow, I don't know why we did that. Cool. But my big memory was sitting in front of the whiskey, drinking hooch out of a brown paper bag.
13: Wow. Then you sound like everybody in front of the whiskey.
12: Yeah. No, that was a few years ago.
13: Oh, man.
12: I've matured more now.
13: Wow, that's pretty cool. When we got to Hollywood, when we left Albuquerque, they would close down that part of the avenue, right?
12: Yeah.
13: Like from the whiskey up to the rainbow, which was Gazzari's at the time. And remember the first time we played Gazzari's, he came out and he looks at me, he goes, kid, you got it. I think you got it. Here. And he hands me a mop. He goes, mop up. I'll make a rock star out of you. Thanks, Mr. Gazzari.
12: Yeah.
13: That was the coolest time. Everybody's walking around, you know, everybody, the big bands were playing, you know. It was just an amazing time.
12: I think Whitesnake was playing at the time.
13: Back
12: in the day, yeah, at the whiskey. So.
13: Wow, Whitesnake at the whiskey, that'd be pretty cool.
12: Yeah, and we were drinking. So Galen Walker here with us. Where are you from, man?
13: I'm from Albuquerque, New Mexico.
12: I thought you were from here.
13: Yep, I'm a fifth generation New Mexico. I grew up right here down in Borelis. The Anaya family are my family. My dad got stationed at Kirtland. It was that or right. Vietnam or the other thing. And there you go.
12: I'm surprised you and I, we've never crossed, I'm surprised we haven't crossed paths.
13: You know, I left when I was 19 with guitar and a band, and we went to L.A., and I didn't come back until a couple years ago.
12: And here we are.
13: Here we are.
12: Yeah,
13: here
12: look
13: we
12: at you. And we got Stacey Burson here.
14: Ooh. Hello.
12: Paws and Stripes.
13: Yeah.
12: And I found out, we got Gilby online, but I was responsible, at least for initially, getting those two together.
13: Yes, those two.
12: Yeah, they're like engaged now.
13: I know.
12: It's incredible.
13: Yeah, I guess we should tell all of Albuquerque. Stacey Bruce is my fiance. Yes.
12: Well, we have an event we got to talk about.
14: Yes.
12: Thank you very much. Yeah. Pistons for Patriots on this weekend.
14: Yes.
12: On the line with us right now is rock guitarist extraordinaire.
13: Amazing.
12: Former Guns N' Roses, Gilby Clark. Hey.
15: Hey.
12: Ah.
15: Yeah. What the hell's going on over there?
12: I don't know, man. I'm trying to figure it out, too. Hey, where are you?
15: I'm in Los Angeles.
12: Oh, okay. I thought you might be calling us from your bike on the way out here.
15: Well, I did just get back from Sturgis a couple days ago, so I'm just trying to recover.
12: Oh, okay. Well, great. So you're coming out here.
15: Yes, I am. Yes, I'm coming in, and I'm going to be riding a motorcycle, going to be hanging out with all those beautiful cars at the at the event. It's going to be a great week, and I'm looking forward to it.
12: Okay. Tell me a little bit about the event.
13: Well, Pistons for Patriots, it's a great event out at the Expo. It's super, super, $10 you get in, and it's going to be 350 hot rod cars. The Hot Rod Nationals will be there. I mean, all of them.
12: Yeah.
13: We've got sponsorship with Harley-Davidson. They're coming in with Gilby riding the pack in, probably.
12: Yeah.
13: We're thinking like 700-800 bikers.
12: Oh, wow.
13: Then there's an expo show. All the vendors will be there, beer gardens. But the whole thing is to raise money for veterans.
12: Sure. Right.
13: And
12: Hey, Gilby, tell me about the ride.
15: Well, we're going to be starting at Thunderbird Harley. And I'm not really sure where we're going to go to, but I have been on those roads before. So if they let me lead, I'm going to probably take you through Madrid and all the...
12: Well, you got to do that.
13: He's got to show up and play the gig. He's going to be driving right down to Louisiana. All
15: right. Exactly. Let me go, where did he go? I don't know. He just wanted to go that way.
13: In another life, well, not in a form, but Gilby's my capitan. So we ride together, and Gilby's our Hollywood writer's boss in L.A. when we all ride. So we all have a lot of admiration for El Capitan. And today is his birthday.
12: Ooh, oh, dude.
0: Happy birthday, Gilby.
15: Thank you. It happens to the best of us.
12: Now, okay, what are you doing today?
15: Oh. Well, actually, I kind of celebrated yesterday because it was a Sunday, but I went to Universal Studios, and I got a... they haven't opened it yet, but the Fast and Furious ride at Universal, yesterday I got a sneak peek preview, and I got to ride it with only just my wife, daughter, and her boyfriend. And, man, that ride was crazy. I mean, had I known what I was getting into, I probably wouldn't have rode it. That's how I celebrated, was getting my stomach nice and queasy.
12: Oh, sure. Why not?
13: Wow.
12: Well, turn your mic.
3: Gilby, how was Sturgis? What was the craziness going on out there? Who was playing? What did you see out there?
15: It was great this year. I mean, I'm sure, you know, people that follow heard that the weather came in, but I was gone by the time the weather came in. I got hit. You know, I ride my motorcycle from L.A. to Sturgis and back. Phew. And I got hit with the weather on the way back, but I had already had my fun. I got to see David Lee Roth one night. The next night, I went to see Sammy Hagar. And
12: wow.
15: The next night, I went to see Youngblood play.
12: Boy, look at you. Wow.
15: Hey, I covered all the spectrum.
12: tell me why you're involved in this event, though.
15: Well, first of all, you know, Galen's, like he said, we're good friends. We ride together whenever he's in Los Angeles. We have a really good crew of people. He's ridden with me all the way down to Mexico. We've gone down to the Baja together, so we've logged pretty good times. But when he told me about the event, and it involves, you know, with the veterans, which, you know, we can never do enough for those that have served for us. You know, never do enough. So when he brought that up to me, I said, you know, look, anything I can do to help, if I'm free, I don't have a show, I'm there. And then he put the icing on the cake where he said, look, we're going to do a motorcycle ride. I said, okay, so riding my bike through New Mexico, through Taos and Santa Fe and Albuquerque, that's an easy sell. So anything I can do to you know, just even put $10 in a veteran's pocket to help out with the difficulties they've had with their lives, I'm there.
12: Great. It's fantastic.
0: That's awesome.
12: Everybody got Paws and Stripes involved, too, right?
0: Yes, absolutely. Okay. For the second year, and this is the second year of Pistons for Patriots, we are the beneficiary. So big shout out, big shout out to Paul Farless.
13: Yay.
0: With SDV Construction and Pistons for Patriots for not only putting this on, but certainly recognizing the need to support our veterans across New Mexico.
12: Yeah, absolutely. So once a date again, tell me.
13: So it's this weekend, Saturday the 22nd. We'll be playing. So my band's called LA's Rock Revival. We've got a great group of musicians from LA. They're all coming out. We'll start around 2-ish, starting to kick off everything. Gilby will be heading on the troops on the mark. He'll pull in, and he might even pull it right up on stage. And around 6 p.m., Gilby's going to hit the stage with us with the Gilby Clark special.
12: That'd be like a meatloaf thing, man. Oh, you pull it up.
13: It'd be awesome. And before that, at 4, Stephen Michael Quesada from Breaking Bad is going to do a comedy set, a fundraiser for us. And he never really does that outside of his comedy shop.
12: Sure.
13: So it's a big deal, and he wants to help out. But the night will be great. We're playing some great songs that are on Gilby's record, some stuff that are Guns N' Roses, and just some fun stuff in general.
12: All right, cool. Yeah, by the way, we're having Steven on Wednesday.
13: Yeah.
0: Great.
13: All right.
12: So he can come on back if you want. But he can, he can talk more about the event, too. All right, we got Galen Walker in here, musician, film producer. We got Stacey Bruce sitting across from me from Paws and Stripes. We got Gilby Clark on the line with us. I'm not done with you yet. I mean, I got to ask you at least one question about with Guns N' Roses.
13: Ask him too.
15: Come on, bring it.
12: Maybe two. And maybe some Randy Castillo, too.
13: Yeah. How's that?
15: There you go.
12: All right, we got Carlisle with traffic. Hold on.
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17: All right, traffic right now, things continue to move slow. Westbound I-40 approaching the interchange. Those slowdowns last until Coors. Both directions of I-25, the closer you get to the construction zone, the more slowdowns you see there. You've also got a crash northbound I-25. just north of Central, so that's going to add to your slowdowns as you make your way through there. Congestion headed west on Alameda near Rio Grande. Westbound on Paseo right now, Jefferson until the river. Traffic's moving slow in that area. I'm Michael Carlisle with KKOB Traffic, every 10 minutes on the 7th.
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31: Partly sunny with more storms through the afternoon and evening. 90 for Albuquerque, 85 in Santa Fe with impact storms. Tonight, rain tapers off after sunset with gradual clearing overnight. 67 Albuquerque, 59 Santa Fe. I'm meteorologist Olga Breeze for KOAT7.
3: Currently in Albuquerque, it's 92 degrees on 96.3 News Radio KKOB.
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0: right. We are back. We got Galen Walker over here. We got Stacey Bruce over here. We got Gilby Clark, formerly Guns N' Roses. So, okay, the event is going on. It's Pistons for Patriots going on this weekend.
1: And you can go to pistonsforpatriots.com and
0: yeah.
1: Everything's on there.
0: So, Gilby, I'm sure you're asked this like a zillion times, but you're going to get it from me again. those days when you guys were riding high, and I probably mean that literally, what was that like? I mean, that had to be like you had to be unbelievable egocentric. I mean, you know what I'm saying?
2: Well, I mean, first of all, you know, I joined the band when it was right before the Illusion Records came out, so it was just starting to roll where they became a headlining band.
0: Yeah.
2: And even though, you know, they had been out for a few years before that, they were really kind of discovering, you know, everything that was happening around them, you know, the success of the records, you know, finally money in their pockets, everybody yeah. saying yes to them and nobody saying no.
0: Right, right.
2: All those very important things when you're a young man of, you know, barely 30 years old. So I came in at that point, and for me, it was a little bit different because, you know, I had been in bands before, made major label records that weren't successful. So I was very appreciative of, you know, my opportunity there. So I was game for everything. You know, it's like if they said, hey, we're getting gold records tonight or a radio station is giving an award. I was like, I'll do it. I'll do it. I'll go. I'll fly to Germany and get this. I'll do it. I mean, they were a little bit over it at that point, you know, but not me, man. I was taking everything, and like I said, I was excited. It's like it was a dream come true. I always wanted to be in a loud version of the Rolling Stones, and that basically what they were.
0: That's a great description, actually.
2: Exactly. Yeah. I mean, look, you can't have a band that's called like the world's dangerous band without it actually being dangerous, and it was. You know, it was crazy. I mean, I joined the band after the St. Louis riots, but I was in two other riots with them. You know, the one in Montreal and then the one in South America. So, you know, just being in that, it was just like a whirlwind. It's like, I mean, oddly enough, all those things that we talk about today as being odd or unique was everyday life. It's like every day there was something that, you know, we, you know, actually didn't want to talk about or wanted to, you know, push under the rug.
0: Sure.
2: But you just, you know, you just, if you were a part of it, you had to be able to handle adversity, you know, and that's kind of, you know, I just kind of took it all in stride. And like I said, for me, I was just really thankful to be able to have that opportunity. And, you know, so there were points where I just put my head down and did my job. You know, but there's a lot of times where I go, you know, I'm going to enjoy this. These are the good times. These are the golden years.
3: Sure. Yeah. Gilby, I had told you I had done an interview with you and Randy Castillo and Phil Soussan over at Billy's Long Bar a long time ago. What was Randy

0: playing together.
1: Daniel, what about you?
2: I just love Randy because he and I both endured and weathered Lenny Wolf. Singer from Kingdom. I mean, after I got to know Lenny, I thought Randy's a saint. Randy's just a good guy, and he's like, I think Gilby said something. He's a guy you wanted to know. You know, he just was such a nice guy, and being from our hometown, we always talk about chili. You know,
1: well, of course,
2: because you know, LA sure. is very different than New Mexico. Yeah. It's very different food.
1: Yeah, so. Yeah.
2: But he was a good guy.
0: And I mean, you hear that from a lot of people. You know, I mean, a lot of different people like. Oh, that guy's really cool. Like, you know, because they passed away, people always say, oh, he's a great guy. But Randy really was a great guy. Like I said, you won't find one. I mean, every picture is him smiling. Even when he's digging in with Ozzy, he was smiling. It's just the way he was and the way he went through life every day.
2: I know another guy like that.
1: Yeah.
2: And he's on the phone with us right now. Gilby's one of those guys. Gilby's one of those great guys. You know what I mean? He's just one of those great guys.
1: Yeah. Well, you can see him Saturday?
2: Saturday, 6 p.m., and he's going to be at Thunderbird Hartley kicking it off. But he'll be on stage with us Saturday, the 22nd, Pistons for Patriots at 6 p.m. on the boxcar stage outside.
1: Sure.
2: It'll be cool. And they're going to play a big movie afterwards. But I should say, so you know, all the money we make, all the money goes to
3: Paws and Stripes.
2: That's right.
3: Pawsandstripes.org.
1: Yes. All right, we're going to take a break. You guys hang with me one more segment?
3: Yep.
1: You good?
2: Thanks.
1: Okay, cool.
2: Thanks, guys.
1: We got to do news and traffic coming up. I want to ask you more about Paws and Stripes, and I don't like to say this, but maybe a little more about the old days.
2: The old hair.
1: All right, news and traffic. Hold on.
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10: Well, traffic right now, you've got crash cleanup northbound I-25 at Lomas. That is blocking the two left lanes. You're seeing quite a bit of backups there. Once you get through that, you got more slowdowns both directions of I-25 in the construction zone. Headed west on I-40 between the interchange and Coors. Traffic's moving slow. You're going to see congestion westbound Alameda near Rio Grande. Westbound on Paseo between Jefferson and the river. Traffic's moving slow as you make your way through that area. I'm Michael Carlisle with KKOB Traffic. Every

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2: Currently in Albuquerque, it's 92 degrees on 96.3 News Radio KKOB.
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11: 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I'm Mike Gaba. Albuquerque man charged in a deadly attack at a Northeast Heights home will remain in custody while awaiting trial. We turn to KKOB's Natasha Leva.
12: A judge ordered Colin Terrazas held behind bars in connection with the death of 34-year-old Dante Conley. According to investigators, Conley was stabbed and shot in his home near Arizona and Lomas Boulevard and Marble Avenue. Court documents allege that Terrazas also attempted to set the home on fire before leaving. Police say Terrazas was later identified through surveillance video and license plate reader technology before being arrested at the Journal Center. Natasha Leva, News Radio, KKOB.
11: Students in Mora getting an unexpected day off as New Mexico State Police investigate an officer-involved shooting tied to a domestic violence incident. More from KKOB's Zoltan Chani Salcedo.
13: Authorities say the encounter happened Sunday and ended with a suspect being shot, injured, and taken into custody. State police say no officers were hurt in the incident. The investigation has closed a stretch of New Mexico 518 between mile marker 28 and 32, where a heavy law enforcement presence is expected throughout the day. Because of the ongoing investigation and road closure, Mora Independent Schools canceled classes Monday. State police have not released additional details, and the investigation remains active. Sultan Chani Salcedo, News Radio, KKOB.
11: Tonight's city council meeting will cover several major proposals involving housing, including a homeless shelter and affordable housing funding. Details from Francina Walker.
14: The city's zoning hearing examiner earlier this year approved the plans to convert the former Ramada by Wyndham on Yale into an overnight shelter. The Yale Village Neighborhood Association and D-Love's Restaurants appealed the city's decision. Councilors will vote tonight to either accept or reject the appeal. Also under consideration, councilors will decide on using $350,000 in state funding for an affordable housing project called the Cottages at 161 Chama in southeast Albuquerque. And finally, a proposal for construction of a hotel near the Sawmill Market, authorizing up to $40 million in bonds for the project, will be discussed by City Council. Francina Walker, News Radio, KKOB.
11: Federal jury found New Mexico House Majority Leader and former APS official Cheryl William Stapleton and her co-conspirator Jeff Johnson guilty on all charges Friday afternoon. Stapleton faced several charges, including bribery, mail fraud, and money laundering. That case centered on Robotics Management Learning Systems, a company owned by Jeff Johnson. Robotics was paid by APS to provide a computer program called CyberQuest to help students with math at APS high schools. The federal case claimed that Stapleton and Johnson were getting money through APS, including federal dollars, with most of the money not used on the program. Court documents state the company spent about $806,000 on business expenses, leaving over $2 million unused. That money was kicked back to Stapleton that she used for a restaurant she owned and a nonprofit she and Johnson ran. Stapleton and Johnson face sentencing in about 90 days. Their state trial begins in October. Your next news update begins at 5 o'clock. I'm Mike Gabe on 96.3 News Radio, KKOB.
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0: we're back. TJ Trout, Trujillo, Carlisle, Gabo. We're talking to Galen Walker. Talking to Stacey Bruce, Paws and Stripes. We got Gilby Clark on the line with us, talking about he's coming to town to be with perform at Pistons for Patriots. But first, this weekend, but Gilby, you're doing the ride, though. And the ride starts where? At Harley-Davidson, Thunderbird?
1: Yes, the ride starts earlier in the day at Thunderbird Harley-Davidson. I believe it's $10 to sign up. And we take a little ride through the mountains and all the passes and stuff, and we will end up at the Expo Center there.
0: All right, fantastic. So you're basically at Expo New Mexico.
2: Yeah.
0: The car shows go down, the performances and everything.
2: Yeah, we're at the boxcar stage right as you come in.
0: All right.
2: Everything's outside.
0: All right, perfect. And all the proceeds going to Paws and Stripes to help veterans.
3: Yes.
0: Okay, one more question for Gilby that I want to ask you about.
3: Sure.
0: That. So, okay, what are you doing now, Gilby? Playing and who are you playing with and all that?
1: Geez, I'm playing with everybody at this point. I just finished a stint with Alice Cooper. I got a call because Nita couldn't make some dates, so I did a run with Alice. I got some dates with a band called Kings of Chaos, which is with Matt Sorum, and we got Billy Gibbons, Robin Zander from Cheap Trick.
0: Cool.
1: Actually, Glenn Hughes was on this, but Glenn's got a little bit of a medical thing he's got to deal with right now. So we got Richie Sambora is filling in for Glenn. And with Matt Sorum, Steve Stevens, and myself, we got some dates doing that too. So.
0: All right. Well, it'll be great to see you out here. And I know you're riding out, right? So just be careful, obviously. Don't kill... Make sure you come out here in one piece.
1: Yeah, and, well, I've ridden in your area before. You know, we had a gig with Kings of Chaos at the Inn of the Mountain Gods.
0: Oh, cool.
1: I came in a couple days early with my wife, and we rented a bike out there, and we took off, you know, and I just, you know, thank God the weather was good. It was a little bit hot, but, I had a great time. I really got to, you know, sometimes when you're in and out of towns, you don't really get you know, the time to really get the feel and the culture. But I did that time, and I just pulled up on my bike right in time for the show.
0: Perfect.
2: Yeah, I think that'll happen again.
0: Gilby, I'm going to let you go. Happy birthday today.
3: Happy birthday, Gilby.
0: So,
1: thank you, guys. I appreciate it. We'll see you all this weekend.
3: Soon.
1: It's really a great event. I'm excited to be out there. So we'll see you guys this weekend.
0: All right. Thanks for the time, man. Really
2: happy
0: appreciate
2: birthday,
0: it.
2: Captain.
0: Absolutely.
1: Not a big deal, man. We'll see you soon. Take care, guys.
0: Take care. Gilby Clark, formerly Guns N' Roses, doing a whole bunch of other stuff. Yeah. Alice Cooper.
2: Well, yeah, it's so funny to hear Matt Sorum. I was in a band with Matt Sorum, and Matt quit the band. Comes in one day, he's packing up, and Gary, who's the singer of Three Dog Night, was the singer, and he's, what's up? He goes, yeah, I just got the gig with the Cult, and he left. And I was laughing. I'm like, wow, I can't. I've been so lucky in my life. I've played with really great drummers like Matt Sorum, you know, James Kotek with Kingdom Come. I went on tour with Edgar Winter with Carmine Appice.
0: Oh, wow. No kidding.
2: So it's like every time I play in a band, the drummer sits up. I'm like, So the drummer this weekend is one of the best drummers in L.A. He plays with Nino Betancourt. He plays with everybody. His name is Lenny Roberto. And if you're a drum fan, you got to see this guy. He's amazing. The whole band's great.
0: How long ago were you with Edgar Winter?
2: Oh, my God. So Steve Lukather, who we just saw Monday night.
0: Yeah.
2: So I was guitar roadieing for Steve because I used to work for Bob.
0: Yeah.
2: And I'm on the road with Steve, and Steve comes flying to me. What are you doing? I'm changing the strings. He goes, no, what are you doing here? You can play. So all of a sudden, I start getting these phone calls. Is Galen Walker there? And I'm like hanging up on people. Steve was giving my number out to people he didn't want to play with anymore. I'm like, who is this? It's Edgar Winter. I got a gig. I guess you know what told me the gig was not the greatest gig because Rick, you know, the classic guy who played with him was Rick Derringer.
0: Rick Derringer, yeah.
2: He had left the band because he had to drive some kind of bus. And I said, he's driving a bus? Well, he owns these buses, but he's going to drive. So I'm like, okay, man. And we went to South America, me and Edgar and Carmine in 82? No, 87. 87.
0: Oh, all right.
2: It was just great. It was just all this stuff. So, yeah, playing gigs.
0: Saw Edgar Winter at the Akron Rubber Bowl.
2: I never played a note with them on stage. I went to his house, and he was looking at his watch. And then we got to Argentina. I never played with him. We never touched. We never did a sound check. And he showed up looking like some kind of wizard. And he came out on stage. And I'm like, dude, that guy's jumping everywhere. I was like, whoa. Crazy.
4: He's awesome, man. I made the mistake. I called him the tattooed white boy. That's his brother, Johnny Winter.
2: Right. Well, Johnny was my favorite guitar player. I remember we were on the airplane flying to Argentina. I went up to talk to him. And he was sitting there quietly. And I go, excuse me. And he goes, just a minute. And I go, okay. And then he stops. He goes, okay. I go, you okay? He goes, I was writing a song. Okay. And he says, I go, hey, man, Johnny was my favorite guitar player. And he goes, Johnny threw me out of the band. He told me no saxophones and rock and roll.
4: Oh, wow.
2: Yeah.
0: What?
2: Yeah. But what a life they had, man.
0: I was thinking, you're right. Edgar Winter kind of looked, like a wizard. That's good. And I was thinking the first time I saw Leon Russell.
2: Yeah, same guy.
0: Yeah. He walked down to the stage. And I thought he was Jesus because he had really long hair. He had a white robe on. I was like, oh my God, I'm having a religious experience here.
2: Yeah, and Edgar would wear that keyboard like a guitar.
0: Oh yeah, yeah.
2: Dude, he came out on stage and I freaked out because I had never seen him on stage. We had never played together. And all of a sudden, Edgar Winter, and I look over and here he comes, man. I thought it was Gene Simmons coming out of the corner, you know.
0: Well, I freaked out when I saw him actually. I saw him at the Only Come Out at Night tour, and I saw him actually do live Frankenstein. I'm there.
2: Oh yeah!
0: And it's like, holy crap! And he is Frankenstein,
2: and he is one of the best musicians I've ever worked with in my life.
0: All right, we're gonna take a break. We're gonna talk about Boston Stripes coming up next. All right, we got Carl over traffic. Hold on.
5: 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And traffic right now, we continue to deal with that crash. I-25 northbound at Lomas. It's blocking your two left lanes. You're seeing quite a bit of slowdowns back past Gibson with that. Be patient if you're caught up in all of that. Once you get through there, you got more slowdowns both directions of I-25 in the construction zone. Traffic also moving slow right now westbound on I-40 between the interchange and Coors. You've got congestion on westbound Alameda near Rio Grande. Also headed west on Paseo at 2nd Street. You've got slow-moving traffic through there. I'm Michael Carlisle with KKOB Traffic every 10 minutes on the 7s.
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4: Currently in Albuquerque, it's 92 degrees on 96.3 News Radio KKOB.
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0: All right, I said you got to come back for film stories, and you got to come back for more rock and roll stories, because we're talking about stuff off the air, too, that's extremely entertaining. All right, Galen Walker in here with us, a musician, film producer, living in Albuquerque, born and raised here, and he's back. Also, Stacey Bruce across from me, Paws and Stripes. The event is Pistons for Patriots this weekend. It's a ride, and then it's a car show.
2: Big car show.
0: Yeah, and then we got Steve and Michael Quesada out there.
2: But also, the whole expo grounds are taken over by the home decor show.
14: The Albuquerque Home Improvement and Design Show.
2: Yes. Yep. There'll be so many people there. There'll be beer gardens. There'll be vendors. There'll be artwork. But you know, they fill those buildings with, like, you can sit in those machines and massage your heart. Yeah, I like that. You can buy a boat.
0: Then combine and support veterans.
2: That's right. Yeah. And there'll be veterans there with their own booths and doing artwork. Yeah. And it'll just be amazing.
0: Yeah. Who's playing with Gilby?
2: Well, my band, The Rock Revival. So it'll be me on the guitar, and I'm singing some of the Guns N' Roses stuff with him, and Gilby will be singing stuff. And Dave Kilner on bass, Lenny Roberto, drums, Paul Rosenthal, my man, my brother from another, all coming from L.A.
0: Perfect.
2: So that'll be great.
0: Tell me about Paws and Stripes.
14: Paws and Stripes. We exist to prevent suicide. New Mexico has one of the highest veteran suicide rates in the country. And I say it every time I'm here.
0: Yeah, sure.
14: At Paws and Stripes, we understand that suicide prevention is not crisis intervention. Suicide prevention is a holistic approach to taking care of our veterans and their loved ones. We do that at no charge. Our legacy program is our veteran service dog program. But what a lot of people don't know is that we have expanded into mental health services as well.
0: Oh, great. So. Okay. Tell me how the dog thing works, though.
14: Oh, I love the dog thing. So we've added a new component this year, which I get really excited to talk about. So we work with local rescues like Animal Humane, and we identify dogs that we know have the characteristics of becoming a service dog, put them through assessments. Now, once we pull those dogs out and we recognize their ability, we send them to Grants Correctional. Western Correctional in Grants.
0: Okay.
14: And they live for up to 3 months with an inmate.
0: Oh, cool.
14: I'm an inmate. Yeah. Each dog has their own inmate, 24/7 training. So we're now able to pull those dogs out of the correctional system with over 75 basic skills that then allows the veteran to come in and train that dog alongside of our trainers to become.
0: So you're helping prisoners, and you're helping rehabilitation. And then the veterans. So.
14: That's right.
0: Okay, if somebody wants more information,
14: pawsandstripes.org. It's all there. Follow us on all the social media. We're all there. Paws and Stripes.
0: Sounds good. We're out of time.
2: It's a good thing.
14: Thanks,
2: awesome.
14: CJ.
0: Thanks for hanging, man. That was entertaining, man.
2: It was fun. We have to come back. 22nd, 23rd, Expo, 2 days. Come on down. Pistons4Patriots.com.
0: All right. Like I say, come back. We're going to talk film industry and more rock and roll stories.
2: I like that very much.
0: Indeed. All right. We got Carl Iowa Traffic. I think a force is lurking outside over here, too.
2: Thank you, Trujillo.
0: 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Carlisle, hold on.
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5: Well, you've got crash cleanup continuing I-25 northbound at Lomas. That's blocking your two right lanes. You're going to want to be careful going through there. Once you get through that, you got more slowdowns both directions of I-25 in the construction zone. Westbound I-40 between the interchange and Coors, you're going to see slowdowns there. You've also got slow-moving traffic westbound on Alameda approaching Rio Grande. Headed west on Paseo between Jefferson and the river. Traffic's moving slow in that area. I'm Michael Carlisle with KKOB Traffic, every 10 minutes on the 7s.
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0: That Galen, he's got some stories.
22: Yeah, he does. Some cool ones, too.
0: Yeah, man. I mean, some of the things he's seen and done, man.
2: Well,
0: yeah, so Force is in here, by the way.
23: How we doing, TJ?
0: Good, man. Good. Yeah, from the Isotopes. What's going on, man?
23: Not too much. Just kind of always shocked that the season's dwindling down. We only have 3 more homestands to go, 5 more weeks in the season overall. So the season is just, dwindling.
0: How was the season? You get crowds and...
23: We currently lead the Pacific Coast League in total attendance and average attendance. We have the fifth highest total attendance in all of minor league baseball. So it's been a fantastic season on that front. been a fantastic season with our community engagement. The play on the field has been fantastic. We've had the best team since 2013. We're hopefully going to finish above 500 for the first time since 2013. Yeah. We're on track to do that right now. So, yeah. Cannot complain at all about this season. Yep.
0: It's hard too when you talk about minor league baseball, because the more you succeed, the more they take your players away.
23: Exactly. Yeah. Right. So you got to try to hang on as long as, like, Zach Veen's a good example. This past week, you know, he was back to back player of the week in the PCL. Now he's hit a couple home runs.
0: Yeah.
23: In the big leagues with the Rockies. So that's nature of the beast.
0: Fantastic though.
23: Yeah.
0: Okay, good for him.
23: Absolutely.
0: All right. What do you got going on this week?
23: Tuesday, we got Taco Tuesday, 3 taco specials courtesy of Chef Jim, always bringing a heavy hitting lineup, crispy chicken taco, Indian taco, and of course, backed by popular demand, the taco burger, which will not only be available Tuesday night, but also the entire homestand as a specialty food item of the homestand by the bullpen cart by section 109. Saturday, it's our low rider night.
0: Oh, cool.
23: One of the biggest nights of the year. So gates open at 5 with the on-field car show starting at 5. Going through 5:45.
0: Yeah.
23: I have about 40 low riders on the field along the warning track. I have about 35 or so outside of the gate for fans to enjoy all afternoon. We have these limited edition Mariachi's low rider pinstripe jerseys as well that are super
0: very
23: nice.
0: Cool.
23: We'll be selling those in the pro shop for 10% of the total sales going to benefit the Duke City after school low rider bike program. Also have an online auction of game signed worn jerseys as well, which starts Saturday, goes all the way through Wednesday. And of course, we're giving out 3,000 low rider bobblehead bikes on Saturday night.
0: Bobblehead bikes.
23: Pepsi. Yeah, so it's a mariachi riding a little tricked out bike, because like the beneficiary of the auction is a Duke City after school low rider bike program. So, you know, these kids make these incredible, you know, bikes that are all tricked out and, you know, in the same style of the low rider pinstriping and how they decorate those. It's really, really cool.
0: That sounds like a collector's item to me.
23: Oh, it was certainly. I'm sure we'll see a lot of those on eBay right after the gates open.
0: What's the end of the season?
23: Last game of the season is September 20th, which is a home game.
0: So apparently I'm throwing out a first pitch the first week in September.
23: Oh, no way.
0: Yeah, so you got to warm. I think it's on a Wednesday. You got to warm me up, man.
23: I'm
0: not going to embarrass myself. I'll come
23: down to the warning track. I'll bring my glove. I'll bring two gloves, one for me, one for you. If you don't want to bring
0: lefty.
23: One. Oh, then you got to bring your own glove.
0: I will.
23: Yeah, so bring your glove. And we'll throw on the field, and I'll kind of give you some.
0: Oh, let's do it, man.
23: Yeah, it'd be a lot of fun to give
0: you my knuckleball, man. That's how I throw my knuckleball.
23: If it dances like that, you might as well, right?
0: I do, man.
23: It'd be a fun little little card trick for
0: it. That benefited me back when I was pitching in high school.
23: Yeah,
0: that's high school.
23: Swings and misses, though.
0: So, okay, one more question. We got to go. All right, great season for you guys. Why do the Guardians suck so bad? They were doing good, and then all of a sudden...
23: They got no hitting, man.
0: Oh, man.
23: They can pitch pretty well with the best of them, but they just, the bats, they sent down Manzardo, I think. Bazana's not.
0: They got Ramirez back.
23: Yeah.
0: But
23: they're just, the lineup is not deep. They got one or two guys who you're scared of, and that's just not going to be able to carry a lineup for a full 162. But hey, this AL Central is still wide open.
0: It is. Yeah, it's funny.
23: It's the White Sox in front. You can't bet on that.
0: They're sucking so bad, yet they're only 4 games out.
23: Oh, yeah.
0: I mean, it's
23: and we still got 6 weeks to go in the season. Plenty of time left to make up 4 games, especially in that week of a division.
0: All right, we got to go. All right, we're out of time. Hey, good seeing you.
23: You too, man.
0: And I will see you the first week in September.
23: I'll be ready.
0: All right, 96.3 News Radio, KKOB. 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
26: 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They crossed perilous seas, leaving all that they had behind. 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
5: All right, traffic right now, I-25 northbound at Lomas. You've got crash cleanup continuing. That's blocking your two right lanes. Backups are going to go back past Gibson with that, so be patient going through there. Once you get through that, you got more slowdowns both directions of I-25 at the construction zone. Headed west on Paseo near 2nd Street, you've got a crash that's affecting multiple lanes and causing quite a bit of congestion in that area. Westbound I-40 from the interchange until Coors, you're going to see slowdowns. You've also got congestion headed west on Alameda, starting right around 2nd Street. That'll last until Coors. I'm Michael Carlisle with KKOB Traffic every 10 minutes on the 7s.
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0: All right. Hey, we have very little time left. You brought in Hostess Fruit Pies today. Is that what you brought in?
2: I did. It's a childhood delight, and we're going to try an apple and a cherry. I haven't had this in years.
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41: From ABC News, I'm Stephanie Officer. Released results of an autopsy on actress Hayden Panettiere, whose sudden death Sunday shocked fans. ABC's Mike Dubusky.
42: The Greenville County Coroner's Office confirms that on August 16th, paramedics were called to a home for a woman in cardiac arrest. They initiated life-saving measures, but she died at 2:32 in the afternoon. The woman, identified as Hayden Panettiere, was staying at that home temporarily, the statement says. There were no signs of trauma, but the exact cause of death is pending further investigation.
41: Panettiere would have turned 37 this Friday. Luigi Mangione's state murder trial was adjourned today after he pleaded guilty to federal charges.
1: Defense lawyers argue that the state murder case should be thrown out entirely by arguing that Mangione is being subjected to double jeopardy by facing both federal and state charges. The former Ivy Leaguer pleaded guilty to two federal stalking charges last week, admitting in open court that he killed UnitedHealthcare CEO Brian Thompson. Mangione was originally slated to go to trial on state murder charges in September, but his next appearance is now scheduled for December 10th, as the judge weighs dismissing those state charges. Mangione will be sentenced a week later in federal court. Peter Harlambous, ABC News, New York.
41: For President Trump, this appears to be the end when it comes to appeals in the first E. Jean Carroll case.
3: After being found liable for sexual abuse and defamation, Donald Trump was ordered to pay E. Jean Carroll $5 million. His legal team appealed that decision numerous times. He ended up paying her the money, and now the Supreme Court has refused for a final time to review its denial. However, there was an earlier case focusing solely on defamation, for which a jury ordered Donald Trump to pay $83 million. He claims he made the remarks in his official capacity as president, and since the high court gave him blanket immunity, he cannot be held liable. That case is still pending. Sherry Preston, ABC News.
41: ICE pitching a plan to help protect local police who make immigration arrests from possible financial consequences if they're accused of on-duty misconduct. 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
6: From 96.3 News Radio KKOB, I'm Mike Gabe. Pizza lovers in Albuquerque will soon have a new option inspired by the Windy City, a father and son team opening Windy City Pizzeria, featuring Chicago-style deep dish pizza, thin crust, tavern-style pizza, and other Midwest favorites. The restaurant under construction at 4000 Louisiana Northeast and expected to open in November. Owners say the goal is to bring an authentic Chicago pizza experience to Albuquerque. And officials have closed part of the Pecos Wilderness as crews continue battling the Frijoles fire. The wildfire has grown to more than 9,000 acres, and public access is now prohibited in the affected portion of the Española Ranger District. Authorities say entering the closure area creates safety risk for both the public and firefighters. The closure will remain in place while crews continue suppression efforts and assess conditions. Coming up, a new transportation route for UNM students. 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
6: 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That route connects the Northwest Transit Center to major destinations, including Old Town, downtown Albuquerque, UNM, and CNM. Buses operate hourly on weekdays, providing commuters with a direct connection between the west side and the university area. And the U.S. military is reducing its participation in military exercises in South Korea. President Trump, in a social media post, made the announcement saying it was, quote, too late to cancel, while also touting his relationship with North Korean leader Kim Jong-un. But neither Trump nor members of his administration have talked to the North Korean dictator recently, and North Korea has established closer ties with Iran and Russia. At the White House, President Trump answered a question about whether his ties with Kim Jong-un would lead to security threats for South Korea and the region. Trump said his relationship with North Korea will make things safer, and here refuses to answer the reporter's follow-up question.
8: Quiet. You're very disrespectful in front of this young man. 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Don't you find her disrespectful? He understands. Quiet. Who are you with?
9: I'm with CNN.
8: Fake news. You're fake news. You're loud. You're a loud, boisterous person. You're fake news. Be quiet. Be quiet. Be quiet. You're a fake reporter, and you report fake news.
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5: And traffic right now, things continue to move slow. Westbound I-40 between the interchange and Coors. You've got that crash northbound I-25 at Lomas. That's affecting your two right lanes. You're going to see backups with that going back past Gibson. Once you get through there, you got more slow-moving traffic both directions of I-25 in the construction zone. You've also got crash cleanup westbound Paseo as you approach 2nd Street. Quite a bit of backups with that. Also, traffic continues to move slow westbound on Alameda as you approach Rio Grande. I'm Michael Carlisle with KKOB Traffic every 10 minutes on the 7s.
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20: Partly sunny with more storms through the afternoon and evening. 90 for Albuquerque, 85 in Santa Fe with impact storms. Tonight, rain tapers off after sunset with gradual clearing overnight. 67 Albuquerque, 59 Santa Fe. Then on Tuesday, we're sunny and warmer. We'll stay generally dry with high pressure close by. 95 Albuquerque, 89 Santa Fe. I'm meteorologist Olga Breeze for KOAT7.
21: Currently in Albuquerque, it's 92 degrees on 96.3 News Radio, KKOB.
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0: All right, thanks for listening. Glad you're here. Monday afternoon, TJ Trout. 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UNM Law Professor Josh Kastenberg here with us. So now we're getting into some sort of a routine now, man.
2: We are.
0: So first it was candies. Now you brought...
2: I'm going to return to candies, but I've been trying to... Because I think... Those of us who are my age and older remember the glory of the Hostess fruit pie.
1: And they used to, they used to come in wrappers. Now they come in boxes. They used to have chocolate and lemon. But I found cherry and apple. And they are overly sweet. But you know, with a coffee, I could do that.
3: It's like
1: once
3: a donut.
1: In a while. Yeah, it's a donut.
3: It's something that's like, all right, number one, too sweet.
1: Yeah.
3: They didn't need the glaze on them.
1: That's true.
3: They? You know what it's like? It's like an empanada. If you crossed an empanada with a fruit donut.
1: Yes. I'm wondering why no one's joined us today. I also got for next week a bag of Funyuns and a bag of Bugles, but we'll return to candy. I just wanted to spread out. Yeah. It's the junk food of our youth.
3: I remember these.
1: Do you remember the song Junk Food Junkie?
3: No.
1: Okay. I probably
3: blotted it out of my mind.
1: And a good thing, too.
3: Yeah. All right, enough of that. All right, so what else is going on with you?
1: Well, you know, I got some reaction to what we talked about last week about the First Amendment.
3: Oh, yeah, First Amendment.
1: And it dawned on me, I've had people ask me about, what is the line? And is it really simply because someone's played it on the radio?
3: Yeah.
1: And I thought about that, and I thought, well, you know, Two Live Crew's parody of Roy Orbison, I probably wouldn't want to read that. But certainly, to me, the double entendres are permissible. They're pure poetry.
3: I was going to ask you about double entendre. Is that
1: because we're eating pie, right?
3: Thank you. Thank you very much. So I assume you have another example?
1: Yeah, so I want to read you this.
3: Thanks, man.
1: I'll read you this because I think it's a good one. It's pure poetry. She was a fast machine. She kept her motor clean. She was the best damn woman that I've ever seen.
3: Yeah.
1: She had sightless eyes telling me no lies, knocking me out with those American thighs. Taking more than her share, had me fighting for air. She told me to come, but I was already there.
3: Meaning that you were at her house.
1: Yeah, yeah. The walls start shaking. The earth was quaking. My mind was aching, and we were making it. You know?
3: You shook me all night long.
1: You shook me all night long. That is a fantastic double entendre. And for those who are a generation older, look, the Beatles. What does Baby, You Can Ride My Car mean?
3: Yeah. Oh, there's so much. There's so many double meanings in so many of the Beatles songs.
1: Oh, yeah.
3: Yeah, but more AC/DC was more kind of out in front with
1: it
3: that.
1: It was, though. But it's like PG today.
3: Yeah. Oh, yeah. I mean, what you just read was
1: it's
3: really not
1: like I'm reading anything from Wendy O. Williams.
3: Yeah.
1: I wonder which if I would do.
3: I wonder if Woody get fired. Yeah, of course. I wonder if there's ever been any lawsuits over double entendre, or if there ever won or not.
1: Well, I think there were, but it was a long time ago.
3: Yeah.
1: I mean, you know, you and I were talking about listening to Dr. Demento.
3: Yeah, yeah, sure. Back in the day,
1: plenty of what he played was double entendre.
3: Well, some of that. Oh, sure. That's there's some crazy stuff on there.
1: Oh, man. Yeah.
3: Yeah, yeah, yeah. I remember those days.
1: They were fun.
3: Yeah, yeah, sure. So, anything else going on with you? You all right?
1: School started today.
3: How are you?
1: So I've got...
3: How are the students this year?
1: They're great. You know, they came in enthusiastic, and...
3: Do you teach any first year?
1: Yeah, I teach criminal law, and that is a first semester, first year mandatory class.
3: Yeah.
1: And it's tested on the bar. Yeah.
3: Yeah. Okay. All right.
1: And then I teach constitutional law in the spring, and that's a first year class, too.
3: Okay. All right.
1: So I get them young and impressionable, and then warp them. And So today I sang to them. I was modeling how a criminal case starts with a charge and whether it's charged correctly or not, and if there's justifications for committing the crime. And I showed them a case out of the Arizona State University dorms that involved a robbery to retrieve one's unpaid-for heroin collection. And the person said, well, I had a right to stick a gun in someone else's faces because they didn't pay me for it. So it went up to the Arizona Supreme Court. And I said, it kind of reminds me of the Afro Man song. I was going to follow the law, but then I got high.
3: So,
1: you know, you have to bring stuff to life.
3: All right, changing the subject.
1: Yes, to more serious.
3: No, not yet.
1: Oh,
3: not yet.
1: No,
3: I want to talk about Luigi Mangione.
1: Okay.
3: What happened with him. I also want to talk about what's going on with the BBC and the Trump's lawsuit against the BBC, because I think that's going to open up a can of worms.
1: Oh, yeah.
3: It possibly might. And a couple other things as well. But, okay, I'm asking for a friend.
1: Okay.
3: When one is gets the letter in the mail for jury duty... They should take this seriously.
1: Oh, yes. Yeah.
3: All right, I want you to sell jury duty.
1: Okay. first of all, the beauty of our democracy and our free land is that the expectation is common citizens from all walks of life will sit in judgment of the government's evidence if it's a criminal case.
3: Yeah.
1: In Europe, you have democracies, but it's judges finding guilt or innocence. So on the criminal side, it's doing your civic duty and it's being a part of holding the government in check because the burden is always on the prosecution to prove guilt.
3: Yeah.
1: In civil cases, you may see an interesting matter. You may see a boring matter like the, you know, did someone fulfill the terms of their contract?
3: Yeah.
1: Did someone fail to have their swimming pool clean? Things like that. But sometimes you can see fascinating things. I remember when I was back in Virginia a while ago before my sabbatical started, there was this big crowd outside of a courtroom. And one of my friends said to me, who's a prosecutor, you got to come in and see this trial. So she got me in. It was about an hour of the Johnny Depp Amber Heard trial.
3: Oh, my God.
1: I'm like,
3: no kidding.
1: You never want to say I'd pay to be on a jury. But I got to say, that would be about like five fascinating days out of your life to be on a jury like that. And it is a civic duty. It's not a criminal case, but it's a civic duty to do it.
3: Okay. Somebody very close to me is going to show up for jury duty.
1: And they should.
3: Yeah.
1: And they should go in with an open mind and try to wipe out preconceived notions. And remember this. There's an instruction that judges are supposed to give jurors. You can believe the testimony of one person and disbelieve the testimony of many. Mm-hmm. It's your judgment to make.
3: Yeah.
1: And so a person who is a teenage punk and dressed like a teenage punk may be telling you the truth. Mm-hmm. And a person dressed in a three-piece suit who claims to go to church every Sunday may be the person lying. You never know. But you, as a member of the jury, have a duty to figure it out. That is an important duty.
3: I was going to say it's a heavy responsibility, really, when it comes down to it. All right, I have been dismissed twice.
1: Yeah, I wouldn't survive the voir dire.
3: The first time was is because the prosecuting attorney recognized me and just kind of smiled and waved bye-bye at me.
1: Can I tell you a funny story about jury duty?
3: Yeah.
1: Okay, so I was a prosecutor, and this was a pretty serious criminal case, and my assistant prosecutor was fairly new. And this guy had been a college swimmer. He was a guy's guy. He swam from Alcatraz to the shore.
3: He
1: was built like a swimmer.
3: Yeah.
1: A good-looking guy, GQ guy, but smart. But this juror was glaring at him. This female juror is glaring at him. And the judge said, can all of you agree to sit here impartially? She raised her hand, and she goes, no. And the judge said, why? And she pointed at us, and she goes, I hate that guy. And I'm like, I don't even know her. And she said, not you. I don't even know you, him. And he's sinking in his seat. And the judge should have just stopped it there, but all of our curiosity went up. So the judge said, well, why? And she said, because he was engaged to me and broke it off. And now he's engaged to someone else, and he's just like sinking further and further in the seat. I'm like, good Lord, sometimes the world is a small place. Yeah. What did you do?
3: No kidding.
1: And then the defense is like, we want her. I'm like, no, you're not going to get to keep her on the jury.
3: Yeah. My problem was, and I think this is why I got dismissed the second time, I was asking too many questions. Mm. I was asking questions about the trial and what the trial was going to be like.
1: You were curious.
3: I was very curious, and I actually wanted to be on. And I figured, well, okay, this guy's a pain in the ass. We're not going to let him on the jury.
1: I guess because of my jobs that I've had, I get dismissed. The moment I show up in court, they're like, oh, you can't. And so both sides just say, we don't want you.
3: Yeah, there you go. All right, UNM Law Professor Josh Kastenberg in here with us. All right, I do want to move on to Mangione. Of course, because he's the one that shot and killed the United Healthcare dude. Pleaded guilty to federal charges. And I want to ask you, why did he choose to do that other than the state charges? And what was happening there?
1: Yeah.
3: All right, we got Carlisle with traffic. Hold on.
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5: Crash cleanup continues right now. Northbound I-25 at Lomas. That's affecting your two right lanes. You're going to see slowdowns going back past Gibson. Be patient going through there. You've also got slowdowns both directions of I-25 in the construction zone, headed west on I-40 between 2nd Street and Coors. Traffic continues to move slow. Looks like that crash on Paseo westbound near 2nd Street has been cleared. You've still got slowdowns, though, between I-25 and the river. You've got a crash westbound Alameda near Jefferson, and you're going to see congestion headed west on Alameda near Rio Grande. I'm Michael Carlisle with KKOB Traffic every 10 minutes on the 7s.
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12: Partly sunny with more storms through the afternoon and evening. 90 for Albuquerque, 85 in Santa Fe with impact storms. Tonight, rain tapers off after sunset with gradual clearing overnight. 67 Albuquerque, 59 Santa Fe. I'm meteorologist Olga Breeze for KOAT7.
21: Currently in Albuquerque, it's 92 degrees on 96.3 News Radio, KKOB.
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3: 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UNM Law Professor Josh Kastenberg here with us. Good to see you, as always.
1: Yes, good to be here.
3: Tell me about and explain to us. Because it was just in the news, all the legal maneuvering with Luigi Mangione pleading guilty to the federal charges other than the state charges.
1: Well, so the federal charges that he pled guilty to were stalking and you know, what he's really hoping to do is to defeat the state murder charges by claiming double jeopardy.
3: Yeah.
1: And so there was a case many, many years ago called Palko versus Connecticut, where the U.S. Supreme Court said it's not double jeopardy if two different independent sovereigns are prosecuting someone for the same offense. So
3: Yeah. A
1: federal government and a state government can prosecute independently as long as it's not being done joint

0: Didn't he plead guilty also to the murder?
1: Yes.
0: Yeah. So both the stalking and the murder on federal. Okay, I'm just curious. So he's going to be sent to a federal penitentiary,
1: right?
0: Other than a state, is there a reason why he prefers state, federal over state?
1: Well, you know, I don't know. I mean, a state penitentiary is in New York. Whether you're talking Rikers Island or upstate, you know, well, Rikers is really a holding area.
0: Yeah.
1: My guess is the federal penitentiary that he would go to would probably have a greater degree of freedom and activities to it and safety than a state one. But I can't say that for a certainty because we don't know which state one he'll go to.
0: I was thinking if they sent him to the facility in Florence, Colorado, the Supermax.
1: I don't think he's a candidate for Supermax. So that's for terrorists and people like Timothy McVeigh.
0: Yeah, because that would be torture.
1: Yeah.
0: I mean, you'd never see the light of day again.
1: No, but that's also for the worst of the worst.
0: Yeah. Okay. Well, some might consider him the worst of the worst after assassinating a, you know, who knows?
1: You know what? He's not up there with the Ted Kaczynskis of the world. Okay. It's just not, there wasn't enough there.
0: Okay. Is he going to, are they going to prevail? So do you think this is the Fed charges will stick and then they'll dismiss the state?
1: I don't think the state will acquiesce. I think the Manhattan DA's office, well, they issued a statement. They said, we've been tirelessly preparing to pursue a trial conviction against him. So it looks like, and then the DA said, we're still committed to seeking justice for Mr. Thompson and his family. My sense is they're going to go.
0: Okay. Death penalty's off the table, right?
1: Yes, it is. New York isn't going to go for the death penalty.
0: Okay. All right, there you go. All right, got Josh in here with us. I want to come back, Josh, after the news and traffic. I want to talk about the president and the BBC.
1: Yes.
0: About the lawsuit that Trump has against the BBC, and it's on behalf of not just Trump, but his whole family, isn't it?
1: Right.
0: All right, let's talk about that. It's interesting, because this could be, this could boomerang on him, possibly.
1: Oh, yeah.
0: All right, we got news and traffic coming up. Hold on.
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10: And traffic right now, you still got slowdowns both directions of I-25 near the construction zone. Westbound on I-40 between the interchange and Coors, we continue to deal with some slowdowns there. You've got crash cleanup westbound on Alameda near Jefferson. Also westbound Alameda right around Rio Grande, you've got congestion in that area. Traffic also continues to move slow headed west on Paseo between I-25 and the river. I'm Michael Carlisle with KKOB Traffic every 10 minutes on the 7s.
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5: 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Students in Mora getting an unexpected day off as New Mexico State Police investigate an officer-involved shooting tied to a domestic violence incident.
6: Authorities say the encounter happened Sunday and ended with a suspect being shot, injured, and taken into custody. State police say no officers were hurt in the incident. The investigation has closed a stretch of New Mexico 518 between mile marker 28 and 32, where a heavy law enforcement presence is expected throughout the day. Because of the ongoing investigation and road closure, Mora Independent Schools canceled classes Monday. State police have not released additional details, and the investigation remains active. Sultan Chani Salcedo, News Radio, KKOB.
5: New Mexico food banks and assistance organizations could benefit from a new federal grant program announced by the U.S. Department of Agriculture. USDA making $7.5 million available nationwide to help organizations expand cold storage capacity for fresh and frozen foods. That funding can be used for refrigeration, freezers, and related equipment needed to store and distribute products like meat, dairy, eggs, and produce. Officials say individual projects could receive up to $200,000 through the program. And tonight's city council meeting will cover several major proposals involving housing, including a homeless shelter and affordable housing funding.
7: The city's zoning hearing examiner earlier this year approved the plans to convert the former Ramada by Wyndham on Yale into an overnight shelter. The Yale Village Neighborhood Association and D Love's Restaurants appealed the city's decision. Councilors will vote tonight to either accept or reject the appeal. Also under consideration, councilors will decide on using $350,000 in state funding for an affordable housing project called the Cottages at 161 Chama in southeast Albuquerque. And finally, a proposal for construction of a hotel near the Sawmill Market, authorizing up to $40 million in bonds for the project, will be discussed by City Council. Francina Walker, News Radio, KKOB.
5: Mexican national Marco Antonio Dominguez Barranco, an undocumented migrant, is facing charges of immigrant smuggling involving children. Details with KKOB's Michael Carlisle.
8: A criminal complaint affidavit alleges that during a border crossing in El Paso, Dominguez Barranco stated that he was looking for his godchildren, causing CBP officers to suspect he may have been associated with a recent smuggling event involving two minors. During his interview, Dominguez Barranco admitted that he had participated in the smuggling event, crossed back into Mexico, and was returning illegally to the U.S. in order to transport the children to Denver. Michael Carlisle, News Radio KKOB.
5: Families are demanding answers after flooding reportedly damaged grave sites at Fairview Memorial Park in southeast Albuquerque. KKOB's Natasha Leba.
9: Relatives say broken sprinklers ran for an extended period of time, leaving parts of the cemetery underwater and causing some gravestones to sink further into the ground. Families were at the cemetery Sunday to assess the damage for themselves. One mother whose son is buried there said seeing the conditions reopened emotional wounds she thought had begun to heal. It's not clear how many graves were affected or what steps will be taken to repair the damage, but families say they want accountability and plan to restore the impacted sites. Natasha Leva, News Radio, KKOB.
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10: Thanks for listening. Appreciate you being here. TJ Trout, Trujillo, Carlisle, Gable, UNM Law Professor Josh Kastenberg.
11: Good to see you.
12: It's good to be here.
10: Yeah, for sure. So, can I get rid of this now?
12: Yeah, let's throw those away. They brought back a childhood memory, but they're also bringing back a childhood sugar high.
10: Well, sugar and fat.
12: Yeah, so
10: what's there not to like?
12: You want to know what we just consumed?
10: No, I don't. No, do not.
12: You don't
10: read,
12: want to know.
10: Do not read that.
12: I won't. I think we need to go for a marathon run tomorrow to work that off.
10: Yeah, perfect. We're talking about Hostess fruit pie. So you
12: yes.
10: All right. Anyway,
12: double entendre. No, indeed. That, by the way,
10: so thank you very much. Josh is here. And already talked about Mangione. So let's Trump and the BBC.
12: Yes.
10: So what is Trump has accused the BBC of doing?
12: Well, this is what the BBC actually did. And they did apologize for it. They took two different segments that were about 50 minutes apart of news coverage of things Trump did and said on January the 6th. And they fused them into a single news story. They omitted that at some point Trump called for calm and peace. And they presented Trump on January the 6th as singularly being devoted towards the violent overthrow of Congress and egging the crowd on.
10: Mm-hmm.
12: Now, they didn't need to do it because they could have put that middle segment in or just said, look, these are two different segments and not played the middle segment.
10: Yeah.
12: But their editing staff went ahead and did it. Now, Trump has argued that this is a libel and the BBC should be on the hook for $10 billion. I have no idea where they get that figure from.
10: Yeah.
12: That figure to me, anytime you have a rounded figure, it just seems to me that it's something that lawyers kind of made up.
10: Yeah.
12: But, you know, I don't know how wealthy he is and I don't know what that news coverage specifically cost him, if anything, or what the punitive damage aspects are that they're looking for. Now, the BBC has every right to defend themselves in court.
10: Yeah.
12: The interesting thing will be if the BBC files a countersuit in the UK against Trump or a Trump organization. You can't really sue the president himself in a foreign country, but you could sue his organization for things he said about them. I think that's a possibility. But what the BBC has done now is it has attempted to issue civil subpoenas against Jared Kushner, Ivanka Trump, and Donald Jr.
10: Yeah. So an interesting point in that, though, if you're going to subpoena somebody, do you have to physically hand them the piece of paper?
12: Well, that was the old federal rules of civil procedure before the internet age. But if someone now is trying to avoid service of process, you can get them through the internet. You can place an ad in a newspaper, including an online newspaper.
10: Yeah.
12: But you still have to try at first to do a physical service.
10: What happens if it is ignored by Ivanka and John Jr.?
12: Then the case can be held in abatement, never go to trial.
10: Yeah.
12: Here's the thing. The U.S. District Court at some point will have to intervene and decide whether to enforce the subpoenas or not. And whether they do or they don't, that will be appealed before trial to the Federal Court of Appeals. Look, this isn't going to go to trial this year. That's what this tells me.
10: Yeah.
12: But the BBC has a really good argument for subpoenaing them because they were present and in contact with the president.
10: Right.
12: The BBC has a right in order to defend themselves to interview them, to depose them.
10: Right.
12: And if they refuse to do it, the BBC's argument could be, we can't get a fair trial and they'll ask for a dismissal.
10: Okay, I want to continue this because I want to ask you about discovery.
12: Yes.
10: And if they demand things in discovery and then don't get those, too, I want to ask you what happens then. All right, Josh, and you're with us. We got Carla with traffic. Hold on.
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15: Well, traffic right now, headed west on I-40 between the interchange and Coors. You continue to see slowdowns. Also, both directions of I-25 near the construction zone. Things continue to move slow there. You've got congestion westbound Alameda near Rio Grande. Headed west on Paseo between Jefferson and the river. Traffic's moving slow there. You've also got slow-moving traffic both directions of Coors at Montaño. I'm Michael Carlisle with KKOB Traffic every 10 minutes on the 7s.
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0: Currently in Albuquerque, it's 91 degrees on 96.3 News Radio KKOB.
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10: All right, we're back. Thanks for hanging out with us, TJ Trout. We got Unum Law Professor Josh Kassenberg in here with us. One more question about the BBC and the lawsuit. So one of the things that the media was talking about was if this could really boomerang on Trump, if the BBC says, okay, we're going to go to trial and we're going to demand discovery. They're going to do discovery and finding things out about him he may not want out.
12: This is the great waltz of civil cases when you're talking about libel. The key for the plaintiff in this case, the president and his attorneys, is to try to narrowly focus on what the damage is and what it was caused by.
10: Yeah.
12: Right? And to try to convince the court all the other stuff about his private life was well known and that hasn't harmed him. For the BBC, the defendant in this case, the key is to argue the court, that narrowness doesn't apply. The president has to prove we harmed him, and that means harmed his overall reputation.
10: Yeah.
12: And that should open the door to all of his business dealings from the very beginning of his time to the present, because unlike other business people, he's concealed his past dealings, and they have not been in public view, but now we want to show the world. And the classic one is when he was on stage for his first campaign speaking, and when he was in his debates, he said things like, I don't even know Putin. I've never met him before. Mm-hmm. But when he was raising money for the Miss Universe, mm-hmm. right, he told investors, I met Putin. He's a good friend of mine.
10: Yeah,
12: you know, all right. We'll get this thing done. It's those kinds of conflicting statements that the BBC will want to get before the public.
10: Now, my question is that since this, the BBC, obviously in England.
12: Yes.
10: So they say, okay, we want all this information. What if the Trumps say, screw you, we're not going to give you this information. Then what?
12: Well, this is about a trial in the United States. The BBC will just continue to file to have the case dismissed here. Now, in terms of statements the president or the Trump organization has made against the BBC, they could sue him in the UK, and they may try to counter-sue him in the mm-hmm. UK. You know, we heard a clip of the president before telling a reporter, you're a fake reporter, fake news, things like that. I think at a certain point, you can't sue the president. The Supreme Court's already said that.
10: Yeah.
12: But I think at a certain point, you can sue news organizations and the Trump organization when they start replaying that, those clips as well. One thing the BBC has not done yet, but they will, is, look, in 1982, the U.S. Supreme Court ruled in Nixon versus Fitzgerald that you cannot sue a president for damages that were caused by presidential acts. And what the BBC may argue is this creates an imbalance, and we want a dismissal because just as we can't sue the president, even though it's not written anywhere in the Constitution, the Supreme Court gave him this protection, we can't sue the president for libel, and therefore he shouldn't be able to sue us for libel. And that has not been raised yet, but it will be.
10: Okay. All right. So, all right, I'm going to move on from that. I'm very curious what happens with this, though. Trump and South Korea. Let's talk about that, too, because this is all over the news right now.
12: Yes.
10: You know, executive order saying that he's reducing our participation in defense drills. And he said it because they're not supporting us in Iran. So what are the ramifications of this?
12: I don't even know where to begin.
10: That was almost an eye roll.
12: I mean, you could. And it's not the sugar high from.
10: right.
12: So, you know, the analysts are all over the map on this. Why is he doing it? Is he deflecting information from Iran? Why cozying up to Kim Jong-un? Is this the leader of North Korea because they're working with Iran? Does he think that they'll be able to lean on Iran? I don't think the North Koreans, even if they're allied with Iran, have much control over what the Iranians do.
10: Right.
12: I mean, the key to stopping the Iran conflict is not North Korea.
10: Yeah.
12: It's one we shouldn't have gotten into in the first place. But the key to stopping the Iran conflict is sitting down in the old-fashioned way at the diplomatic table, pulling a few mea culpas and asking China to intervene.
10: Yeah.
12: I never thought I'd say that ever in my life.
10: Right.
12: But this is a war without end otherwise.
10: So also speaking of what's going on over there, Trump just threatened to bomb the, you know, excretion out of Oman over the deal they're trying to make with Iran over the Strait of Hormuz.
12: The funny thing is that Oman's government was working as a proxy to us, the United States, trying to find a way to have peace. And now we're turning on a potential ally. All I'll go back and say is, again, you and I agreed this was a conflict that was unnecessary. The United States should have never gotten into it. The president made promises repeatedly on the campaign trail, promises that I think at the heart of MAGA they agreed with, never to get involved in endless wars or to start a war.
10: Yeah.
12: Those promises have been broken. Now there doesn't seem to be any way out. And when you fire the experts because you look down on them, the learned women and men in the State Department and the DOD, and you sort of relegate them into this area of worthlessness, this is the kind of diplomacy you get.
10: Yeah, sadly, for us, for everybody.
12: For everybody.
10: Indeed. All right, Josh in here with us. We've got Carlisle with traffic. We're going to wrap it up on the other side. Hold on.
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15: Well, traffic right now, we are still seeing some slowdowns. I-25 in the construction zone, that affects both directions. Westbound on Alameda at Coors, you've got a little congestion. Headed west on Paseo near 2nd Street, you're going to see some slowdowns as you make your way through there. I'm Michael Carlisle with KKOB Traffic, every 10 minutes on the 7s.
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10: All right. Always good to have you in, man. All right, one more question about Iran, and that has to do with, I told you we had Merritt on last week.
12: Yeah.
10: Talk about the USS Abraham Lincoln. What she was saying was our bases in the Middle East have been hit harder than we've been led to believe. And she knows this because they're incapable of resupplying the USS Abraham Lincoln. And we're not being given this information that we are being with the information being withheld from us.
12: You know, this is an issue because I have no insight the way that she does.
10: Yeah.
12: Right. And so I know that the Iranians have adopted against our military much in the same way the Ukrainians adopted against Russia. And we shouldn't be surprised.
10: Adapted against Russia. Okay. Yeah.
12: Adapted against Russia.
10: I just want to make sure.
12: No, thank you. So my thought on it is this has been the first war that I can recall in my lifetime that there has been a news blackout.
10: Yeah.
12: And I, you know, that's what the administration wanted in the second Trump term at the beginning by removing some major networks from the Pentagon. So we really don't know what's happening. I mean, I suppose you could watch Al Jazeera or you could watch Indian news. The Times of India is reporting robustly on the conflict. But we really don't have a full accounting of what's happening over there and how many casualties have occurred because of the conflict
10: right
12: to the United States.
10: Yeah. So the sailors on the Lincoln have no recourse, right?
12: No.
10: Legal recourse.
12: No. I mean, look, this is the thing about joining the military.
10: Yeah.
12: Could I give you a double entendre about joining the military? Okay. I'm on my way out of Iran for my second deployment. I'm sitting in a tent at Balad Air Force Base. And there's this beautiful poem written on the side. It was probably up there for a few years, written by some soldier who was on his third tour of duty in Iraq. And it said, I made love to a woman in Spain. I've made love to a woman in the rainy coast of Maine. But I will never be happy. I will never be free until I F the army the way it F'd me. Right? And oh that probably God. Goes back to World War I, that poem. But yeah. My point in saying that is, you raise your hand and enlist or your commission and you have a duty to follow orders and it can be really lousy sometimes, but there's no time and there's no law on your side to run off to a lawyer and demand to be returned home.
10: Right.
12: You exist and plus stop loss is there. So that means the military can keep you past your term. So you serve your country proudly with the understanding that the freedoms that John Q or Jane Q citizen have, you don't have.
10: Right.
12: And there's not a lot you can do about that.
10: All right. This hour went quick.
12: Yeah.
10: Hey, thanks for coming in. Thanks for thanks for the hostess fruit pies.
12: And the poetry.
10: And the poetry. Yeah, then AC/DC.
12: That's
10: look,
12: right.
10: Look
12: thank
10: at all
12: you.
10: That. Man, we covered all the bases
12: we
10: today.
12: Did.
10: All right, Josh, good seeing you, man. All right, 96.3 News Radio, KKOB. Hold up.
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15: And traffic right now. Things moving a lot better here in the metro. We are still seeing some slowdowns, I-25 in the construction zone. Be sure to watch your speed going through there. Also, westbound on Paseo, right at the river. Traffic moving a little slow there. You'll also see a little congestion headed west on Alameda near Coors. I'm Michael Carlisle with KKOB Traffic, every 10 minutes on the 7s.
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0: 91 degrees in Albuquerque.
10: Watching the news. Wonder what happened to Hayden Panettiere.
0: I don't know. That's weird.
10: There was a cardiac arrest. He was only 36.
0: That's terrible.
10: Weird, man. Yeah. Mm-hmm. Anyway, I'm watching the TV. I'm just kind of curious. Well, I want to thank Josh for being in here, as always. And, hey, we had fun with Galen Walker and with Gilby Clark from Guns N' Roses, Stacey Bruce. That was fun.
0: Yeah, that totally was.
10: Yeah, talking about Pistons for Patriots again. The ride and the event happening this weekend to support the vets. Google it. You can find out about it. All right. Tomorrow we're going to have a Habitat for Humanity in here for a while to talk to. I haven't talked to them in ages. So see what those guys are up to. Also, we got Camilla coming in from the Sierra Club as well. We have Stephen Michael Quesada on Wednesday coming in to whatever's on his mind. All right, Strauss is up next. This is 96.3 News Radio KKOB. Hope you all have a great night. See ya.
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4: From ABC News, I'm Stephanie Officer. President Trump has threatened to expand the U.S. war with Iran, warning U.S. ally Oman he could bomb them if they interfered with U.S. objectives in the critical Strait of Hormuz. ABC's Jonathan Carl.
5: Unable to put an end to the Iran war, President Trump today threatened to expand it, issuing a blunt and profane warning to a U.S. ally, Oman, saying he would bomb the expletive out of them if they interfered with U.S. objectives in the